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14: The Markley, Van Camp, and Robbins Show. Jamie Markley, David Van Camp, who's on vacation back next week. There's Scott Robbins. It's Friday. That always feels good. That means our Friday Five, our countdown. And it starts like this.
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14: Oh, yes, the Friday Five countdown. Sometimes it's a holiday. Sometimes it's something in the news. Sometimes it's something we see. The other day, we saw the top 100 rock albums of the 80s put out by Ultimate Classic Rock.
18: Yeah.
14: And after seeing the list, I had to look up, who's the editor of this? Who wrote this?
18: Yeah, who did?
14: Who contributed to this list?
18: Bad. It was bad.
14: Some
18: was
14: people
18: bad.
14: With their writing from the left. And their number two album, rock album of the 80s, was The Cure, Disintegration.
18: Yeah, there's some musical snobbery that goes on these publications.
14: Oh, my goodness.
18: Always has been.
14: All through the list.
18: Where were the Pogues? They're in there somewhere.
14: Oh, of course.
18: Yeah.
14: Yeah. Remain in Light, Talking Heads at 8. I don't have anything against the Talking Heads.
18: I don't either, but I mean, I understand what you're saying. I mean, you know, please.
14: When you look at all these great rock albums.
18: Well, the 80s, there was some big albums.
14: Monsters.
18: Man.
14: Yes. Yeah. So the number's 1-888-485-MVCR. So we did our own list. Just Scott and I.
18: Yeah.
14: Greatest rock albums of the 80s. We've done greatest albums of the 80s before, not just rock.
18: This is rock albums.
14: So you're Michael Jackson, not in there.
18: Darn.
14: Or you're Madonna. So that would be pop.
18: Yeah, that's too poppy.
14: Yeah.
18: All right, We're looking for rock records, so here we go.
14: First up, Brent from OKC. Brent, what's going on?
11: Brent, hey, how are you guys?
14: Fantastic, good, man. Thanks for checking in.
11: Hey, I was going to comment that the people who put that list out that you were talking about earlier in the week, a bunch of soy boys, man. What in the world is that crap?
14: Yeah. I'm right there with you, Brent.
18: We're on board with you.
14: Yeah, dude. So what are you thinking?
11: Scotty, I'm thinking, man, it's the ultimate number one, baby. AC/DC Back in Black.
14: Brent, you're going to have a great weekend.
12: Number one.
14: That album all the way through, man. And that is one of those albums. You, me, David, all love this album.
18: Yep.
14: I mean, dude. It's like one after another after another. And everybody had that album.
18: Yes.
14: You still hear it all over, too.
18: Yeah, this was genre busting too.
14: How so?
18: I mean, there was enough hooky pop songs that got played on Top 40 radio.
14: Oh yeah.
18: That it had acceptance from some females.
14: Yeah.
18: That normally bands like this wouldn't have.
14: Mutt Lang.
18: And
14: produced it. Yeah.
18: Yeah.
14: Yeah.
18: There was so many.
14: And people thought the band was done after Highway to Hell because Bon Scott died.
18: Right.
14: And there they go.
18: That's real fast.
14: Yeah. Biggest time of their career.
18: It was a huge, huge record.
14: Yeah, nice job, Brent.
18: You know what? I was DJing dances then at the time, too.
14: Mm-hmm.
18: But you shook me on the whole dance floor would fill up with old people, with young people. It didn't matter.
14: Oh, yeah.
18: Everybody wanted to stomp around to that thing.
14: Well, I stopped wedding DJing in the early 90s, I think. But that was always the one that got everybody
18: huge, yeah.
14: Even grandma.
18: Exactly, yeah.
14: Yeah.
18: She's out there dancing.
14: All right, let's get to Scoot from Oregon.
18: No idea what it's about either.
14: Scoot!
18: Scoot!
13: Hey, guys.
18: Hey, man.
13: How's it going?
18: Good,
14: going great. How are you, man?
13: I am marvelous, thanks, man. You guys, this is such a tough list. There are so many good ones.
14: Yes,
18: there are.
14: Totally.
13: It's crazy. So this time around, I'm going to go with Prince and Purple Rain.
14: Yeah, I'll tell you. That would have been actually my number six when we were ranking.
18: Yeah, probably mine, too.
14: Good one, Scoot. Yeah.
18: I just wonder about Test of Time on it. That's the only thing.
14: Well, there was a resurgence.
18: Because I wasn't sure where that was.
14: But this is pretty timeless. Let's go crazy. Doves Cry.
18: I Would Die For You.
14: But my favorite song, and I think it's one of his best, is The Beautiful Ones.
18: Good song.
14: It's a great song, man.
18: Hold the album.
14: Maybe it's too personal. Anyway.
18: Always got that.
14: Oh, man. Really, really good.
18: We saw him live in concert.
14: Yes. I saw him a couple times. Did you just see him that once?
18: I saw him that one time, yeah. Well, you were there, but I didn't see you there.
14: I saw you at the pre-show party.
18: Yeah, pre-show party, yeah.
14: Yes.
18: Where Prince didn't show up for.
14: No.
18: Yeah.
14: No, that was a good show. The best I saw him was years later when he did all, like, the greatest hits.
18: Yeah. This one he was promoting, Diamonds and Pearls? Was that it?
14: No, it was the Symbol album.
18: The Symbol album, yes.
14: It had seven on it.
18: Did a bunch of songs from that.
14: My Name is Prince.
18: Yeah.
14: And I am funky. When it comes to funk, I am the junkie. Yeah. Thank you.
18: Great.
14: All right, Don from Oregon checking in. Hey, Don.
15: Hey, how you guys doing?
14: Doing great, good. Man. How are you?
15: I'm awesome as always. Your call screener is a great dude, and I think that Scott's snarky attitude makes the show.
18: Oh, well, thank you.
14: Yes, we got Greg and Andres behind. Thanks, guys, and yes, Scott does make the show.
15: Very good.
14: I wouldn't want to ever do it without him.
15: I listen to you guys every day. So, Appetite for Destruction, Guns N' Roses.
18: Oh, yeah.
14: Oh,
18: yeah.
14: Number two. And I'm glad that it is your snarky attitude that makes the show, because it's not your musical taste, because you're always dissing Guns N' Roses.
18: I like this album, though.
14: You don't, though.
18: But I got no problem with this. I still will crank
14: you like
18: up.
14: You like the hits
18: Welcome
14: on this
18: to the
14: album.
18: Jungle, Sweet Child, I like. Yeah.
14: Yeah. I know.
18: There it is.
14: Yeah. I know. There you go. Got that. But, I mean, I'll play, something like... I'm like, man, this is a great song. What is this? You're like, I don't know. It's something that you played for me before. It's Mr. Brownstone, bro.
18: Okay. I like a couple of songs.
14: Right. I love the album.
18: Yeah.
14: You don't know Rocket Queen?
18: I will give credit where credit is due, though. These guys changed a lot of things.
14: Oh, yeah, dude.
18: I mean,
14: it was a shot of rock and roll.
18: Oh, yeah. It was much needed at the time.
14: No doubt. Yeah. Good stuff.
18: They were dirty and raw. And
14: the street urchins.
18: Yes.
14: Okay. Who's up next? Mike in California. Hello, Mike.
12: Hey, how's it going?
14: It's going great. How's the vote count going?
12: Oh, slow.
18: Jeez.
14: You know, how frustrated frustrated are people, man?
18: Yeah, how angry are they right now?
12: I'm just so used to it, it doesn't matter.
18: I
12: the
18: guess
12: song
18: you
12: Creep
18: would be.
12: Is faster than the vote count here.
18: There you go.
14: That's a great take, man.
12: A couple other things. So, one, I just got on my YouTube feed today a new Tesla song from a couple weeks ago. And
14: yes.
12: Believe it or not, it's a cover.
14: It is a cover. I played it for Robbins, and he rolled his eyes, and he's like, of course it is.
18: Best bar band in America.
12: But then another one. Sometimes we think your show, my wife and I, is a call and response, because whenever you and Scott set it up, my wife and I, sitting together, listening to the show, we'll do the same thing and go, racist.
18: Yeah. Yep.
14: You're killing me, Mike.
18: Yep.
14: That's
12: well,
14: funny.
12: Yep. My choice is one of my favorite albums ever, Hysteria by Def Leppard.
14: Oh, good call, dude.
18: Good record, too.
14: And you know what? Where is our Def Leppard? Here's the deal. It was between that and Pyromania, and ended up going, honestly, with Pyromania. But we could play all the hits. Hysteria sold more, to be honest.
18: Yep.
14: But it was the personal light put Pyromania ahead. And that is our number four. Oh, yeah, because it was between that and number five. Oh, yes, of course. And number five was your pick, but number four sold more because that was the tiebreaker. So, yeah, we'll go through all the Def Leppard
18: Pyromania,
14: stuff.
18: Good. I like that. It was a huge, huge record. Huge.
14: And so was Hysteria.
18: Yeah, they were both big.
14: What was weird about Hysteria when it came out, it kind of was stiffing. It was like they come out with Women, probably not the best first single, and then Animal did okay, but it wasn't until Sugar. Pour Some Sugar on Me, and then the thing exploded.
18: Blew up.
14: And you at Top 40 were playing that.
18: Oh, yeah.
14: All right. Let's go to Dave from Oregon. Hello, Dave.
19: So was Hysteria.
18: Dave.
19: Hello. How you guys?
14: Hey, Dave.
19: Guys?
14: Good. Going great, man.
19: Hey, let's say Dire Straits, Brothers in Arms.
14: Oh, yeah. David right now is very happy he's on vacation.
18: Yeah, he's not a fan of Dire Straits at all.
14: He thinks Mark Knopfler's a bad person.
18: Yeah.
14: I don't quite understand it.
18: But yeah, what Mark Knopfler ever did to him.
14: Oh, this is just one of the hits. Had Money for Nothing.
18: Yeah.
14: Yeah, So Far Away.
18: Yeah, Walk of Life.
14: Yeah. This is a good honorable mention right there. Okay. You know what? We should probably reset. This would be a good time to do it right here. So we got our number one with AC/DC, and the number two with Guns N' Roses. Number four, Def Leppard, Pyromania. We're looking for number three and number five. Greatest rock albums of the 80s. The number 1-888-485-MVCR. And we'll wrap it up in just a few.
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0: The Markley Van Camp and Robbins Show. Jamie Markley, Scott Robbins, David Van Camp on vacation back on Monday. All right, we got the Robbins Trifecta coming up, a couple of news updates, but we got to wrap up the Friday Five, which is the greatest rock albums of the 80s. That's honorable mention right there, Hysteria, Def Leppard. It's like six hits off that record.
1: Yep.
0: Well, the number four was Pyromania from Def Leppard. Two was Guns N' Roses' Appetite for Destruction. One was AC/DC's Back in Black. We're looking for number three and number five. Had some great honorable mentions, too. Back to it with Eric from Alaska. What's going on, Eric?
2: Hey, good morning, gentlemen. How are you?
0: Always good to talk to you, man.
2: This is your local fanboy, free room and board in Alaska, 80s kid.
0: Yeah, we're crashing at your place, dude.
1: We're definitely coming.
2: It's always

0: G3 Boys, Surfing with the Alien. I know it's not on there, but I love Satriani.
1: Joe Satriani's fantastic. That's a great record.
0: It's a great record. But my guess, this is the one that sent me on the path of the rock and roll lifestyle, Slippery When Wet by Bon Jovi. Tell me something.
1: Yeah, it is definitely on there, but it's not in the top five. Robbins hates Bon Jovi.
2: Yeah, I'm not a fan.
1: Thanks, Eric. But it is honorable mention. I mean, the thing was huge.
2: Oh, it was. I played all these songs.
1: Yes. You Give Love a Bad Name? Yeah. You're rolling your eyes.
2: Well, it's the whole steel horse I ride, the metaphor guitar.
1: There's one song, though, on this album that sends you over the edge, so I'm just going to do it.
2: Because of all the swaying and lighters in the air. And
1: you hated people having a good time. You hated slowing it down for the special lady.
2: Yeah.
1: You hated it.
2: Well, you know what?
1: What?
2: You can't argue taste. You just can't. Like some or you don't like some, I'm okay with it either way.
1: So you remember when we lost the keys and you lost more than that, baby?
2: Oh, okay. Yeah.
1: Poetry.
2: Fantastic.
1: All right. Go to Mark from Oregon. Hey, Mark.
3: Hey, guys. Happy Friday.
1: Happy Friday, buddy. Mark.
3: Hey, my guest this week, before my guest, I wanted to just throw out an idea for your producers. Extend this segment to 40 minutes, right up to Scott's 3.
1: Oh, love it.
3: I think it would be great.
1: Yeah, okay. We'd love that.
2: Yeah, we like the idea.
1: Yeah.
3: Anyway, my guess is the Police Synchronicity.
1: Huge.
2: Yeah, huge record.
1: Yeah. Summer 1983. Number one for how many weeks? Like 5? You played it.
2: The song was number one for the year, I think.
1: Oh, yeah. Huge. Yeah. Then there was Synchronicity 1, Synchronicity 2.
2: Wrapped
1: around your finger.
2: Yeah.
1: Yeah. Oh. King of Pain.
2: Oh, yeah.
1: Yeah. Huge. Good honorable mention. Tough to get into the top five. All right. Parker from Texas next up. Parker.
2: Hey, Parker.
4: Yes, sir.
1: Thanks for calling in, man.
4: Yeah.
2: What you guessing? What do you got?
1: What do you got?
2: What do you got?
1: Great
2: 80s
1: album.
4: Oh, I am on with the Three Kings.
1: Well, one guy's on vacation, but close.
2: You know, yeah. Two of them.
4: You guys are still the greatest. So,
2: thank you.
4: Quick background. I am I was the founder of the San Antonio Sperms, got chased out of Convention Center Arena way back in the 70s. I was on Little Feat's road crew, and I got to play guitar behind the late, great Johnny Gimbel.
1: No way.
2: Wow. Yeah, let it roll.
4: Yep.
1: Yeah, dude, this guy knows guitar.
4: Not as much as the lead guitar player. It was Roy Benson from Sleep of the Wheel.
1: Oh, man.
2: Wow, you got some chops, man.
1: Yeah.
4: Yeah, so I know you're on a tight budget, or time budget. My nominee is the greatest of all 80s albums.
1: Yes.
2: He's keeping me in suspense.
4: Van Halen?
2: Van Halen.
4: Van Halen.
1: 1984?
2: 1984.
1: Yeah. Oh, yeah.
4: No.
1: 51. What was his guess? 5150 or 1984?
2: He started to say 5150. Yeah.
1: Well, that was 90, not it,
2: right?
1: No, that was 86.
2: Oh, it was 86, that's right, yeah.
1: But not as big as 1984.
2: I like 5150 a lot, too, though.
1: Yeah. Oh, yeah. But this is, like, come on, man. This is the Van Halen album.
2: I just
1: saw it in the first one. Oh, yeah. All those songs.
2: Great song.
1: Oh, yeah. We can keep going. Oh, yeah. There's that song, too. Oh, we got to get to Mick from Delaware. Do we have time? We got to make it fast, like within 20 seconds.
2: We got time. Okay.
1: All right, Mick.
2: Mick,
1: we got 15 seconds.
5: Quick.
1: Mick.
5: Tom.
1: Yes.
2: Tom Petty.
1: Full Moon Fever.
6: Number 5.
1: Yep, you got it, man. That was the Robbins pick. Well played. We got it in. This is the Markley Van Camp and Robin Show.
7: 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You could take a seat in the middle of the theater. You could drive without worry of where the next restroom is. You used to say yes, and somewhere along the way, you stopped. Not because of one big moment.

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0: I'm Carmen Roberts. Iran unleashes a barrage of missiles against Israel in a sudden escalation of the conflict. Fox's Trey Yingst watched from Tel Aviv and then spoke to President Trump.
1: The president told me it's certainly not going to help negotiation. The president indicated that ultimately he felt things were very close to an agreement. He said Monday, Tuesday, or Wednesday of this coming week, and now this.
0: President Trump says he has a message for Iran. You fired your missiles, now get back to the table and make a deal. Italy's Coast Guard says a patrol boat recovered the bodies of 10 people after a fishing vessel rescued 48 migrants from a boat from Libya that capsized in Malta. And 24 Broadway shows hope to nab at least one award at the Tonys tonight in New York City. 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
2: WBAP, I'm WFAA meteorologist Jesse Hawila. Shower and storm chance this evening. Otherwise, we're quiet overnight, 76. Monday, mostly sunny with a high of 93. A hot day on Tuesday, lots of sunshine with a high of 94.
3: Was it, in fact, self-defense? The Carmelo Anthony murder trial continues in Collin County. We'll have the latest on that high-profile local case starting at 5.
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3: 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Julie DeHarty has your traffic. And Chief Meteorologist Brad Barton has your weather on the ones. 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
15: The Markley Van Camp and Robbins Show. Jamie Markley, David Van Camp on vacation. There's Scott Robbins. All right, got a few updates. Your trifecta plus the rest of our honorable mentions from our Friday Five to get to. Yeah, people in California are a little frustrated with the slow voting coming in, and the latest ballot batch drop shows where Spencer Pratt lost some ground.
16: Yeah.
15: The number three, Rahman, People are wondering if the fix is in.
16: It is.
15: Yeah, people are saying that.
16: It is. I mean, it's everywhere now. I mean, people are picking up on this, going, okay.
15: Yeah. As far as U.S. and Iran, where does that stand? The war will only end when it ends in Lebanon as well, said the Iranian foreign minister. As far as Israel and Lebanon, well, we had brokered a ceasefire deal between Lebanon and Israel, but then Hezbollah rejected it. Okay. Right. So that's where that stands.
16: Gosh. What a mess.
15: Another announcement out there. This Chicago, and you had mentioned Brandon Johnson, the mayor of Chicago.
16: Mm-hmm.
15: You know, he said a number of stupid things.
16: Yes, he has.
15: Well, the story is out now. The latest announcement from the team is that they are planning to move forward with their stadium project in Indiana.
16: Yeah. Well, he's an idiot.
15: The Chicago Bears Board of Directors met and voted to advance their stadium development project in Hammond, Indiana, with the exact site to be selected.
16: Well, you saw what the idiot said today, right? Brandon Johnson? Bears-Packers game?
15: Oh, I have the clip.
16: Yeah.
15: Okay. I'll bring it up for you.
16: Yeah, okay.
15: Yeah, this will not endear yourself to Bears fans, I don't think.
16: No.
17: Getting in and out of Soldier Field is an absolute nightmare. Let me tell you how bad it is. Bears versus Packers, I'm at the game, we're losing. I decide to leave to beat the traffic. Before I get out of the footprint, the Bears had come back to win.
16: Yeah.
15: A real fan there.
16: Yeah.
15: Well, everyone knows that the traffic is insane.
16: It's really bad. I mean, having been to several Bears games, yeah, you have too, and it's a mess.
15: Well, you know, you could say that about a lot of stadiums that we've been to.
16: But it's the same thing as Wrigley Field, particularly if you're going out of the city. I mean, Lakeshore Drive's a parking lot for an hour after the game, if not more.
15: But, I mean, the first time we went to a Cowboy game, people said, listen, you might as well not leave for an hour.
16: Right.
15: Just enjoy everything.
16: Yeah.
15: It was good advice.
16: Yeah.
15: I mean, that's part of it.
16: Yes. That's what I like about stadiums that have big, open parking lots. You can sit there after the game with your buddies or whatever and just wait for some of the traffic to get out. We do that every year when we're in Kansas City seeing the Royals.
15: But the Bears moving out of Illinois, when different people said, oh, that's never going to happen. They're not going to do that.
16: Well, yeah, well, I mean,
15: the board of directors said, yeah, let's move forward.
16: They're going to keep the name Chicago Bears even if they go to Indiana.
15: Well, yeah.
16: Yeah, the name will stay the same. It's a brand.
15: It's like the New York Giants or the New York Jets.
16: Well, it's like the New England Patriots. They don't play in Boston.
15: Right.
16: Yeah, they're way out of town. They're in Gillette.
15: Yeah, that's true.
16: Mm-hmm.
15: Okay.
16: And a lot of these teams are. There's a lot of baseball teams like that. There's a lot of professional sports teams all over the place.
15: Oh, yeah.
16: That are not in the city itself.
15: That is true.
16: Because the real estate was cheaper and the town was more welcoming to them and, you know, they didn't have to jump through hoops to do it.
15: Yeah.
16: I mean, Brandon Johnson and Chicago has known for a long time that this was a possibility.
15: Yes.
16: They did nothing about it. They didn't freak out until the last minute, and it's too late by then.
15: Yeah.
16: One more thing going to Indiana from Illinois.
15: Hilarious.
16: Yep.
15: And then the Graham Blattner controversy just rolls on. From yesterday, the failing New York Times story that really was a catch-and-kill sort of thing. Okay, this is coming out, bad stuff with the ex-girlfriends, except they really tamped down.
16: Very softened, yes.
15: And then they're framing it sort of as, well, this was a Republican operative that's accusing these things.
16: Yep.
15: And that particular person, she said, listen, I gave them all this information they didn't use in the story.
16: Yep.
15: It's like they soft-sold the whole thing. I was being used as a gift to the Democrats, basically.
16: Yep.
15: I don't know if you happen to hear what that Scott Galloway, that progressive guy, the NYU guy that's got his podcast. Yeah. See if he makes sense of this.
18: Yeah. Every election is a choice, not a marriage proposal. Ooh. We're not hiring a priest. We're hiring a senator. I mean, the obsession with personal purity has become a luxury belief. And folks, if your house is on fire, you don't ask whether the firefighter has problematic DMs.
15: I would agree with that because you want the fire put out. You're asking someone to be a senator. There's got to be some sort of moral ground there somewhere, doesn't it?
16: I would think so.
15: Well, not to a progressive.
16: Well, but that's the thing with him. I mean, he was probably the first one screeching when it was Kavanaugh. Or anybody else who was charged with any sort of sexual misbehavior at all, not to mention calling everybody who's a conservative a Nazi, which you all did.
15: That is true.
16: So go pound sand.
15: Yeah.
16: I don't want to hear it anymore.
15: All right, before your trifecta, we had our Friday Five Greatest Rock Albums of the 80s. We did that because Ultimate Classic Rock, and they shouldn't even be able to have that title anymore.
16: No.
15: After the piece they
16: Ultimate
15: put out
16: lame
15: on
16: Lame Rock.
15: Top 100 Rock Albums of the 80s. Number 2, Disintegration from The Cure.
16: Mm-hmm.
15: 18 closer from Joy Division. Come on. Graceland from Paul Simon, fine album, number four.
16: Yeah, I like the album, too.
15: Rock album of the 80s?
16: No, it's a pop album at best.
15: So we did a different countdown. We got through, well, our top five was Back in Black from AC/DC, Appetite for Destruction, Guns N' Roses, Van Halen 1984, Def Leppard Pyromania, Tom Petty, Full Moon Fever. And then the honorable mentions. We had a call. I never want to hear it again, but that was huge.
16: Yeah, it was.
15: It was a big one. Dire Straits was in there. Escape from Journey, huge, massive. Yeah. That would have been enough. If we had a top 10, that would have been there. For sure. Top 10, I don't know if this would have been there or not.
16: Come on.
15: Open up and say, oh, it also had Every Rose Has Its Thorn. Those big. You played all this stuff at Top 40.
16: You're right, I did.
15: Kind of crazy. Top 40 used to play actual rock music. Weird.
16: Yeah, I did. Yeah.
15: So that would have been there. What you were making the case for this yesterday. High Infidelity from the Chuck Wagon. REO Speedwagon.
16: Number one album.
15: Yeah. Yeah. Oh, yeah. That was number one record.
16: Yep.
15: Also very big. That might have been making the top 10 if we expanded it instead of 5 to 10.
16: Yeah, oh, yeah, it would have, definitely.
15: And then Joshua Tree was big.
16: Yeah, dude, I played this album all the time.
15: Yeah.
16: Incessantly. And I don't think I picked it up in 5 years. I still like it. I mean, you know.
15: Well, I worked at Musicland when that came out. It was flying off the shelves. Yeah, they came out about the same time as Girls, Girls, Girls from Motley Crue.
16: I got a signed copy of Joshua Tree.
15: No way. Yep. Really? You've never told me that.
16: Yep.
15: From all the band?
16: Yep.
15: Oh, that's got to be worth a lot of money.
16: I don't know. It's in storage.
15: Oh, my gosh. Sometimes you're like, man, I got no money. I'm like, you're sitting on a gold mine with stuff.
16: Yeah.
15: That's wild, dude.
16: Yep.
15: Oh, the snake.
16: This was a big record.
15: Huge. What was the other ballad off this?
16: Is This Love?
15: That's right. It's Still in the Night.
16: Yep.
15: Yeah. Crying in the Rain.
16: Crying in the Rain. Tony Katane.
15: Oh, yeah.
16: Driving around in a car hood.
15: Yeah.
16: Which made sense then.
15: It doesn't make sense today?
16: It's just silly.
15: Okay. Oh, that was a number four. But oh, Eliminators, ZZ Top.
16: Oh, yeah.
15: You couldn't get away from that. That was everywhere.
16: I had a ZZ keychain.
15: Oh, you got it free from the record label, didn't you?
16: Like those ones
15: you got all that stuff. I'm sure you got that in storage, too.
16: Probably somewhere. I don't know.
15: Probably worth something. Unbelievable.
16: From the Eliminator car.
15: Oh, yeah, dude. That thing was cool. My buddy bought a car just like that, only it's black.
16: Those are cool. Little roadsters.
15: Oh, yeah, but he had Kragers on it. Oh, sweet. You got to have Kragers on it, dude.
16: Yeah.
15: Are you laughing at Kragers right now?
16: No, it's just such a buzzword, I recall. Got Kragers on it? Yeah, it does.
15: Keep them
16: man.
15: Shined up, man.
16: Yeah.
15: All right, we got to get to your big three. Here we go.
19: Are you ready?
20: 1, 2, 3.
19: It's the three most important news stories of the day.
21: I hit the trifecta.
19: Well, at least according to Scott Robbins. It's the trifecta on the Markley, Van Camp, and Robbins Show.
15: Every day about this time, Scott Robbins' top three stories helped by his hero.
22: I'm Casey Kasem.
16: Hey, Casey, big weekend coming up.
22: Yes.
16: Got the Spurs and Knicks tonight if you want to come over and watch it.
22: Nope.
15: He already had plans, man.
16: Probably with David. A little David. Something. End of David's vacation. Probably invited him to come over.
15: I'm not quite sure if that's the plan or not. He didn't.
16: Are you seeing David or not?
15: He didn't.
16: Yeah. Okay. Never mind.
15: Mention that.
22: No matter what, he's always there for me.
16: Yeah, I know.
22: For him.
16: I've heard this before.
22: I'm ready.
15: Okay.
22: Three.
16: Low that is. Okay. Number three. This is my third was going to be Brandon Johnson, but we already did that, so I booted it, right?
15: Okay.
16: So I kicked it out. But anyway, I've been sitting on this story for a day or two, and I just thought it was kind of interesting. It's a baseball story that involves the Boston Red Sox, and the reason I call it the baseball story involving Boston Red Sox because it did. Their third base coach is in his box in the game. There's a runner on first.
15: Okay.
16: There's a line drive. It bounces against the wall. Pretty speedy runner.
15: Mm-hmm.
16: This guy's going to wave him in, right?
15: Okay.
16: He runs into fair territory. He goes from foul territory into fair territory and is waving him in.
15: You can't do that.
16: You can do that.
15: You can?
16: You can't do that. As long as you're not impeding the runner.
15: The coach can go into fair territory.
16: Yes. Yeah, and I didn't know this either. I would have thought for sure the batter was out or something. Or it had to go back or whatever the case, right?
15: Okay.
16: But apparently not. You can do that. The rule says the manager can complain if they feel the coach violated any rule. But in this case, he didn't. Base coaches must remain within the box except that a coach who has a play at his base may leave the coach's box to signal the player to slide or to continue.
0: Didn't even go into fair territory.
16: So you go into fair territory. I mean, he's like a quarter of the way down the line waving him in. I've never seen it before. Not in Little League, not in anything.
0: Wow.
16: But anyway, it happened, and it was the run was allowed, and all of us learned a little something we didn't know before about.
1: Now, on with the countdown.
16: All right.
0: The Scott Robbins trifecta, top three of the day, now number
1: two.
16: Katie Wilson, who looks like she's 18 years old, is the mayor of Seattle, as you know.
0: Yeah.
16: Lives in her parents' basement, or did anyway. She was talking about the homeless price, the problem, and in particularly answering Spencer Pratt, who said, I'll tell you what, we have all these homeless problems. We need to ship them to Seattle. It's a welcoming city.
0: Yeah, that's
16: they can deal with all the drug addicts that we have to deal with. She said, well, the reason that we have so many homeless is because we don't have enough homes for them.
0: Oh, my gosh.
16: These people are drug addicts without homes. So we could clean them up a lot quicker if they had someplace to go. Now, my argument is they probably had homes, became drug addicts,
0: of course,
16: and then became homeless.
0: That's what happens.
16: She's got it ass backwards, in other words, in my mind.
0: She doesn't understand how the world works,
16: no.
0: Man.
16: And again, this is that whole idea that if you just spend more money.
0: Of course.
16: If you just dump more money into housing projects or that they'll just, magically stop doing drugs or go into treatment programs and then do it.
0: No, they die.
16: The thing Spencer Pratt said is the large percentage of people that are homeless in L.A. right now,
0: yes,
16: and probably in your city, dear listener, are there because they want to be there.
0: Yes.
16: They want to be there.
0: Everything else is exhausted.
16: Because they're not allowed to shoot smack if they go into a homeless shelter.
0: There you go.
16: They're not allowed to do all of these things, right?
0: So she's saying give them their own home, and then they can do
16: right.
0: It. Oh, my gosh.
16: Well, and then they can straighten
1: continues.
16: Out with yeah. The proper, you know.
0: This guy, Robin Stratfect, the top three of the day.
1: Right. And finally, one.
16: Let's get the U.S. Senator Eric Schmidt.
0: Okay.
16: Republican from Arizona. He locked horns with Mazie Hirano about what's currently going on in Iran. She tried to say, well, you know, you've got a really awful economy out there now. You've got all these things that are a reason for that is because of this war of choice, as they say all the time, that Donald Trump got us into, right? And his deal was, listen, you know who the president was in World War I? I mean, he was going to go back to the Woodrow Wilson time when they had a bad economy.
0: Okay.
16: Things were bad during World War I, right? He's trying to draw a comparison.
0: Okay.
16: No idea. Here we go.
0: All right.
21: It was astounding. Your comments are astounding, Senator. You mentioned a few words, horrific. I think to the American taxpayer that's been ripped off by people who came to this country, to rip them off, that's horrific. You talk about bizarre. No, it's my time now. It's my time. You went over time. It's my time. Bizarre is the idea that you would be here in this committee defending violent murderers from being deported, that you would be defending violent rapists from being deported, that you would defend people who took advantage of the good people of this country, their taxpayer dollars. That is bizarre. A terrorist who kills American citizens. You know what's bizarre is your defense of that. So forgive me if your 24 million Americans should be, or naturalized citizens should be afraid. That's ridiculous. You have no. You have nothing but fear mongering here. What I'm saying in this bill is.
0: Oh, we got to hear the rest of that.
16: Yeah,
0: we
16: got to hear the rest of it. And
0: the trifecta. Well done. Yes. And Nimrod's in the news, all coming up right here.
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15: News update. Well, Chuck Schumer, very upset, ripping into Senate Republicans for passing billions in ICE and Border Patrol funding.
16: And they did. Got her through.
15: Yeah. Well, that's what the American people want.
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16: Yeah.
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0: 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Have to make it quick. Nimrod's the News. We go to Venice, Florida. Deputies with the Sarasota County Sheriff's responded to the Walmart. Guy accidentally shot himself in the groin. Everybody going to be okay, but the pride there and might be a while before. Yeah, and that's Nimrod's in the News.
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37: Iran attacks Israel. I'm Carmen Roberts, Fox News. Tehran unleashed a barrage of missiles on Israel today in a sudden escalation of the conflict and forcing civilians into shelters while threatening retaliation against the U.S. and Israeli targets. Fox's Trey Yingst has more from Tel Aviv.
12: The president told me it's certainly not going to help negotiations. The president indicated that ultimately he felt things were very close to an agreement. He said Monday, Tuesday, or Wednesday of this coming week. And now this. He is holding consultations with his security team, I am told, by a senior U.S. official. And I asked the president about the Israeli strike on Hezbollah in Beirut earlier today. He told me that was not coordinated with the United States and that he is not happy about it.
37: President Trump's warning Tehran to get back to the table and make a deal. Former reality star Spencer Pratt may be falling behind in his bid for Los Angeles mayor, Fox's Anita Vogel reports.
1: Mayor Karen Bass still leads the pack, followed by former reality star Spencer Pratt. But progressive city councilwoman Nithya Raman, she's racking up votes as thousands that have come in the last several days have gone to her. But Spencer Pratt posted this on X saying, quote, "Remember, everyone, we are still in the lead and we've got all the way to July 6th to keep counting. They're not the only ones who know where to find votes."
37: A powerful 7.8 magnitude earthquake struck the southern Philippines tonight, triggering tsunami alerts across parts of the western Pacific. The quake hit the Mindanao region, prompting warnings for the Philippines, Indonesia, Taiwan, Papua New Guinea, and nearby islands. Guam was placed under a tsunami advisory. No word on any injuries or possible damage. 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
2: For WBAP, I'm WFAA meteorologist Jesse Hawila. Shower and storm chance will linger this evening, then we're just quiet overnight, 76. Monday, we're mostly sunny. It's a hot day with a high of 93, and then a little hotter on Tuesday. Not much. Mostly sunny with a high of 94.
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4: 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Former National Security Advisor John Bolton is expected to plead guilty over mishandling classified information. Several House Republicans voted with Democrats to pass a Ukraine aid package, which also imposes new sanctions against Russia.
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1: Welcome, it is the Ben Ferguson Show. It's so good to have you with us. Let's start with what's happening in Iran, and what we're witnessing may be the biggest diplomatic breakthrough since the conflict began. There are now multiple reports that say the United States and Iran have agreed in principle to a framework for a 60-day ceasefire deal. But there's one signature that still matters above all others, and that is President Donald Trump's. Now, make no mistake, this isn't happening because Iran suddenly wanted peace. Iran's economy is collapsing under the crushing pressure. Their oil exports have been hammered, their military infrastructure has taken the massive hits, and the Strait of Hormuz crisis has rattled global markets. And now, the regime appears to be searching for a lifeline before the situation gets out of control for them, which means they lose control of their own country. I want you to take a listen to how the news was broken on Fox News Channel about the 60-day deal.
2: U.S. officials confirming to Fox News that American and Iranian negotiators have reached a 60-day ceasefire extension, a memorandum of understanding. The question now is whether or not President Trump and Iran's Supreme Leader Mujtaba Khamenei will sign off to move this deal forward. As part of the current framework, we are told this would extend the ceasefire and open the Strait of Hormuz. The issue of Iran's nuclear program would be pushed down the road, and already we're starting to see a splinter in the positions, at least announced by Iranian state media and announced by President Trump. You'll remember yesterday during that cabinet meeting, the president said he would not be comfortable with Iran exporting their highly enriched uranium to a third-party country like China or Russia. We do know a top Pakistani diplomat is expected in Washington tomorrow. Some of these finer details will likely be worked out in the days and weeks ahead. But as you said, John, the devil here is the details, because when we look at a situation like this, we have been here before, only to see the Iranians step back at the negotiating table and try to drag things out longer. The other question has to do with enforcement and where President Trump stands in terms of actually enforcing some sort of agreement with the Iranians. What would be considered a ceasefire violation if this agreement is extended? We saw overnight the Iranians launching drones toward a commercial vessel that was trying to pass through the Strait of Hormuz. Ultimately, CENTCOM shot down those incoming projectiles and then struck Iranian territory. The Iranians responded with a ballistic missile and drone attack against a U.S. base in Kuwait. And it gives you a sense of just how quickly things can unravel in the region. So again, U.S. sources confirming to Fox News that a 60-day memorandum of understanding was reached between American and Iranian negotiators. The question now, will this agreement be signed off in terms of Tehran and Washington at the very top level agreeing to move forward into this extended ceasefire?
1: Now, after that news broke, there was a White House press conference, and the Treasury Secretary Scott Bessent was speaking about Trump weighing this Iranian proposal. And here is what the Treasury Secretary had to say.
3: With the Iranian government, we did not have regime change, but we changed the regime. As President Trump said at the cabinet meeting, as we've said other times, the first layer of leadership was eliminated, the second layer, and we're now at the third layer. And the way to think about it is the Iranian government, such as it is, is three pillars. It is the elected government, it is the IRGC, and it is the clerics, and they are having trouble communicating. So we are being patient. We do not have unlimited patience. President Trump always prefers a peace deal. So everything we have done thus far has been defensive. And at present, that is what we will continue doing. But if President Trump doesn't think he can get a peace deal, then Kinetic is back.
1: Now, the Treasury Secretary also wasn't done there after making that clear warning. He also said that President Trump is just not going to do a bad deal with Iran. This echoing what President Trump had said several days ago when he said he is not going to be bullied by Iran and they're not using the midterm elections for any type of advantage. He made it very clear he is going to make sure that Iran never gets a nuclear weapon, and there is no timeline for the president to get a deal done. Well, the Treasury Secretary saying this about taking it as a, well, there's no deal if it's a bad deal.
4: So, Ed.
5: Thank you, Mr. Secretary. I guess first, well, we're starting to see this disruption of the oil supply through the Strait of Hormuz affect economic data. first, is there a deal on the table for a 60-day ceasefire to continue that? And then second, how fast could inflation then recede or retreat, or is inflation sticky because the PCE was at a three-year high?
3: Well, first of all, PCE today, month over month, was 0.2, which was, you know, we're looking at decimal points, but the estimate was 0.3. So 1 month doesn't a trend make. And you know, what we've seen is actually oil prices are down about 10% in May. There are almost 2,000 ships waiting to come out of the Gulf. And I think the oil market is going to be very well supplied on the other side of this, and that we could see prices come down very quickly. We saw the UAE leave OPEC. So I would expect on the other side of this that gasoline prices will follow.
5: Is there on the table?
3: Sorry?
5: Is there an agreement with Iran on the table?
3: The teams have been going back and forth, and President Trump has made it very clear, he talked about it at the cabinet meeting, that he has several red lines. And Iran has to turn over their highly enriched uranium. They cannot pursue a nuclear weapon. And the Strait of Hormuz, back to your question on energy, has to free transit. Navigation of the seas has to be free and open as it was before. So he's not going to take a bad deal. He's going to make a great deal for the American people.
1: Now, all this is happening as tensions are still extremely high. The U.S. Central Command, CENTCOM, they accused Iran on Thursday of a, quote, egregious ceasefire violation for firing a ballistic missile at Kuwait and then launching five one-way attack drones that posed a clear threat in and near the Strait of Hormuz. CENTCOM said the ballistic missile was successfully intercepted by Kuwaiti forces, while the drones were all successfully intercepted by U.S. forces as well. Now, in addition, American forces, quote, prevented a sixth drone launch from an Iranian ground control site. U.S. Central Command and regional partners remain vigilant and measured as we continue to defend our forces and interests from unjustified Iranian aggression, the statement said as well. Now, Iran claimed it was just retaliating for what the Pentagon described as self-defense strikes on Monday, directed against Iranian missile launch sites and mine-laying boats as well. Iranian state media reports implied the target of the ballistic missiles fired at Kuwait by the Islamic Revolutionary Guard, known as the IRGC, was an American airbase that was involved in the self-defense strikes. The Kuwaiti foreign minister also called the Iranian attack a blatant violation of sovereignty as well as security. It further declared its strongest condemnation of the criminal Iranian attacks, which it described as a dangerous escalation. Kuwait's neighbors, including Qatar, Saudi Arabia, and the UAE, also denounced the latest Iranian attacks, saying this, "These terrorist attacks constitute a flagrant violation of the sovereignty of Kuwait and a threat to its security and stability," is what the UAE foreign minister said, declaring full solidarity with Kuwait and support for all measures amid a safeguarding its security and stability. Now, Kuwait and its neighbors are all members of the Gulf Cooperation Council, known as the GCC. The Security General also condemned it in the strongest possible terms, that continued heinous Iranian attacks on the state of Kuwait will not be tolerated, saying the persistence of these treacherous attacks constitutes not only a flagrant violation of the principles of international law, the United Nations UN Charter, and the principles of good neighborliness, is what the statement said as well. Now, there's two things happening here that are very clear. You have the president trying to get a good deal, a deal that makes sure that Iran doesn't have nuclear weapons, while Iran is also popping off shots. One thing is very clear. The next 24 to 48 hours could be extremely important in dealing with all of this. And we'll keep you updated. Quick break. Ben Ferguson Show. More coming up.
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1: Welcome back. It is the Ben Ferguson Show. It is nice to have you with us. The federal agency overseeing more than $126 billion in federal contracts is joining now, we're learning, Vice President J.D. Vance's anti-fraud task force, expanding the White House's crackdown into the federal government's contracting system. The General Services Administration calls itself the engine of government and serves as the federal government's central contracting and real estate agency. Now, this is really big because they oversee the buildings, the services, and the goods agencies rely on to operate. And by joining the task force, the GSA gives one of the Trump administration's highest profile accountability efforts access to its procurement data, its acquisition expertise, and cross-agency reach as the White House now seeks to root out even more fraud in the Public Programs Department. The GSA sits at the center of the federal acquisition and contracting ecosystem, making us a critical force in the fight against fraud, is what the GSA administrator Forst said in a statement to Fox News Digital. Now, this also comes as we're learning just how much fraud is actually out there. $6.3 billion in potential fraud was uncovered recently, as Fox News explained it.
19: Team has identified nearly $6.3 billion in suspected fraudulent government contracts. Now, nearly 400 businesses are on the clock today to prove those contracts are legitimate. They have 30 days to do it or they lose their funding. And we are learning more about the shocking ways alleged fraudsters are spending your money. Now, this is from the California Post. In San Diego, one woman is charged with stealing money earmarked to fight fentanyl overdoses. But prosecutors say some of that $30,000 went to her cosmetic procedures, breast implants, tweaks to her arms and thighs, and a tummy tuck. That's your money. She also bought flights to Hawaii and Disneyland and got a couple of purebred dogs. Now, in Los Angeles, a man allegedly used stolen funds to pay for a $7 million home, a $125,000 Range Rover, private school tuition, a private jet, luxury resort stays, and a vacation property in Greece. Now, elsewhere in Southern California, a man accused of using funds set aside to fight homelessness used them on his extravagant parties, a $46,000 a month Beverly Hills mansion, 20 VIP passes to Coachella, and high-end jewelry and handbags costing up to $163,000. But instead of recovering what the state lost to fraud, Los Angeles Mayor Karen Bass is asking for an additional $360 million to prevent homelessness. Isn't that nice? And finally, a former top aide to Gavin Newsom is accused of making bogus business expenses, topping $1 million and using that cash to go on a spending spree, which included a $15,000 Chanel handbag and a $156,000 birthday blowout in Mexico. Must be nice. And plenty of fraudsters are sending their money overseas. On Monday, a California resident confessed to funneling more than $5 million in contracts to China and Nigeria. And last week, CMS Administrator Dr. Oz told me that the Cuban government might have their hands in the cookie jar.
20: We have rampant fraud here, and we believe the Cuban government might be involved in this effort. I was in

0: improving eligibility verification, strengthening payment controls, and sharing data across agencies, as well as helping law enforcement disrupt the fraud schemes altogether. Now, there's also something else that's interesting here. The GSA has actually historically had some major problems with improper payments going out. In February, for instance, the agency's Office of Inspector General released a report finding that federal customer agencies relying on GSA pricing on scheduled contracts, they say, are at risk of major overpayment due to failure from government contracting officers or inaccurate information submitted by contractors as well. Now, the White House Fraud Task Force that was established just in March has already racked up a few big wins in the weeks since. Law enforcement, working in conjunction with the task force, has already arrested 8 people in California on suspicions of defrauding public health care services out of more than $50 million. The task force also has withheld $1.4 billion in federal funding from home health care and hospice providers suspected of defrauding the government. The GSA's participation reinforces now a whole-of-government strategy that's focused on restoring accountability, strengthening operational integrity, and ensuring federal programs deliver results for the American people. The press release continues. They said by combating the task force investigative mission with the GSA's government-wide infrastructure and procurement expertise, the administration is accelerating efforts to increase the transparency, improve efficiency, and reinforce public trust in the federal operations. Now, this all comes as President Trump said this about government waste.
1: Under the leadership of Vice President J.D. Vance, very proud of this, the White House task force to eliminate fraud is waging war on waste, fraud, theft, and abuse like nobody's ever seen before. He looks like Elliot Ness. Do you ever see Elliot Ness? I'm telling you, the guys that are up there are all central casting, standing behind. What a group of people. No, it looks like a movie. I'm going to make a movie out of it, I think. And they're finding billions and billions and billions of dollars. And I just said, that's good. He said, you haven't seen anything yet. Just said that. And, you know, if he does really great, we'll have a balanced budget without having to do anything. This is the kind of money they stole. They're crooks. They're thieves. And I hope that Todd is going to do a real job. These are crooked people. These are thieves. This isn't like a mistake. Just talking about one person, he got hundreds of thousands, millions of dollars for securing one man, for taking care of one elderly man. He was a service. He got paid millions of dollars for taking care of one man. Total crook. They're all crooks. The Somalians, what they've done to Minnesota, the Somalians, they're crooked as hell. Ilhan Omar, crooked as hell. They're all crooks. And we got them. We got them. Now we're putting the clamps on. But boy, I tell you, that's an impressive group of guys that you have behind you. I was watching that and couple of very strong women too. But I was watching that last night. I said, I'm proud of you guys. In 2 months, we've exposed tens of billions of dollars of defrauded taxpayer money, prosecuted numerous fraudsters, Todd, and stopped billions of suspicious payments. Very suspicious. Oh, you haven't seen anything yet? Well, you see, I'm getting reports from Todd, from JD. I've never seen anything like it. The kind of just hundreds of billions of dollars was stolen. And no other administration would do what we're doing. Just let it go. Everybody was getting rich. And I think we have a chance to save Social Security without doing anything to it by just the numbers of fraudulent people on Social Security, people that are 115 years old, 125 years old, getting payments. It's funny, I said, oh, do those payments get turned back? No, they accept them. Well, somebody's getting the payment. It's not a person that's 125 years old, but that's the least of it. The numbers that we're finding out, we have great people at Social Security. We're going to make our Social Security so strong, so good, that you'd never see anything like it. We're going to protect. I said right from the beginning, we're going to protect our people in Social Security. If the Democrats ever got in, you wouldn't have said Social Security would be bankrupt. People wouldn't be getting anything. Last week, they took down two of the largest Medicaid fraud cases in Minnesota history.
0: So there you have it. It's pretty clear. The President of the United States of America, Donald Trump, saying...

0: We're going to keep coming. We're going after the fraud. We're waging a war on the waste and the abuse like no one's ever seen before. That coming from the White House. Quick break. Ben Ferguson Show. More after this.
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3: Fox News, I'm Kathleen Maloney. Six people stabbed at New York's Penn Station this evening, one seriously hurt. This a day before President Trump attends the basketball playoffs at Madison Square Garden.
4: Fans should expect enhanced security measures when entering Madison Square Garden, including TSA-style screening procedures. Guests are strongly encouraged to arrive at least 2 hours before tip-off.
3: Fox's CB Cotton. Iran fired missiles at Israel today in retaliation for an Israeli attack on Beirut. Fox's Trey Yinks has President Trump's reaction.
5: The president told me it's certainly not going to help negotiations. He went on to say, what I would suggest to Iran, you've shot your missiles, that's enough. Get back to the table and make a deal.
3: The president also urging Israel not to strike back at Iran. 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
6: For WBAP, I'm WFAA meteorologist Jesse Hawila. Shower and storm chance will linger this evening. It's a lower end chance, but we'll go to 76 tonight. Mostly sunny on Monday with a high of 93. A hot Tuesday with sunshine, 94.
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0: Welcome back. It is the Ben Ferguson Show. It is so nice to have you with us tonight, wherever you are around the country. I want to remind you, I do this show as a podcast. So don't forget, download this podcast, the Ben Ferguson Podcast, wherever you get your podcasts 7 days a week. And if you want to know what's happening at the White House every morning, the number one MAGA, the number one America First podcast is called the 47 Morning Update. You can get it wherever you get your podcasts in 10 to 12 minutes each morning. You will know exactly what's happening at the White House before everyone else does. The Trump economy just crushed it. Let me say that again. The Trump economy just crushed it again. Now, if you listen to the media, you would think America is literally on the verge of collapse. They keep telling you the economy is weak. They keep predicting disaster. They keep rooting for bad news because they believe in propaganda. They believe that bad news hurts President Donald Trump, and then it will hurt Republicans in the midterms. That is their whole goal. Once again, however, reality showed up and embarrassed every single one of them in the media. The job numbers are in, and they are absolutely incredible. No one expected what I'm about to tell you. That is that the United States economy added 172,000 jobs in May. CNN having to report the data. Here's what they said.
1: This really blew away expectations. The U.S. economy adding, as you mentioned, 172,000 jobs in May. The forecast was for 105. There were whispers for half that. So that is a significant beat. And there were positive revisions.
2: That's gonna ask, tell me about the revisions. That's now become my new favorite thing.
1: Yeah, well, we've become so accustomed to negative revisions.
2: Yeah.
1: And now we've got the opposite, right? There was a modest increase for March to a very healthy 214,000. But April was revised sharply higher to 179,000.
0: Now, you listen to what I just played for you, and that is the worst news that CNN could have ever asked for. You can even hear it there. So I want the revisions. Tell me what the revisions are. Well, the revisions were actually up again. So the job numbers are in. They're incredible. The revisions are in for the month before. They're also incredible. And not only do we beat the expectations, we literally crush them. Every economist surveyed by Bloomberg underestimated the numbers, every single one of them, which begs the question, are these economists actually just political hacks that hate Donald Trump as well? It's a fair question. When all of them got it wrong. Now, Wall Street expected roughly half of what the Trump economy delivered. And that's not all. Is that you heard there, the April jobs number were revised upward to 179,000 jobs. So when you combine the revisions from March and April, the economy actually created 93,000 more jobs than originally reported. That's not a little bit, that's a lot. Now, if you think about it for a second, the experts were wrong, the economists were wrong, the media was wrong, all of them again. Yes, like there's a trend here. Unemployment, by the way, held steady at just 4.3%. And perhaps the most important number in this report is what's happening with small businesses. Paycheck reports that small businesses, and this is incredible, hiring has now accelerated for not one, not two, but three straight months. That is considered a trend. Because small businesses, if they're not hiring, well, they're not hiring because they don't have confidence. But these small businesses are hiring because somebody in Washington is telling them it's okay, and they believe that person. Who am I talking about? I'm talking about President Donald Trump. They're hiring because they believe the future actually looks brighter. These small businesses are hiring because confidence is actually returning. And confidence drives economic growth. And that's why these numbers matter so much and why now, of course, the media does not want to talk about it. This isn't government hiring either. I'm going to say that again. This isn't government hiring. This isn't artificial growth. We've seen Democrats do that before. And by the way, sometimes Republicans have. They will try to make the numbers go up by having government hiring. That's not what this is. This is real economic activity happening all across America in the private sector. And while the economy is continuing to actually roar, yes, statistically, that is what is happening, there's also something else that happened this week that deserves attention as well. President Trump signed what could become one of the most important national security directives of the decade, a historic artificial intelligence directive aimed at ensuring America remains the world's technological leader. Now, let's be honest. The next major global competition isn't just about tanks and aircraft carriers. It is about artificial intelligence. Now, I've warned you about this for a while, that if we don't lead on AI, China will. And China will control AI, and China will control every aspect of what people believe, what they find. Now, this isn't just about who controls technology that will shape military strategy. It will also shape intelligence gathering. It will shape cybersecurity. It will also shape medicine, manufacturing, and economic power. And there's one country that desperately wants to beat America. I'll say it again. It's China. Now, to be clear, the Chinese Communist Party has invested hundreds of billions of dollars. I'm going to say that again. Hundreds of billions of dollars to dominate AI. They know whoever leads the AI race will possess enormous economic and military advantages. Now, President Trump's directive recognizes that reality, that the United States isn't going to sit back and surrender technological leadership. We're going to lead. We're going to be innovative. We're going to make sure American technology, not Chinese technology, defines the future of the greatest country in the world. Now, let's talk about another area real quick where the administration is also taking aggressive action. Again, I tell you these things because the media refuses to cover this. The goal, by the way, is pretty simple. It's on the issue of crime. The Department of Justice has announced that they're calling the Model Cities Initiative a new way of fighting crime, targeting cities that have been overwhelmed by violent crime and then restoring law and order. Now, for years, Americans have watched major cities descend into chaos. We've seen retail theft. We've seen carjackings, violent crime, open-air drug markets, businesses are fleeing. And when cities rise in crime, we also know what happens. Poverty and unemployment rates go up. Families then move out. Schools begin to fail at bigger rates than before. And the administration has said enough is enough. We need to protect our big cities, and we need to do it because everyone, regardless of who they voted for, and regardless of how much cash flow they have, how much they make, deserve to have, you guessed it, a safe city. It is also good for the economy. And the president understands that. Now, this initiative designed to bring federal resources in, they say, to fight and help communities reclaim their streets. Immigration enforcement is also continuing to intensify, which, yes, helps protect American workers. Now, this week, Border Patrol agents in Arizona, for example, stopped an operation involving dozens of illegal immigrants who were driving semi-trucks, putting your lives at risk on the roadways. Now, think about how brazen that has become. Look in New Jersey. Authorities arrested individuals accused of attempting to disrupt operations in an ICE detention facility. They were demanding that everyone in there, including rapists, child molesters, human traffickers, and drug dealers, were let out of the facility. The message from this administration, however, is really clear. The laws are going to be in force. Borders actually have a meaning. They matter. And national sovereignty matters. Now, you look about all of these issues. They all go back to one thing with President Trump. Every American family, he says, is his first priority. Yes. He also wants to protect Americans from financial fallout. And prescription drug prices were something the president also talked about this week, announcing additional actions designed to lower costs and increase transparency in pricing. For years, Americans have complained and have been strapped for cash when it comes to paying for medications, and we pay a lot more than other countries. It's an issue that Donald Trump led on. Democrats, by the way, have talked about it for years. So have Republicans. But this administration They're taking direct action to put pressure on the system and reduce costs for every American. And if you talk about accountability, well, the president also signed a directive aimed at increasing accountability through the federal workforce. The basic premise this past week is pretty straightforward. Taxpayers expect government employees to work for the taxpayers. And the administration says performance, productivity, and accountability should matter in government just like they matter in the private sector. So you take a look at all of this. The Trump effect is real. Just this week, more than $3.4 billion in new investments were announced. $3.4 billion. General Dynamics announced $200 million in investments. USG announced $1 billion in investment. These are just some of the people that are investing in America. So for years, Americans have become dangerously dependent on foreign suppliers. This president's saying, not anymore. You want to know what the Trump plan is? Putting Americans first. And 474-9732, 1-800-474-9732. It's the Ben Ferguson Show. A lot more coming up right after this. And don't forget, download the Ben Ferguson podcast and listen each and every day as well. We'll be right back.
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0: Trump coming out firing on the economy, and the economists, they all got it wrong. Not only did the U.S. add 172,000 jobs in May, beating every economist's forecast, with unemployment holding steady at 4.3%, April's jobs numbers were then revised upward, not down, upward to 179,000, meaning that the two-month combined total was 93,000 jobs higher than first reported. Now, here's the part that's really important for you to understand. These are not government jobs. These are private sector jobs. And the President of the United States of America also understands why these jobs are being created. The President, talking about farmers in America at a roundtable, said America's economy, we brought in $18 trillion coming into the U.S. in 11 months. The previous administration in 4 years had much less than $1 trillion come in. Again, prioritizing not government jobs, the private sector having the ability to hire how they need to.
21: There, I don't know, 7-8 years ago, right at the beginning, I endorsed this guy. I didn't know. I had no idea, but I liked his last name. You know why? Because I bought the air rights many years ago off Tiffany, and I made a lot of money. So I saw Tom Tiffany, and I backed him, and he went like a rocket ship, and he won, and you've kept winning, and now he's running for a thing called governor, and you have... And you have... I don't want to knock him because he's finished after this, but you have a very sleepy governor, too, and you got a very sleepy... But I can tell you, Tom Tiffany is running for governor. He's a winner, and he's going to do a great job, okay? Right? Good luck, Tom. So in a single month, we added 7,000 new manufacturing jobs and 17,000 new construction jobs, and we're building more plants than at any time in the history of our country. We have $18 trillion coming into the United States. As an example, the previous administration, in 4 years, think of this, had less, much less than $1 trillion come in. We have $18 trillion from countries and people all over the world in 11 months, not even in 1 year. So that's some difference.
0: You listen to the president there, and it's very clear he's giving your midterm strategy for you. He's backing candidates and advocating for candidates that are putting America first. That's obviously very important. American workers first. And the economic, well, massive gains in jobs is coming because of the president's strategy. That's what really matters here. Not only do you look at the two-month and the combined total of 93,000 jobs higher than first reported, but paycheck data is also now confirming a trend. We have had three consecutive months of accelerating small business hiring. This also happening while USA Rare Earth announced a $1.2 billion investment in a new magnet factory in South Carolina, bringing critical supply chains home to American soil. The president excited about that, as he also talked about how America, well, we need to lead on AI. That can be job creation and also deals with national security. And the administration is also protecting American jobs, putting American citizens before illegal immigrants, cracking down hard on illegal immigration, and making sure that Americans are put first, not last. This all happening while the President of the United States of America is touting even more savings, lowering prescription drug costs for American patients, with a direct push to cut prices and increase transparency. The president also signing a new directive, strengthening accountability across the federal workforce, ensuring that people paid by taxpayers, well, they're actually working for the taxpayers. Now, this is all happening because the president understands something. You need to have national security be at the front of your priorities. That includes AI. You also have a president understands that you need to have increased accountability so we're not having welfare jobs in our government and just putting people on a payroll for a working job in the government for no reason. He understands the private sector is a key to actual stability of a great economy and allowing Americans to be able to take care of themselves and then their families. Now, all of this is coming around the backdrop of America's 250th birthday. The president having a clear message on the anniversary of this country, the 250th anniversary, and that is we must have pride in our country. We must protect American workers. We must advocate for small businesses, and we must do whatever we can to get investment back in the United States of America. Now, you look at major investment announcements just this past week. General Dynamics, $200 million. USG, $1 billion. Merrill Brothers, $16.5 million. You have U.S. Rare Earth at $1.2 billion. These are just some of the highlights. And this week's new investments totaled $3.4 billion. That is incredible. All because the president's saying America's open for business. We're getting rid of the ridiculous regulations that are holding Americans back. That is what this is all about. 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Much more coming up on the Ben Ferguson Show. 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And if you want to know what's happening every day at the White House, start your day with a 47 morning update. In 10 to 12 minutes, you'll know everything that's going on in the world. 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
23: Mass stabbing in New York City. I'm Kathleen Maloney, Fox News. Six people injured in a series of stabbings at New York's Penn Station this evening. A suspect is in custody. The stabbing occurring on the eve of President Trump's planned attendance at Game 3 of the NBA Finals at Madison Square Garden, directly above Penn Station. Fox's C.B. Cotton with more on security.
24: The president will become the first sitting U.S. commander-in-chief to attend an NBA Finals game, and fans have been told to expect airport-level security. The Knicks releasing a statement that reads in part, quote, a strict no-bag policy will be in effect and fans should make every effort to limit personal items to an absolute minimum. Fans should expect enhanced security measures when entering Madison Square Garden, including TSA-style screening procedures. Guests are strongly encouraged to arrive at least 2 hours before tip-off to allow additional time for screening and entry.
23: And NYPD says no watch parties will be permitted outside the garden during or after Game 3 tomorrow night. Iran launched a large missile attack on Israel today. Fox's Trey Ying has President Trump's reaction.
25: At least four waves of Iranian ballistic missiles have targeted northern Israel. I just got off the phone with President Trump to get his reaction to the ongoing missile attack. As I was speaking with the president out the window, I could see some of these incoming missiles headed toward the northern part of this country. The IDF says they were able to shoot down the majority of the incoming fire. But the president telling Fox News it's certainly not going to help negotiations. I asked him if he had a message for the Iranian regime. He said, what I would suggest to Iran, you've shot your missiles. That's enough. Get back to the table and make a deal. President Trump indicated in our conversation that negotiations with Iran were progressing toward a possible agreement as early as this coming week.
23: The president also urging Israel not to retaliate. 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
27: Shots fired at Stop 6 Park. It's 9:02. I'm Steve Cumming at the WBAP 24-Hour News Center. Fort Worth police are looking for a suspect accused of indiscriminately firing a gun in the direction of several people Saturday evening at a gathering in Stop 6 Park. The group was about to disperse when the shooting occurred. A woman was hit in the head with a bullet and remains in critical condition at a hospital. A child was grazed in the head by a bullet and was taken to the hospital with life-threatening injuries. Also, an elderly woman was hit in the hip by gunfire, but it's not life-threatening. And Fort Worth PD said an officer was sitting in his parked squad car outside the gathering when a bullet hit his windshield. Shrapnel hit the officer in the neck. He was taken to the hospital with no life-threatening injuries. It's been almost 2 years since a four-alarm fire destroyed the 134-year-old sanctuary at First Baptist Dallas. During today's service, the church's membership remembered that the church started in 1868 with only 11 members. Now it claims 16,000. Following today's service, church members and Dallas Mayor Eric Johnson broke ground outside the sanctuary's remaining halls, still surrounded by scaffolding. Heavy rain let up just in time for a construction crane to lower a surviving piece of the church into the construction site. a large stone relief of a Bible, and an anchor. Now the forecast, the rain has moved away to the east, so we should have mostly clear skies tonight. It will be warm and muggy with lows in the mid-70s. Tomorrow, partly cloudy with a high in the low 90s, then highs in the mid-90s for the rest of the week. Currently in Dallas and Fort Worth, we have 87 degrees. I'm Steve Cumming. 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
0: All right, welcome back. It is the Ben Ferguson Show. It is good to have you with us tonight. I want to get to your phone calls wherever you are around the country. 1-800-474-9732. 1-800-474-9732. Let me just give you an update of where we are right now when it comes to what's happening in the Middle East. And I say the Middle East because things have gotten really complicated. The Middle East, and I'm not just saying Iran, I'm not just saying the U.S., I'm not just saying Israel, but the Middle East is once again on edge. This all happened after Iran launched new missile attacks against Israel over the weekend, marking the most serious escalation in weeks. And then also it's now threatening to derail what President Trump says a potential nuclear agreement that is, quote, very close to being completed. Now, what's fascinating is that President Trump is trying to walk two tracks simultaneously, and that is very hard to do. Let's be clear. The president is trying to get a deal done, but also understanding that you look at what's happening with Iran and you can't trust them. You have to make sure they never get a nuclear weapon. Now, on one, I guess you could say, railroad track, what the president's trying to do is keep maximum pressure on Iran. On the other, he's aggressively pushing diplomacy and trying to prevent a wider regional war. That is important. Now, the president did an interesting conversation with Meet the Press, and it was one of those interviews where, of course, the left wanted to become the story. Meet the Press wanted to become the story, and they were able to do that as the president ended the interview and said, I'm out of here, because it was so absurd. But there was some things that came out of all of this. Here's part of what the president had to say on Iran. Take a listen.
11: Their leaders are gone.
12: Do you know where all of Iran's nuclear material is?
11: Yes. Yes.
12: Would you unfreeze any Iranian assets or lift any sanctions up front as a part of any
11: deal?
12: So that would come after.
11: Comes after, yeah.
12: If they behave, turned if they over do a good their job, nuclear we start enrichment.
11: Talking, yeah.
12: material.
4: Unlike Obama. Obama flew a Boeing 757, a plane I know very well. They took the seats out and they loaded it up with $1.7 billion in cash from the banks in Maryland and Virginia and D.C. They emptied out the banks. And they gave them 1.7 in green, and they gave them tens of billions of dollars, just kept giving them money, and it didn't work.
12: Would any, again,
4: that never works.
12: But again, Mr. President, you promised that you were going to negotiate a better deal. Do you wish you'd done it in your...
0: Now, you listen to the president there. He's reminding people of the failed policy of Iran that the prior administrations have had. Now, the president's also being clear with one of our allies that he needs them to be cautious. President Trump publicly warned Israel against retaliating against Iran's latest missile attack. According to multiple reports, Trump personally called the Israeli Prime Minister Netanyahu and urged restraint, arguing the negotiations with Iran are close enough that neither side should do anything that could blow up the talks. Now, Trump's message appears to be straightforward. Give diplomacy one more chance. The president has repeatedly said in recent days the United States is, quote, very close to a deal with Iran, but he's demanding tougher conditions before signing it. Now, the biggest sticking point also remains Iran's enriched uranium. Trump has made it clear that he will not accept a situation where Iran keeps enough highly enriched uranium to eventually build a nuclear weapon. Today, he reiterated that Iran's uranium stockpile must ultimately be destroyed or neutralized without a final agreement, meaning we're going to get that no matter what. The president also was asked about one other very interesting issue, and that was war in general, overall. President said it was clear that he didn't want to get us into more wars, right? It's something he doesn't like. But even the president talked about Vietnam and the ridiculous timeline that the media has put him under to wrap up this war with Iran. And here's what he had to say.
4: They would have had a nuclear weapon 5 years ago.
12: But, Mr. President, I'm curious, because when you were campaigning, you said you would rip up the Iran nuclear deal but negotiate a better deal.
4: That's
12: why didn't you negotiate a better deal at the time? Because after it was ripped up, there weren't guardrails, and they escalated their production of enriched uranium.
4: Excuse me. It takes years to do these things. These people have been fighting for 47 years. They've been killing Americans. They've been taking off their legs and their arm, and their faces have been hurt so badly and so horribly. I'm moving very fast. I'm into 3 months. You know, Vietnam lasted 19 years. I'm into my third month, and all I do is say, whoa, when are you going to win? If I were a Democrat, nobody would be talking that way, but it doesn't matter to me. I've gotten so used to it. Look, we have totally destroyed their military. They have some missiles left. They have some drones left.
12: Do you know how many missiles?
4: They have very, yes, exactly.
12: How many?
4: I don't want to tell you.
12: Can you give me a ballpark?
4: They have some left. I know almost to the number. And we know where they are, too. And we know where their drones are. And we know where their drone factories are. Most of the drone factories have been knocked out. Most of the launching pads have been knocked out. And most of the missile manufacturing areas have been knocked out. But they still have capacity. They have some missiles. They have some drones. I would say percentage-wise, maybe 21-22% of their missiles. It's a lot of missiles, but it's not what it was when we first attacked.
12: So you're saying they have 21-22% of their missiles left?
4: Correct, yes.
12: Okay. Let's talk about what specifically you are demanding.
0: By the way, isn't it interesting how obsessed they are with this timeline? The president going back saying Vietnam lasted 19 years. We've totally destroyed their military. We're talking about 3 months. Yet again, putting it into perspective. Now, I want to go back to the Israel part of this conversation for a moment. And I also think this is something that's really interesting about this president. When he disagrees with Netanyahu, he picks up the phone and tells Netanyahu what he expects. Well, Donald Trump is reportedly now moving to rein in Israel's prime minister, following Israel launching a strike at Lebanon after Hezbollah struck northern Israel. In a post on X, a global affairs correspondent for Axios shared that Trump told him, He was going to call Netanyahu and tell Netanyahu not to strike back. Trump's comments come after Iran retaliated with a missile strike on Israel after Israel struck Beirut in response to an attack from Hezbollah. Axios also reported that the Israeli Defense Forces, known as the IDF, had sirens sounded in northern Israel as four missiles were launched from Iran. Iranian state media report a third wave of missiles had been launched, but Israeli officials said all had so far been intercepted. President Trump also told Axios that he would not only call the Israeli prime minister, but he would urge him not to retaliate for Iran's missile attack. An IDF spokesman stated that the IDF was working on military plans and would continue striking Hezbollah targets in Beirut. According to Israeli officials, Israel had struck Beirut's southern suburbs after Hezbollah launched a missile attack on Israel. This, they said, they're not going to back down from. One United States official, along with two other sources, also told the outlet that Israel had notified the Trump administration before the strike on Beirut. Another U.S. official also told the outlet that the U.S. supports Israel's right to self-defense and stands with the legitimate government of Lebanon as it works to deliver a better future for its citizens. Now, I think we can all agree what we're listening to right now is a very, very tense and also complicated moment. You have a president of the United States of America that's trying to get a deal with Iran, make sure they don't get nuclear weapons, and also make sure that Israel can defend and protect itself. That is a lot if you think about all of that I just said. The president being clear, he's working on all of it at the same time. Quick break. Ben Ferguson Show. More coming up.
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0: All right, welcome back. It is the Ben Ferguson Show. It is so nice to have you with us wherever you are around the country. We've got a lot more that I want to talk about when it comes to Iran. Now, President Trump was also asked about Obama's deal with Iran. And the president made it clear, I had no choice but to terminate that deal. Why? Listen to the president.
1: And they didn't.
2: Okay. You have been saying for months, Mr. President, that Iran is begging to make a deal.
1: True.
2: They are so desperate to make a deal. Why haven't they made a deal with you
1: yet? Because it's a very hard thing for them. They've had great independence. They've dealt with very weak and ineffective leadership on behalf of the United States and other countries, frankly, that allowed them to get away with murder. And I think they can't believe they're in the situation where they've been virtually decapitated.
2: But if they're so desperate, Mr. President, why haven't they said yes to
1: because
2: the terms you're
1: they're
2: proposing?
1: Strong, they're proud. There are things they never thought they'd be doing that they're going to have to do. They've got no choice. And it takes a little while. You know, you're talking about 47 years of getting away with whatever they wanted. I mean, this should have been done long ago. This should have been done by other presidents or other countries. It doesn't have to be us, other countries. But they were very close to having a nuclear weapon twice. That was when I terminated the Iran nuclear deal, which was a path. That deal, the JCPOA, mm-hmm. that deal was tantamount to giving them a nuclear weapon. It was a horrible deal given by Barack Obama and really penned by him. It was a horrible deal. It was, you know, it expired long ago. I terminated it. Right. But had I not terminated it, it expired long ago. It was a short-term deal. It was a road to a nuclear weapon. They would have had a nuclear weapon 5 years ago.
2: But, Mr. President, I'm curious, because when you were campaigning, you said you would rip up the Iran nuclear deal, but negotiate a better...
0: I love how the media refuses to accept the president of the United States of America and what he's trying to accomplish. They want this to be a failure. You can hear it there in the voice of the anchor on Meet the Press. She wants this to be a failure. Donald Trump, by the way, also saying on Iran's new leader, he believes this.
1: Finish it out militarily.
2: Are you talking about the son of the supreme
1: leader?
2: Well,
1: he's a part of it, yes.
2: He has not been seen in public. What is his status? Have you talked to him directly?
1: I do believe they have great respect for him. I see it. I mean, they want to get his concurrence. They've said to me, they've said to others that they're looking for approval, and he is part of the approval process, absolutely.
2: Have you spoken to him directly? You said you want to meet with him.
1: No, I have not. I would if he'd like to, but I have not spoken to him directly.
2: Do you know where he is?
1: I will tell you.
2: How he is?
1: Yeah. They do pay homage to him. I would tell you if they didn't. They seem to, based on what I see, they seem to respect him a great deal.
2: Do you know where he is? Do you know how he is doing physically?
1: I don't want to say whether or not I know where he is, but there's a good probability that I do.
2: Is he inside Iran?
1: I'd rather not say that.
2: Okay, he is the son of the last supreme leader,
1: yeah.
2: Who was obviously hardliner. Is this younger Khomeini any better for the United States than his father was?
1: Younger, I think more rational, injured. He's pretty badly injured. So there's a certain bravery there. A lot of people, if they were injured that badly, they wouldn't be talking about, how we're doing with the United States. They'd have other things on their mind. So there's a certain bravery there. But he is very seriously injured, yeah.
2: What is the status of talks exactly in this moment? How close are you to making a deal? Are we talking about...
0: You notice they're obsessed with the deal. Everything's bad. Everything's a failure. Everything's terrible. It's a quagmire in 3 weeks or 3 days, and now we're at 3 months. The President of the United States of America, making sure that Iran doesn't get a nuclear weapon, they want you to believe that this is somehow a disaster. Now, the President was also...

0: group that we've been dealing with, and they are different. And you could say it's regime change, actually, because these are very different people. I find them to be more rational, very smart.
1: Who is that? Who's leading
0: the
1: country?
0: Well, I don't want to go into names, but you know who they are. I mean, they're leaders. They're respected. Respected by the people that have to respect them. They are calling the shots. We know that because we see it through various tests that we've given. It's a little bit strange because you have leaders that have been there for a long time and they get wiped out. Then you have leaders that you also know, the second tier, and they get wiped out. All of a sudden we're dealing with different people. But no, I think that we'll either have something done fairly quickly or we'll finish it out militarily.
1: Are you talking about the son of the Supreme
0: Leader?
1: Well,
0: he's a part of it, yes.
1: He has not been seen in...
2: I go back to playing the end of that. There is nothing that the president can say at this point that is going to be looked at as good news. There is nothing that can happen at this point that this media will say, wow, the president really did a good job. Even if it deals with national security, even if it deals with dealing with terrorists, even if it deals with dealing with cartels, even if it deals with fentanyl, there is nothing that this president can do that these guys will not criticize and say, this is a disaster, that it's a quagmire. And all this goes back to the other basic issue. There's a midterm election coming. And President Trump is doing everything he can to make sure that not only the economy is doing great, the gas prices come back down, that we end the war with Iran as fast as we can without giving up the red line issues, right? The red line issues, what are those? The red line issues are pretty simple. You can't have nuclear weapons. You can't have anything that gets you close to a nuclear weapon. That shouldn't be controversial, right? It just really shouldn't be. Trump was asked about sending the troops home if there's no war, right? Why aren't you sending them home? Everything's doom and gloom. And listen to how the president responds to that.
1: But if you're not specifically calling it a war, would you consider sending some of the troops who are stationed there, who were sent because of Operation Epic Fury, their home? Would you consider sending them home if it's not technically a war?
0: We don't need as many troops. I think it's just like it's on the to err on the side of caution. We have a lot of people there. They're very safe. You know, if you think we beat Venezuela, we lost nobody. We took over the whole country. We lost nobody. We have a great relationship, by the way, with Venezuela. Venezuela is doing very well, but we lost nobody. We've lost 13 people here, and that's a lot. 13 people, too many. But if you look at Vietnam, where hundreds of thousands of people were killed, if you look at any one of the last 7 or 8 wars where many, many people were killed, we lost 13. And again, 13 is too many. I don't want to lose any. But 13 is less than anybody's ever even envisioned. I think we're doing a great job.
1: But so are you saying you would consider sending some of the troops home, sir? Some of the 50,000 troops who were sent there?
2: No, notice the obsession here. But would you do this? Would you do this? Would you do that? Nothing here. We could get a deal tomorrow. And they will somehow say that the president conceded something or it really isn't a great deal or it wasn't what the president promised. And then they'll move on to the next issue of attacking the president on something else. This will be a failure in the eyes of the media no matter what happens. And the reason why I say it now and get ahead of it is because I'm telling you where this is going. Be ready for it. This isn't a journalist. This is pure Democratic propaganda. 1-800-474-9732. 1-800-474-9732. 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
1: Fox News, I'm Ted Linder. Iran firing missiles at Israel Sunday in retaliation for an Israeli attack on Beirut. Fox's Trey Yingst with President Trump's reaction.
2: The president told me it's certainly not going to help negotiations. He went on to say, what I would suggest to Iran, you've shot your missiles, that's enough. Get back to the table and make a deal.
1: However, a short while ago, the Israeli Air Force struck military targets belonging to the Iranian regime in western and central Iran. And six people stabbed in New York City at Penn Station on Sunday night, one seriously hurt. This a day before President Trump attends the basketball playoffs at Madison Square Garden upstairs.
3: Fans should expect enhanced security measures when entering Madison Square Garden, including TSA-style screening procedures. Guests are strongly encouraged to arrive at least 2 hours before tip-off.
1: That's Fox's CB Cotton. 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
4: For WBAP, I'm WFAA meteorologist Jesse Hawila. Shower and storm chance will linger this evening, then we're just quiet overnight, 76. Monday, we're mostly sunny. It's a hot day with a high of 93, and then a little hotter on Tuesday. Not much. Mostly sunny with a high of 94.
5: Was it, in fact, self-defense? The Carmelo Anthony murder trial continues in Collin County. We'll have the latest on that high-profile local case starting at 5.
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5: 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And Chief Meteorologist Brad Barton has your weather on the ones. 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
1: All right, welcome back. It is the Ben Ferguson Show. It is nice to have you with us tonight. I do want to get some of your phone calls in here, get your reaction to President Trump and what he's been saying on the issue with Iran. Do you trust the president that he's doing the right thing here 3 months in? 1-800-474-9732. 1-800-474-9732. Also, real quick, and this is outside of Iran, but I do want to bring it up because I had on my notes of important things to talk to you about. And it's the 2028 presidential election is coming, and it's coming very quickly. There is new polling that is out, and I want to give you the headline here. The front runner of the Republican Party, and this isn't a surprise by any means, most people would expect this to be what we were going to see, is J.D. Vance, right? He's the vice president. He's close to the president of the United States of America. That's not shocking. Most people think that if he runs, he would get the presidential endorsement. And so then it would just be a quasi-continuation coronation, right? That's what the traditional political wisdom is. Now, I don't think it's going to be that I think they're going to have a grand debate in the Republican field. I think that's important. I think we should have that. But let me just also tell you how interesting and how crazy things are right now with the Democratic Party. Former Vice President Kamala Harris is still dominating the polls with her own party among the 2028 candidates. I want to go through this for you. Harris is still at 37%. Second place is Gavin Newsom, 17%. Mayor Pete Buttigieg is at 8%. AOC is rising at 7%. Kelly is at 5%. Shapiro, 3%. All right. And Beshear is at 3%. Now, you look at the on the Republican side in this new poll, it's interesting. You have Vance at 38, Rubio at 18. And this goes back to kind of the MAGA mentality. You have Don Jr. at 10%. I don't think that's real. DeSantis, 9%. RFK Jr. at 9%. Now, those numbers are numbers that are interesting. I don't think they are, like, real. And let me explain what I mean by real. I don't think anybody's really looking for Don Jr. to run, okay? I think people say that in a poll when they're asked just to make the media mad and Democrats mad. I think it's just trolling. I don't think Don Jr. is actually at 10%. I don't think Don Jr., by the way, is going to run for president of the United States of America. And I think even if he did run and the president backed him, I don't think it would go the way that some would want it to go, just to be fully, like, honest with you, all right? Now, what I do think is very interesting is I actually think that Marco Rubio is probably much higher than this in the poll, but I think a lot of people would just easily say what they say. Now, let's go back to Harris, all right? She lost to Trump, said she might run for president again in 2028, and according to the Race to the White House polling averages, Harris in February held a 27.5% support among potential Democratic primary voters ahead of Gavin Newsom, who at the time was at 22.7. And then AOC stood at 9%. Then Mayor Pete was at 8.7%. And then Josh Shapiro, the Pennsylvania governor, was at 4.9. And then J.D. Pritzker was actually at 3.4. Now, AOC recently claimed her ambition is way bigger than running for president in 2028. But they say that it's pretty clear that she is moving towards a run. The media she's doing, the way she's talking, the way she's saying things, it's a little different than what you normally see with AOC. Now, you also got to ask yourself this question. Why is Gavin Newsom going backwards instead of moving and getting bigger numbers? I think a lot of it has to do with affordability. I think a lot of it has to do with corruption in California. I think a lot of it has to do with the waste, fraud, and abuse that we've seen with Medicare, Medicaid, and hospice in California. And I think a lot of it has to do, honestly, nationwide with the LA mayor's race that is happening and how it's really exposing the massive amount of corruption. All right. And I think that's a huge part of this, the massive amount of corruption that you've got in the Democratic Party right now in that state. And no one wants to talk about it in the Democratic Party, but it is huge. I mean, the corruption issue is just astronomical. And when you look at it in LA and the mismanagement in LA and the wildfires in LA, and then you look at the state and you look at it, I think that's actually hurt him nationwide because there's been so much talk about California politics and the governor's race right now that's happening, having a Republican and Steve Hilton who's actually running at the top right now, has really hurt Gavin Newsom. Now, nationwide, people are paying attention to that race, and they're seeing the debate, and they're seeing what is, the only way you can describe it is total mismanagement by Gavin Newsom. That, I do believe, is hurting him more than anything else. Now, you look at L.A., and what's happening in L.A., that is not helping him in any way. So I think these numbers are very, very interesting to tell you one thing. The Democrats, if their best candidate right now, their default candidate, who they're going back to is Kamala Harris, we're in good shape. Do I think Republicans have really good candidates? Absolutely. Do I think that's a coronation of you know, J.D. Vance? I at this point, no, I don't. I think Marco Rubio is someone that, clearly a lot of people really, really, really, really like. So there's multiple people here that are going to be in the Republican side. And I think Republicans are going to want a grand debate. And I think that's probably what you're going to get based on the data that we're seeing right now. I think we're setting ourselves up for exactly that. All right, I want to get to your phone calls. 1-800-474-9732. 1-800-474-9732. 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I want to get your thoughts. I want to get your reaction to this and see what you think about all this. Let's get to your phone calls now. Let's go first to Paul. Welcome. You're on the Ben Ferguson Show. So nice to have you with us tonight. Hello.
13: Thanks for taking my call, Ben.
1: Absolutely. Go ahead.
13: First and foremost, I trust the president implicitly. Whatever decision he makes to finalize it, I would definitely go along with it. But I have my druthers right now as to why we're letting all the proxies of Iran go roughshod the way they are. This morning was four ballistic missile attack on North Israel. And I can't go along with that. I feel as though our president is not behind the times, but he's willing to do what it takes to get peace. And I completely understand that. And that's what I would like to see too in the Middle East, is peace. But I don't think you can get to it the way he's getting to it. It's more like he's got the cart in front of the horse instead of letting the military finish the job. They're not doing anything really right now. And I got to disagree with that.
1: Well, and look, here's what I think. I think the President of the United States of America clearly has no problem. I mean, no problem using the military to his advantage, okay? I think that's very, very, very, very, very clear, number one. Number two, I also think he understands it's okay to get a deal done, and how you do that is important. And so you got to have diplomacy after you take out the first, second, third, you know, fourth, and even fifth levels of leadership in Iran. You're like, all right, who's left? Who are we dealing with? Can we get close to a deal? And if we can't, fine. Then we'll hit you again. And he's also said, hey, you can't have anything to get you anywhere close to a nuclear weapon, right? Like, you just can't have it. And I'm not going to compromise on that. I think the president is getting very close to a deal based on what I've been told. But if that doesn't happen, he made it clear he's going to hit him again. And that's all that really matters, right? Like, he's put the red line. The red line's there. And I think he's doing the right thing by making sure that everyone knows what he's saying, this is what he means, and why he means it. I think we lost you there, but I really appreciate the phone call. 1-800-474-9732. 1-800-474-9732. Let me go to Bill. Thanks for waiting. You're on the Ben Ferguson Show. Hello.
14: Hey, thanks, Ben. I love your show. Just want to tell you that. Calling from the great state of Alabama. And I do have a kind of follow-up from the previous caller as far as Iran goes. And I was listening to an interview. I don't know which. Maybe the ABC show he had an interview on. And he was talking about, we know what missiles they have left. We know what drones they have left. Is Trump showing, like, I don't understand why we just don't finish the job and knock everything out. Is it like maybe an act of kindness where, because if we do that, then other countries could come in. So are we kind of allowing them some left basically to defend themselves? And don't get me wrong, I'm 1,000,000% behind Donald Trump. I think he's doing 100% the right thing. I just don't understand.
1: Bill, you're asking a great question. I don't want to rush you, all right? So I want you to hold on for a second. I'm going to come back, and we're going to have that conversation. I think it's an important one to have. So hold on. We'll come back. We'll get your thoughts on that, and I'll tell you what I think. We'll also get some more of your phone calls. The number, 1-800-474-9732. 1-800-474-9732. 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
1: Welcome back. It is the Ben Ferguson Show. 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And I want to go back to Bill. Bill, for people that were listening a moment ago, I want you to go ahead and ask your question again. I think it's an important one, and I want to get you an answer to it. So go ahead and start from the beginning with your question.
14: Okay, Ben. What I was saying is, I guess I preempted that I'm 1,000,000% behind Donald Trump, love everything he's doing. And what I don't understand, though, I watched the interview the other day, and it was a show like 60 Minutes. I'm not sure. I'm trying not to watch too many of those liberal-leaning shows, but where he was talking about, Donald Trump was talking about, well, they have about 20% of their missiles and their drones capabilities left, and we know where they are. We know exactly how many, and we know where they are. I don't understand why we won't finish the job and go ahead and take that out where they have zero options. And my only thing I can come up with is it some sort of an act of kindness that if we take them completely out militarily, then they could be overrun by other countries. So is Donald Trump on one hand showing an act of kindness while on the other hand saying either you do what we say or we're going to blow you up? I just don't get why we won't finish the job.
1: When you say finish the job, what does that mean to you? What does that look like?
14: I'm saying just take out all their missiles. He's saying we know exactly where they are. We know exactly how many they got. So if that's what we're worried about now, can we not just take those out where we don't have to worry about that at all?
1: Look, I think that the president, what he's trying to do here is get them to give it up or we're going to just do whatever we have to do to win, right? Like, he's not going to compromise on this. And so I'm not worried about it as much as maybe you are. I don't think they're going to be able to survive in any capacity if they don't give up their nuclear program. I think what he's trying to do is protect innocent life and not get into a bigger conflict or a bigger war with Iran and trying to bomb them into submission and then say, okay, let's get a deal done. And if the deal doesn't come, and it doesn't come, I think, sooner than later, look, we're 3 months into this, right? We're an ADD society with instant gratification, and we're obsessed with instant gratification. The media is already trying to act like this is Vietnam, and that was almost, 20 years of a human being's life, how long that thing lasted. We are three months.
14: He said, 19 years he was in, and nobody questioned,
1: exactly.
14: You know?
1: I mean, we're 3 months in. So if we're 3 months in, I think I give the president, and I trust the president enough to say, you know what? You guys, Mr. President, I trust you. You seem to know what you're doing. I think this is pretty clear that you're not going to back down. You're not going to allow them to get a nuclear weapon. That's the total, that's the stated premise here. Like, he's not backing down from that. That's the part here where I say I trust the president of the United States. And I don't think he's afraid to do what you're saying. He just doesn't want to have to do it if it's unnecessary. And that's what great leaders do. I think I lost you there, but I appreciate the phone call. Let me go to Joe. Welcome. You are on the Ben Ferguson Show. Nice to have you with us. Hello.
23: Hey, it's Joe in Virginia. I just got a couple of comments on this. I think one, it's media. The media has to report. I'm all for, the media being out there and reporting and such. I worked in the media for many years. But I will tell you, sometimes when they ask the questions, I appreciate some of the clips that you've shown tonight and played for us tonight, in which he said, I'm not going to tell you. I can't tell you. It's like, he shouldn't tell us, because when he tells us, that's telling them. And it's sometimes reporters need to back off and just let these things done. How could we have ever won World War II if we had reporters floating all over the place and letting out secrets? And I think the second thing I want to say is that when you said to get the job done, what the previous caller said, yeah, we got to get the job done. But I don't want anybody getting all tied up on midterm elections either. If we're in the middle, oh, well, we better get out so we can win a midterm. That ain't how you run the world. That ain't how you get peace in the world. We've got to do the job.
1: Well, look, he also said in an interview last week, he said, made it clear, I'm not worried about the midterms. I'm not going to our national security is more important than the midterms, and I'm not going to have them use the midterms as leverage, is also how he described it.
23: Great.
1: I think that's the right way to say it, right? Like, I'm not going to let you guys use the midterms as leverage to get a better deal with me. No way. And that's what I want my president to do. I want my commander-in-chief to be smart. I want my commander-in-chief to make it clear that's not how we're going to play this game. I appreciate the phone call. Thank you, sir. 1-800-4... Shoot, I just realized I'm out of time. All right, let me say this. Don't forget, download the Ben Ferguson podcast each and every day. If you like to listen to this show, you'll love our podcast with you every day. So make sure you download this podcast wherever you get your podcasts. And if you want to know what's happening at the White House, every day you can start your morning with the 47 Morning Updates, the number one Trump podcast in America. Grab it in 10 to 12 minutes. You'll know exactly what is going on at the White House. So grab the 47 Morning Update as well, wherever you get your podcasts. All right, I'll see you on the podcast tomorrow. God bless you guys. God bless America. Keep our troops safe. And I will see you on the podcast tomorrow morning.

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7: The conflict continues. I'm Ted Lindner, Fox News. Israel says it launched several strikes against Iran today after Tehran unleashed a barrage of missiles on Israel in a sudden escalation of the conflict, forcing civilians into shelters while threatening retaliation against U.S. and Israeli targets. Fox's Ashley Strohmeyer with the latest for us tonight.
8: This comes hours after Iran launched at least four waves of missiles at Israel. It's the first time since an early April ceasefire was implemented. Israel says all missiles were intercepted and is now vowing to deliver a powerful response. Tehran claims the attack was in retaliation for Israel's deadly strike on Beirut on Sunday. So President Trump says Iran's strikes are certainly not going to help negotiations on the ending war front. And then he told Tehran to get back to the table and make a deal. The president also says he's not happy about Israel's attack on Beirut. And he was reportedly urging Israel's prime minister not to strike back against Iran.
7: President Trump is warning Tehran to, quote, get back to the table and make a deal. Six people injured in a series of stabbings in New York City at Penn Station on Sunday night. A suspect now in custody. The stabbing happening on the eve of President Trump's planned attendance upstairs at Game 3 of the NBA Finals in Madison Square Garden. Fox's C.B. Cotton with more on security.
9: The president will become the first sitting U.S. commander-in-chief to attend an NBA Finals game, and fans have been told to expect airport-level security. The Knicks releasing a statement that reads in part, quote, a strict no-bag policy will be in effect, and fans should make every effort to limit personal items to an absolute minimum. Fans should expect enhanced security measures when entering Madison Square Garden, including TSA-style screening procedures. Guests are strongly encouraged to arrive at least 2 hours before tip-off to allow additional time for screening and entry.
7: And the NYPD says no watch parties will be permitted outside the garden. America's listening to Fox News.
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11: A Wise County woman who went missing 2 weeks ago has been found dead. It's 10:02. I'm Steve Cumming at the WBAP 24-Hour News Center. The family of 30-year-old Morgan Williams has confirmed the news. She first vanished following her release from Parker County Jail last month, with relatives saying the circumstances surrounding her disappearance didn't add up. Her boyfriend, Christopher Walker, said she got a ride with a friend to Fort Worth and left her phone with the friend. She had not returned to the Wise County home she shared with Walker and his family. The cause of William's death is unknown. The Wise County Sheriff's Office is investigating the disappearance. The missing persons report was filed with that agency only recently, after the case sat for weeks with the wrong jurisdiction. The Czech Republic national team is in North Texas for the World Cup.
5: The Czech team will play at Mansfield Stadium for the next 2 months. The team arrived at Dallas Love Field Friday on a private Southwest Airlines flight from Newark. It's the Czech Republic's first time back in the World Cup since 2006, 20 years ago. The team held its first training session at Mansfield Stadium on Saturday. Their first game in the Cup is away, though. They will take on South Korea in Guadalajara, Mexico, this Thursday. Sean Dion, WBAP News.
11: Checking today's average price of a gallon of regular gasoline, AAA reports it is $3.58 in Dallas County. In Tarrant County, it's $3.50. In Collin County, it's $3.39. And in Denton County, it's $3.46. Now the forecast, mostly clear skies tonight. It will be warm and muggy with lows in the mid-70s. Tomorrow, partly cloudy with a high in the low 90s, then highs in the mid-90s for the rest of the week. Currently in Dallas and Fort Worth, we have 85 degrees. I'm Steve Cumming. 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

0: Very
1: do you have any medical advice for the Americans out there that are suffering from a very serious ailment called Trump derangement syndrome?
0: I am concerned about folks who have focused their entire life energy on dislike of the president. It's disheartening to see people lost in that way, but, you know, it's treating stupid is really hard.
2: Yes, treating stupid is really hard. That's a medical doctor and a surgeon and professor of medicine and surgery. Treating stupid as a doctor is really hard. Trump derangement syndrome, TDS. We know it exists, but is there a known medical treatment? And Dr. Mehmet Oz says, well, you know, treating stupid is very... It's not to say there is no treatment available at all, but it may not go the way you want. A very good and happy Wednesday to you, and welcome back once again. It is hump day in the Clinton household. And Hillary certainly knows what that means. She's got to be out of the house. Well, actually, as of just a few minutes ago, she had to be out of the house because Bill, he's going to, you know, get going. It's hump day. He's still at it. He's trying hard. That's what he's doing. And we have mailbag day here on the Chris Plant Show. And I think we're still taking queries, which are like questions. Queries there, but sometimes a little bit more fun because, you know, there's a lot going on there. We've got that because it's Wednesday, it's hump day, it's mailbag day, and all that good stuff going on. And we are at 888-630-9625. 888-630-9625 is the telephone number here. Absolutely. And entirely toll-free for you, our beloved listeners out there in America and around the world, because we do, thanks to Al Gore and his amazing internet, we do have listeners all over the world. We have listeners in Vietnam. We have listeners in Sweden. We have listeners in Germany. We have listeners in Latin America. We've had Latin America down to where the Latinx people in the Latinx part of the world in particular listening. Because of Al Gore and his amazing internet and global connectivity, he really is a charter member of the patriarchy, isn't he? He's a very patriarchal person, this Albert Gore, Al Gore. So we've got that going. We've got things going on because the Democrats, you know, they're still running this guy, the Plattner, the Nazi, as he's called, the Nazi. And he's, what else is he, Michael? He's an anti-Semite, and he's pro-terrorists. He's not on Team America. He's a freak show, and that's why the Democrats like him. He did serve in the U.S. military, which the United States have that for the Democrat Party. That's pretty unusual, very unusual, because they're not on Team America, not even close. But he continues to stir interest from the news media, who are trying desperately to protect him and defend him and deflect for him and to minimize his many atrocities. But the Democrats, you know how they are. So we've got that, and I've got because the now people, Democrats, are actually being asked about him only by conservative media. The Democrat media are just looking to smooth things over for him, and they're not the good guys. And you know this Democrat, he's an Obama guy. Faiz Shakir, and he's out there talking about anybody that goes after Democrats. Well, the anti-Semites come after him. You don't have to be Jewish. They just start accuse you of taking money from Jews, taking money from AIPAC. You know, the American-Israeli Political Action Committee and all that. And, funded by AIPAC. The Jews are behind this guy, and that's what the Obama people and the Democrats are peddling. It reminds me, Michael, of the Barack Hussein Obama's. I did my live hit with WLS in Chicago this morning a couple of hours ago, and talking about the ridiculous Obama Not a Library in Chicago, and how they're selling little replicas of the awful, ugly building that might be about 5 inches tall, 5 1/4 inches tall, I think, and it's made of metal of some kind, and it might make a good doorstop. I was going back and forth with Mike Opelka on this, and we agreed it might make a good doorstop, but we were making fun of that when I was on with WLS this morning, and the whole Obama library thing cost costs you $30 to get in, and then you got to show ID. It's not like voting, you know. It's very different. So we've got that. But talking to them, the good people in Chicago, and Chicago is just a loony bin these days because of what the Democrats have done, and they're very, very unwell. But we've got this Graham Plattner person, and I'll tell you that there Democrats out there are like, you know, sure, he whatever he does in every porta potty he sees, and he's sending porn twit texts to how many different women, not his wife, shortly after getting married, and he's rooting for Hamas and, well, for radical Islamic terrorists and against America, and an American soldier shot four times in combat by the Taliban, and he wished him that said he should be dead and preferred that he be dead. And the news media, they come out and they defend him and they protect him. And the Democrats, the Obama people and beyond, they say, well, don't worry about that. Anybody that's critical of him is just taking money from Jews. That's what they said, because this guy is an anti-Semite, Plattner. Lots of anti-Semitic things and anti-Israel things. And they claim there's a difference, but there isn't. And remarkable stuff. But Faiz Shakir and other Democrats, oh, it's the Jews. It's the Jews behind everything. It's pretty remarkable stuff, I've got to say. But in the meantime, the news media are doing everything they can to protect and defend Plattner with his Nazi tattoo. He's got the Nazi tattoo on his chest. No big deal. The Democrats like, well, just, you know, put a little Abner tattoo over it and see if that'll be okay. So they're out there, and John Carl and Cory Booker and all the other Democrats, this Auchincloss guy. Sounds like he might be wanted at The Hague, but really, I think he's a member of the Kennedy family, so pay no attention to that. But we've got that for you. And also, the Democrats in New Jersey yesterday elected a guy who's a terrorist. The Democrats elected a guy who's a radical Islamic jihadi terrorist. And he was buddies and apparently a character witness for the Blind Sheikh, who is the radical Islamic terrorist that blew up the World Trade Center building with a truck bomb in the underground parking garage. I think that was back in 1995. And turns out this guy that the Democrats elected yesterday, he's a terrorist-loving, terroristic terrorist, and Muslim, the Muslim kind, a radical Islamic jihadi terrorist. And the Democrats are good with that because their terrorist, his name is Hamaway. And Hamaway, he's... The Blind Sheikh is one of his guys. He's affiliated with, what is it, Al-Qaeda? It's Al-Qaeda. He's affiliated with an Al-Qaeda group, an Al-Qaeda-linked group. And the Democrats are proud that they're electing radical Islamic terrorists. They elected one as mayor of New York, and now they've got one that they want to put in the House of Representatives from New Jersey because they love the jihad, the Democrats. So this is what they're doing. They shouldn't be allowed to have elections, honestly, and they shouldn't be allowed to vote. The way that they're voting, pretty extraordinary stuff. They also had some voting in California yesterday. They had the governor's race. It's a primary, but they've got a freak show jungle primary because Ooga Booga, the Democrat Party, is from the third world. They're not liberals. They're the left. But they had the governor's race there, the gubernatorial. Steve Hilton is from another country, and he's the best pick, of course. And then they got Tom Steyer, the billionaire, the multi-billionaire, who's buying. He's spending hundreds of millions of dollars of his own money on trying to get elected to something so he could get a $190,000 a year job. He's spending hundreds of millions of dollars so that it'd take him like a couple of centuries to earn the money back. But he doesn't care because he's a Democrat, you know, and he must have stolen the money or something. It's pretty amazing stuff. But Tom Steyer, this Javier Becerra guy, who used to be a House member and also a Democrat cabinet member, and he's not good. He's a hack. He's pure political meat, and we've got that. And what's happening there? Here's the funny thing. Then Los Angeles, California, they're having their mayoral. They're going to decide who's the lucky winner of the mayoral contest in Los Angeles. You too could be mayor of Los Angeles. Good for you. Currently, it's Karen Bass, who's a terrible Democrat hack, was a member of the House of Representatives, became mayor of Los Angeles, and that they got this crazy woman. What's her name? Ramon. She's a socialist. She's from India. She is not on Team America at all, and that's perfect for the Democrats, as long as she hates the Jews, because, you know, the back to the Tom Lehrer song there. So we've got... Karen Bass and this Ramon woman who is a socialist, and she gave up, I guess, on defunding the police, but she's been living on the idea of defunding the police for a long, long time now. And the Democrats say, yeah, more crime. What can we do to help murderers? And the Democrats get to work on that. And they're pretty good at that. They're pretty good at helping criminals because, you know, in their core, they're criminals themselves. So they love crime and they love criminals and all of that stuff. So we've got, Karen Bass and this Ramon socialist from India, defund the police. You know, the Democrats love choosing people for high elected office, like, Ayanna Pressley and Ilhan Omar. And they like to pick people that don't have American values and don't come from American customs and traditions, didn't have them at the dinner table, didn't have them in the backyard, didn't have a backyard, didn't have any of it. But they love, and this Ramon socialist defund the police lady is one of those. She's fortunately not doing well. It's kind of down to Karen Bass, who I was predicting a week ago will win, because Democrats keep voting for their own demise, and voting for Karen Bass is a vote for your own demise. There is really no doubt about that. And also there is, of course, Spencer Pratt, who is the one that infuriates the Democrats. He is apparently a registered Republican, but he's as a voter, but he's running as an independent, and he would be the best choice. If I were in Los Angeles, I'd be voting for Spencer Pratt. Then he's got, I don't know, 18%, less than 20%, maybe 19% of the vote, because that's a percentage of Republicans registered to vote there. But, you know, if he could pull out a 1% or 2% victory, that'd be great. But here's the trick, guys. Here's the trick. Because the Democrats are not good at anything but stealing and lying. And the thing is that there's a newspaper in Washington, D.C. called The Hill. It's called The Hill. That's a reference to Capitol Hill. And their headline is that it could take days or even, wait a minute, weeks for the Democrats in California to tell us who won their primary elections, not even the actual general elections, but the primary elections. And they're saying, well, it could be weeks, I kid you not, weeks before we know who won in California, before we in the L.A. Mayor's race and the California governor's race. The people at The Hill, their headline today, it could be weeks. Why? California's primary vote count could take days, hyphen, or even weeks. Could take because they're the third world, because they shouldn't be allowed to hold elections because they're stealing it, and they're gonna keep counting. You know, it's the old Joseph Stalin line. It's not who votes that counts, it's who counts the votes, right? That's an old Stalinist thing about faking elections and stealing. And the Democrats are there. They are, they're pretty much there. So we've got an update on the mayoral race in Los Angeles, California. Karen Bass and Spencer Pratt and defund the police socialist Ramon. And the Democrats are doing great. The governor's race, Steve Hilton is the person California would want if they were rational, but they may not be. Tom Steyer, the billionaire, buying his way into a $190,000 a year job. And Javier Becerra, who's just bitter and angry and wants division, but he gives you a lizard-like smile as he does it. Also big news at CBS yesterday, CBS News and 60 Minutes, Scott Pelley. We've been making fun of Scott Pelley here for years, and I haven't done it lately, but I used to do a Scott Pelley impersonation too. Scott Pelley. And he was fired yesterday by the people at 60 Minutes. And this is causing a great deal of upheaval among left-wingers who always saw 60 Minutes as one of the Democrat Party's locked-in propaganda outlets and has been for decades and decades. And they've raised people like Scott Pelley inside the organization who believe that they're entitled, extremely entitled. to everything there. But I got a funny letter from the new executive producer of 60 Minutes firing Scott Pelley, and the letter firing Scott Pelley has been made public. And I laughed a bit when I read it this morning. It was amusing, I think. It was pretty well written. I think maybe the new executive producer will do well. We are at 888-630-9625, 888-630-9625. That's right. Could take weeks in California because they're the third world. They're the third world. Yeah, and there's terrorists that the Democrat Adam Hamaway in New Jersey. This is remarkable. The New York Post. Democrat Adam Hamaway wins New Jersey House primary after volunteering with Al-Qaeda-linked group. The Democrats are literally with Hamas and ISIS and Hezbollah and Iran and funding Iran. They're with MS-13. They're with Tren de Aragua. They're against the police. They're against immigration enforcement. They are not on Team America. They're waging civil war against the United States. And in Virginia, transgender children. You know how Democrats love transgender children. Well, they've got a creepy sex offender who says that he's a bearded lady and he goes into high school women's locker rooms and shower rooms. And the Democrats say that's okay because he's a convicted sex offender, child pornography. And you'll never guess what a judge did in this case with the sex offender going into women's locker rooms and stuff. Got that coming up as well.
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5: 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It appears by its own numbers, the U.S. government seems insolvent. 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
6: We have returned. A great many Democrat absurdities to try to get to today, and I'll get to as many as I can. In the meantime, let's go to the telephones, talk to the great American people. Let's go to Jack, calling from the once great state of California. Jack, you're on the Chris Plant Show.
7: Chris, you got a great show. I'm excited.
6: I'm excited too.
7: You know, California can teach those country club Republicans in Washington a lot. You know, you got Spencer Pratt, who's came out of nowhere, yeah, who's flooding the free TV, the paid TV, with great ideas. He has courage. I hope he has good security. You know, you're known for having great security because of the courage you have every day. But I hope Spencer Pratt and Steve Hilton have really better security, because in California, they're going to steal this every way they possibly can.
6: Yeah, they are, aren't they?
7: They are going to do it. I mean, this is the way they do it. But there's some good news, Chris. Your buddy Swalwell is gone. You helped do that with him and Fang Fang. I miss you in that. Pelosi's gone. Newsom's gone. Scott Pelley's gone.
6: Wow.
7: So this is good, right? Steve Colbert, you know, this is getting good.
6: You ticked off a very good list there. That's great stuff, Jack. Really. And yeah, you're right. And Republicans should look to California to learn how to win. Well, we hope, anyway.

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2: I'm Sue Guzman. Israel is launching airstrikes into western Iran in response to missile fire Sunday. Fox's Trey Yanks tells us it came after President Trump urged Israel to hold its fire.
3: The president told me it's certainly not going to help negotiations. He went on to say, what I would suggest to Iran, you've shot your missiles, that's enough. Get back to the table and make a deal.
2: Saudi Arabia sounding missile alert sirens Monday morning in an area home to an airbase that hosts U.S. forces. Six people stabbed at New York's Penn Station tonight, one seriously hurt. This is a day before President Trump attends the basketball playoffs at Madison Square Garden.

0: Garden.
1: Fans should expect enhanced security measures when entering Madison Square Garden, including TSA-style screening procedures. Guests are strongly encouraged to arrive at least 2 hours before tip-off.
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3: For WBAP, I'm WFAA meteorologist Jesse Hawila. Shower and storm chance will linger this evening, then we're just quiet overnight, 76. Monday, we're mostly sunny. It's a hot day with a high of 93, and then a little hotter on Tuesday. Not much. Mostly sunny with a high of 94.
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0: And we have returned, and we learned last night, really, that they have rescheduled the White House Correspondents' Dinner. You know, it was called short because a Democrat suicide attacker, a gunman, attacked the annual black tie dinner with the President of the United States and most of the cabinet, and he was an angry, bitter Democrat. The Democrat Party made him angry and bitter and hateful and Trump derangement syndrome. And he attacked the White House Correspondents' Dinner. You may recall, there was lots of gunfire. It's amazing it wasn't worse than it turned out to be, because it certainly could easily have been a lot worse than it was. But the mad gunman, the Democrat who attacked the bar of it, quite sad that he wasn't gunned down, because it was he said in his manifesto that he was thinking that he wasn't going to survive the attack. So he planned for it to be a suicide attack. He wanted it to be a suicide attack, and unfortunately he didn't get the suicide out of it. But fortunately he didn't massacre a bunch of people at the White House Correspondents' Dinner. So that is that's good news. Now we learn. See, there you go. Hey, there's a Democrat. Who invited the Democrat? Come on, it's a black tie dinner. Put your AK-47 down, boy. But they have rescheduled the dinner now. The dinner has been rescheduled. And here's the headline from KSL. Trump to attend rescheduled White House Correspondents Association dinner on July 24th. July 24th is the new date. That's a Friday night. It's in July, as you might expect. President Donald Trump will attend the rescheduled White House Correspondents Association dinner on July 24th. The president himself said on Truth Social Post on Tuesday, yesterday, nearly 3 months after the annual event was postponed following a shooting, because Democrats, they're assassins and murderers and terrorists, and they're mentally ill, and many of them cross-dressers, too. The black tie gathering of journalists and politicians in Washington was postponed after a suspect, it's a suspect, that's what we call Democrats, a suspect stormed a security checkpoint and fired a shotgun outside the event on April 25th with Trump in attendance. Trump and First Lady Melania Trump were safely rushed out of the dinner in a letter to the White House Correspondents Association. To members on Tuesday, Association President and CBS News Senior White House Correspondent Weijia Zhang, she was the president at the dinner, the president of the Correspondents Association during the dinner, and she was slow to figure out what was going on, if you remember the video of her. She said the decision to reschedule was not automatic, and the event will feature significantly enhanced safety measures and new access procedures. Everyone has to show up naked and walk through the magnetometers, stripped bare naked, and it'll make it less interesting, probably, for the most part. Trump, who has a history of maligning the media, KSL writes here, posted that Zhang, you know, the Weijia Zhang of CBS News, asked him to attend and speak, and that he accepted. He added, "I don't know whether or not I will give the same rather nasty statements, well, honestly, within the same nasty statements, at least as it concerns certain people. But we will soon find out." He's teasing it already. It's pretty funny. That's good stuff. So President Trump said the event will take place at the Waldorf Astoria in Washington, D.C. That is great. That's the old Trump Hotel. It was the Trump Hotel. And they sold it. And when they sold it, it became a Waldorf Astoria before the Trump family took it over. It was the old post office pavilion and a great building in Washington, a classic building. I can see the tower from my home. You can see it from most places in the city. The Waldorf Astoria on Pennsylvania Avenue, not far from the White House. The Trump Organization developed the hotel, once a federal office building, and sold it in 2022. Weijia Zhang, CBS News, said in her letter that the association, the White House Correspondents Association, had raised funds to ensure association members who purchased tickets will not have to pay if they attend the second event, which she described as a more intimate gathering. more. There are only eight people, it turns out there. It's just one table in the corner. It's not really. I made up the eight people thing, but this dinner will not only be an opportunity to carry out our program, Wei Zhejiang wrote, it will be a statement that violence has no place in American life, and a free press will not be intimidated into silence. Sure, except when the Democrats shut him down on Twitter and all that stuff. The annual gala, a Washington fixture for more than a century, raises funds for journalism scholarships and celebrates the Constitution's First Amendment, which guarantees free speech and a free press, free to malign Republicans and fluff Democrats and to misrepresent the news of the day. In 2011, Democratic President Barack Obama used his association speech, the White House Correspondents' Dinner speech, to roast Trump. Yes, he did. Then attending the dinner as a real estate mogul and reality television star. That was a great moment, I've got to say. Trump waited, however, until this year to make his first appearance as president at the White House Correspondents Association dinner. His attendance and the tone of his expected remarks at the April event were highly anticipated in Washington. Highly anticipated. So the dinner is coming back. And also, I saw, who was that? I think it was the Fox News White House correspondent lady on television yesterday, Jackie Heinrich, and she is the incoming president. She'll be the president of the White House Correspondents Association, and therefore she'll honcho the dinner next year. And she was on the television yesterday, Jackie Heinrich, and the question was asked because, like, oh, the White House Correspondents Dinner, we're going to do a redo because the Democrats shot the place up like the criminal, terrorist, mass murderers that they all long to be. And then it was, Jackie, you know, they're building a new ballroom on the grounds of the White House property. The old East Wing is becoming a big ballroom, kind of a big addition to the White House. And I guess it'll be big enough to have the White House Correspondents Association dinner, right? And I think it was John Roberts who was asking her, Jackie Heinrich, about this. And Jackie Heinrich, her response, raised an eyebrow with me anyway, and I thought, oh, that's kind of interesting. Jackie Heinrich on having the White House Correspondents' Dinner, the annual black tie dinner with the press, at the incoming, the now under construction, ballroom at the White House.
1: It cuts against the independence of the press from the government that it covers. So we would never hold our annual event on government property. That was well understood by the White House. There are also a lot of, you know, government ethics rules. I think a lot of our organizations would not approve of us getting a gift that is paid for by taxpayer dollars in the form of a venue that is public property. So we keep it off-site.
0: And that is, I'm actually not surprised. This is the way that people in the news media in Washington used to speak. Now it's not with Jackie Heinrich at Fox News, but now it's mostly Trump derangement syndrome when you hear them saying things that might sound like they're standing up for journalistic integrity and objectivity and not being in bed with the people you cover and all of that good stuff. You know, that's what would have come out of any newsroom that I actually worked in the old days. They'd say, well, you don't accept gifts. Of course, they go to the White House Christmas party at the White House when they're invited. The members of the White House press corps are usually invited by the administration to one of the White House Christmas parties where you go on. Maybe you can bring your mom. You might get a plus one, so you can bring mom or your wife or, you know, if you're a Democrat, your whatever, your goat. And there's no objection to that, to going to the White House Christmas party. There's clearly nothing about that, and sometimes summer parties and things too. But we've got that. So no White House Correspondents Association dinners in the new White House ballroom currently under construction. And my best girl and I, we were down there over the weekend. I guess we were down there on Sunday, and we had lunch on a patio near the White House. I mentioned it the other day, a couple of days ago, and. Wonderful, wonderful. And then we looped around. Well, we took a lap around the White House complex, and I was talking about how the Lafayette Park is fenced off and nobody can get in, remarkable, remarkable things. And in the back, they've got this big setup for the fight, the mixed martial arts fight thing that is coming in. And I took a couple of pictures of it actually while we were there. I'm getting news from one of my favorite newsrooms in Washington, D.C., that Jackie Heinrich, we just played the soundbite of Jackie Heinrich, Fox News White House correspondent, and she's engaged. She's engaged to be wed. And unlike CNN, she's engaged to be wed to a man. Because remember, CNN's White House correspondent, but she was engaged to the woman who is the Democrat White House press secretary, right? And that's because that's, Democrat land. But Jackie Heinrich is engaged, and she's engaged to a man. She's engaged to a representative, a member of Congress, Brian Fitzpatrick. She used to cover Capitol Hill. That's how these things happen, you know. It's where you meet people. You're at work. Jackie Heinrich engaged to be wed to Republican Representative Brian Fitzpatrick from Pennsylvania. So that's good. Brian Fitzpatrick and his old friend Patrick Fitzbrian. That's Brian Fitzpatrick and Patrick Fitzbrian. You know, that's the old thing over there, but that's not important now. remarkable things going on in our crazy world. Am I right? Yes, indeed. All right, let's go back to the telephones, Michael. And it is mailbag day today. And we're at 888-630-9625. Let's go to Steve, calling from Orlando, Florida. Steven, you're on the Chris Plant Show.
2: Yeah, good morning, Chris. You led the show out with that quote by Dr. Oz, where he said there's no medical treatment for stupid, as referring to Trump derangement syndrome. And I hate to admit it, but I think Canada may have this one right, because I think that their MAID, medical assistance in dying, would be an appropriate treatment for Trump derangement syndrome.
0: Medical assistance in dying is what Canada calls it when they put people to sleep. And they're taking like 20-year-olds who are volunteering because they have seasonal affective disorder in Canada. Don't see enough sun in the wintertime. Sam, it's making me feel a little moody. Well, let's take you down and kill you. And they call it medical assistance in dying, MAID. Sounds kind of benign, Steve, when they call it MAID, doesn't it?
2: It is, but the other ironic thing is we have 13 states and the District of Columbia that all have legalized medical murder, doctor-assisted suicide. And ironically enough, those 13 states and the District of Columbia, all of those states are run by guess which party?
0: I don't know. How many chances do I get to guess? I mean, let me see. Is that right? I could not have told you that off the top of my head. 13 states and D.C. have medical-assisted suicide available. Is that correct?
2: That is correct. And then my last question for you is...
0: All Democrats, obviously. They love death more than we love life.
2: Yeah, so my last question is, when is Canada going to figure out, kind of like China with their two-kid or their one-child policy, when is Canada going to figure out, how long is it going to take until they figure out that they're killing their voting base? Because I can't foresee a bunch of conservatives standing in line to have themselves whacked.
0: Well, that's true, and I'm guessing they're also taking in lots and lots of foreigners, you know, immigrants from various places. And I'm going to bet that you're not going to get a lot of Pakistanis and Chinese that are coming into Canada that are going to opt for medical-assisted suicide, I'm guessing.
2: Yeah, well, they'll have to go with replacement theory, I guess, after they whack all their own voting base.
0: Right, yeah. Yeah, well, it is. It's the left. I mean, again, and everywhere you look, it's the left. It's the left in Great Britain and in France and in Canada. Wherever you see, when the left is in charge, every idea they have is a bad idea. Every idea is an anti-human idea, an anti-Western civilization and Western culture plan that they have, because they're not on our team. Boy, are they not on our team, Steve.
2: I absolutely agree. Great show, Chris. Enjoy listening to you every day.
0: Thank you, buddy. Yeah, 13 states. Yeah, I've got to go find that on paper. Steve, and D.C., and obviously all Democrat jurisdictions, because Democrats don't like human beings. That's one of the things. They're the left. They're not really liberals. You know, they're the left. Also, since we kind of started talking about it a little bit, people are the news media, they're very upset that President Trump has set up a, what is effectively a boxing arena on the south lawn of the White House. And they're very angry. The Democrats are very angry about this. It's got some big arches, and it's going to be kind of an indoor or quasi-indoor fight ring. And President Trump was asked about it yesterday. He was, because, hey, you got this big thing on the south lawn of the White House, and it's hard to land the helicopters because we've got this big structure out there and a platform, and there are chairs, and thousands of people have been invited to go to this fight club thing on the south lawn of the White House. And the structure is kind of a big deal. And it looks like, you know, it's not, historically at the White House, you're having a big event there. They'd put up white tents there, you know, from one of these tent companies in town that sets up for weddings and banquets and things like that. The white tents are going to be gone, I think. And the president is setting up this fight club thing on the South Lawn, and it's a big deal. And he was asked, now there is a, that liberals are very angry. Here's a tweet of ABC News overhead photo from before and after while the fight club location is being constructed. And angry Democrat tweets out, "The White House is worse than a trailer park." It's like, what? No, the Clintons moved out long ago. What are you even talking about? "The White House is worse than a trailer park. What total trash. What total trash." Now, they're setting up for an event, and the overhead shows that there is construction underway where the ballroom will be going in, and there's an underground bunker there because the Democrat Party is so dangerous that they had to expand on the White House bunker, the already existing White House bunker. So that construction is ongoing to the east of the White House building itself and the south lawn of the White House. And in the middle of the south lawn of the White House, there's this structure being built that will then come down after the big fights on the south lawn. And Democrats very, very angry about progress. They're anti-progress. They don't like innovation. And, you know, our president is kind of like the modern, Teddy Roosevelt. But here he was yesterday, asked about that structure on the south lawn for the fight, and he started, well, he's messing with him. Oh, it's going to stay there. Now it's permanent.
3: In Paris, France, the Eiffel Tower, 1889, it was built. It was supposed to be taken down immediately after the World's Fair. And then they said, you know, we sort of like it. Let's leave it up a little bit longer. And then they said, let's leave it up longer and longer and longer. Well, they never took it down. And, you know, we're building something in front of the White House that's quite attractive to a lot of people. It's going to have the big UFC fight on June 14th. And I'm looking at it, and maybe we'll never, ever take it down.
0: Maybe we'll never, ever take it down. And the news media went slack-jawed. What do you mean you'll never take it down? He's messing with them. He's goading them. He has fun doing that. These are not bright people.
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0: All right, we have returned. Let's go. I know we've only got about a minute, I think, but I see Rob in Montgomery County, Maryland, and he looks like he's got an important point to make. Rob, you're on the Chris Plant Show. And he just dropped. There he goes. That's great. He wanted to talk about vote counting in California. And we've got audio for you that I want to share with you. How the Democrats say that it might take weeks for the Democrats to figure out who won in California, the governor's primary and the primary for the Los Angeles mayor's race. And wait till you hear what the plan is, because, you know, they got a lot of mail-out ballots still hanging out there. And it looks like they need about 11,000 votes.
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20: Tension.
17: tensions rising in the Middle East. I'm Sue Guzman, Fox News. The Israeli military striking Iranian government targets in western and central parts of the country, raising concerns now of a wider escalation. We have the latest from Fox's Ashley Strohmeyer.
20: This comes hours after Iran launched at least four waves of missiles at Israel. It's the first time since an early April ceasefire was implemented. Israel says all missiles were intercepted and is now vowing to deliver a powerful response. Tehran claims the attack was in retaliation for Israel's deadly strike on Beirut on Sunday. So President Trump says Iran's strikes are certainly not going to help negotiations on the ending war front. And then he told Tehran to get back to the table and make a deal. The president also says he's not happy about Israel's attack on Beirut. And he was reportedly urging Israel's prime minister not to strike back against Iran.
17: And Iranian state television reporting the sound of explosions being heard in Isfahan, Tabriz, and Tehran. Latest back and forth attacks coming after, as she mentioned, President Trump urged Prime Minister Benjamin Netanyahu not to respond to them. Six people injured in a series of stabbings at New York's Penn Station Sunday night. There is a suspect in custody. There's no word on a motive, but it does come on the eve of President Trump's planned attendance at Game 3 of the NBA Finals at New York's Madison Square Garden, which is directly above Penn Station. Fox's C.B. Cotton.
21: The president will become the first sitting U.S. Commander-in-Chief to attend an NBA Finals game, and fans have been told to expect airport-level security. The Knicks releasing a statement that reads in part, quote, a strict no-bag policy will be in effect, and fans should make every effort to limit personal items to an absolute minimum. Fans should expect enhanced security measures when entering Madison Square Garden, including TSA-style screening procedures.
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23: The search for the Stop 6 shooter. I'm Sean Dion from the WBAP 24/7 News Center. Fort Worth police are looking for a suspect accused of indiscriminately firing a gun in the direction of several people gathered in Stop 6 Park Saturday evening.
24: The group was about to disperse when the shooting occurred. A woman was hit in the head with a bullet and remains in critical condition at the hospital. A child was grazed in the head by a bullet and was taken to the hospital with life-threatening injuries. Also, an elderly woman was hit in the hip by gunfire, but it's not life-threatening. And Fort Worth PD says an officer was sitting in his parked squad car outside the gathering when a bullet hit his windshield. Shrapnel hit the officer in the neck. He was taken to the hospital with no life-threatening injuries. Steve Cumming, WBAP 24/7 News.
23: What can Dallas do about losing HQs and sports teams? Former Dallas Mayor Mike Rawlings tells WFAA this should be answered with a new form of city leadership. He explains Dallas's city manager form of government, paired with a focus on special interests, leads to businesses walking out.
25: Business people have got to make sure that everything is consistent and their services are delivered to them. If they can't, they've got to vote with their feet and leave, and that's what happened here.
23: He says the threat of a failing central business district would be horrible, noting half of the city's tax base comes from downtown. And now your WBAP weather forecast in this 11 o'clock hour. Looking at Monday, cloudy early, becoming mostly sunny in the afternoon, a high of 93. Right now it's mostly clear and 83 in Dallas, clear and 83 in Fort Worth. I'm Sean Dion on your new home for Markley, Van Camp, and Robbins. 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
27: Fighting between Israel and Hezbollah continues to stall progress on a peace deal between the United States and Iran. Former National Security Advisor John Bolton is expected to plead guilty over mishandling classified information. Several House Republicans voted with Democrats to pass a Ukraine aid package, which also imposes new sanctions against Russia.
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0: Trump administration said this week that it will reduce tariffs on agricultural equipment. At least I assume that's what he meant by bringing in cheap hoes.
1: Oh, come on. It was a bipartisan effort. We had to bring in some Democrat women. What else are you going to do? You know, you make an effort to be bipartisan, you bring in some cheap hoes, and of course there are skanky Democrats and spreading monkeypox wherever they go. And the many mental illnesses that the Democrat Party is spreading like monkeypox, it's almost like another sexually transmitted infection. You know, they changed the name of their STDs, they changed it to STIs, not like the Strategic Defense Initiative, but I guess for the Democrats, it's kind of the same. There's, you know, there are missiles and death. So, got that in common. The Democrat Party, very, very unwell. And I tell you that this Scott Pelley thing, Scott Pelley at 60 Minutes, they're very upset about that. Very upset. There's a great headline today. 60 Minutes begins search for new pompous blowhard. What's this? 60 Minutes begins a search for a new pompous blowhard. That sounds like a noble effort, doesn't it, for the American news media? And it's the Babylon Bee. It's the Babylon Bee headline. But these guys are great at the Babylon Bee. They're having fun and doing good things. The show wouldn't be the same without at least one arrogant windbag, the sub-headline. And this is amazing stuff. Now, over at MS-13DNC, they've got Rachel Maddow offering, Michael, is she offering to give up $5 million of her own salary to bring Scott Pelley over? I read that he's been paid $5 million a year for 30 years or something at 60 Minutes. And he is a pompous, insufferable blowhard. Remarkable stuff, but the good people at the Babylon Bee are on the job. After the firing of longtime contributor Scott Pelley due to ongoing conflicts with producers, the long-running CBS News program 60 Minutes began its search for a new pompous blowhard. Pelley's abrupt departure reportedly left the show shorthanded, leading producers and CBS executives to launch an immediate search to fill the void of an arrogant, disingenuous windbag the show needed to maintain its brand. And that sounds like a good plan for them. And the good people at the Babylon Bee having a good time appropriately with all of this. The drama involved the entire news media establishment as embarrassing themselves as the gang of tongue bathers that they are for the Democrat Party. Remarkable stuff. And it was, I was reminded, and it was, in fact, a tweet that reminded me, and I should have thought of it myself, but Mets Giants guy, with a Twitter account. He posted a picture of the now former CBS News correspondent, Catherine Herridge. Remember Catherine Herridge? She had been at Fox News, and she had, I think, had a falling out with Fox News, and she had been such a successful, such a great television news reporter in Washington that even CBS News found her to be irresistible, and they hired Catherine Herridge at CBS News. And then not too long later, they fired her. They fired her, and then they forgot all about it because Scott Pelley didn't say a word about this when investigative reporter Catherine Herridge was fired by CBS, and there was no upheaval at CBS News. Producers didn't stage walkouts, and MS-13DNC didn't try to hire her away because they knew she's probably not a communist and a gender-fluid mental case. But isn't that amazing? When Catherine Herridge was fired by CBS News, not a peep out of the whole rancid bunch at 60 Minutes, not a word out of Scott Pelley, nothing from any of them. They got nothing. And of course, Catherine Herridge, who has been an actual news reporter and a very, very strong news reporter, I went and I found an article from last year, and it was just February of last year of 2025. The headline of the New York Post. I remember they banned the New York Post and tried to prohibit people from sharing truthful, accurate New York Post articles on Hunter Biden's laptop and all that. And when I say they, I mean CBS News and the news media banning free speech, fighting against reporting that was true and accurate and would hold up over time. But it was bad for Democrats. So the entirety of the news media ganged up on the New York Post to prevent the truth from coming out. And Scott Pelley didn't say a word, did he? Filthy swinehund. But here's the from February 26th of last year of 2025 AD. The headline at the New York Post: fired CBS News reporter Catherine Herridge reveals photos of files on Hunter Biden, COVID origins, seized by network. Quote, attack on investigative journalism. That's right, the fired CBS News reporter, Catherine Herridge, a fine news reporter, a very smart woman and a capable woman and a great news reporter of the years. That's why CBS fired her, because she was reporting the truth about Hunter Biden and the laptop and about the origins of COVID from the Wuhan Institute of Virology in Wuhan, China, which is controlled by the Communist Chinese. The Democrats like the Communist Chinese more than they like, you know, the founding fathers of the United States of America. But this is remarkable stuff. He fired, after she was fired, CBS News reporter Catherine Herridge posted photos of the confidential files seized by the network, CBS News, that is, which included sensitive reporting about COVID-19 origins and Hunter Biden. He's a great artist, you know. He can dribble blood from a shaving cut onto a placemat and sell it for $500,000 to Ukrainians and Russians. And the New York Times didn't find that interesting at all. The award-winning investigative journalist, Catherine Herridge, who was dismissed last February as a part of wider layoffs by the embattled parent company, Paramount Global. But you notice it's not an embattled parent company now when Scott Pelley was let go after chewing out his boss in a meeting. Should have been fired on the spot. It's kind of a fun letter where they fired him, though. But the firing stirred up a firestorm in her bid to regain materials before the network gave back the items weeks later. But why did CBS News steal all of her from her computer? They went in and stole her files, and her files are about Hunter Biden's laptop, all true, all the reporting from the New York Post true, about the COVID-19 origins from the Wuhan Institute of Virology. They're still trying to do wet market pangolin frauds at CBS News at the time. Pretty amazing stuff. And Catherine Herridge wrote, exactly 1 year ago, CBS News returned my investigative reporting files, Herridge wrote on X. And she said, today I'm releasing photos of the records for the first time so you can see the sheer volume involved. One photo showed stacks of folders next to a Home Depot labeled box, had so many documents in them. Herridge wrote that the materials encompassed for four large moving boxes weighing over 100 pounds in total that were seized by the network, CBS News. And Scott Pelley didn't say a word about this. When the network came in acting like fascists and crushing journalism and investigative journalism, and they stole her documents, or all of her hard work in her office where she thought the documents would be safe. And Scott Pelley was silent, silent as, you know, someone murdered by Pol Pot and the Khmer Rouge in Cambodia. You know, silent, like a dead person. He didn't say a word when Catherine Herridge was fired and the network seized her documents, because, you know, they thought that maybe these documents would lead to reporting and the reporting would not be good for the Democrat Party. And so the executives then at CBS seized the documents, fired her, got rid of all this reporting, seized all the materials, so she couldn't go and pick up where she left off at another news organization. And Scott Pelley was completely silent. Isn't that remarkable? And where is this Rachel Maddow? Have you seen Rachel Maddow? She makes, they were paying her $30 million a year, $30 million a year. Reports that Scott Pelley was being paid $5 million a year, which is not bad either. But $30 million a year is more than that. And, you know, and Rachel Maddow has never broken a news story or reported a news story in her life. She's a radical extremist, and she is beloved by the left. She's a lesbian. I don't know if you knew that, but she mentions it in every sentence that she speaks. I mean, it's central to her being. Nobody cares. You know, everybody's a lesbian, almost. But the just remarkable stuff. So we've got this Rachel Maddow is now yelling at the, you know, like a scream at the sky day. And she's saying that she wants MS-13 DNC to hire Scott Pelley, and she, he should be on the air today, she's screaming and yelling, that Scott Pelley should be on the air today, Rachel Maddow, on CBS firing 60 Minutes of veteran Scott Pelley. And she, listen, she's very emotional about this. Now, we've got, I've got some audio for you of the always dramatic and never journalistic and wildly overpaid. By the way, her $25 million annual salary is for one day a week. She is assigned to work one, I think it's Mondays, isn't it? Monday night that she's supposed to be working. And then because they, and they did, they were cutting pay around NBC. So they cut her pay from $30 million to $25 million a year for doing allegedly a show one day a week, one night a week. And then she occasionally comes in to complain about elections, and she comes out in favor of crime and things like that, because they're all in favor of crime. But aren't they amazing? And here's listen to Rachel Maddow on putting together her latest complaint, and it's because somebody else who she's probably barely met, you know, maybe at the White House Correspondents' Dinner when it wasn't being shot up by a Democrat. But here's Rachel Maddow on the tragic firing of Scott Pelley from CBS News 60 Minutes.
2: Yesterday, Mr. Pelley reportedly lambasted the new leadership at 60 Minutes and at CBS for effectively killing the long-running news magazine.
1: Which they had not done.
2: Directly as a result of that confrontation at a staff meeting.
1: Inaccurate.
2: Mr. Pelley appears to have been fired by the network for cause. MS Now has obtained the letter sent to Mr. Pelley from the new, appointed executive producer at 60 Minutes. He's just been installed there as part of the sort of bald-faced Hungarian-style oligarchic takeover of that news organization.
1: That's right. It's the bald-faced Hungarian oligarch-style takeover of that news organization. Sieg Heil, meine Schatzi. I mean, she, you know, she dresses like Eva Braun with a riding crop at home, and you don't want to know how weird it gets there. But Manderson Pooper might come over. They might have parties at his private firehouse. He's got, he bought a fire station in New York City for parties, to have parties at. He bought a classic vintage fire station. But Rachel Maddow, yeah, because it's a Hungarian-style oligarchic takeover of CBS News, because Scott Pelley chewed his boss out in a very public meeting and yelled at his boss, and his boss fired him, which is, I saw Britt Hume last night talking about, hey, he's, I've worked at a lot of news organizations. I liked some of my bosses, and I got along with some of my bosses, and some I didn't. But I never seized the opportunity of an all-staff meeting to chew out my boss in front of everybody and then think that I wouldn't be fired for it. Here's Rachel Maddow.
2: I made a crack there talking about the Scott Pelley news as being
1: a
2: Hungarian oligarchic style takeover of the media. And I mean that
1: sort of
2: as a joke, but also sort of deadly serious.
1: Mm-hmm. Yeah, sort of as a joke and sort of deadly.
2: There is nobody who is more acutely attuned to the value of a free press than those who are trying to take it away. And when the president
1: boldly says,
2: I am going to use the power of the state in order to get the media that I want, and he lines up oligarchic friends in order to do
1: that
2: for him. It's just, it's again, there's no pretense.
1: Oligarchy.
2: There's no saying this is for any other reason.
1: Yet, you know, the lies are so epic that I think she's mentally ill and should probably be institutionalized in the old Soviet Union, where they can give her the care that she needs. She is, I mean, that is completely berserk. We know why Scott Pelley was fired. The network was as transparent, they love that word, transparent, as they could possibly be. And you say you've obtained the letter. That's because they made it public and put it online for you to obtain by Googling it. You fraud, you charlatan. But it's a Hungarian style. And so the Hungarians should sue NBC fake news. But she wasn't done yet. It's the Hungarian-style oligarchic takeover. And for no apparent reason, we know exactly what the reason is. They made it very public. They released the letter. Scott Pelley should release his cell phone video of his little rant And now she wants him, she's demanding that he be hired by MS-13 NBC right now.
2: There's nothing else going on at CBS News other than what we can see is happening at CBS News.
1: What are you talking
2: about? I don't know where Scott Pelley will land. Frankly, I hope he lands right here.
3: Yeah.
2: I hope he stays on, on TV tomorrow.
3: Right.
2: And I hope that everybody in journalism and everybody who values a free press figures out ways to outmaneuver the people who are trying to take the free press from us.
1: They're trying to take the free press. They love to blame everything on Trump because of Trump derangement syndrome, and it is a certified mental illness. And she is mentally ill. And, you know, the typical sort of Ivy League, Oxford, hired for being a lesbian, and then they pretend that she's the smartest person in the room because she's a lesbian. And if she weren't, then she probably wouldn't have been hired in the – it weren't a lesbian. If she had been a straight person, probably wouldn't have been hired in the first place. Certainly wouldn't have paid her $30 million a year for a show. That's twice as much as like Stephen Colbert was making, for example. And just amazing stuff. And everything she says is a fascist lie, probably a cross-dressing, fascist cross-dressing lie. Amazing stuff. Yeah, and he should be hired by MS-13 because that would prove Barry Weiss's point for her, that you guys are a left-wing cabal in cahoots with one another. And they told me to politicize a piece. No, they told you to provide balance to a piece that you are doing. And then he said, I will not politicize, self-righteous, pulling up his fancy pants and, yeah, I will not politicize this piece. They're trying to keep you from producing a political piece by offering the other side, the other perspective. And that, he concludes, is when the journalism was politicized. Offering both sides is not politicizing. It's the opposite of politicizing. But there it is. Scott Pelley chewed out his boss in a public meeting. He got fired. And now the entirety of the news media is going to self-immolate in Columbus Circle, which would be hilarious. And I think CNN could get a live shot of that from their offices.
4: He could have undermined the messaging so much that he can actually control exactly what people think. And that is our job.
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7: Ah, yes. Also, the Democrats committing fraud, stealing billions. That's coming up as well. And they're good with that because they're criminals. Let's go to the phones. Let's go to Jay calling from Frederick, Maryland. 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
8: Hey, I just wanted to comment on the Scott Pelley firing and say CBS is a bit to blame for this because they kind of set the precedent with Stephen Colbert the past year and allowing him to go on air every night and make comments about his employer and criticize him and mouth off.
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2: Fox News, I'm Ted Linder. Iran firing missiles at Israel Sunday in retaliation for an Israeli attack on Beirut. Fox's Trey Yingst with more from President Trump.
3: The president told me it's certainly not going to help negotiations. He went on to say, what I would suggest to Iran, you've shot your missiles, that's enough. Get back to the table and make a deal.
2: A short while ago, the Israeli Air Force striking military targets belonging to the Iranian regime in western and central Iran. Multiple people reportedly killed, others injured following a 7.8 magnitude earthquake that shook part of the southern Philippines early on Monday. Tsunami warnings were also issued. Power outages reported. People urged to get to higher ground. The epicenter of the tremor, with a depth of 6.2 miles, it struck about 8 miles southwest of General Santos City. 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
4: For WBAP, I'm WFAA meteorologist Jesse Hawila. Shower and storm chance this evening. Otherwise, we're quiet overnight, 76. Monday, mostly sunny with a high of 93. A hot day on Tuesday, lots of sunshine with a high of 94.
3: The president told me it's certainly not going to happen.

0: help negotiations. He went on to say, what I would suggest to Iran, you've shot your missiles, that's enough. 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
2: 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He testified that after Anthony was asked to leave the memorial team tent, the confrontation escalated. He told jurors Anthony said, touch me and find out.
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0: Hey, today the Democrats should be celebrating today. They should be having a party. The weather is pretty nice around here. They're going to have backyard barbecues and stuff. Because today is the anniversary of the communists in China massacring all those thousands of people at Tiananmen Square in 1989. That was June 4th, 1989. And Marco Rubio, our Secretary of State, he's talking about it. The Democrats are really with the Maoists in this. They like the massacre. They think killing all those people is a good thing because the left is a murderous, violent, criminal lot. And now the left has taken over the Democrat Party in the United States. So they could be having backyard barbecues. If you see celebrations going on in your neighborhood and you live around a lot of liberals, it's possible that they'd be celebrating the anniversary of the massacre at Tiananmen Square by the communist authoritarian regime, while the Democrats complain that everything here is slavery, forgetting that they are slavery and kept slavery and fought a war to keep slavery. But never mind that. And every Republican member of Congress should bring that up every time they're talking to a Democrat about these things, as they go around calling everybody Hitler and fascist and Nazi. And then they elect the guy with the Nazi death squad tattoo on his chest from the death camps that the Nazis ran, that the Socialist Workers Party of Adolf Hitler ran. Back to Tiananmen Square for a moment. U.S. Secretary of State Marco Rubio marked the anniversary of the Tiananmen Square crackdown. Newsweek calls it a crackdown, not a massacre. They want to use gentle language, as gentle as possible. On Wednesday, saying Chinese censorship cannot erase the memory of the protesters killed when troops moved against demonstrators in Beijing on June 4th, 1989. Pretty amazing people. While China continues to censor discussion of Tiananmen Square and suppress public commemorations, the anniversary remains a focal point for criticism of the country's human rights record. How about the how many millions of Uyghurs do they have in slavery today? The Democrats love to pretend that they weren't the party of slavery when they complain about the United States, but they are always complaining about the racists that were always Democrats, and pay no attention to any of that. But in China, they don't allow public commemorations. So I would think that Democrats probably in my neighborhood in D.C. will be celebrating Tiananmen Square. Isn't that amazing? Remember they made that statue of like a white kind of papier-mâché version of the Statue of Liberty in New York City. And they brought that into Tiananmen Square, and then the communists came in with the People's Liberation Army and gunned them down and brought tanks in to run everybody over and crush them and kill them. And the ridiculous people at Newsweek, they say, well, they might have killed 1,000 people. Thousands were not 1,000. Thousands were killed. And the anniversary is today. So tens of thousands of students, this is Newsweek magazine today, tens of thousands of students, workers, as I say workers because they use the communist lexicon, and other demonstrators, because students and workers are demonstrators, and other demonstrators gathered in and around Tiananmen Square in the spring of 1989, calling for political reform, greater freedoms, and action against corruption. Sounds like the Democrat Party, doesn't it? That's what we need: reform, greater freedoms, action against corruption. Pretty appalling stuff. So there it is, the communists kill because that's what they do. Massacre their own people by the millions in China, by the tens of millions in China. And there is not a news media organization in the country that's going to make mention of this today, I have no doubt. But there it is. So they've got that going, and they want to fight. They want to fight corruption. The Chinese, they wanted because communism is corrupt, and we know that, right? Also today is also the anniversary, interestingly perhaps, of the Battle of Midway in World War II, the turning point of the naval war in the Pacific and against Japan. We gave them a good whooping at the Battle of Midway, big naval battle, huge, massive naval battle. And it was just 6 months after they attacked us at Pearl Harbor, and we had a massive naval force out there midway in the Pacific, and we put a whooping on them, put a beating on them, a very serious beating. So the Battle of Midway, great stuff, was 84 years ago, and this is the anniversary of the Battle of Midway. the 37th anniversary of the massacre by communists at Tiananmen Square in communist China, which is run by communists. So we've got that going. Gotta remember these things, because otherwise we'll forget them, won't we? And I gotta tell you, the ridiculous story at CBS is embarrassing. And again, I grew up in a CBS News household. From my youngest conscious days, I was watching my mother on a CBS station in Milwaukee doing her TV show from the time I was 2 years old and 3 years old and 4 years old. And when she wrapped up her TV show, I watched her father, my grandfather, on the same WISN, same CBS TV station in Milwaukee as a kid. And then my mother remarried when I was 5 years old. My father had died when I was 5 months old. And my mother remarried when I was 5 years old. We moved back to New York. And stepfather, who had been a reporter at the CBS station in Milwaukee, became a CBS network news reporter, which she remained for 52 years as a network CBS news reporter. And so I kind of grew up in and around that CBS news thing. You know, Walter Cronkite over to the house for a backyard barbecue, summer of 68 and all that stuff, before the Democrats burned the city of Chicago and the riots, which they blamed the police for. They still call them police riots. No, they were Democrat riots. But I see all this stuff taking place at CBS, and I was raised with a different tradition, a tradition where journalism was supposed to be verifiably true and provably true, and you should be a truth teller, a truth seeker, a fact checker, and all that that good stuff. But at CBS, they pay this guy $5 million a year to be a puffy-chested, arrogant, smug Democrat who says if you want to have a balanced story that you're trying to politicize the story by trying to depoliticize the story. And then you know that when Rachel Maddow rushes to your defense, maybe the most left-wing corporate media figure alive today, a radical and extremist. There are a lot of them, I suppose, but she's just the highest paid left-wing extremist, $25 million a year. And she's saying, oh, yeah, Scott Pelley should have a show on MS-13. And she's right. He should. And then he'd fit right in, and Barry Weiss, the new head of CBS, would be proven right again, proven correct again. Isn't that amazing stuff? But CBS News has become an embarrassment to itself. To itself. And to the Democrat Party. But the Democrat Party is, of course, unembarrassable. Also, there's this story is wild. And you may have seen it yesterday. You may not have at the same time. But this is a pretty amazing one, I've got to say. The people at Fox News did a story on it of sorts. The judge who ordered President Trump's name, you know, he renamed the Kennedy Center. It's pretty funny, actually. Renamed the John F. Kennedy Center for the Performing Arts, the Donald Trump and John F. Kennedy Center for the Performing Arts, because it has been allowed to, you know, slip into disrepair, fall into seed. And he arranged to redo it and brought great people in like Rick Grinnell to take over the Kennedy Center and turn it into not just like a transgender cabaret. But listen to this. Then a Democrat judge stripped away, said, ordered the name Trump be taken off of the Trump Kennedy Center. And he's a Democrat judge, of course. Now, here's the Fox News story on this item is quite remarkable, actually. The judge who ordered Trump's name to be stripped from the Kennedy Center, it's the Trump Kennedy Center, thank you, married his wife in a ceremony officiated by Merrick Garland. Merrick Garland, you mean the Democrat Attorney General? And the judge had the Attorney General guy preside over the, there was no religious ceremony. It was just a Democrat ceremony. And everybody was cross-dressing, I think. I just made up the cross-dressing part. But the judge who ordered Trump's name be stripped off the Kennedy Center married his wife in a ceremony officiated by Democrat activist Attorney General, corrupt Merrick Garland. That wife, who he married in the ceremony presided over by Merrick Garland, Amy Jeffress, not Jeffries, but Jeffress, represented Lisa Page, during the FBI texting scandal. Well, wait a minute. Isn't she the one that was getting boinked in the Xerox room by a creepy boy who could smell the Trump supporters at the Walmart, right? So the wife was the lawyer that I bet she did it pro bono too. That's not an obscene reference. Lisa Page, who was one of the corrupt anti-Trump FBI people, and listen, because the wife also of the judge also helped the January 6th committee. She volunteered to go work the January 6th committee, and she represented Lisa Page, the corrupt former FBI person, and now serves as Joe Biden's personal attorney. Hey, I wonder if this is a Democrat Party cabal. Her former law firm, listen to this now, represented E. Jean Carroll in her lawsuit against Donald Trump. Gee, I wonder if this is an anti-Trump cabal. This is like Tiananmen Square all over again. President Trump says Judge Christopher Cooper has, quote, a total conflict of interest, end quote, and asserts that he can't be treated fairly by Cooper's court. And I think that that is probably a generous depiction of what we're talking about here, because this is pretty remarkable stuff. So you get these Democrats, lifelong political activist Democrats. They're sleeping with other political active Democrats. They get married by political active Democrats. They cheat on their spouses with other political active Democrats. They're all skanks, you know. So we got that remarkable stuff. And that will be reported by nobody. Certainly Rachel Maddow will never talk about that, nor will her entire filthy, corrupt network. 60 Minutes will never do that story, because that's not the business they're in. Isn't that remarkable? And by the way, speaking of Democrats again, in California, they still haven't figured out their elections. They don't know how to count votes. They don't know how to hold elections. They used to know how to hold elections, but the left, the real left, took over, and now elections in California, because this is what the left does, they bring the third world with them wherever they go, and they still can't tell you who won the primary for the mayoral contest in Los Angeles, California, our second most populous city in the country, and also the state of California, our most populous state, and the governor's race. They're still counting. And they're going to count and count and count until the Democrats win. I think that's the actual goal here. Just isn't that amazing? Yes, sir. But I'm going to update you on that, because that's something to see. Also, it really is. A great friend of mine, a world class journalist, just sent me a fun item here. Tim just sent me, and it's from victimsofcommunism.org. There's a great museum in Washington, D.C., the Victims of Communism, and there are many. It should be the size of South Dakota, this museum. But here it is from them. They put out a statement today, 2026 Tiananmen Square Massacre Candlelight Vigil. That's right. Every year, the Victims of Communism, a great organization, commemorates what happened on June 4th, 1989, when the Chinese Communist Party crushed a massive pro-democracy movement by sending tanks into Tiananmen Square to roll right over people and crush them. Beijing has since erased all mention of June 4th from its history, just like the Democrats do with their slavery and the plantations and the bullwhips and the rape and the Democrat Party. Now they've moved on to pedophilia, and they're all pedophiles, and therefore they call everybody else pedophiles. And as they note here, we still do not know the death toll. Well, Newsweek said it was about 1,000 people. My understanding is 10,000 would be a much better operating number, that were massacred by the communists on that day in Beijing. It's Beijing. Don't call it Peking, because that's a duck dish. It's a delicious duck dish, too. Now that I mention it, as a matter of fact, maybe we'll go out later for Peking duck. All right, let's go back to the telephones, Michael. Let's go to Mike calling from Gainesville, Virginia. Michael, you're on the Chris Plant Show.
1: Hey, good morning, Chris. Good to talk to you.
0: Hey, welcome.
1: You know, this whole discussion about Scott Pelley and CBS and whether he was lying or whether they were making him lying and telling him he had to say things he thought were inaccurate reminds me of Network, the movie where Howard Beale is being read the Riot Act by Arthur Jensen in the boardroom. And he basically is telling him the world is about corporations, not countries and nationality. And Howard Beale says, well, why do you want me to fix this? Why must I atone? He says, because you're on television, dummy. That's literally the line. That because you're in mass media, you're expected to do whatever we tell you to do, not go off on your own tangent about what might be true. So it's about fighting about the liar. Who gets to be the liar on what silo of lies? And if you can't lie on our silo, you can go work on some other silo.
0: That is great. That is, I haven't watched Network in ages, the old Paddy Chayefsky book that became the big, huge hit movie, and I'm mad as hell, and I'm not going to take it anymore, and I had people all over America screaming, I'm mad as hell, and I'm not going to take it anymore, and fun stuff, and you're right, and this it's a corporation. There are no countries, it's corporations, and it was ahead of its time, wasn't it, that whole thing? Great stuff.
1: Yeah, it was way ahead of its time. But, you know, people like Mike DeLib think you lie all day on the radio. And we think people like Rachel Maddow lie all day on her one-day show on Mondays. It's amazing. You know, when I first saw Rachel Maddow come on television with Keith Olbermann back on MSNBC in the early days for her, I thought she was sort of a straight shooter. She was very good with statistics. And she didn't seem to have a bias that was crazy. But she certainly went down the crazy road quickly for the money.
0: Yeah, well, you know, they give you $30 million a year to do propaganda for the Democrat Party. A lot of people are going to do propaganda for the Democrat Party. And it is like Howard Beale and the corporate takeovers of the networks. And they didn't become less corrupt, let's say. Extraordinary stuff. And then you try to nudge CBS back a bit. And they're to the ramparts with muskets. They're going to have suicide vests and gas cans soon. Extraordinary stuff. Great contribution, Michael. Thank you.
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5: 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It appears by its own numbers, the U.S. government seems insolvent. It's reported that the Treasury shows about $6 trillion in assets and over $47 trillion in liabilities. 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
0: All right, a great deal of madness to get to still. But first, let's go to the telephones and talk to the great American people. Let's go to Rich, who is calling from the always entertaining Seattle, Washington. Rich, you're on the Chris Black Show. Hey, buddy. How are you?
16: Hey, Chris. Originally from Chicago, and I was recently at the Nixon Library in Yorba Linda. You know, it's amazing how Nixon got railroaded with Watergate, number one. But when I was looking at a broadcast, I think it was Roger Mudd reading the election results, and he actually took his glasses off and gave a double take when he had to announce that Nixon won Illinois. I mean, this stuff has been going on a long time. And, you know, Nixon got the election stolen from him by Kennedy because, you know, Mayor Daley found the trunkload of ballots in Chicago. So,
0: Joe Kennedy Sr., John F. Kennedy's father, famously was buying the election in Illinois and in West Virginia, and the last minute campaign wanted more money, and he said, "I'm not buying a landslide here," and that's fine. They bought it, they paid for it. It was corrupt, and it's not mentioned in college classrooms.
16: But the thing is that Roger Mudd took his glass. I mean, it was obvious. He did a double take. He was amazed that Nixon won Illinois. Uh-huh. You know, and that was 1968. So just imagine what's going on now.
0: Yeah. So just imagine what's going on now is right. Yeah. And you're in Seattle. They got a big statue to Vladimir Lenin in Seattle, don't they?
16: Oh yeah.
0: It's like 9 feet tall. It's bronze.
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17: The battle rages.
12: rages on. I'm Ted Lindner, Fox News. Israel saying it launched several strikes against Iran this weekend after Tehran unleashed a barrage of missiles on Israel in a sudden escalation of the conflict and forcing civilians into shelters while threatening retaliation against U.S. and Israeli targets. Fox's Ashley Strohmeyer with the latest for us tonight.
14: This comes hours after Iran launched at least four waves of missiles at Israel. It's the first time since an early April ceasefire was implemented. Israel says all missiles were intercepted and is now vowing to deliver a powerful response. Tehran claims the attack was in retaliation for Israel's deadly strike on Beirut on Sunday. So President Trump says Iran strikes are certainly not going to help negotiations on the ending war front. And then he told Tehran to get back to the table and make a deal. The president also says he's not happy about Israel's attack on Beirut. And he was reportedly urging Israel's prime minister not to strike back against Iran.
12: President Trump warning Tehran to get back to the table and make a deal. Meantime, six people injured in a series of stabbings at New York City's Penn Station Sunday night, a suspect now in custody. The stabbing happening on the eve of President Trump's planned attendance at Game 3 of the NBA Finals at Madison Square Garden that is just directly above Penn Station. Fox's C.B. Cotton.
17: The president will become the first sitting U.S. commander-in-chief to attend an NBA Finals game, and fans have been told to expect airport-level security. The Knicks releasing a statement that reads in part, quote, a strict no-bag policy will be in effect, and fans should make every effort to limit personal items to an absolute minimum. Fans should expect enhanced security measures when entering Madison Square Garden, including TSA-style screening procedures. Guests are strongly encouraged to arrive at least 2 hours before tip-off to allow additional time for screening and entry.
12: The NYPD says no watch parties will be permitted outside the Garden. America's listening to Fox News.
18: 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And I did. 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
4: A better life with Dr. Sanjay Gupta.
22: 20 years ago, the average attention span was about 2.5 minutes. Today, it's just 47 seconds. Pretty disconcerting. That's according to new research out of UC Irvine. But really, this isn't our fault, at least not entirely. We can blame technology and the world around us. Attention, it turns out, is not an unlimited resource. You only have so much of it to give. Start paying more attention to what times of the day you seem to be at your mental peak. Try to knock out the more complicated stuff during that time. It's also important to take breaks every so often so you can more easily lock in when you're trying to concentrate. One expert said, even trying to visualize where you want to end your day with everything all wrapped up or with tons left to do. That can act as a real motivator. I'm Dr. Sanjay Gupta, helping you live a better life.
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3: All across America, we are Red Eye Radio. He is Eric Carly, and I'm Gary McNamara. Good morning.
4: Hello.
3: Hey. I just was reading here. The show's intro interrupted my reading.
4: It did? What were you reading?
3: I was reading John Fund from National Review.
4: Yeah.
3: California's election system is a disgrace. And just writing here, this because people don't know this. California has deliberately slowed down ballot counting to accommodate its chaotic expansion of mail-in voting. The Washington Post editorial board calls the Golden State in this regard a national embarrassment. The New York Times sighs that California's elections are in the pre-telegraph era. The system is indeed a designed mess. A voter can return a ballot in any county in California, no matter which county that voter is registered in. A decade ago, California legalized ballot harvesting, which allows anyone to collect and deliver a limitless number of mail-in ballots, which increases the risk of fraud or coercion. The state mails ballots to all registered voters, 23.2 million of them. Ballots received by officials up to 7 days after the election day are counted.
4: Wow.
3: Tom Del Becerro, a former GOP state chairman, told me that he has received 4 duplicate ballots at his address and that his neighbors often get ballots for people who no longer live there. A lawsuit against California's Secretary of State by the nonprofit organization Judicial Watch claims that there are 873,000 people on the state's voter registration rolls who have moved or died or who don't have an address but are still getting ballots. In 2024, a previous Judicial Watch lawsuit had forced Los Angeles County to remove 1.2 million inactive voter registrations. Then there's the issue of signature verification. LA uses machine scanners to compare signatures on mail-in ballots to all the signatures in a voter's registration file. Hmm. In California, each county sets its own threshold for ballot authorization. Ballots that meet or exceed it are automatically approved and rarely get a manual review. Sometimes even ballots that are initially rejected or flagged for scrutiny can be cured if the voter corrects any faults. Moreover, a voter who claims to be able to sign can make a mark instead. A witness is then supposed to sign below. However, a former Los Angeles election official admitted to me that no address for a witness is requested and that witness signatures are not verified. And that's it. You know, when you look at the voter ID and everything else, Republicans should be pounding on it.
4: Oh, my gosh.
3: They should be pounding on it. I know the Department of Justice is looking into it. I know that there's a referendum, you know, the referendum for voter ID is, as he had mentioned in the article, I didn't read that part of it. Apparently there, you know, for November. But when you have no voter ID, that's it right there.
4: Yeah.
3: And, you know, right there is where you've got to focus and say, look how long it takes. Cause everybody knows what an embarrassment it is. And the Supreme Court might come in and nix the, taking ballots after election day, by the way, too.
4: Yeah.
3: Supreme Court might come in on that
4: right,
3: one. It looks
4: right.
3: like, you know, who knows how they were thinking, but it looks like, was it Roberts? I forgot who it was who said, it's why they call it election day.
4: That was it. Roberts or Gorsuch? It was one of the two.
3: One of them said, well, it's called election day for a reason.
4: Right. Well, you know, because you could extrapolate it out 7 days. Well, why just 7 days? 7 days is not long enough for me. I need more time than 7 days to get it to you. You can make excuse after excuse. If it's not in, it's not in. It doesn't count, period.
3: And as he writes here, it's clear that California has a system that favors flexibility at the cost of certainty, reliability, and efficiency. Every other state manages to count its votes in a somewhat timely manner, said California Congressman Kevin Cowley, an independent who sits in the House with the GOP. California's inability to completely handle the basic administration of democracy is embarrassing. It also indicates why our state has so many other problems. But the fact is, because it takes so long, and because of no voter ID, and because of the rampant ballot harvesting, there's no confidence in that system.
4: No.
3: There's no. Now, do I think it would make a difference? Do I think that Hilton or Platt have a chance in hell of ever holding office? No, but I thought that before everything that has happened now.
4: But if, you know,
3: because of people that are left in California, what you have to understand is this has been going on for a long time. The high prices have been there for a long time. The people of the majority of voters in California, they're getting exactly what they want. Same in New York. Mm-hmm. I'm beyond the thing that there's this secret, you know, that the fraud is so great that no Republican votes are being counted. Is there fraud? Of course there is.
4: Well, you know, again, them cheating in California in order to favor the Democrats is, sorry, it's like, you know.
3: Or rigging, whatever you want to call it.
4: It is not, you know, because that's the whole idea. Even if you got voter ID in California, you know, you get voter ID in California, how much is it going to change? It'd be funny if it changed drastically. If you have this, you know, if you change the entire system to where it should be, I suspect zero would change. And it's not going to change in our lifetime. But it doesn't matter. The Democratic Party, they're the ones screaming, Trump is a threat to democracy. You're telling me this isn't?
3: And Democrats in California want to do everything to ensure that the possibility of the chances of fraud is the greatest that they can possibly make it, because they believe it will go in their direction.
4: Well, because
3: otherwise,
4: you know,
3: voter ID, that's why the public sees it. And, you know, even the Democratic Party, landslide numbers of Democrats want voter ID. California doesn't. If you don't want voter ID, there's only one reason you don't want it.
4: Because you want cheating. You want, right. And this is what it comes down to, is that, all right, so let's see. They see a red district, and that red district gets close. Right, it's about to turn blue. Well, you might change a seat or two through cheating. It's the state itself is going to be blue, but there are still one or two red districts in California, and that makes a big difference. Think about it. It's, you don't have to go through the whole, you know, redrawing the district lines and cracking and packing of redistricting. You don't have to do that anymore. It's, you know, for the, or and if you don't have voter ID, it's not necessary, because you can encourage and their system that allows 7 days. Well, why not keep the polls open for 7 days later than election day? I mean, how far you want to take it?
3: Yeah, it's and so the taking so long just adds to the perception of an election being rigged, not wanting voter ID, the ballot harvesting, allowing, not doing it where they can take care of it on election day with all the mail-in ballots counted as they are in the vast majority of every state. The perception of fraud can be just as bad as actual fraud, or the perception of fraud, or putting in policies that encourage fraud you can't sell to the American public. But I think the other thing is, look, when you look at what, you know, for example, what Hilton and Bianco have, it's roughly about 30%, which is roughly where California is. Mm-hmm. I mean, it basically matches all the polls, basically matches the polls out there. You have a state that I saw the other day, it's like the Democrats have beaten down the public so much they don't even know how good it could be in a state.
4: Yeah, right.
3: And bring that over the weekend, that they're just beat down so much.
4: Well, it's like communism. It's just like communism. I mean, that's where they're headed anyway. But think about it. If you live in communism all your life, then you become conditioned to, well, the government gives us everything we need. You know, and when communism fell, we talked about this recently, when communism fell, people had real fear in their minds that they were going to have to go out and fend for themselves. They were actually going to have to go out and do something. And it didn't happen right away. But, you know, that's where the fear was. They had become complacent, obviously couldn't do anything about it, but there is the conditioning of the mind that, well, this is the way it is. And again, what you're seeing, though, the difference is that at some point you can't afford to stay, and you've got a number of people that are leaving California, but it's still a massive state population-wise, and always will be.
3: As he writes here, the first step on the road to recovery would be for California voters to pass the Citizens Initiative this November. It would require photo ID for in-person voting. It would require that mail-in ballot users write the last four digits of their government ID on their ballot envelope, and it would hold election officials responsible for verifying voter citizenship status and, when necessary, for requesting election audits. A valuable second step would be for people to take the possibility of fraud or built-in error in the system seriously. California's election system has serious structural vulnerabilities. Universal vote by mail with no voter ID requirements creates conditions where fraud can go undetected and unpunished, eroding public confidence. The U.S. Attorney's Office in Los Angeles wrote on X, "My office has multiple election fraud investigations underway in coordination with the FBI Los Angeles." So we already know, you know, this is the interesting thing when you look at it, whether it's governor or whatever, we already know that even in California, I believe the majority in the polls wants voter ID.
0: Yeah.
3: You know, we look at, we go back to what was it, 2020, and the number of ballots, you know, the initiatives that were on there that were all, you know, affirmative action, get rid of affirmative action. You take the names out of it, it's really amazing how conservative the nation can be. I'm reading here, even as, even Californians are saying no to new taxes. Well, you see all this. You see the voter ID. You see California saying, well, we're sick of the taxes, yet they keep putting the same people in. You know, Hilton and Bianco are only going to get 30%. The polls showed they were only 30 to 35% of the electorate to begin with. Mm-hmm. So they weren't going to get more than that.
4: Mm-hmm.
3: You're just not going to, you're not going to get it in a state like that. The pathology of dependency is so deep. And those that are, and you've got people leaving every day, and those people that are leaving are going for a better life. So the people that are there are still going to vote in the same way. I know it's insane.
4: It's this weird, blind, false confidence.
3: Yeah.
4: Confidence in that, in something that's never going to happen, that somehow things are going to change by reelecting the same party over and over again.
3: You know, I think it's like they sit there and go, no, we don't want taxes. Just tax the billionaires. Don't tax me.
4: No, yeah,
3: so exactly. It's not over. But then again, remember, it's not, because remember in 2020 when they were going to pass that one corporate tax and the people blew it out of the water.
4: Mm-hmm.
3: So the people of California, even on that initiative, said no. It's going to make it tougher to get businesses here in California, but they still keep voting the most radical Democrats in office as they are putting forth initiatives, and the polls have shown and the referendums have shown that they have many conservative opinions, and yet they keep electing the people that want to do the opposite of what they claim they want to do. It's insane.
4: Yeah. Yeah. Look, this is a state that years ago, twice, voted down gay marriage.
3: Yep.
4: The very same California. And this is, you know, this is where they are, though. They don't want to, they certainly don't want to vote Republican. They don't want Republican free market leadership.
3: And that's where the president should have known the specifics against Kristen Welker instead of just going back and forth. But I swear, I think part of the reason he goes on is he's looking at his poll numbers that are down, and he thinks if we scream back and forth and I walk out in a liberal, then it helps my base. There's no reason. I learned absolutely nothing from watching that interview yesterday.
4: There's no reason to make any Sunday morning appearances.
3: There's
4: for him.
3: No reason for the president to do that. I don't know why he continues to do that, except for that point that he feels that if they go back and forth and he never made the points that John Fund made right here that we've many, many times. Here's the problem. This, and this. Guarantee Rubio would have made those points.
4: Mm-hmm.
3: Here's the problem. This, and this.
4: Mm-hmm.
3: That's why we look at it and say the possibility is so great for fraud that we say, yeah, we believe it's rigged.
4: Yeah.
3: Because there's no other reason that you don't, and he didn't do it.
4: It's a very simple concept.
3: Yeah.
4: You don't have to get into the weeds on this.
3: No.
4: When it comes to changing the voting laws in California or voter ID for the whole nation,
3: yeah,
4: it's something that people understand without, again, going down a rabbit hole.
3: But there's no reason for the president to ever talk to Kristen Welker again. There's just no reason. I don't know why he continues to do it. We've advised him not to do it. There's plenty of other media outlets he could go on.
4: Except if
3: he actually wants the fight because he believes it helps with his base.
4: But that's the only reason. Because he can get exposure anytime he wants it. And he doesn't even need the media. Just walk out in front of, the White House and start talking.
3: Yeah.
4: I mean, the media is going to carry that, but he can do an interview anytime or make a statement anytime, and it's going to make the news every time.
3: We are.
5: How did I lose weight? And I did. Lean right here. I did. I love this stuff. Listen, Brickhouse Nutrition been with me for a long time. So chatting with Miles. I'm up at like 2:35. True story. I never minded being 2:35, but you know what minded? My knees that were falling apart and my back. I'm like, I don't know what, before I started really lifting, probably about 190. So 2:35 was a lot. I said, I got to lose some LBs, Miles. He said, Dan, we're going to sick our team of docs and researchers on it, and we're going to get you a really good product because I don't want to take a lot of these needles and stuff. 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
9: Breast cancer is the most common cancer among women in the world. And according to a new study out of the University of Washington School of Medicine, an estimated 3.5 million cases a year are expected by 2050. Now, the good news is we've gotten so much better at screening, earlier detection, and cutting-edge treatments in many countries, including here in the United States. But even here in America,

0: How did I lose weight? And I did lean right here. I did. I love this stuff. Listen, Brickhouse Nutrition been with me for a long time. So chatting with Miles, I'm up at like 235. True story. I never minded being 235, but you know what minded? My knees that were falling apart and my back. 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So 235 was a lot. I said, I got to lose some LBs, Miles. 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
3: We're running with you. He's Sir Carlin. I'm Gary McNamara. Job numbers out on Friday. And like we always do, we go over them. We'll do that following the bottom of the hour. So we both had the same thing. We're both wondering, are Trump and Netanyahu playing good cop, bad cop?
4: After the weekend, before the weekend, I suspect that's the case, and I'm more convinced based on weekend events. It makes sense if you're trying, if the president's trying to build, how do I phrase this, wartime president plausible deniability? I don't think, I'm not sure if that applies. You know what I mean? So yes. You're trying to separate yourself, give yourself a degree of separation. And it starts with screaming expletives at Bibi over the phone, which, you know, that report came out last week. And I thought, all right, it's a leaked report. And then I thought, well, maybe it was leaked on purpose. Maybe he did it. And then, like, okay, that sounded pretty good. We'll call you later. And then I don't, but certainly Israel has to do a lot of the heavy lifting in this war. The question is, are they doing all the heavy lifting now to give the president time to get through an election?
5: 83. Fox News, I'm Sue Gossman. Fighting escalating between Israel and Iran. Israel's military warning the public a second wave of Iranian missiles was targeting the country and urged them to seek shelter. Fox's Trey Yinks tells us that after the first attacks by Iran, President Trump had urged Israel to hold its fire.
6: The president told me it's certainly not going to help negotiations. He went on to say, what I would suggest to Iran, you've shot your missiles, that's enough. Get back to the table and make a deal.
5: Six people stabbed at New York's Penn Station, one seriously hurt. This a day before President Trump attends the basketball playoffs at Madison Square Garden.
7: Fans should expect enhanced security measures when entering Madison Square Garden, including TSA-style screening procedures. Guests are strongly encouraged to arrive at least 2 hours before tip-off.
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13: Have you ever noticed that you mostly breathe through one nostril at a time?

0: time. Even when you're not sick, even when your allergies aren't bothering you. The body actually switches the dominant nostril as frequently as every 2 hours while we're awake. That's according to Adam Taylor, an anatomy professor at Lancaster University in the UK. This alternating cycle is automatic. It's regulated subconsciously by the hypothalamus in the brain, he said. Your body does this to give each nostril a chance to rest and repair, so they don't get too dried out, which could make it easier for pathogens and inflammation to cause damage. Now, Taylor also said, studies suggest the left nostril may be more dominant, and when the right nostril is dominant, the body is in a more alert or even stressed state. Who knew? Pretty fascinating stuff. I'm Dr. Sanjay Gupta, helping you live a better life.
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8: And I'm Gary McNamara, along with Eric Harley. The job numbers came out on Friday. We'll get to that in just a minute.
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8: All right, here we go. From the Bureau of Labor Statistics, the job situation for May. All right. In May, the number of people not in the labor force who currently want a job changed little at 6.2 million. These individuals were not counted as unemployed because they were not actively looking for work during the 4 weeks preceding the survey or were unavailable to take a job. The number of people employed part-time for economic reasons at 4.8 million changed little in May. These individuals would prefer full-time employment, but were working part-time because their hours have been reduced or they were unable to find full-time jobs. Among those not in the labor force who wanted a job, the number of people marginally attached to the labor force changed little also at 1.7 million. These individuals wanted and were available for work and had looked for work sometime in the prior 12 months, but had not looked for work in the 4 weeks preceding the survey. If you look for work once in 12 months, you're counted or not counted.
9: Yeah, you know, it's really...
8: The number of discouraged workers, a subset of the marginally attached who believe that no jobs were available to them, was 486,000 in May, essentially unchanged. A lot of things were really unchanged. Now, the non-farm... the total non-farm payroll employment increased 172,000 in May, similar to the gain of 179,000 in April. In May, jobs gained occurred in leisure and hospitality, local government, and healthcare.
10: Yeah.
8: Oh, I'll also say mining. Mining was up 5,000, 10,000 since February. That's good.
9: No, it's very good.
8: That's good. Mining is oil production.
9: Right.
8: So
9: yeah.
8: People
9: yeah.
8: know.
9: Yep.
8: That was good. Leisure, hospitality, 70,000 jobs in May, well above the monthly average.
9: Preparing for, of course, summer vacations.
8: Summertime. Summer, yep, exactly.
9: Summer travel.
8: Let me just see here. Over the month, food services and drinking places added 48,000 jobs.
9: I'm sorry. Drinking places? I'm guessing alcohol, not water, right?
8: Yeah, yeah.
9: The watering hole.
8: Well, then again, you can make a hell of a lot of profit if you're selling. Okay, we're a drinking establishment. We're selling bottled water, $10 a bottle.
9: Well, no.
8: It's a hell of a profit margin
9: there. And like the microbreweries, we bottle our own water. How about that? I would try that, right?
8: Well,
9: it's just filtered tap water.
8: Well, wait a minute. I told you when I was in Tarpon Springs, Florida.
9: Yeah.
8: And I was at the brewery we always stop by that has the chocolate coconut beer,
9: mm-hmm.
8: Two Frogs, and everybody raves about their water. It's like people get excited. Oh, you want a water? You know, our water's like triple filtered. It's cold. I mean, it was a great glass of water, and yeah. They're promoting their water. And I'm like, this is awesome.
9: There's a place in Colorado that we went to when my parents would RV, it's Stonewall. It's a tiny little place on Highway 12. And we would go there, but they had the best tasting, and it was always cold. You know, you're up in the mountains. I think it's around 8,000 feet, somewhere around there. And yeah, the best tasting water. I was like, man, I want to bottle some of this and take it home. I actually would fill up a couple of the big tumblers, for my drive home from, their water. Yeah.
8: So, leisure and hospitality, 70,000 jobs, food services, drinking places added 48,000. I'm assuming that's part of the 70. In May, employment in local government rose 55,000.
9: Mm-hmm.
8: Largely reflecting a gain in local government, excluding education. That does not include education.
9: Yeah.
8: Healthcare added 35,000 jobs in May, in line with the average monthly gain of 38,000 over the prior 12 months. Ambulatory healthcare services added 26,000 jobs, including a gain of 11,000 in home healthcare services.
9: Now, the Wall Street Journal phrased it this way: heading into the summer months, which we mentioned, and the coming World Cup soccer tournament, a number of sectors posted outsized job gains. Leisure and hospitality added 70,000 new jobs. I'd like to see how much of that was in anticipation for the World Cup.
8: That's interesting,
9: soccer
8: yeah.
9: tournament, because that's not as, you know, those, it's not going to be small numbers of people attending. That's, you know, you better be prepared, or if, you know, if you're not, you better shut your doors. So I would love to see the breakdown of that.
8: Well, you know, happening, you know how I always go to Buffalo Brothers here. There's three locations in Tarrant County.
9: Mm-hmm.
8: And they're a Buffalo food restaurant. But I saw that John Bunnell from, you know, he's just famous in Fort Worth for all the meat restaurants that he
9: has. Yeah. I know John.
8: John's a good guy. Fan of the show.
9: Yeah.
8: When I first met him, he comes up and I goes, Gary McNamara. I'm like, you know me? He goes, I'm a chef. I'm up at 3 a.m.
9: He is so good at his job.
8: And he did, you know, he had cancer.
9: Oh. But I didn't know that.
8: He's got the all clear, though.
9: We'll keep you in our prayers for continued.
8: He was talking about the fact that the scammers are on the scammers, and it was the Fort Worth Star-Telegram had the fact that if you wanted to watch a game at Buffalo Brothers, it was a $12 ticket. They call it the Eventbrite scams that are out there.
9: Interesting.
8: Where these places are, and they actually had that he was charging. To go in and watch the World Cup, and he got on social media and went, whoa, Fort Worth Star. And then Fort Worth Star Telegram came out and said, that's part of all the scams that are going on, that these places are out there online that are saying, if you want to watch.
9: Okay. In order to justify their own, you know, scam, they're saying that everybody's doing the scam or something, that everybody's charging the $12 admission.
8: Well, not everybody. The Fort Worth Star Telegram was caught up in the scam that they found online. That, you know, Buffalo Brothers was and other restaurants might have been charging too.
9: One phone call would have cleared that up.
8: Exactly. He wasn't happy with that at all.
9: The device in your hand is also a phone.
8: Yeah. And so that's part of the scams that's going on for the World Cup.
9: Mm-hmm.
8: Is that all these, you know, it's like get a ticket online to go to this restaurant. And it was like for 12 bucks and you get this and this and this, whatever. And it was a complete lie.
9: Yeah.
8: And the Fort Worth Star Telegram.
9: Well, I mean, it's one thing to run specials on like food. They might have, you know, hey, come in and, you know, if you order like a 2-person meal, you get a free appetizer or something like that. That's one thing. But it's, you know, that's lazy work.
8: You know,
9: for them to
8: everywhere,
9: not make the phone call and confirm it.
8: Everywhere I see, whether it's I'm in New York or here, the number of restaurants closing is unbelievable.
9: I went by one the other day. Was it yesterday or day before? We did so much traveling over the weekend, but it was a lot of it was locally or in this region. And I couldn't. And I thought to myself, how did that restaurant not make it? Because they weren't open. And it was either midday Saturday or midday Sunday. And it was, I mean, there was no cars in the parking lot. It was closed. It was done. And we know that, you know, some of the chains have closed some stores, you know, Red Lobster over the last, year or two, whatever it is. But this was another restaurant. I got to go back, and my memory is failing me right now which one it was. It wasn't a big chain restaurant, but it was one that is always, I thought was always full.
8: Beef prices.
9: You know, that's the one thing that,
8: hitting barbecue places in Texas now.
9: Yeah.
8: Yep.
9: Yeah.
8: But very quickly, just going through the jobs here. So social assistance employment continued to trend up 12,000, mostly individual family services up 10,000. Employment in mining and oil and gas extraction increased by 5,000 in May. That's a good sign. And 10,000 since February. Financial activities, now the bad news. Financial activities employment declined by 22,000 in May and is down 107,000 since the peak in May of 2025. Over the month, job losses occurred in insurance carriers and related activities and commercial banking. Employment in transportation and warehouse was essentially unchanged, but it's down 92,000 since reaching a peak in February of 25. Over the month, transit and ground passenger transportation, plus 9,000. Warehousing and storage, plus 6,000 added jobs. Air transportation lost 9,000 jobs, largely reflecting a business closure, as we know.
9: Well, you and I were talking in the pre-show meeting about, you know, the healthcare sector, but it also includes the social assistance sector, which would, of course, be a huge chunk of that is government money-driven.
8: Yes, and but employment showed little change over the month in construction, manufacturing, wholesale trade, retail trade, information, professional and business services. Now, that's the second month, at least manufacturing isn't cratering. It did.
9: It may have plateaued because there weren't big changes in the overall in the tariff situation.
8: But since really April of last year, if you go April or May of last year, manufacturing's down 80,000. Now, the last 2 months, it's been to the point where they're like, they're not even, which means it's less than 1,000 here or there, because normally they list if it's 1,000 or more.
9: Right.
8: So at least it's hit a plateau and not losing, but still that not good. But yeah, that's the one thing, as you just mentioned, hospitality, business, the World Cup, summer's coming, you know, whatever. And then so much of government money into healthcare. Well, that's what's really been driving the job growth. Now, the only other thing is, and I don't have the specific numbers on it, the last 2 months increased, they upped the numbers. So that was good. Now, I don't know what they were in, though, but I haven't seen any type of increase at all in manufacturing.
9: With healthcare, what's going on right now, there's a big push for the teledoc kind of approach. There's a lot of, and so a lot of the healthcare jobs have come about with entry-level type jobs. I don't have the numbers in front of me, but basically it is people doing the reach out, those companies that offer that through being encouraged by insurance companies, basically, that if you can get it done on a phone call with your doctor, you know, this is available to you. And I know our company insurance offers that. And I get a mailer once a week. Hey, don't forget you have this, you know, because they want the office visit to be short and sweet. And in fact, I have a teleconference with my doctor coming up Wednesday. And so this is, you know, this is a lot of that. And then you look at the social assistance sector, and that is for the elderly, the disabled. And there's a lot of money that goes into that, but that's being done, facilitated through those private sector companies, again, with the backing of a lot of government money in many cases.
8: So some good, some bad.
9: Yeah, not horrible.
8: No.
9: You know, no. So the miss on it, by the way, the market had it at 80,000 and it was way over that. So that's a positive, I guess.
8: We are Red Eye Radio.
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0: are Red Eye Radio. He's Eric Cronin. I'm Gary McNamara. You know, you brought it up. It's really interesting, though, when you look at the job numbers and they say, what, 44,000 for drinking establishments, which are bartenders and servers.
1: That's a lot.
0: And I went there and went, is that just the summer? And you brought up the World Cup.
1: Right, yeah.
0: And the reason is because young people just aren't drinking.
1: No.
0: You know, whether they're doing the edibles, whether it's gaming, whatever it is.
1: Right.
0: But young people are not drink. I mean, that's not necessarily a bad thing health-wise.
1: Yeah.
0: But, you know, business-wise. So I'm thinking to myself, oh, okay. So is this everybody coming in from around the world who's going to drink?
1: Well, I mean, soccer fans, at the very least, will celebrate.
0: Well, yeah,
1: sometimes the celebration starts long before the soccer match.
0: They've been known to have one or two.
1: One or two.
0: Yeah.
1: They drink responsibly, from what we hear.
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9: fighting escalates. I'm Sue Guzman, Fox News. Sirens sounding in Israel after a new round of missiles were fired by Iran. This after the IDF announced it had struck Iranian military targets in western and central Iran after Israel was struck earlier. It comes after President Trump Sunday expressed concerns that the latest strikes could jeopardize peace talks.
10: Even though we heard the president tell Fox that we were potentially just days away from securing a deal, that now all of that might be in jeopardy. We've heard the president say that negotiators are getting closer, and he's underscored some of his hard lines that Iran cannot have a nuclear weapon and that Iran cannot be able to have language in that deal that would allow them to, in the future, potentially buy a weapon. We've also heard the president push back, saying this is not an endless war. It comes as the war has now stretched into the 100-day mark. So there is a lot of pressure from Democrats saying this needs to come to an end. There's simply too much strain on the American public when it comes to gas prices and the overall impact on the economy.
9: Fox's Alex Hogan reporting in a mass stabbing at New York's Penn Station, leaving six people injured and others scrambling for their lives.
11: It's coming less than a day before President Trump is set to attend Game 3 of the NBA Finals at Madison Square Garden, directly above Penn Station. Now, FDNY says a suspect was taken into custody at the scene, but have not yet released details about what led up to the stabbings. The scene of people being removed on stretchers, weighing heavily on those who saw it tonight.
9: And that's Fox's Meredith Gorman reporting the stabbings near the Amtrak terminals at the busy transit hub. Five people dead, 14 injured in Ukraine's southeastern Zaporizhia region following a Russian attack comes after Vladimir Zelensky, Ukraine's leader, met with the leaders of the UK, France, and Germany in London Sunday. 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
19: 20 years ago, the average attention span was about 2.5 minutes. Today, it's just 47 seconds. Pretty disconcerting. That's according to new research out of UC Irvine. But really, this isn't our fault, at least not entirely. We can blame technology and the world around us. Attention, it turns out, is not an unlimited resource. You only have so much of it to give. Start paying more attention to what times of the day you seem to be at your mental peak. Try to knock out the more complicated stuff during that time. It's also important to take breaks every so often so you can more easily lock in when you're trying to concentrate. One expert said, even trying to visualize where you want to end your day with everything all wrapped up or with tons left to do, that can act as a real motivator. I'm Dr. Sanjay Gupta, helping you live a better life.
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2: It's Red Eye Radio. Gary McNamara and Eric Harley talk about everything from politics to social issues and news of the day. Whether you're up late or you're just starting your day, welcome to the show. 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
3: All across America, we are Red Eye Radio. He is Eric Harley, and I'm Gary McNamara. Welcome and good morning. Thanks for being here.
4: Thank you.
3: You know, interesting because, you know, the World Cup is coming to the United States this month. Teams are already here. I'm telling you, I had no idea. Just a couple of miles from me, I was shocked because I saw that, I forgot what country it is using it as a, to practice. And I think some of the earlier rounds are there. They built a soccer stadium like 3 miles from me of 7,000 people right near my golf course. I was at the driving range a month ago. I never saw it. It must be hidden behind trees.
4: Yeah.
3: It's sort of a rural area because I live right at the edge of where you get to the rural areas. And, like, there's a 7,000-seat stadium there. And people were complaining because the team was practicing and it wasn't completely and totally sold out. That's interesting. I wonder how many of the games, you know, will have any type of attendance problems. I'm sure the final won't.
4: Well, yeah.
3: But sports business models are always fascinating to me. Yesterday, I actually watched some of the UFL because not for the game, I could care less, but the United Football League.
4: Right.
3: Because it was playoff time.
4: Right.
3: And so I just turned it on. It was, middle of a Sunday. I'm like, okay, how many people are there? That's all I wanted to know. It's the playoff game before the championship game. How many people are there?
4: Yeah.
3: And so I went and looked and I go, well, this is an awfully small stadium. I know they're playing in smaller stadiums this year, but this seems like a high school stadium. It was Daytona Stadium. It was Orlando against DC. And for some reason, where they normally play in Orlando, had some kind of event going on and they couldn't get it. So they moved it there. It only fits like between 9,000 and 10,000. And I looked, one side seemed to be full and the other side, you should see the way they're using the camera angles. They will not show anything. I told them this years ago, stop with the wide shots. place the microphones where the people are and don't do any type of wide shot. You should see how tight the shots were because half the stadium wasn't full. It's almost as if they put everybody on one side, and that's where they directed the cameras, so the camera would always see the crowd, and just little glimpse of the first, 10 to 15 rows you would get on the other side, there's nobody. And I found out the official attendance was like 6,000.
4: Yeah.
3: For a playoff game. And I'm still wondering, what in the hell is the business model there? You know, what is it? I mean, what is the... I've never been able to figure it out. Never. They're minor league football, and we already have minor league football. That's college.
4: Well, or in Texas, we call it high school football.
3: High school football, right, exactly.
4: Which is,
3: high school football.
4: Right. Or we don't call it minor league. We call it pre-NFL. we also call it Friday night church.
3: Well, no, it's, high school football. Friday night church in Texas is a couple of levels above the UFL.
4: Yes, exactly. And the UFC.
3: Not that it's at the White House, though.
4: Well, and we're in Texas, they're in D.C. I'll let them figure that out. Yeah, it's...
3: The funny thing was, I did see the... how dare the president have something like that? It's the White House. And it was like... Biden had topless people running around.
4: Well, the first thing I thought of, how many celebrities, and I think Biden kind of alluded to it, I could take him, Jack. Okay, let's make it part of the event. Who was the celebrity or liberal activist media person that said that, I could probably, We know Tim Walz said it. you know, I could probably kick all their butts. Blah, blah, blah, blah, blah.
3: Oh, good okay. God.
4: All right, let's, you know what? I will pay to watch that. Let's go. It, you know, friendly, everybody, you know, wear the protective gear and the whole thing, which can you imagine? Him coming out in a helmet, his big belly, you know, hanging out. And he's put him up. But the problem is.
3: Are we talking Tim Walz or Trump?
4: Tim Walz.
3: Okay.
4: Yeah. No, okay. I think Trump would come out. When, okay. You know, when Trump shows up at a UFC event, you would think he's the main event, that he's the one going to fight him. But it's, you know, if the liberals, when they go, well, I never. Yeah, you have. Some of you actually said you would like to get in the ring with Trump. So, you know. If you're going to have an event, why not?
3: Yeah, Walz was throwing out. I think that was trying to, you know, his new form of masculinity wasn't working, so he decided to use the traditional form of masculinity. I can beat the crap out of you. I can beat you up.
4: Yeah, he
3: Eric, I don't care how intellectually stimulating you are. I can beat you up.
4: Yeah, right.
3: I can beat you up. And I can beat you up too, Ron. I can beat all of yous up.
4: Yeah.
3: I can beat you up with one hand behind my back. Now right. I've really showed you, haven't I?
4: Right. Like, as long as the arthritis doesn't kick in, we'll be fine.
3: Or the tendonitis in my ankle,
4: yes,
3: which
4: yes.
3: if it's my leading arm, yeah. That's going to probably
4: yeah, right.
3: Probably hurt.
4: One hand behind my back. It's because I have to keep it behind my back. Otherwise, my elbow is in a lot of pain. That's just the
3: sling sort yeah. of the sling the my permanent sling has it back yeah. there for my arm.
4: Yeah, Nate Bargatze, the stand-up comedian, he actually, if you notice in all of his specials, he's got a habit of taking his right hand and kind of putting it behind his back. He mm-hmm. you know, he kind of, you know, and walks around and he's mentioned that. He goes, you know, that actually has had an effect over the years. But it's every time the left, you know, does this, well, I never. You guys were the ones threatening to get in the ring and, you know, kick Trump's butt or kick the people that voted for Trump, kick their butts. I could kick all their butts and everything else. Don't hand me this garbage that you know. This is blah, blah, blah, blah. Like they pretend to have decorum. Decorum when you're pushing to mutilate children's genitals. Shut the hell up. Wow. I mean, seriously.
3: That's their toughness.
4: My wife and I were on a road trip this weekend. Actually, we took a couple. And it was nonstop talk show each for. We probably spent about 8 hours total in the truck, I think. And it was nonstop talk show. Now, the problem is, you know, we didn't have any callers. No, she makes the same points that we do, because quite often in our conversations, she'll bring it up and she'll say, you know, what the hell is going on with, you know, whatever it is. But it is,
3: yeah.
4: You know, everybody can see these things. As you mentioned, the people of California, when you take the names out of it, even the people of California can see reality. They don't vote in reality, and we still don't know why. Except for on some propositions, but that's the country we live in.
3: It's really amazing. I really do not talk politics that much outside of the show.
4: Yeah.
3: Not that I avoid it, but it's just in the circumstances that I'm in. You know, it's really funny.
4: Mm.
3: My family hardly ever brings it up.
4: Hmm. Really?
3: Yeah. My family hardly ever. I mean, hardly ever.
4: Yeah.
3: You know, maybe once every 2 years, somebody will say, hey, how's the show going? You know, what are you talking about today?
4: Yeah.
3: You know, but I will say this. Now, I've got other friends that will ask me, but it always begins, as you said, your wife began it.
4: Yeah.
3: What the hell are they doing here? Can you explain this to me? Because it makes no sense. How could anybody believe this?
4: Right.
3: And you're like, I'm not going to be able to help you.
4: I don't know, hon.
3: I'm not going to be able to help you.
4: No, but that's it. Because, and my dad and I always saw dad over the weekend, mom and dad over the weekend. They're both doing great. Oh, by the way, I'm glad I thought of that today, June 8th. 70 years they've been married. Today's
3: wow.
4: their 70th anniversary.
3: Wow.
4: June 8th, 1956.
3: Well, my parents never made it. They made it to 69.
4: Yeah. It's beautiful. My wife and I went there on Saturday.
3: Happy anniversary.
4: Yeah, wow. I'm so proud of them, and they're both doing relatively well. Dad's just turned 93, mom's 88, and they both have a number of issues, but they're being well taken care of. And it was great to see them. And my wife went and picked up some of their favorite Chinese food. So it was just a beautiful day.
3: Oh,
4: it was just a beautiful day.
3: Wow.
4: And of course, inevitably, Dad and I always have, and it's, it depends on what's going on for the day. Here lately, every time I go to their house, right about the time we're leaving in the afternoon, there's storms rolling in, and Saturday was no exception. So my whole way home, it was just flooding rain and some hail and everything else. We actually took shelter under a closed business, had some cover, and so we had to stop and pull over. But when we're there with Dad, it's, inevitably we have our own talk show in his living room, and he'll say, I don't understand why they're doing this or that, none of this makes sense and the whole thing. And it's always beautiful because we connect on that. And I believe that's basically his connection with me and based on what I do, And it's and I'm going to go back and see them. You and I have vacation coming up surrounding Independence Day. And I'm going to go back and spend a couple of days. They've got a 5-year-old red oak that's got a couple of branches that need to be trimmed up a little bit. I'm going to be doing some work for Dad and just hanging out with Mom and Dad for a couple of days.
3: Those trees suck.
4: Yeah. The red oaks are the worst. The red oaks are so solid. You go through chainsaws, and I'm bringing 3 of mine, and I'm bringing 2 of my hand saws. Now, the good news is, it's not a mature red oak. I had one point in one of my lawns, the house I used to live in, 5 mature red oaks, and it's just the worst. It's like cutting through cement.
3: Well, mine both died from the beetle.
4: Now, did you have live oaks or red oaks?
3: I had live oaks. Yeah,
4: which they're beautiful, but they're
3: the worst.
4: Yeah,
3: they're absolute worst. Dropping those acorns
4: in
3: the springtime.
4: Yeah, the red oaks do that too. And
3: whatever they're dropping, the acidic stuff that just kills your lawn.
4: Well, it's and with the, I think this is the case with live oaks too, but with red oaks, the leaves, when it rains, the leaves also drop a little bit of acidity into your soil.
3: Oh.
4: Even without acorn season, acorn dropping season. And it's just a big headache. But it's a beautiful tree. Gonna take care of that. I did some other trees for Dad recently and just gonna hang out with him. But we inevitably again get into a talk show, right there in the living room. He's a little more tired than he has been in the past, with what we've gone through with the loss of my brother, coming up on 2 months ago. But it's certainly though he's passionate about what's going on, and that's about the only conversation. The rest of my family, my son will approach me like, hold on a second. Am I getting the whole story? I said, well, probably not. Gary and I have to every night, comb through all the BS in order to get to what the story actually is. So, it depends on what you're reading, and then my son and I will have great conversations. But
3: well, appreciate it with your dad because I don't, it's not there anymore with my father and I. Yeah. He can't, his memory can't hold on to the details of a conversation or the minutiae of it like it used to. But he did say, I forgot to say this, he did say, you and Eric, keep going, keep it going, just keep it going, just keep it going, Gary, keep it. He got that out to
4: your,
3: me.
4: Your father has a strong mind, even though what he's dealing with right now, I'd say your father and my father clearly have that same, your father being the engineer, my dad, the investigator, and it builds that strong mind, Dad's slowing down a bit. He's been dealing with a blood cancer since November of 22, and it's not curable, but it is treatable, and it's amazing. He's just tough as nails, but still is slowing down, as would be expected.
3: Yeah, I probably have it more. I didn't last time, but when I see my great nephew, he's always asking me stuff.
4: Yeah,
3: you know. But you know, besides that, and I'm just, you know, I'm very careful with him now. Though, I mean, he finished high school.
4: Yeah, wow.
3: So now I'm more open. When he was younger, he would ask a lot of questions, and I said, look, we'll talk about it, but you know, you don't need to worry too much about this at your age.
4: Yeah.
3: You know, and I'm talking about when they're 8, 9, 10, 11, 12.
4: Yeah.
3: It's like, all right, let me indoctrinate him. It's like, can't do it. You know, just can't. But I'm amazed that I do get it when I go back to Buffalo.
4: Mm.
3: Once in a while, I see my old buddies.
4: Yeah.
3: They'll get me on it. People I don't see for a while, if I haven't seen them in 10 years. Hey, how's it going? What do you think about this? You know, that'll come up. But other than that, not much. We are Red Eye Radio.
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5: A Thursday afternoon update on USDA response to a South Texas case of New World screwworm. Agriculture Secretary Brooke Rollins.
6: To date, there has been no further detections of New World screwworm in the local area. We are in constant communication. We've had a couple come through as possibilities. None of them we think are positive identification, certainly none that look like the one we saw yesterday from LaPrior, but we are running that down. And the minute we get any kind of a confirmation, we will be posting that onto our social media channels and issuing a press release.
5: Animal and Plant Health Inspection Service and Texas State Animal Health officials are conducting ground-level efforts such as surveillance and animal movement restrictions, establishment of a quarantine area, and dispersion of sterile screwworm flies as eradication measures. More information about USDA New World screwworm response efforts can be found at this web address, www.screwworm.gov. I'm Rod Bain reporting for the U.S. Department of Agriculture in Washington, D.C.
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0: soldier, but I fought for this country.
1: You know what? People probably didn't know I did a dead-on Scott Pelley impression.
0: Here we go. All right, here we go.
2: What was the feeling about that particular opening salvo to the team?
3: Uh-oh. She, I am told, said something to the effect of, why do you think the country thinks you're biased? But she didn't offer any kind of a metric. You know, what's your metric? Why do you think so? Do you have a poll? Is there market research? What are you talking about? Because we certainly didn't believe that.
1: We don't believe we're biased. We just,
0: by the way,
1: believe we're correct.
0: I wish he had the same curiosity on other topics.
4: Yeah.
0: Like Russia collusion.
4: Right.
0: Where we all know. I mean, for him to say, do you have a poll?
4: Yeah.
0: He's making it sound like, in my opinion, he's gaslighting, because we know the polls are out there.
4: Yes.
0: The polls are all over the place about the media.
4: Yes.
0: And the bias of the media.
4: Right.
0: He's making it sound like there's never been a poll on the media.
4: Right.
0: As to why they're biased or not. Or CBS.
1: We're just hearing this for the first time. and we're not biased. We just hate Trump and Republicans. That's all.
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8: News. I'm Ted Lindner. Six people stabbed in New York City at Penn Station Sunday night. One seriously hurt. This a day before President Trump attends the basketball playoffs upstairs at Madison Square Garden.
9: Fans should expect enhanced security measures when entering Madison Square Garden, including TSA-style screening procedures. Guests are strongly encouraged to arrive at least 2 hours before tip-off.
8: Fox's CB Cotton. Iran firing missiles at Israel Sunday in retaliation for an Israeli attack on Beirut. Fox's Trey Yingst with more on President Trump's reaction.
10: The president told me it's certainly not going to help negotiations. 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
8: The Israeli Air Force responding by striking military targets belonging to the Iranian regime. 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
17: We've talked a lot about measles over the past year, but mumps has largely flown under the radar, even though it's been making a bit of a comeback as well. That's because fewer people are getting the MMR vaccine, which stands for measles, mumps, and rubella. The vaccine's been around for decades. It is effective,

0: It is safe. What makes mumps outbreaks difficult to contain is that symptoms usually don't appear for 2 to 3 weeks after someone's been exposed, and that can make it hard to pin down where that exposure took place. And someone who is infected can transmit the virus to someone else before they are symptomatic. If you get sick, which could manifest like a run-of-the-mill respiratory virus or the telltale swelling of your cheeks and jaw, all you can really do at that point is to treat the symptoms and also isolate yourself so you don't infect anyone else. I'm Dr. Sanjay Gupta, helping you live a better life.
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7: And he is Eric Carlin, and I'm Gary McNamara. Welcome and good morning. Thank you so much for being here. Download our Red Eye Radio app today, and you can listen when you choose. All right, more on Scott Pelley and his interview.
8: Yeah.
7: I'm sorry, he's a... Did you get out of it that he's a child?
8: No, I mean, he really is. He a child, he's one of these people who is, it would be one of these adolescents who thinks they're light years above their parents in terms of intelligence. I don't know of anybody who every time they speak beats Scott Pelley in looking down their nose.
7: Here's more of the interview. Here we go.
9: Okay. But Scott, in a meeting, you accused Barry Weiss, the head of the network, of wanting to murder the show, of coming into 60 Minutes with the agenda to dismantle the institution, and you did not think that that was going to have repercussions that could lead to your firing?
10: We used to be able to have conversations like that at CBS News. But the difference today is that the people running CBS News will not be questioned.
7: They never had a question and answer. That's the entire point. There was never quite. They said, we want to talk to you. We want to discuss this stuff with you. He didn't want anything of it. The point is that is lost on everyone is Barry Weiss is not a Republican. She's not a conservative.
8: No,
7: she's a lifelong liberal.
8: By the way, in that answer just there, let me translate that into what he actually said. Well, I have never been questioned in a meeting. No one would dare, up until now, question me in a meeting. What a load of garbage.
7: You know what I got out of it? And I know many people might not have read the book, but I keep going back to Bernard Goldberg and bias.
8: Yeah.
7: He's almost the perfect example of what Bernard Goldberg described the mainstream media over 25 years ago.
8: Yeah.
7: Is how he described them.
8: Right.
7: That they just believe they're right.
8: Mm-hmm.
7: That they are the... They are the protectors of democracy.
8: Yes. That's what they believe. They believe, and they believe you're wrong. You know, if Scott Pelley ends up being like a Walmart greeter, he's not going to ask people if they need a cart. He's going to tell them they need a cart. It's just the most insane, childish arrogance. And it's over and over every time he speaks. Man. You know, I was trying to think, what else could he do for a living? I mean, I guess he could be an actor if you need a snob. Hey, we need someone who can be a butler. Pelley.
7: You know, the thing is, we've done it throughout the years, and we did it again last week. We tore apart some of the biggest stories where the only way that you could say what he was saying is based on bias, because the natural curiosity, as it did with us, mm-hmm. for example, with Russia collusion, because we focused in on that. We sat there and went, well, your allegation isn't enough.
8: Right.
7: Where's your evidence?
8: Right.
7: Where's your proof?
8: Right.
7: You know, he's sitting there saying, well, Barry Weiss came in and said, why do you think people think we're biased? We don't think anybody thinks we're biased.
8: She had no metrics.
7: There was no metrics. Are you kidding me? If anything has been studied with polling and research over the last 30 years, it's been the bias in the media.
8: I would like to see some metrics. By the way, Scott, nobody talks that way.
7: Jesus, my God.
8: The last time I heard someone say metrics, they were mispronouncing the name of a Keanu Reeves movie.
7: Jeez.
8: I mean, it's just, it really is, it's just laughable the way that he's just whiny. We never had this before. Well, because you had liberal activists as executive producer and as the head of CBS News. They were patting you on the back, telling you to run, Forrest, run. That's why.
7: Yeah, I thought it came off. Again, I'm sure the left has sympathy for him because they agree that there's no bias in the media.
8: Mm-hmm.
7: We know there is. Every single poll shows people believe there's bias in the media.
8: Yeah.
7: And for him to say, what metric? We certainly don't think. My God, I was listening to that and I'm thinking to myself, this is, and remember, Bernard Goldberg wrote the book Bias, and I think it was Arrogance, which you could come up, like I said,
8: Bias and Arrogance.
7: You know what I mean?
8: That's
7: like,
8: Scott Pelley.
7: It's like, that's what I mean. When he was talking about how he believes, I'm like, my God, it's exactly what Bernard Goldberg wrote in his book.
8: Yeah.
7: And remember, Bernard Goldberg worked for Dan Rather.
8: Right.
7: And Bernard Goldberg, really, I don't think he's ever been a Republican.
8: Right. Yeah.
7: You know, he claims he's a fiscal conservative. They all do, though.
8: Yeah. Exactly.
7: Kamala Harris said she's a fiscal conservative, I believe,
8: yeah,
7: one time.
8: Right.
7: But it was amazing. My mouth was open listening to this going, my God, Bernard Goldberg called it perfectly because Scott Pelley is the perfect example. And it's that they sit there in their high positions and they actually believe they are the arbiters of what is right for our society.
8: Mm-hmm.
7: And they are the protectors of our society. You know, people ask me, you know, what do you think about what you do? And I went, well, we try to get the truth out there. That's
8: right.
7: We try to get the truth out there and we give you our opinion. That's basically it. We're
8: right.
7: We're a nice little national show. We built up a nice little audience and that's what I don't sit there. I have fought for you.
8: Yeah. Right.
7: In fact, the opposite has happened. You know, when I've had in the past, soldiers come up and go, well, what you do is just as important. I'm like, no, it's not. And they go, yes.
8: No.
7: I understand where they're coming from when they say it.
8: Well,
7: because what they're saying is you're projecting my opinion out there. And I believe that's a very important thing to do. But
8: everybody has an opinion. Not everybody is built to do what the military does.
7: No, they're not.
8: And I've heard that, too. I've had people comment to me, my dad, a 2-time war veteran. And he said something basically to that effect. You know, what you do is important. It's just like with those who serve. You know, he didn't make the direct comparison that it's just as important. The conversation itself and freedom of speech is what we do is part of that conversation. And that's, but it can't happen without the military. Without our federal government defending freedom through the military, and that's just the fact. So, you know, it's always greatly appreciated when people think that my job is important.
7: But it's so funny because they asked, why do you think people believe you're biased?
8: Well,
7: and his point was like, we've never thought that way.
8: Right.
7: It's
8: what we've said.
7: You know,
8: don't think they're biased.
7: No, they don't. And that's exactly what Bernard Goldberg said. They don't believe they're biased. They don't believe they're left or right. They just believe they're right. There is a certain amount of arrogance that goes along with it. And I remember when Bernard Goldberg said that, I was like, really? They don't know, you know, that, you know, again, a lot has happened in the last 25 years to the point where the political activism in the media is so great. I believe many of them know that they're political activists and not journalists. Yeah. But I do believe that you go to the old school people and they do believe that they just have a higher level of intelligence and are able to analyze it better than anybody else. And they're not left or right. They're just correct on the issue.
8: Yeah.
7: No matter what.
8: Right.
7: And there's a certain level of arrogance that comes with that because you see it right there. His blind spot. Does he even know what he did there when he said, what are the metrics? We don't know any metrics that show that the media is biased. Where are you getting this from? Because certainly we don't think that way. You don't think that people think you're biased? We know you don't think you're biased. You don't think they're... Are you in such a bubble where you don't know? And if you're in such a bubble, we got a problem here.
8: Well, I again, with that level of arrogance that he has, yeah, he's in the bubble. I think you can only maintain that level of arrogance for that amount of time by staying in the bubble. Which, by the way, I don't believe that he doesn't know. I believe he wants people to think that he just believes he's doing the right thing. It's what he's trying to portray. But you live in the bubble and shut yourself out, and you don't. It's like people say when they're on, you know, if they're social media or, you know, if they're an influencer or whatever, you know, Rogan has said it, don't read the comments. He's not reading. He's not paying attention to the polls. He knows they exist. He knows there are metrics.
7: By the way, this whole thing that, you know, that Trump is directing it. Trump is not directing this.
8: No.
7: And it's like, you know, it's like every look, Trump comes on all the time and attacks conservative media when they speak against him all the time. He basically said, don't listen to Fox anymore. Don't watch Fox anymore. Donald Trump Jr. has said, don't watch Fox.
8: Right.
7: Republicans still continue to watch Fox.
8: Yeah.
7: You know, so yeah. He'll pick out conservatives all the time and say these people just don't have it right, or he'll insult them, he'll do whatever.
8: Yeah.
7: And so to sit there and say that Trump said to the new owners of CBS, put a liberal in there who believes in journalism, I don't believe that's what happened.
8: Yeah, right.
7: You know, we've seen it with whether it's new companies come in going, my God, the bias is so obvious. And the bias is so incredibly obvious with CBS. And we pointed out over and over and over again, we spent over an hour and a half last week just on his lack of curiosity, which he just accepted what was being said by Andrew McCabe on Russia collusion, and Andrew McCabe either had it wrong or was lying 100%.
8: Yeah.
7: He was either 100% wrong, or he was lying, or he was 100% wrong and lying.
8: Yeah. Yeah.
7: And there was no curiosity from Pelley or his producer. And they were completely wrong on the story. There was no Russia collusion. Trump did not collude with the Russians to hack the election. It was the Democrats. It was Hillary Clinton that set him up, as we all know.
8: Mm-hmm. Mm-hmm.
7: There is no debate on that. We know that.
8: Yeah.
7: That's why Mueller couldn't come up with anything in the Mueller report.
8: Right.
7: Because they knew they couldn't go down that road to say, okay, let's go to the FISA warrant, because the FISA warrant would have the best information as to why Trump might be a Russian asset. Why don't we go down there? Because it leads right back to Hillary.
8: Yes. You can't look behind the curtain.
7: You know, as somebody pointed out the other day, there's Britt Hume. the producers run all these shows.
8: Yeah, right.
7: How big of a plastic person is he?
8: Well, I think we're learning.
7: We are Red Eye Radio.
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0: We are on our radio. He's Eric Cronin, and I'm Barry McNamara. You know, the thing is, when Scott Pelley said, well, Barry Weiss asked, why do you think the country thinks you're biased? And he said, he went in and goes, why do you think so? Do you have a poll? Is there market research? What are you talking about? What is a metric? Because we certainly don't believe that. And it was funny because you just instantaneously picked up a couple of polls, one of the Pew Research and something else. You know, one said 77% believe it's biased, whatever. He didn't answer and say, well, the country may think that way, but I believe they're wrong.
1: Right. He could say, look, I know there are various polls, but I believe they're wrong, and we pride ourselves in doing good journalism, which would be laughable, but that would be a better answer than what he gave.
0: Right. What he said was, no, we don't believe that there's no evidence that America believes that we're biased.
1: Right.
0: And that's just flat out. That's gaslighting at that point.

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6: Exchanging strikes. I'm Ted Lindner, Fox News. Israel and Iran have traded attacks with explosions heard in at least three Iranian cities. Fox's Ashley Strohmeyer has the details.
7: Iran launching a new wave of missiles at southern Israel. This comes after Israel's military struck military targets in western and central Iran early Monday morning. Iranian state media confirms explosions in at least three cities, including Isfahan and Tehran. This comes hours after Iran launched at least four waves of missiles at Israel. Israel says they were all intercepted and vowed a powerful response. Tehran claims the attack was retaliation for Israel's deadly strike in Beirut on Sunday. Israel insists it's going after Hezbollah in Lebanon because the Iran-backed group keeps firing missiles into northern Israel.
6: President Trump has shared that Iran's strikes are certainly not going to help negotiations. Six people injured in a series of stabbings in New York City at Penn Station Sunday night. A suspect's in custody. The stabbing happening on the eve of President Trump's planned attendance at Game 3 of the NBA Finals at Madison Square Garden, directly above Penn Station. Fox's CB Cotton with more on security.
8: The president will become the first sitting U.S. commander-in-chief to attend an NBA Finals game, and fans have been told to expect airport-level security. The Knicks releasing a statement that reads in part, quote, a strict no-bag policy will be in effect, and fans should make every effort to limit personal items to an absolute minimum. Fans should expect enhanced security measures when entering Madison Square Garden, including implementing TSA-style screening procedures. Guests are strongly encouraged to arrive at least 2 hours before tip-off to allow additional time for screening and entry.
6: The NYPD says no watch parties will be permitted outside the garden. And tomorrow morning or Monday morning, 8:30 a.m. Eastern Time, the NYPD commissioner and special agent in charge of the U.S. Secret Service will be holding a security briefing. 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
0: Now, it's Red Eye Radio. Gary McNamara and Eric Harley talk about everything from politics to social issues and news of the day. Whether you're up late or you're just starting your day, Welcome to the show from the Relief Factor Studios. This is Red Eye Radio.
1: And he is Eric Carlin. I'm Gary McNamara. Welcome and good morning. Talking about Scott Pelley and soon the New York Times in just a moment here. Just some media topics, but yeah. Reading this from Beckett Adams' column. What this long-running outrage reveals, what with its boilerplate rhetoric about oligarchies and its vague, specifics-free allegation of wrongdoing by Barry Weiss and the 60 Minutes executive producer Nick Bilton, that's a great point. What are the accusations against them?
2: Right.
1: Is that a lot of the people in the news business think of their profession as something akin to a public university. This upside-down view goes a long way towards explaining how the credibility gap, the single greatest threat facing journalism today, has gotten so wide. Sloppy and one-sided reporting helped to crater trust, yes, but the industry's move towards being totally insular, detached, single-mindedlessness, and contemptible self-regard makes the problem intractable. Weiss is obviously trying to run CBS as a business with a broad appeal and plump profit margins. This means updating, adjusting, and modernizing an organization whose workplace culture is still proudly stuck in the 60s and where attempts to change are resisted with invocations of an anchor whose final newscast was a year that John Hinckley shot President Reagan. Running a successful newsroom today also means accounting for the credibility crisis, which makes sense given that it is the most pressing issue. No one trusts us. This is a problem. Without trust, there's no audience. Without an audience, there is no point. Wow. They'll say their opposition is motivated by the belief that the free press is too sacred to have to address matters as pedestrian as market forces and audience disapproval. But the resistance is rarely any deeper than professional self-preservation, fighting for perks and good salaries and for the freedom to indulge their partisan preferences in subtle and not so subtle ways. We see this in the Pelleys and the NPRs of the world and their supporters in the media, those who'd like to enjoy all the benefits and prestige of major league journalism with none of the market pressures or business concerns and certainly none of the personal moderation required by such things. They often condemn efforts to impose accountability, adjust editorial positions, account for opposing perspectives held by the other 50% of the country, or address ideological blind spots as attacks on the First Amendment and editorial independence. They've become so accustomed to a version of the news industry that operates like a public university, where revenues are unconnected to performance, where a captive audience is a given, where viewpoint conformity is ruthlessly enforced, where loyalty is rewarded with lifetime employment, and where criticism is worthy of attention only if it comes from within the institution, and even the suggestion of operating under a for-profit business model has them breaking out in hives and leaking to competing newsrooms. Wow.
2: Mm.
1: The irony is that the public university style approach to journalism is how CBS arrived at its current predicament. Like many legacy newsrooms, CBS has taken its audience for granted, viewing them not as just as an afterthought, but as something of a nuisance. Unfortunately for the legacy league, this attitude is no great secret. Audiences are keenly aware of the press's dismissiveness, especially when it comes to legitimate concerns and criticisms, worsening the already serious credibility crisis. Mm. And that's the whole point. And I wanted to read that after, you know, we played the Pelley cut last hour, where he was saying, she said, why do you think the public thinks that we're biased? Well, what's the metric? Where are the polls? Where's the research? We don't believe that. What are you talking about? What kind of a bubble are you in?
2: Right.
1: You're saying you're... Now, if you don't believe you're biased, it's one thing. What you're stating is you don't believe that the public believes you're biased.
2: Right.
1: Well, then you're fired. If you don't know that about your own profession, you're fired.
2: Well, he's fired anyway.
12: Yeah, exactly.
3: It's if you say you don't know that, I believe there's a good chance he definitely knows it. He just wants to ignore it.
1: Well, this is the problem that they have. Look, when it comes to bias, you and I remember we don't, you know, get the accusation much anymore. But it's actually said to us as a compliment when people have told us before. They said, "Well, we like listening to you guys because you have no bias. You cover both sides." And we're like, "No,
3: we're biased.
1: We've actually said no, we're biased." Well, I'm not going to lie about what we do.
3: Right?
1: Why would I lie about what we do?
3: No, I'm proud of what we do.
1: Right. The one thing we won't do, though, we're not going to look. We're not afraid to say, "I don't know." If we don't have all the information, I got no problem with saying, "I don't know." I'm not going to sit there and go, "All right, what do you predict's going to happen in this with a total lack of information?" I don't know. It's like the stupid sportscasters. "I think the score is going to be, all right, what's your prediction? 21-19. What do you mean? It's not going to be 20-19. It's going to be 23-18. What the hell are you thinking about?" And then they all scream and yell about who's got the right prediction, and it's a completely useless conversation.
3: Right.
1: It's why they play the game. I know what I am. I know what I do. I'm under no delusion, and I like what I do. I don't need to be under delusion because I don't have to defend what I do. And what I do is I give my opinion, and you give your opinion on the issues. Now, the one thing we have promised, we're not going to give our opinion on an issue that's false. If the issue isn't true, we're not going to bother with it.
3: Right.
1: And we'll tell you, we think this issue's false.
3: Yeah.
1: And so that's it. And so, in fact, I've said, we're the ones that have actually, when people have said, "You guys aren't biased," we've said, "Of course we are. Why lie to your audience?" And that's the problem. Scott Pelley doesn't even realize that he's been approaching it as we are unbiased people giving you the news and bringing you both sides of an issue. And he's not doing that. And it's obvious he's not doing that. That's why you were reading me some of the polls of Pew Research. 77%, one in one poll.
3: Yeah, it goes back to 24. Right. And it was a poll that was taken after the 24 election. And it was survey found, again, Pew Research. And it was released at beginning of December. Found that 77% of surveyed Americans believe media organizations are biased. Now, I wanted to get into the poll and break down the analyze the metrics. But we already know this. And even most in this poll, even most Democrats believe the media is biased. Now, they're going to tell you, many Democrats may tell you, rank and file, those who were polled, respondents, that it's biased to the right because they're going to point to Fox News. Because Fox News on cable news dominates. But the rest of the media combined, these days gets close to what Fox News has. But it's always been this liberal bias. And I would love to see the breakdown of it, you know, of any given poll. But the majority of Americans do believe the media is biased. And again, this gets back to his answer. His answer should have been, "Well, I'm aware of polls that where Americans believe that the media is biased." What I would say to them is, we go in to bring you the entire story every time. As long as it doesn't include the truth. Which, by the way, he can't make that. Now, you know, 60 Minutes, the Kamala interview. Yeah. You can't make the case. Now, he didn't do that interview. But the Kamala interview where they had to remember, they put out a preview of it over the weekend before it aired. And then what actually aired was very different. They went in and fixed her word salad answer. And you can't say that you're not biased. You wanted to make her look smarter.
1: Well, you know, as I said, we proved it again we probably spent like 90 minutes on it last week.
3: Yeah.
1: On his interview with Andrew McCabe on Russia collusion.
3: Yeah. Right.
1: And all this going on, he didn't question it at all. There was no there was a complete, the bias there was a complete lack of curiosity that I would have been brought up to him if I would have been his editor or boss, or I would have brought it up with the producers. Because you and I, at that time and that was going on, all the time, we never saw the evidence.
2: Right.
1: We heard the allegation. We never saw the evidence to be, well, where'd this come from? Where'd it go? Anybody can make it up. Where'd it come from?
2: Well, let's start with a warrant. You know, let's start with the FISA warrant. Let's start with so many things. Let's start with everything that was going on, you know, during that entire era where McKay was. Right.
1: And either this, when you look at the stories that Scott Pelley got wrong, 100% wrong, he's never had to explain or say, maybe I should have questioned them harder.
2: Right.
1: Maybe I should have gone for, you know, more evidence. We knew it. We knew it all the time. We, if you listen to the show for any length of time, we said, and by the way, we've always done that. If you've been a long time listener or even a short time listener to the show, we'll always say we're putting on our investigative hat, whether it comes from the right or left, and say, what's the evidence? We don't get involved in the rhetoric or the politics of it. At that moment, when we're analyzing it, it's like, okay, where's the evidence? This is the allegation. Where's the evidence to prove it?
2: Yeah.
1: And so we've always played that way on both sides, because the last thing I ever want to do is be giving my opinion on something that isn't true.
2: Yeah.
1: What a waste of time that is. I don't want to waste time. I'm not interested in being a political activist, except for the fact if I can convince people by arguing the facts of something why we're right.
2: Yeah.
1: And the opposition might be wrong on it.
2: Yep.
1: And then some of the things like voter ID, we really don't have to talk about the people that we disagree with on it, because everybody agrees on voter ID. All right. Well, the vast majority.
2: Yeah. It's
1: only the communists and Nazis don't.
2: Yeah. Right. it's the entire approach. If you think about the issues, people, there are so many, none of these issues, by the way, are hard to understand. I think one of the biggest rabbit hole issues or set of events really was the Russian hoax.
1: Yeah.
2: I mean, and it was a very Clinton-esque, that the reason is because it was designed by Hillary Clinton. She knew what the hell she was doing at that point in terms of formulating that set of events. Think about that as Secretary of State, right? Think about a Secretary of State, what you are involved in and the knowledge you have in propaganda. You know, I mean, that's a given in the American political landscape anyway. Propaganda is part of it. But I mean foreign propaganda, when you're building, and America does it, the U.S. doesn't, and other countries do it here. My gosh, we're told the Russians spent in upwards of $110,000 in advertising on Facebook. That story still makes me laugh.
1: I know.
2: But countries spend a lot of time and effort in formulating propaganda. And as being who she was, former senator, former Secretary of State at that time, this is the 2016 election cycle, and a former first lady, two-term first lady. She was elected twice. And the whole thing is about having those, I mean, very, not only sophisticated set of skills, but the resources to make that happen. If you build that rabbit hole, nobody's going to follow it. The average person, if you sit them down and just walk them through the bullet points of Russian collusion, they'll look at you and say, there's no way it ever happened, and their eyes glaze over. You and I have both experienced that.
1: I got it a month,
2: multiple times.
1: I got it a month and a half ago with that couple that I met that was going on vacation.
2: They had no idea
1: what I was talking about.
2: And this is the truth, and it's not.
1: Yeah.
2: It's not even, you know, because if I'm going to interview Andrew McCabe, man, I'm going in deep. I've got a million questions. I think that would be a four-part series, and I mean all 4 hours of 60 minutes if I was doing it.
1: And even back then, the questions were even harder back then because the allegations were so great. We're like, if the allegations are so great where people are talking about the 25th Amendment and that Trump should be, you ought to have some evidence to back it up instead of just allegations. And
2: exactly.
1: Then when it all came out.
2: Some metrics.
1: Right. Yeah, some metrics, exactly. And so that's the thing with Scott Pelley.
2: Yeah.
1: You know, he's pretending that he's stupid.
2: Yeah, yeah.
1: He's pretending that, I'm living in this bubble, and everybody's in this bubble that, you know, we have no idea. We didn't know that people thought that the media was biased.
2: Right.
1: We had no idea. Where did this come from? Where are the metrics? Where are the polls?
2: Right.
1: And it's like, that's, when I saw that, I went, my God, he's gaslighting.
2: He really is.
1: It's the same thing as saying Joe Biden is fine.
2: Yeah, no, it is.
1: You know, this is the best.
2: It is.
1: This is the best Joe Biden you're ever going to get.
2: That's right.
1: from morning doofus.
2: Yeah.
1: You know, and that
2: morning joke
1: that he was so passionate about. It's like you're completely and totally 100% gaslighting. Everybody knows you're lying. You know you're lying. The public knows you're lying, and you continue to lie. You think that Scott Pelley really doesn't know that there are people that believe that 60 Minutes is biased?
2: Yeah, right.
1: Now, if he disagrees with it, fine. I don't agree with it.
2: Right.
1: But he's trying to sell you.
2: I would question the polls, and from my perspective, I don't see that.
1: Right.
2: That, by the way, I would buy that.
1: I wouldn't.
2: No, because of his arrogance.
1: No, I know.
2: Not that it doesn't exist. He puts his blinders on and doesn't see it. There's a difference.
1: We are Red Eye Radio.
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0: Beer Runner Radio. He's our crony, and I'm Gary McNamara. Oh man, coming up on the bottom of the hour, the story of Lindsay Fifield, who was the ex-girlfriend of Maine Senate candidate Graham Plattner, regrets going to the New York Times.
1: Yeah.
0: We could have told you that.
1: Yeah.
0: That coming up and more.

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1: And he is Eric Carley, and I'm Gary McNamara. Well, I guess the Tonys were last night.
2: All right.
1: I don't think I've ever watched 1 minute of the Tonys, but I was just reading here from Richard Grinnell. The New York Times reported late last summer that Broadway was dying. Ticket sales were in the tank, and the general public wasn't supporting the shows. It's true. For Broadway shows to succeed, they must appeal to everyone, including the millions of tourists from America visiting New York. Tonight, Pink, who was the host, she's never been in a Broadway show, opened with Broadway is brave, but it isn't brave. It is typical and intolerant towards people who believe differently than they do. Pink also said, we go to Broadway to find different perspectives on life, but that's not true either, because they only celebrate one perspective, the far left woke one, and mock traditional common sense beliefs. If CBS and the Tony Awards really wanted to celebrate differences, then they wouldn't just have Megan Thee Stallion and Dylan Mulvaney in the opening number. Why only have famous lefties and no famous conservatives? This is one of the reasons why Broadway is dying. It regularly mocks conservatives while claiming diversity. Broadway is for lefties, sadly. It needs to be for everyone. People want to be entertained, not mocked. The hypocrisy is real, and so is the financial turmoil. Yeah. You know, it's really interesting because not only that, but I'm just more and more I'm just seeing just all over the weekend. I forgot who somebody was. It was a promoter talking about one rock artist who plays like 3,000-4,000 seat arenas.
2: Yeah, right.
1: 300. Basically, is the average ticket sales for the arenas in places that, you know, hold 3,000 or 4,000. 300.
2: Yeah.
1: Is it all inflation? Is it the fact that people just, you know, all I know is this, unless I really, really like a band and I would rather see a band in a club. There are some exceptions. But for me, it's almost exclusively, even bands that were well known, I'd rather go to a small theater. The sound's better. The experience is better.
2: Yeah.
1: I'm going to sit in front of my, okay, I don't have a 65-inch TV. I know size matters. It's only 55. But it's close enough in the room where, and the Sonos sound system, it's as good as any concert I'm ever going to see. I never have to leave the house.
2: And you can pause it if you need to.
1: Yes.
2: And you don't have to listen to the guy next to you trying to sing along with the artist.
1: Oh, yeah. Or
2: badly.
1: Or standing up. Exactly.
2: Yeah. You know, I go to live concerts so that I can watch the concert on the guy's phone in front of me. I mean, you know, I just, the live, that's the thing. It's, you know what it is? It really is this. Actors will tell you, movie actors, they'll tell you, well, the movie theater experience is where people come together in one room to enjoy it. We, as a group, come together, and I don't know why I'm doing William Shatner. But in, he may have said it, but actors have said the experience is... part of the experience is that you're in the room with the same people. I've never thought that. The experience would be what Tom Cruise has said. We, or Spielberg or someone, you know, a number of them have said, no, we built it. We made this movie, spent all of this money, and we need it back, to put it on this big screen for the big presentation, right? Okay, that I see. Mm-hmm. Now, it is all perspective. Because if I'm sitting in the back of the theater for a big, you know, I don't know, however big the average movie screen is in a theater, that's one thing. And I've got a 65-inch, you know, in my, we're actually thinking about going a little bit bigger, in my living room. I don't ever watch TV out there. My wife, that's kind of her respite. I'm usually watching videos or something that has to do with the show, you know, and stuff like that, or YouTube, and I'm watching it on a different TV in a different room, either the office or the bedroom. But my wife watches, I almost never watch anything in the living room, but they will watch, the family will watch, the other people that live with me will watch it on that TV. And so the perspective is, I mean, being that close to a large TV, you get the same kind of perspective. But this idea of being in the same room and as a group enjoying the same thing is fading for, I think, post-COVID. I think it started to fade because, you know, we don't want to be around other people. I think young people, well, especially, don't socialize the same way they used to.
1: In a comedy or fiction, I don't, where I really saw it, the only, what popped into my mind immediately is when you related to the audience in there with you was Saving Private Ryan and The Passion of the Christ.
2: Yeah, and which those, is interesting
1: those,
2: for
1: those
2: me.
1: Those were the two movies where being with, I don't know if I could have watched those two movies alone the first time.
2: What's interesting, I went to a theater deliberately alone, but I was in a theater with other people, but I didn't go with someone else that I knew to watch The Passion of the Christ because I wanted it to relate to me one-on-one, and that's spiritually, that's kind of my relationship with God and with Christ. And it was, I think, the only way I could have watched that movie for the first time. I've watched it a few times since, but it's not, you know, the Saving Private Ryan, you know, had that moving opening, and even in the end, it was just, it was, you know, I mean, you think about it, it was so realistic for those of us who have never been to war, but also no history. It's just moving beyond words. Well,
1: the end scene.
2: Yeah,
1: you know, in Saving Private Ryan, you could hear people crying.
2: Oh,
1: never happened.
2: Yeah,
1: because that didn't even happen in a Passion of the Christ.
2: Right, right.
1: Saving Private Ryan, people were crying. You could hear the sniffles. You could hear people crying. That was
2: one other movie.
1: Pretty mind-boggling to see in a movie theater.
2: One other movie I could think of where that happened, where the entire audience was crying at the end. Biodome with Pauly Shore and Stephen Baldwin. Realizing those people realizing, of course, they weren't going to get their money back.
1: All right. Finally, uh-huh. One more thing we got to get in here.
2: Yeah.
1: From thehill.com. An ex-girlfriend of Maine Senate candidate Graham Plattner is expressing her frustration with the New York Times over the way it portrayed her and the other's experience dating the Democrat. Lindsay Fifield, whom the Times quoted as part of a wide-ranging story detailing allegations of unsettling behavior in Plattner's dating life, said she feels betrayed by the way the paper handled the information she gave them about her experience with the Senate hopeful. I bucked all advice from my friends and resisted my conservative bias and decided to fully trust the Times journalist. Fifield wrote in a string, I'll read it first.
2: Yeah, yeah.
1: Of social media posts. As they left my home, they asked that I not talk to any other outlets, and I insisted then and repeatedly over the following weeks that I would keep my word and only share this story with them. The other women interviewed for the story headlined, several women who dated Graham Plattner recall unsettling behavior, describing Plattner as a fun and caring partner. After the piece was published Thursday, Fifield said she asked Times journalist, wait, where are the stories from the other women? Where are their accusations of sexual assault? Why am I the focus? Why are there 11 paragraphs dedicated to detailing my work history? More than has been published by Graham's by far. The editors said it was too much, they explained, and continued. The Times also failed to include any mention that I did confide in multiple friends through the years that Graham had been abusive, long before he was running for office. Those friends confirm they told the Times the same thing. It did not appear. The Times is the latest in a string of negative headlines for Plattner, who in recent days has faced the allegations. We all know that, blah, blah, blah, blah, blah. It dawned on me that this was really a setup all along. The journalist I trusted who convinced me to share a story I never wanted to tell methodically delayed and twisted this into a gift to the Plattner campaign, Fifield said, violating the trust of his victims, shattering the trust I placed with them, with the most vulnerable story of my life. In a statement to The Hill, a spokesperson said, we publish accounts provided by several women, blah, blah, blah, blah, blah, the same crap, you know. I would have told you, because I learned when I was a young talk show host, when I was with, I got mind blank here, the one that I was on. With the redhead, with Ted Koppel.
2: Nightline.
1: I was on Nightline. Yeah. They interviewed me for 2.5 hours, used 4 seconds, and took it out of context.
2: Yeah.
1: And it was a big story locally, and I was the only one taking the reasonable side, and they didn't want me in there. And they twisted what I said.
2: Dan Rather's people interviewed me for 45 minutes and used 0 seconds because I didn't give them any room. They didn't even present me with the angle. And, you know, we were actually at a trucking industry event. And it turned out as soon as the questioning started, I realized what the angle was. But I thought to myself, you know, they're talking to the wrong person. If they want the angle, they need to be talking to the people driving the trucks that are out there on the road and, you know, based on the angle that they had. But I wasn't about to throw them, you know, they wanted somebody to give them the sound bite. And I wasn't going to do that.
1: Well, for me, it was where you had the newspaper, local newspaper. This was in Buffalo, New York. And it was a case of a mall, a very famous mall that's there.
2: Mm.
1: And they were, buses could come and pull right up to the front door.
2: Yeah.
1: But the bus that came in from downtown, which would have been minorities coming in, they had to cross a highway and a girl was killed by it. And everybody was claiming it was racism. And then it expanded that Buffalo is the most racist place ever. And I said, guys, you're getting to be ridiculous. One person made this decision that ran that mall. One person.
2: Yeah.
1: And you're extrapolating out that this shows the race. It wasn't even from Buffalo. And you're trying to make the case that Buffalo is the most racist city you could possibly imagine. That's just false. It's not true. Don't do that.
2: Right.
1: We don't know the motivation of this guy. We don't know what it is yet. And everybody's jumping to the conclusion. And the Nightline is here doing this all. And nobody knows, you know, has anybody talked to this guy and find out why this guy did this? What was the point behind it?
2: Right. Right.
1: I think it was a very reasonable position.
2: Right.
1: And I can't remember how they took like 4 seconds out of context, but completely out of context, the opposite of what I was, what I was saying.
2: Right.
1: And I was
2: they
1: just
2: want
1: like
2: the soundbite.
1: And they wanted this. And I realized at that point, unless it's live, I won't do anything. I would never do a story. I didn't care how big it was. I didn't care. And I've had offers on big shows to do. I go, nope. Not even thinking about it. Not going to do it.
2: No.
1: The only thing I have is, you know, my name and my word.
2: Yeah.
1: And when, you know, and I'm not going to let somebody, who disagrees with me, who's lying to me, who's pretending they wish to do a fair story, take me out of context and lie about me. I just won't permit it.
2: Nope.
1: I don't care. Well, you could be a bigger superstar. As Buddy Holly said in the Buddy Holly movie, Gary Busey said, I'd rather shovel manure in Lubbock.
2: And that stuff doesn't make you a superstar. Your work does. Yeah. I've never believed that garbage.
1: Yeah,
2: we're going to give you exposure. Nope, your work makes you the superstar.
1: Are you saying I'm a superstar?
2: No.
1: Oh. We are Red Eye Radio.
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1: We're Red Eye Radio. He's Eric Curley, and I'm Gary McNamara. Only me, you and a few others may understand this.
2: Okay. All right.
1: Yeah. This may be inside the beltway a little bit, but the Tony Awards are dead. You know how I know?
2: No.
1: I just went, and Broadway is dead. I just went to the Drudge Report. There isn't
2: You were going.
1: You knew exactly. Not one headline.
2: Not one story?
1: Not one story on the Tonys. And for anybody who knows, when Matt Drudge was running it, every single time there was any type of movie awards, it would dominate.
2: Yeah. Yeah.
1: So either the Tonys are the Tonys and Broadway are dead, or Matt Drudge has nothing to do with the Drudge Report anymore.
2: Exactly. One of the two.

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9: A better life with Dr. Sanjay Gupta.
10: How often do you stop to wonder whether you should share something that's revealing, maybe even embarrassing, with a partner, a friend, or even your boss? In her new book called Revealing, The Underrated Power of Oversharing, behavioral scientist Leslie John says doing just that can help you deepen relationships that are vital to your life. We need people to trust us in order to get things like love, friendship, and career success. That's what she told us. When you make yourself vulnerable by revealing something sensitive, it does make other people trust you. In turn, when you ask someone to reveal something about themselves, showing that interest will generally lead someone to like you more. Why? Because people like to be asked about themselves, she says. It also signals that they are discriminating and choosy, but in a good way. I'm Dr. Sanjay Gupta, helping you live a better life.
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14: Tensions on the rise. I'm Sue Guzman, Fox News. Sirens sounding in Israel after a new round of missiles were fired by Iran.
15: Even though we heard the president tell Fox that we were potentially just days away from securing a deal, that now all of that might be in jeopardy. We've heard the president say that negotiators are getting closer, and he's underscored some of his hard lines that Iran cannot have a nuclear weapon and that Iran cannot be able to have language in that deal that would allow them to, in the future, potentially buy a weapon. We've also heard the president push back, saying this is not an endless war. It comes as the war has now stretched into the 100-day mark. So there is a lot of pressure from Democrats saying this needs to come to an end. There's simply too much strain on the American public when it comes to gas prices and the overall impact on the economy.
14: And Fox's Alex Hogan reporting, the IDF announcing it struck Iranian military targets in western and central Iran, and President Trump's Sunday expressing concerns these strikes could jeopardize peace talks. Mass stabbing at New York's Penn Station, leaving six people injured, others scrambling for their lives. The latest from Fox's Meredith Gorman.
3: It's coming less than a day before President Trump is set to attend Game 3 of the NBA Finals at Madison Square Garden, directly above Penn Station. Now, FDNY says a suspect was taken into custody at the scene, but have not yet released details about what led up to the stabbings. The scene of people being removed on stretchers, weighing heavily on those who saw it tonight.
14: Five people are dead, 14 injured in Ukraine's southeastern Zaporizhia region after a Russian attack. This comes after Ukraine's leader, Vladimir Zelensky, and the leaders of the UK, France, and Germany met in London on Sunday, discussing what they call the urgent need to scale up Ukraine's air defenses. 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
10: A colleague of mine was telling me the other day about how their Instagram feed is filled with videos, most of them kind of funny, about how grandparents and friends tend to bulldoze new parents out of the way to get to see their baby. As a dad of three daughters, I know how life really does become all about them the moment those kids are born. But I also know parents are still people, too, who need their own attention beyond being mom or dad. And moms, in particular in those early years, can feel especially invisible in the eyes of other people. So what can you do to stop contributing to what is known as maternal invisibility? Women we spoke to said these two things were the most helpful. When people stopped to ask how they could best support them, number one, or when they took the initiative to handle certain tasks that obviously needed to be done. I'm Dr. Sanjay Gupta, helping you live a better life.
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0: Now, it's Red Eye Radio Gary McNamara and Eric Harley talk about everything from politics to social issues and news of the day. Whether you're up late or you're just starting your day, welcome to the show from the Relief Factor Studios. 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
1: All across America, we are Red Eye Radio. He is Eric Harley and I'm Gary McNamara. Good morning.
2: Hello.
1: Hey. I just was reading here. The show's intro interrupted my reading.
2: It did? What were you reading?
1: I was reading John Fund from National Review.
2: Yeah.
1: California's election system is a disgrace. And just writing here, this because people don't know this. California has deliberately slowed down ballot counting to accommodate its chaotic expansion of mail-in voting. The Washington Post editorial board calls the Golden State in this regard a national embarrassment. The New York Times sighs that California's elections are in the pre-telegraph era. The system is designed, is indeed a designed mess. A voter can return a ballot in any county in California, no matter which county that voter is registered in. A decade ago, California legalized ballot harvesting, which allows anyone to collect and deliver a limitless number of mail-in ballots, which increases the risk of fraud or coercion. The state mails ballots to all registered voters, 23.2 million of them. Ballots received by officials up to 7 days after the election day are counted.
2: Wow.
1: Tom Del Becero, a former GOP state chairman, told me that he has received 4 duplicate ballots at his address and that his neighbors often get ballots for people who no longer live there. A lawsuit against California's Secretary of State by the nonprofit organization Judicial Watch claims that there are 873,000 people on the state's voter registration rolls who have moved or died or who don't have an address but are still getting ballots. In 2024, a previous Judicial Watch lawsuit had forced Los Angeles County to remove 1.2 million inactive voter registrations. Then there's the issue of signature verification. LA uses machine scanners to compare signatures on mail-in ballots to all the signatures in a voter's registration file. In California, each county sets its own threshold for ballot authorization. Ballots that meet or exceed it are automatically approved and rarely get a manual review. Sometimes even ballots that are initially rejected or flagged for scrutiny can be cured if the voter corrects any faults. Moreover, a state who claims a voter who claims to be able to sign can make a mark instead. A witness is then supposed to sign below. However, a former Los Angeles election official admitted to me that no address for a witness is requested and that witness signatures are not verified. And that's it. You know, when you look at the voter ID and everything else, Republicans should be pounding on it.
2: Oh, my gosh.
1: They should be pounding on it. I know the Department of Justice is looking into it. I know that there's a referendum, you know, the referendum for voter ID, is, as he had mentioned in the article, I didn't read that part of it, is apparently there, you know, for November. But when you've got, when you have no voter ID, that's it right there.
2: Yeah.
1: And, you know, right there is where you've got to focus and say, look how long it takes, because everybody knows what an embarrassment it is. And the Supreme Court might come in and nix the, taking ballots after Election Day, by the way, too.
2: Yeah.
1: Supreme Court might come in on that
2: right,
1: one. It looks
2: right.
1: like, you know, who knows how they were thinking, but it looks like, was it Roberts? I forgot who it was who said, it's why they call it Election Day.
2: That was it, Roberts or Gorsuch? It was one of the two.
1: One of the two. One of them said, it's called Election Day for a reason.
2: Right. Well, you know, because you could extrapolate it out. 7 days. Well, why just 7 days? 7 days is not a long, is not long enough for me. I need more time than 7 days to get it to you. You can make excuse after excuse. If it's not in, it's not in. It doesn't count, period.
1: And as he writes here, it's clear that California has a system that favors flexibility at the cost of certainty, reliability, and efficiency. Every other state manages to count its votes in a somewhat timely manner, said California Congressman Kevin Kiley, an independent who sits in the House with the GOP. California's inability to completely handle the basic administration of democracy is embarrassing. It also indicates why our state has so many other problems. But the fact is, because it takes so long, and because of no voter ID, and because of the rampant ballot harvesting, there's no confidence in that system.
2: No.
1: There's no. Now, do I think it would make a difference? Do I think that that Hilton or Platt have a chance in hell of ever holding office? No, but I thought that before everything that has happened now.
2: But if, you know,
1: because the people that are left in California, what you have to understand is this has been going on for a long time. The high prices have been there for a long time. The people of the majority of voters in California, they're getting exactly what they want. Same in New York.
2: Mm-hmm.
1: I'm beyond the thing that there's this secret. You know, that the fraud is so great that no Republican votes are being counted. Is there fraud? Of course there is.
2: Well, you know, again, them cheating in California in order to favor the Democrats is, sorry, it's like, you know.
1: Or rigging, whatever you want to call it.
2: It is not, you know, because that's the whole idea. Even if you got voter ID in California, you know, you get voter ID in California. Mm-hmm. How much is it going to change? It would be funny if it changed drastically. have this, you know, if you change the entire system to where it was should be, I suspect zero would change. And it's not going to change in our lifetime. But it doesn't matter. The Democratic Party, they're the ones screaming, Trump is a threat to democracy. You're telling me this isn't?
1: And Democrats in California want to do everything to ensure that the possibility of the chances of fraud is the greatest that they can possibly make it, because they believe it will go in their direction.
2: Well, because
1: otherwise,
2: you know,
1: voter ID, that's why the public sees it. And, you know, even the Democratic Party, landslide numbers of Democrats want voter ID. California doesn't. If you don't want voter ID, there's only one reason you don't want it.
2: Because you want fraud. Cheating. You want. Right. And this is what it comes down to, is that. All right, so let's see. They see a red district, and that red district gets close, right? It's about to turn blue. Well, you might change a seat or two through cheating. It's the state itself is going to be blue, but there are still one or two red districts in California, and that makes a big difference. Think about it. It's you don't have to go through the whole. You know, redrawing the district lines and cracking and packing of redistricting. You don't have to do that anymore. It's, you know, for the or and if you don't have voter ID, it's not necessary, because you can encourage and their system that allows 7 days. Well, why not keep the polls open for 7 days later than election day? I mean, how far you want to take it?
1: Yeah, it's and so the taking so long just adds to the perception of an election being rigged. Not wanting voter ID, the ballot harvesting, allowing, not doing it where they can take care of it on election day with all the mail-in ballots counted as they are. In the vast majority of every state, the perception of fraud can be just as bad as actual fraud, or the perception of fraud, or putting in policies that encourage fraud, you can't sell to the American public. But I think the other thing is, look, when you look at what, you know, for example, what Hilton and, Bianco have, it's roughly about 30%, which is roughly where California is. Mm-hmm. I mean, it basically matches all the polls, basically matches the polls out there. You have a state that I saw the other day, it's like the Democrats have beaten down the public so much they don't even know how good it could be in a state.
2: Yeah, right.
1: And then bring that over the weekend that they're just beat down so much.
2: Well, it's like communism. It's just like communism. I mean, that's where they're headed anyway. But think about it. If you live in communism all your life, then you become conditioned to, well, the government gives us everything we need. You know, and when communism fell, we talked about this recently, when communism fell, people had real fear in their minds that they were going to have to go out and fend for themselves. They were actually going to have to go out and do something. And it didn't happen right away. But, you know, that's where the fear was. They had become complacent, obviously couldn't do anything about it. But there is the conditioning of the mind that, well, this is the way it is. And again, what you're seeing, though, the difference is that at some point you can't afford to stay, and you've got a number of people that are leaving California, but it's still a massive state population-wise and always will be.
1: As he writes here, the first step on the road to recovery would be for California voters to pass the Citizens Initiative this November. It would require photo ID for in-person voting. It would require that mail-in ballot users write the last four digits of their government ID on their ballot envelope, and it would hold election officials responsible for verifying voter citizenship status and, when necessary, for requesting election audits. A valuable second step would be for people to take the possibility of fraud or built-in error in the system seriously. California's election system has serious structural vulnerabilities. Universal vote by mail with no voter ID requirements creates conditions where fraud can go undetected and unpunished, eroding public confidence. The U.S. Attorney's Office in Los Angeles wrote on X, my office has multiple election fraud investigations underway in coordination with the FBI Los Angeles. So we already know, you know, this is the interesting thing when you look at it, whether it's governor or whatever, we already know that even in California, I believe the majority in the polls wants voter ID.
4: Yeah.
1: You know, we look at, we go back to, what was it, 2020. And the number of ballots, you know, the initiatives that were on there that were all, you know, affirmative action, get rid of affirmative action. You take the names out of it, it's really amazing how conservative the nation can be. I'm reading here, even as even Californians are saying no to new taxes. Well, you see all this. You see the voter ID. You see California saying, well, we're sick of the taxes, yet they keep putting the same people in. You know, Hilton and Bianco are only going to get 30%. The polls show they were only 30 to 35% of the electorate to begin with.
2: Mm-hmm.
1: So they weren't going to get more than that.
2: Mm-hmm.
1: You're just not going to, you're not going to get it in a state like that. The pathology of dependency is so deep. And those that are, and you've got people leaving every day, and those people that are leaving are going for a better life. So the people that are there are still going to vote in the same way. I know it's insane.
2: It's this weird, blind, false confidence.
1: Yeah.
2: Confidence in that, in something that's never going to happen, that somehow things are going to change by reelecting the same party over and over again.
1: You know, I think it's like they sit there and go, no, we don't want taxes. Just tax the billionaires. Don't tax me.
2: No, yeah.
1: So exactly. It's not over. But then again, remember, it's not, because remember in 2020 when they were going to pass that one corporate tax and the people blew it out of the water.
2: Mm-hmm.
1: So the people of California, even on that initiative, said no, it's going to make it tougher to get businesses here in California, but they still keep voting the most radical Democrats in office as they are putting forth initiatives, and the polls have shown and the referendums have shown that they have many conservative opinions, and yet they keep electing the people that want to do the opposite of what they claim they want to do. It's insane.
2: Yeah. Yeah. Look, this is a state that years ago twice voted down gay marriage.
1: Yep.
2: The very same California. And this is, you know, this is where they are, though. They certainly don't want to vote Republican. They don't want Republican free market leadership.
1: And that's where the president should have known the specifics against Kristen Welker instead of just going back and forth. But I swear, I think part of the reason he goes on is he's looking at his poll numbers that are down, and he thinks if we scream back and forth and I walk out and a liberal, then it helps my base. There's no reason. I learned absolutely nothing from watching that interview yesterday.
2: There's no reason to make any Sunday morning appearances
1: for him.
2: There's
1: no reason for the president to do that. I don't know why he continues to do that, except for that point that he feels that if they go back and forth, and he never made the points that John Fund made right here that we've many, many times. Here's the problem. This, and this. Guarantee Rubio would have made those points.
2: Mm-hmm.
1: Here's the problem. This, and this.
2: Mm-hmm.
1: That's why we look at it and say the possibility is so great for fraud that we say, yeah, we believe it's rigged.
2: Yeah.
1: Because there's no other reason that you don't, and he didn't do it.
2: It's a very simple concept.
1: Yeah.
2: You don't have to get into the weeds on this.
1: No.
2: When it comes to changing the voting laws in California or voter ID for the whole nation. It's something that people understand without, again, going down a rabbit hole.
1: But there's no reason for the president to ever talk to Kristen Welker again. There's just no reason. I don't know why he continues to do it. We've advised him not to do it. There's plenty of other media outlets he could go on.
2: Except if
1: he actually wants the fight because he believes it helps with his base.
2: But that's the only reason. Because he can get exposure anytime he wants it. And he doesn't even need the media. Just walk out in front of... just walk out in front of the White House and start talking.
1: Yeah.
2: I mean, the media is going to carry that, but he can do an interview anytime or make a statement anytime, and it's going to make the news every time.
1: We are Red Eye Radio.
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0: We are running with you. He's Eric Cronin. I'm Gary McNamara. Job numbers on Friday, and like we always do, we go over them. We'll do that following the bottom of the hour. So we both had the same thing. We're both wondering, are Trump and Netanyahu playing good cop, bad cop?
1: After the weekend, before the weekend, I suspected that's the case, and I'm more convinced based on weekend events. It makes sense if you're trying, if the president's trying to build, how do I phrase this, wartime president plausible deniability? I'm not sure if that applies. You know what I mean? So yes. You're trying to separate yourself, yourself a degree of separation. And it starts with screaming expletives at Bibi over the phone, which, you know, that report came out last week. And I thought, all right, it's a leaked report. And then I thought, well, maybe it was leaked on purpose. Maybe he did it. And then, okay, that's.

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3: Fox News, I'm Ted Linder. Iran firing missiles at Israel Sunday in retaliation for an Israeli attack on Beirut. Fox's Trey Yingst with more on President Trump's reaction.
4: The president told me it's certainly not going to help negotiations. 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
3: The Israeli Air Force responding by striking military targets belonging to the Iranian regime in western and central Iran. 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Here's the award winner for Best Musical.
5: 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Okay.
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17: A better life with Dr. Sanjay Gupta.
18: If you are struggling with substance abuse, alcohol, pills, whatever it may be, first of all, it's nothing to be ashamed of. We know addiction is a brain disease, and we also know getting into recovery can be tough. Also, in case this helps, I want to tell you about a new study out of Harvard School of Public Health, which found that spiritual belief, the idea of a steady religious practice, had a protective effect from addiction. Experts we talked to told us there were probably a few reasons why this might be the case. Number one, excessive drug and alcohol use would not be the norm in a religious community, and people want to fit in. Two, a belief in a higher power provides people with hope and solace. Great foils for addiction. And three, and I think there's some merit to this, regular attendance in a faith community also provides connection. Just like in AA, camaraderie and social support is often what you need. I'm Dr. Sanjay Gupta, helping you live a better life.
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3: And I'm Gary McNamara along with Eric Harley. The job numbers came out on Friday. We'll get to that in just a minute.
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3: All right, here we go. From the Bureau of Labor Statistics, the job situation for May. All right. In May, the number of people not in the labor force who currently want a job changed little at 6.2 million. These individuals were not counted as unemployed because they were not actively looking for work during the 4 weeks preceding the survey or were unavailable to take a job. The number of people employed part-time for economic reasons at 4.8 million changed little in May. These individuals would prefer full-time employment but were working part-time because their hours have been reduced or they were unable to find full-time jobs. Among those not in the labor force who wanted a job, the number of people marginally attached to the labor force changed little also at 1.7 million. These individuals wanted and were available for work and had looked for work sometime in the prior 12 months, but had not looked for work in the 4 weeks preceding the survey. If you look for work once in 12 months, you're counted or not counted.
4: Yeah, you know, it's really...
3: The number of discouraged workers, a subset of the marginally attached who believe that no jobs were available to them, was 486,000 in May, essentially unchanged. A lot of things were really unchanged. Now, the non-farm, the total non-farm payroll employment increased 172,000 in May, similar to the gain of 179,000 in April. In May, jobs gained occurred in leisure and hospitality, local government, and health care.
4: Yeah.
3: Oh, I'll also say mining. Mining was up 5,000, 10,000 since February. That's good.
4: No, it's very good.
3: That's good. Mining is oil production.
4: Right.
3: So yeah, people know.
4: Yep.
3: That was good. Leisure, hospitality, 70,000 jobs in May, well above the monthly average.
4: Preparing for, of course, summer vacations.
3: Summertime. Summer, yep, exactly.
4: Summer travel.
3: Let me just see here. Over the month, food services and drinking places added 48,000 jobs.
4: I'm sorry, drinking place? I'm guessing alcohol, not water, right? The watering hole.
3: Well, then again, you can make a hell of a lot of profit if you're selling, okay, we're a drinking establishment, we're selling bottled water, $10 a bottle.
4: Well, no.
3: It's a hell of a profit margin there.
4: And like the microbreweries, we bottle our own water. How about that? I would try that, right?
3: Well,
4: it's just filtered tap water.
3: Well, wait a minute. I told you when I was in Tarpon Springs, Florida.
4: Yeah.
3: And I was at the brewery we always stop by that has the chocolate coconut beer, mm-hmm. Two Frogs, and everybody raves about their water. It's like people get excited. Oh, you want a water? You know, our water's like triple filtered. It's cold. I mean, it was a great glass of water, and they're promoting their water. And I'm like, this is awesome.
4: There's a place in Colorado that we went to when my parents would RV, and it's Stonewall. It's a tiny little place on Highway 12. And we would go there, but they had the best tasting, and it was always cold. You know, you're up in the mountains. I think it's around 8,000 feet, somewhere around there. And the best tasting water. I was like, man, I want to bottle some of this and take it home. I actually would fill up a couple of the big tumblers for my drive home from their water. Yeah.
3: So leisure and hospitality, 70,000 jobs, food services, drinking places added 48,000. I'm assuming that's part of the 70. In May, employment in local government rose 55,000.
4: Mm-hmm.
3: Largely reflecting a gain in local government, excluding education. That does not include education.
4: Yeah.
3: Healthcare added 35,000 jobs in May, in line with the average monthly gain of 38,000 over the prior 12 months. Ambulatory healthcare services added 26,000 jobs, including a gain of 11,000 in home healthcare services.
4: Now, the Wall Street Journal phrased it this way: heading into the summer months, which we mentioned, and the coming World Cup soccer tournament, a number of sectors posted outsized job gains. Leisure and hospitality added 70,000 new jobs. I'd like to see how much of that was in anticipation for the World Cup.
3: That's interesting.
4: Soccer tournament, because that's not as, you know, those, it's not going to be small numbers of people attending. That's, you know, you better be prepared, or if, you know, if you're not, you better shut your doors. So I would love to see the breakdown of that.
3: Well, you know, happening, you know how I always go to Buffalo Brothers here. There's three locations in Tarrant County.
4: Mm-hmm.
3: And they serve, they're a Buffalo food restaurant. But I saw that John Bunnell from, you know, he's just famous in Fort Worth for all the meat restaurants that he
4: has. Oh, yeah. I know John.
3: John's a good guy. Fan of the show.
4: Yeah.
3: When I first met him, he comes up and I goes, Gary McNamara. I'm like, you know me? He goes, I'm a chef. I'm up at 3 a.m.
4: He is so good at his job.
3: And he did, you know, and he had cancer.
4: Oh, but I didn't know that.
3: He's got the all clear, though.
4: We'll
3: about it.
4: We'll keep you in our prayers for continued.
3: But he was talking about the fact that the scammers are on. The scammers, and it was the Fort Worth Star-Telegram, had the fact that if you wanted to watch a game at Buffalo Brothers, it was a $12 ticket. They call it the Eventbrite scams that are out there, where these places are, and they actually had that he was charging.
4: And
3: to go in and watch the World Cup, and he got on social media and went, whoa, Fort Worth Star, and then Fort Worth Star-Telegram came out and said, that's part of all the scams that are going on, that these places are out there online that are saying, if you want to watch.
4: Okay. In order to justify their own, you know, scam, they're saying that everybody's doing the scam or something, that everybody's charging the $12 admission.
3: Well, not everybody. No. The Fort Worth Star-Telegram was caught up in the scam that they found online. That, you know, Buffalo Brothers was and other restaurants might have been charging
4: one, one
3: too.
4: One phone call would have cleared that up.
3: Exactly. He wasn't happy with that at all.
4: The device in your hand is also a phone.
3: Yeah. And so that's part of the scams that's going on for the World Cup, is that all these, you know, it's like, get a ticket online to go to this restaurant, and it was like for 12 bucks, and you get this and this and this, whatever, and it was a complete lie.
4: Yeah.
3: And the forward start.
4: Well, I mean, it's one thing to run specials on, like, food. They might have, you know, hey, come in, and, you know, if you order, like, a two-person meal, you get a free appetizer or something like that. That's one thing. But it's, you know, that's lazy work.
3: You know, for
4: them to
3: everywhere,
4: not make the phone call and confirm it.
3: Everywhere I see, whether it's I'm in New York or here, the number of restaurants closing is unbelievable.
4: I went by one the other day. Was it yesterday or day before? We did so much traveling over the weekend, but it was a lot of it was locally or in this region. And I couldn't, and I thought to myself, how did that restaurant not make it? Because they weren't open. And it was either midday Saturday or midday Sunday. And it was, I mean, there was no cars in the parking lot. It was closed. It was done. And we know that, you know, some of the chains have closed some stores, you know, Red Lobster over the last, what, year or two, whatever it is. But this was another restaurant. I got to go back, and my memory's failing me right now which one it was. It wasn't a big chain restaurant, but it was one that is always, I thought, was always full.
3: Beef prices.
4: You know, that's the one thing that, yeah.
3: Hitting barbecue places in Texas now.
4: Yeah.
3: Yep.
4: Yeah.
3: But very quickly, just going through the jobs here. So social assistance employment continued to trend up 12,000, mostly individual family services up 10,000. Employment in mining and oil and gas extraction increased by 5,000 in May. That's a good sign. And 10,000 since February. Financial activities, now the bad news. Financial activities employment declined by 22,000 in May and is down 107,000 since the peak in May of 2025. Over the month, job losses occurred in insurance carriers and related activities and commercial banking. Employment in transportation and warehouse was essentially unchanged, but it's down 92,000 since reaching a peak in February of 25. Over the month, transit and ground passenger transportation, plus 9,000. Warehousing and storage, plus 6,000 added jobs. Air transportation lost 9,000 jobs, largely reflecting a business closure, as we know.
4: Well, you and I were talking in the pre-show meeting about, you know, the healthcare sector, but it also includes the social assistance sector, which would, of course, be a huge chunk of that is government money driven.
3: Yes, and that's but employment showed little change over the month in construction, manufacturing, wholesale trade, retail trade, information, professional and business services. Now, that's the second month. At least manufacturing isn't cratering. It did.
4: It may have plateaued because there weren't big changes in the overall in the tariff situation.
3: But since really April of last year, if you go April or May of last year, manufacturing's down 80,000. Now, the last 2 months, it's been to the point where they're like, they're not even, which means it's less than 1,000 here or there, because normally they list if it's 1,000 or more.
4: Right.
3: So at least it's hit a plateau and not losing, but still that not good. But yeah, that's the one thing, as you just mentioned, hospitality, business, the World Cup, summer's coming, you know, whatever, and then so much of government money into healthcare. Well, that's what's really been driving the job growth. Now, the only other thing is, and I don't have the specific numbers on it, the last 2 months increased, they upped the numbers. So that was good. Now, I don't know what they were in, though, but I haven't seen any type of increase at all in manufacturing.
4: With healthcare, what's going on right now, there's a big push for the teledoc kind of approach. There's a lot of, and so a lot of the healthcare jobs have come about with entry-level type jobs. I don't have the numbers in front of me, but basically it is people doing the reach out, those companies that offer that through as being encouraged by insurance companies, basically, that if you can get it done on a phone call with your doctor, you know, this is available to you. And I know our company insurance offers that. And I get a mailer once a week. Hey, don't forget you have this, you know, because they want the office visit to be short and sweet. And in fact, I have a teleconference with my doctor coming up Wednesday. And so this is, you know, this is a lot of that. And then you look at the social assistance sector, and that is for the elderly, the disabled, and there's a lot of money that goes into that, but that's being done, facilitated through those private sector companies, again, with the backing of a lot of government money in many cases.
3: So some good, some bad.
4: Yeah, not horrible.
3: No.
4: You know, so the miss on it, by the way, the market had it at 80,000 and it was way over that. So that's a positive, I guess.
3: We are Red Eye Radio.
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0: We are Red Eye Radio. He's Eric Cronin. I'm Gary McNamara. You know, you brought it up. It's really interesting, though, when you look at the job numbers and they say, what, 44,000 for drinking establishments, which are bartenders and servers.
1: That's a lot.
0: And I went there and went, is that just the summer? And you brought up the World Cup.
1: Right. Yeah.
0: And the reason is because young people just aren't drinking.
1: No.
0: You know, whether they're doing the edibles, whether it's gaming, whatever it is.
1: Right.
0: But young people are not drink. I mean, that's not necessarily a bad thing health wise.
1: Yeah.
0: But, you know, business wise. So I'm thinking to myself, oh, okay. So is this everybody coming in from around the world who's going to drink?
1: Well, I mean, soccer fans, at the very least, will celebrate.
0: Well, yeah,
1: sometimes the celebration starts long before the soccer match.
0: They've been known to have one or two.
1: One or two.
0: Yeah.
1: They drink responsibly, from what we hear.
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14: tensions rising once again. I'm Ted Lindner, Fox News. A new danger point for the Middle East as Israel and Iran are trading fire. Fox's Jonathan Savage has the latest.
15: This is the first serious exchange of fire in 2 months. Israel's launched further strikes on central and western Iran in response to a barrage of Iranian missiles. Explosions have been heard in northern and central Israel, where Iran's Revolutionary Guard says it's targeted 2 military bases. The Iranians say their attacks are the beginning of a full week of continuous strikes. They follow Israel targeting Hezbollah in Beirut, Lebanon. President Trump had urged Israel not to attack Iran, saying yesterday he was going to call Israel's Benjamin Netanyahu and tell him not to retaliate. Jonathan Savage, Fox News.
14: President Trump urging Iran to get back to the negotiation table and make a deal. 6 people injured in a series of stabbings in New York City at Penn Station Sunday night. A suspect now in custody. The stabbing happening on the eve of President Trump's planned attendance at Game 3 of the NBA Finals at Madison Square Garden upstairs directly above Penn Station. Fox's C.B. Cotton with more on security.
16: The president will become the first sitting U.S. commander-in-chief to attend an NBA Finals game, and fans have been told to expect airport-level security. The Knicks releasing a statement that reads in part, quote, "A strict no-bag policy will be in effect, and fans should make every effort to limit personal items to an absolute minimum. Fans should expect enhanced security measures when entering Madison Square Garden, including TSA-style screening procedures. Guests are strongly encouraged to arrive at least 2 hours before tip-off to allow additional time for screening and entry."
14: The NYPD says no watch parties will be permitted outside the garden during or after the game on Monday night. The NYPD commissioner and special agent in charge of the U.S. Secret Service going to be holding a press conference at 8:30 Eastern Time later this morning. 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
24: How did I lose weight? 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
3: Making sure your kids get enough sleep. It's one of the most important things you can do for them as a parent, and yet it's often overlooked. Not only does sleep in the early years set the stage for mental and physical health, it also creates the foundation for how one sleeps later in life. That's according to the National Sleep Foundation. Now, that organization recommends 14 to 17 hours a night for newborns, 12 to 15 for infants, 11 to 14 for toddlers, 10 to 13 for preschoolers, and 9 to 11 for school-aged children. When it's age appropriate, start by talking to your kids about why sleep is important. It helps their body grow, helps their brains learn, helps their mood stay steady. Don't underestimate the importance of a routine. You can even narrate what you're doing step by step to help them along the way. I'm Dr. Sanjay Gupta, helping you live a better life.
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31: Monday, June 8th, 2026, I'm Mike Emanuel. In these closing months before November's midterm elections, both sides are making their case about why they should control Congress. A leading House Republican says success or failure could depend on how voters feel this fall.
32: The majority of these people after Labor Day will do an emotional self-assessment, which is essentially, do I feel better about my situation today than I did when this started? And do I see a bright future for myself and my family?
33: I'm Dave Anthony. If you've ever laughed at a redneck joke, you might be a Jeff Foxworthy fan. He has a new Fox Nation special.
34: Part of what makes stand-up still so interesting to me is you never quite figure it out. I still don't know after 40 years what they're going to laugh at.
35: And I'm Colin Reed. I've got the final word in the Fox News Rundown.
31: There is domestic political pressure to get a deal on the conflict with the Iranian regime. If gas prices are high in the fall, voters may be frustrated with the party in power, as fuel takes a bigger bite out of the family budget. President Trump on NBC's Meet the Press tried to reassure the American people a deal could happen soon.
36: It's almost complete. As soon as that's complete, gasoline prices are going to drop like a rock.
31: President Trump has selected Federal Housing Finance Agency Director Bill Pulte to be Acting Director of National Intelligence. Virginia Senator Mark Warner, the top Democrat on the Intelligence Committee, says the timing is terrible as lawmakers must reauthorize a key national security tool.
37: The president choosing somebody so grossly unqualified, and many Republicans agree with this, and to choose him to put him into this position as the 702 renewal was coming up, I don't get what's going on here.
31: The Senate passed a $70 billion package to fund ICE and Border Patrol. Next stop, the measure will be taken up for a vote in the House. Oklahoma Republican Senator James Lankford says it is critical and will be lasting in a dangerous world.
5: We're just going to fund ICE and CBP, not just for this year, but for the next 3 years to be able to take this off the table so they can't shut down the government again and have this long delay.
31: There is limited legislative calendar time. Since summertime becomes a critical campaign season for House lawmakers and senators on the ballot.
7: Every day is a job interview when you are a member of Congress.
31: Congressman Tom Emmer is the House Majority Whip.
7: As far as the floor action that you're talking about, you got to get the FISA reauthorization done. That passed. That's got to pass the Senate. That is going to be imperative in the coming week. The other one that just finally got done was the reconciliation point 2.0 that the Senate finally passed. We're going to take that up in the House this week. We'll get it done. And guess what? After that, it's all about appropriations. The House Appropriations Committee under the leadership of Tom Pohl from Oklahoma has already passed 9 out of 12 appropriations bills for the fiscal year of 2027, Mike. The House has actually already voted and passed 2 of those 9. And obviously, we've got to get these appropriations bill done by midnight on September 30th.
31: You made reference to FISA, the Foreign Intelligence Surveillance Act. Can you explain to folks at home who may not be dealing with this Washington stuff every day why that is so critically important in a dangerous world?
7: Yeah, I mean, it's Section 702 of FISA. People who are listening should know that during the last Congress, we actually made more than 50 reforms to the FISA program to protect American civil liberties. You remember this, Mike, is the law that was used by the Clinton campaign to spy on the Trump campaign. We cannot allow it to go dark. President Trump and the administration made it clear that it can't go dark. Why? Because it's used on the president's daily briefing. It's used by our military. It's very crucial for our military to have the information that they need to know the targets that they've got to neutralize. And it's the same thing in this country. We've got to make sure that foreign actors are not disrupting domestic activity.
31: You are the House Majority Whip. The job of all House Republican leadership undoubtedly is to make sure that you guys stay in the majority after November's election. So would you make a case to our audience about why you guys should stay in charge?
7: Yeah, I mean, Mike, when they talk about they being Democrats primarily and their left-wing media colleagues, when they use the term affordability, it's just another word for what the election is always about. It's always about the economy, Mike. That's what it's about. There are amazing things going on in our economy. Jay Powell, who I think you would agree is no friend of the president's. I don't think the president is a friend of his. He has been touting the billions of dollars that are being poured into this country to reshore manufacturing opportunities, to grow our economy because of the big, beautiful tax cut bill that was signed into law almost a year ago. There are great things happening, but the fact is perception is not there yet, right? It's, I would argue that. Even though eggs are now at 99 cents, you still have gas at 450. In some places, it's even higher. So the vast majority of the people that are going to decide this election don't wear a partisan jersey year-round. I mean, they're getting up every day right now, Mike. They're trying to pay a mortgage, put food on the table, clothes on the kids. And guess what? They're thinking about one thing for this summer. Where is their family vacation going to be? Obviously, gas prices are going to impact that. We've got to work towards making sure that the great things that are happening in the economy, which will continue to pick up steam, and Americans' perception intersect towards the end of the summer, beginning of the fall. Because when these people start to wake up to the election, and I know that sounds funny because they'll be inundated with commercials, but I really think the majority of these people after Labor Day will do an emotional self-assessment, which is essentially, do I feel better about my situation today than I did when this started? And do I see a bright future for myself and my family? If the answer to that is yes, they vote for more of what they have. If the answer is no, they vote for a change, which is what we saw in the last election, where they said we can't put up with another 4 years of this Joe Biden nonsense.
31: On the economic front, you got some unexpected great news on Friday with the economy adding 172,000 jobs in May. How about that for a recommendation in terms of keeping a Republican majority?
7: Mike, I think you just hit it. That is entirely consistent with what the former Fed chair was talking about when he was touting the billions of dollars coming in this country. Not only did we have that amazing jobs report, Mike, but if people read that report, they'll see that they're actually adjusting previous reports upward, but more, there were more jobs actually created than were reported ahead of time. This is the issue that has to continue to pick up steam as we get to the end of the summer.
8: Well, we will follow it. You made reference to gasoline prices. The president told Meet the Press about Iran, which is obviously a critical component in terms of fuel prices in this country, that while Iran's leaders are strong and proud, they ultimately have no choice but to make a deal to end this conflict, noting that these massive diplomatic breakthroughs simply take time. From a legislative and leadership standpoint, when do you expect a concrete resolution?
7: Well, they were hoping that that was going to come as early as the beginning of last week. It did not, as we know, because the Iranians have not been able to come to grips with the fact that they have essentially lost this battle. And, you know, God bless Donald J. Trump. This has been going on for 47 years. The Iranian regime has killed more Americans than any other terrorist group on the face of the planet. This should have been taken care of 47 years ago by then President Jimmy Carter. And there have been Republicans and Democrats ever since that have just kicked this can down the road. And Donald Trump, citing an imminent threat, which we know that we may not know the extent of that publicly, but we know they rolled out two ballistic missiles that could travel 2,500 miles within a few weeks of this conflict starting. So they definitely have had the ability to project their attacks well beyond the region that they're in. Donald Trump took decisive action, and you got to credit our American military. They have been nothing short of incredible. And yet, if you turn on some of these news programs here in America, you'd think that we were losing. I mean, they have destroyed the Navy. They've been flying over Tehran at a level of 500 feet for weeks now. They control essentially Tehran, and they can send out whatever drones, everything else that they still have or that they're trying to create. But that's and it's dangerous, but it's more of a nuisance than it's actually an army. And the president has made it clear, I am not going to back off. We are going to do the right thing for the right reason. We're going to get this resolved for the whole world, not just for the United States of America, but for the region. Obviously, Iran's neighbors are starting to get on board. It's reassuring to see the Saudis and others that are joining this. And then it's the rest of the world. He's doing the right thing. And I think to put a date on it, I mean, I heard him say it could go to Labor Day, but he thinks it's going to be a lot sooner.
8: We've seen a wave of fraud probes popping up in various states across the country. We know President Trump has personally tasked Vice President J.D. Vance to work on the fraud problem on issues relating from pandemic relief to local assistance programs. What is your view of this effort to cut fraud across our great country?
7: Well, my wonderful state of Minnesota is unfortunately the poster child of fraud. You know, we were the land of 10,000 lakes. I think now we're the land of 20,000 fraud scams. You know, that it's autism fraud, it's learning center fraud or leering center fraud, whatever you want to call it. It's housing Medicaid fraud. I mean, the list just goes on and on and on. In fact, Mike, just a couple of weeks ago, the federal government actually indicted 15 more people in Minnesota for stealing over $90 million in health care fraud. That's over $90 million, by the way, robbed from autistic children, homeless people, and the elderly. It's wrong, and it's prolific, and it's not just Minnesota, and it's draining resources at rates we've never seen. I think the biggest thing that I'm hearing at home, which I think we're no doubt hearing all across this country, is the American public is sick and tired of this happening and no one being held accountable, especially public officials who are charged with oversight. You're right about the president. He is solely focused on this issue, and he's put the vice president, our great vice president, J.D. Vance, in charge of making sure that we follow through on it. At the congressional level, we're doing our part. Last week, the House actually passed legislation led by my friend Mary Miller from Illinois that requires states to report fraudulent payments in child care programs so we know what the extent of the problem is, and we can actually try to put, like we did in the Big Beautiful Bill on certain programs, we could put some further restrictions to make sure only the people that these funds are intended for actually has access to them. And this is just the beginning, Mike. We have more bills to combat fraud heading to the House floor this week, including a bill from Jamie Comer from Kentucky and the House Oversight Committee, and we have another one from Tim Walberg from Michigan. He's the chair of the House Education Workforce Committee. So this is a big issue, Mike, bigger than anyone ever wanted to acknowledge, but I think I know in Minnesota we've been suspecting this for years. I started writing letters, my office did, to the Walz administration more than 7 years ago.
9: Wow. Right?
7: More than 7 years ago. So it's time has come. Americans don't care about their political persuasions, Republican, Democrat, other, when it comes to people ripping them off. They just want it stopped.
8: Well, we will continue to follow this very important story. House Majority Whip Tom Emmer of the great state of Minnesota, grateful for your time, sir. Safe travels and have a wonderful week.
7: Thanks, Mike.
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22: 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A recent study from a university in Finland finds that you might be able to exercise longer without feeling more exhausted if you're listening to your favorite music during a workout. Those who picked their own music extending endurance by nearly 20% during intense exercise. For the study, they looked at 29 recreationally active adults completing two identical cycling sessions with about 80% effort. One group cycled in silence, the other chose music, with their workout lasting about 6 minutes longer on average. But despite being able to go longer while listening to some tunes, heart rate and other physical markers remained similar to the silent group. The lead researcher saying self-selected music doesn't change your fitness level, it just helps you to tolerate sustained effort for longer. The study was published in the journal Psychology of Sport and Exercise. For more health news, go to foxnewshealth.com. 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
0: October 30th, 1974. It was the Rumble in the Jungle. World heavyweight champion George Foreman and former world champion Muhammad Ali entered the ring in Zaire in one of the first Don King promoted boxing matches. Muhammad Ali regained the world title from a younger and stronger Foreman and spoke to the press after the fight.
1: I had one hell of a Rumble. I had to beat Tarzan's behind first for claiming to be the king of the jungle. For this fight, I've wrestled with alligators. I've tussled with the whale. I done handcuffed lightning and put thunder in jail. You know I'm bad. I have murdered a rock. I injured a stone and I hospitalized a brick. I'm so bad I make medicine sick. I'm so fast, man, I can run through a hurricane and don't get wet.
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1: Good morning. It's Monday, June 8, 2026. I'm Ted Lindner. This is the Fox News Rundown. Iran fired missiles at Israel Sunday. Fox's Trey Yinks with President Trump's reaction.
2: The president told me it's certainly not going to help negotiations. 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
1: The Israeli Air Force responded by striking military targets belonging to the Iranian regime in western and central Iran. And six people stabbed in New York City's Penn Station Sunday night, one seriously hurt. This is a day before President Trump attends the basketball playoffs in Madison Square Garden on Monday night. I'm Ted Lindner. This is the Fox News Rundown.
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6: I'm Gianna Gelosi with your Fox True Crime Minute. A Texas man who's facing a capital murder charge in connection with the death of his pregnant wife has fled the country. On May 4th, the attorney for Lee Mongerson Gilley says his client cut off his ankle monitor before boarding a plane to Canada and then flew from Canada to Italy, where he was taken into custody by authorities. There, he allegedly told officials that he was seeking asylum because he was being wrongfully prosecuted and feared he would face the death penalty. The 39-year-old was charged with capital murder in 2025 in connection with the killing of his pregnant wife, Christina Bauer Gilley, on October 7, 2024. Gilley initially told police that she died of an overdose and he attempted to perform CPR. An autopsy suggested otherwise. She had trauma to her neck and face more consistent with strangulation. Gilley was arrested in 2024, released on $1 million bail, and required to wear that ankle monitor. In 2025, prosecutors say he spoke with a woman about a plan to flee to Mexico. There's more on this story at foxnews.com or subscribe to the Fox True Crime Podcast. I'm Gianna Gelosi with your Fox True Crime Minute.
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7: He just may be the most successful music composer ever. Sir Paul McCartney talks about how he wrote a song for a movie, which has become one of his most popular songs to perform live.
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9: I thought, live and let die, it's not the easiest title around. But I thought of the obvious thing, the original expression being live and let live. But I enjoyed writing it. I read the book, I think, on the Saturday, Ian Fleming, original book, rather than look at a film script, so that I'd get my take on it or my feel for it. And then on the Sunday, I sat down at the piano and came quite quickly. I wrote the song. And Linda wrote the little middle bit, which is like a little reggae bit. What does it matter to you? You've got a chance to get it. And that was it.
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10: This is House Call for Health. May is Mental Health Awareness Month, first observed in 1949. And for more than 20 years now, the Substance Abuse and Mental Health Services Administration, or SAMHSA, has joined the effort, trying to raise awareness and support for individuals and communities. This year's

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1: Lyndon Johnson was the most politically oriented person I have ever known in my life. 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I remember being down on his ranch with him. 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But before he got through the sentence, he started telling me, what can we do about so-and-so? He pushed all the time, and he would jump on people. He would yell at his office staff. He'd even yell at members of Congress.
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1: I'm Maria Bartiromo, and this is the Fox Business Report.
2: Stocks getting hammered Friday to close out the week. The Dow tanking 695 points, S&P losing 201, NASDAQ plummeting 1,122. A far better than expected May jobs report raising expectations of a Fed rate hike. Ryan Payne of Payne Capital says he is still optimistic on the economy as a whole.
3: I think the real story here is, number one, the economy is definitely growing. And when you have growth, you see your profits go up. And let's just say that you've made your business efficient for AI. Now your profits are up, your business is growing, now you're going to hire people. And that's exactly what you're seeing right now.
2: The tech sector getting slammed Friday, led by chip stocks. Marvell, Micron, and Arm Holdings among the big losers Friday. Monday, set for quarterly earnings reports from FuelCell Energy and Campbell's. Apple's Worldwide Developers Conference starts on Monday. And that's your Fox Business Report. I'm Laura Cantor, invested in you.

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1: He's been telling these jokes for years.
2: If you have ever answered a FaceTime call while sitting on the toilet, you might be a redneck.
1: That's Jeff Foxworthy in a new Fox Nation special out this month like you've never seen him.
3: The moment a comedian finishes a special can only be celebrated briefly because of the realization that the cupboard is once again bare. And it's going to take years to fill it up again.
1: And that process of filling the cupboard is what Jeff's new show is all about.
3: Well, it is new jokes, but I had gotten to the point where I thought the last one I did might be the last one I would do. And Fox Nation contacted me and they said, would you consider doing another special?
1: And that new Jeff Foxworthy special is titled The Joke's on Me.
3: I said, if it's just 60 minutes of stand-up, I'm not interested.
4: Okay.
3: Because, and what people don't realize, it takes a year of very hard work to come up with 60 new minutes.
4: A year.
3: But I had just watched the Beatles documentary and the Billy Joel one, and I enjoyed seeing how songs were created.
4: Mm-hmm.
3: And I said, if you would be interested in following me through that process, so you don't have quite as much stand-up, but it's letting you know my process, mm-hmm. my family, how I come up with this. I said, I think it's not going to detract. It would add to the finished product. And they were cool enough to go, yeah, I've never seen that. I'd like to see that.
4: No. No one's really ever seen the inside. So did you have a camera crew with you at all times as you wrote?
3: Yeah. Well, I mean, I would be popping into little clubs on a Wednesday night with note cards. And I'm like, I at this point in my career, I don't care if you show me bombing because, you know, part of what makes stand-up still so interesting to me is you never quite figure it out. I still don't know after 40 years what they're going to laugh at.
4: But you have an idea, don't you? Just a redneck joke. They'll love it.
3: But-

0: like I could have something that I think, oh, this is gold.
1: Okay.
0: Go in there and try it. Crickets.
1: Like a story or something like that,
0: yeah,
1: you think?
0: And, yeah, and it's they just don't grab on. And I can have other things that I think, well, this is stupid. And I throw it out there, and people are beating the tables laughing. And so it's kind of like stand-up. Comedy is like the woman you can't quite figure out. You know, but that's what keeps her interesting,
2: yeah,
0: right?
2: Right?
0: Is you can't quite figure her out.
2: You're almost there, though. Have you figured it out?
0: Almost there.
2: Almost? You've almost figured it out?
0: Yeah.
2: There?
0: Well, I'm right more than I'm wrong now, but I can still be dead wrong.
1: When you're writing with the note cards and you're at the desk, and you think something's funny, who's the first person you go to?
0: My wife.
1: Okay.
0: She is a great judge on, you know, and we've been married 41 years, so my wife has spent 4 decades of me coming out of the shower. For some reason, I think of so many jokes in the shower, and I come out of the shower, and I go, is this funny? And she will be honest. She'll go, yeah, that's really funny, or nope. That's not funny.
2: Now, have you tried the one she says no and still tried them anyway?
0: Sometimes I dig my heels in and get in the car and she goes, I told you that wasn't funny.
2: So.
0: I told you.
2: I
0: you
2: told
0: know.
2: You so.
0: But
2: you should have learned by now.
0: I should have learned. Here's the thing. If I do something that bombs, nobody in the room laughs except one person, and I can hear them in the back corner, and it's her. She loves it when they bomb. She thinks
2: really?
0: It's hilarious. Yeah. I mean, we'll be driving home. She's like, nobody laughed at that. Oh, my God. That was so bad.
2: So she's like laughing at you.
0: Yes. Not with me. At me. Yeah. But she just has a great, like, she will say to me, because a lot of our material has been, or my material is, it was men and women stuff. Why do women do this and men do that? And she would say, you need 2 more men jokes in there to balance this out. Or you need another woman joke. And so she's not a comic, but she understands it.
1: You grew up down south. You're in Atlanta. You start doing comedy. They hear what you sound like. You're doing jokes in the south. Did it bomb in the north? When you went to New York? When you went to Chicago?
0: No. In fact, I came to New York a lot when I was just starting out. Now, I had a lot of guys that would drag me out on the sidewalk, and they would go, look, Jeff, not for none, right? I don't want to hurt your feelings, but you got to lose that stupid accent you got. And I would go, well, where I come from, you have a stupid accent.
2: So you didn't change.
0: I didn't change. I dug my heels in about that because I thought at least a quarter of the country talks like I do.
1: Mm-hmm.
0: And to me, the best comedy, it's authentic. If I'm trying to be something that I'm not,
1: right,
0: it's not going to work as well.
1: Right. So when you start getting popular and you start having more success, when does the redneck joke hit?
0: Probably about 3 or 4 years in, and it was because, A, I talk like this, but I grew up hunting and fishing. That was my things. I wore jeans and boots. I drove a pickup truck. And it was always good-natured, but as I was going around the country, other comics were like, they just kind of laugh at me. Go, Foxworthy, you're nothing but a redneck from Georgia. And one weekend I was playing in a comedy club right outside Detroit. And I mentioned I wish I was in a tree the next morning because it was deer season. And they're kidding me about being a redneck. Well, the club we were playing in was attached to a bowling alley that had valet parking. And I said, if you don't think you have rednecks in Michigan, go look out the window. People are valet parking at the bowling alley. And I went back to the hotel that night and I wrote 10 ways how to tell if you're a redneck, not thinking ever it was going to be
1: a
0: hook or a book.
1: Yeah.
0: I was just looking for stand-up.
2: How long did it take you to do the 10 things, by the way?
0: I did them the next night. And not only were people laughing, they were pointing at each other. Because, again, I was trying not to make them up. I was trying to pick real-life things.
2: Right.
0: And then it was like, well, these were so easy. They were one-liners. If I can write 10, can I write 50? If I can write 50, can I write 100? And I remember taking it to a publisher, and he agreed to do it. And I said, how many of these books you think will sell? And he said, I bet we sell 5,000 of them. And I think we sold 4.5 million of the first book.
1: And then it just took off for you.
0: Crazy.
1: Yeah.
0: Well, because they were easy to remember. They were easy to retell. You could hear them and do them around the water cooler in the break room.
1: Yeah, yeah.
0: But it was also a way for somebody to remember me, right? And then that was the thing. How, as a comedian, do I separate myself from the pack?
1: Sure.
0: And it was, and people would go, oh, the redneck
1: guy.
0: Oh,
1: yeah.
0: Well, out of a two-hour show, those jokes were never more than 5 minutes out of a two-hour show.
1: 5 minutes of your act is the redneck.
0: I'd usually close with them because they were one-liners.
1: Yeah,
0: and
1: yeah.
0: You could do them quick. And then I went through, I did them for a long time, and then I went through, like, I probably hadn't done them on stage for 20 years.
1: You stopped doing them for that long?
0: Well, I just figured people were tired of them. And then when I was doing this special, part of it, I talk about my grandkids. Well, my grandson did something that just lent itself to a redneck joke.
1: How old?
0: Five. He's five.
1: Okay.
0: Well, I told him, it was just he and I out there, and we were in the pool, uh-huh. And he said, I need to pee-pee. Yeah. And I said, I looked around. I'm like, just pee in the pool. And he goes, really? And I said,
1: his mother wouldn't have liked that.
0: She wouldn't have. But I said, look, nobody will admit it, but everybody pees in the pool. And he let go of my neck. He climbed out of the pool, turned around, dropped his bathing suit to his ankles, and he stood there and peed in the pool.
1: In the pool.
0: And I said,
1: he didn't understand at all what you were trying to say.
0: He didn't understand my concept. So I said, and that night I wrote, if you've ever peed in the pool without being in the pool, you might be a redneck.
1: That's fantastic.
0: And so, but I thought, I did my first special in 1990, and I closed it with redneck jokes. And I thought, well, if this is the last special I ever do, it might be kind of a nice little bow to close it the same way, because I hadn't done them in 20 years.
1: You had a sitcom that was on for a couple of seasons. What's that kind of work like?
0: Out of everything I've done, that's probably the thing I enjoyed the least. Not the people,
1: yeah,
0: the process. I didn't enjoy it because, like, for a long time, they didn't want me in the writer's room. I said, it's called the Jeff Foxworthy Show.
1: Right.
0: And they're like, yeah, but this is TV. What you do is different.
1: Oh, and then, but you, so you have to read other people's stuff.
0: Yes. And I'm reading it going, this isn't funny. You know?
1: That'd be hard. When did you know, wow, I can make it as a comic? I mean, you worked, at IBM or something like that?
0: Yeah.
1: How did you know that I can do this? I can make a living out of this. People want to watch me and laugh.
0: You know, I look back, I found the little pocket calendar.
1: Yeah, yeah.
0: My first year on the road, I did 406 shows, and I made $8,300 for the year.
1: 400 shows, and you made $8,000?
0: Yeah, so it came out to about $20 a show.
1: Oh, that's nuts.
0: So
1: that's crazy.
0: That year, I was starting to wonder, and I thought, well, eventually I'll have to go back and beg for my job back.
1: Mm-hmm.
0: But it was a slow climb, and, you know, the next year I doubled what I made, and I doubled it again the next year to where you're like, okay, I can breathe, I can eat.
1: Yeah. And you got on Carson.
0: Carson.
1: Wasn't that the place you had to go at some point?
0: I think being on Johnny Carson was the changing moment in my career.
1: This is toward the end for him, right? The last couple of years?
0: Right, last couple of years. And when you went on, they said, if he doesn't like you, he'll just clap. If he likes you, he'll give you the big okay sign. If he loves you, he'll call you to the couch. Well, you get to the end of the 6 minutes, you're kind of scared to look because it's like Caesar. Do I live or do I die? You know.
1: And you never look over the whole time you were doing the audience.
0: But I could hear him laughing as I'm doing it.
1: All right, yeah.
0: And he called me to the couch the very next week. Caesar's Palace is saying, hey, do you want to headline Vegas?
1: Oh, my God.
0: And now for no other reason than Johnny called you to the couch.
1: That's amazing.
0: If Johnny says you're good enough.
1: That door swung wide open.
0: You're good enough, yeah.
1: And like Jerry Seinfeld and others, you've always had the clean humor that everyone's, you know, not every comic does it, but you do it and it's easy for you.
0: Well, it's, you know, sometimes that's the challenge, but it's like for a long time, the Blue Collar Comedy Tour was the most watched thing on the comedy network. And I said, somebody said, do you think that means it's the funniest thing? I said, no, but it does mean it's the thing you didn't have to turn off when your aunt and uncle came in the room, right?
1: right.
0: And sometimes when people say you're a clean comic, I always feel like there's a little bit of an inference that means not as funny.
1: Right.
0: And I'm like, no, it can be every bit as funny. You just have to put the work in to find.
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12: This is Fox on Justice. The nation's capital seeing a sharp decrease in crime over the past year after President Trump deployed the National Guard and as the country gets ready to celebrate its 250th birthday. Here are the numbers. A 52% drop in homicide, robbery down 23%, and a 56% decrease in motor vehicle theft. Officials say one area of concern, a spate of brawls in the city known as teen takeovers. Trump's U.S. attorney in D.C., Jeanine Pirro, said many teens need to be treated like adults.
13: The problem is that they don't believe that these young people need to be treated as criminals. They are committing adult crimes.
12: The decrease in crime follows a nationwide trend since President Trump returned to office. The murder rate is now the lowest since 1900. President Trump says the reduction in crime is largely thanks to his border policies. Lucas Tomlinson, Fox News.
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14: 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The death of John Belushi.
16: Our paramedics responded to a home in Hollywood Hills. After a short time, had to pronounce the victim dead.
17: I came because I believe that the nuclear arms race has got to end for the sake of the world.
18: To be a part of the group of people that are supportive of what we are about, namely stopping the nuclear arms race.
19: Count number one, not guilty by reason of insanity. A look of wonder came to the faces of John Hinckley's parents. That's the count charging him with attempting to kill the President of the United States.
20: At the conclusion of tonight's game between the Giants and the Packers, all NFL training facilities will be struck.
21: I'm just very happy the patient is doing as well as he's doing right now.
22: It's very obvious that these caps were tampered with. It was not an accidental thing. It was not a product defect. It was willful and wanton.
23: News as it happened then. News as it happens now.
14: This is Fox News Talk.
24: I'm Sue Guzman. Sirens sounding in Israel as Iran launched a barrage of attacks early Monday, raising concerns about a widening Middle Eastern conflict. This announcement notifying people on board an airplane as it landed earlier in Israel.
25: Missiles are coming here. We need to get off this airplane.
24: Six people injured in a stabbing at New York's Penn Station. Suspect was taken into custody at the scene. Person suffered serious injuries. So far, no word on the motive. 19 people dead, 200 injured after a 7.8 magnitude earthquake struck the southern Philippines, many buildings collapsing. The 79th annual Tony Awards held at Radio City Music Hall in New York Sunday night. Schmigadoon taking home the Tony for Best New Musical. 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

0: is the Fox News Rundown. 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
1: We'll begin with the NBA Finals. They continue Monday night. The Knicks, who have won 13 in a row, will try and go up 3-0 on the San Antonio Spurs. Again, games 3 and 4 will be in New York at Madison Square Garden Monday and Wednesday night. All right, turning our attention now to the tennis situation at the French Open. Alexander Zverev wins the final in 5 sets. It's his first major title. Meanwhile, on the golf course at the Memorial, JT Poston beats Ryan Gerard in a playoff. Poston's fourth career PGA Tour title. That's sports on the Fox News Rundown. Jay Berman, Fox News.
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3: But I've legitimately never heard of a player on a team, particularly a professional player at that level. I guess that's the only level where people would care, high Division I basketball and the NFL, Major League Baseball, that kind of thing. But I've never heard of an athlete admitting to doing this ever. Brown stated it was done purposefully to give us a push. It gives everything legs to push everyone to be better. I feel like it was okay to do. Unbelievable. File this under idiots will justify idiot behavior 100% of the time. It was justified to give us a push that I'm going to betray the guys that I go to work with every single day because I, as a moron who is barely literate, can think well of ways to make us better that the front office, the coaches, and players collectively can't think. It's astounding. For Outkicks, don't at me. I'm Dan Dockich, and this is Fox News Rundown.
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6: In 2016, when Alexandria Ocasio-Cortez was mixing cocktails at a bar in Union Square, John Fetterman, then the mayor of Braddock, Pennsylvania, was one of the original Bernie Bros. During his first unsuccessful run for U.S. Senate, Fetterman was a lonely voice supporting Bernie Sanders' upstart primary campaign against Hillary Clinton. In his endorsement video, Fetterman stated that he and Sanders stand together as, quote, the most progressive candidates in our respective races, end quote. A decade later, Fetterman may not have changed, but his political party cannot say the same. Today, Fetterman is a Democratic U.S. Senator from Pennsylvania. Once again, he is on a political island, this time for a very different reason. Despite voting 91% of the time with his party, the brash, outspoken, former progressive darling enjoys higher marks among Republican voters than Democratic ones in his own state. He has become a political outcast. Fellow members of the Pennsylvania delegation are musing about a primary challenge to him in 2028. Speculation is running high about Fetterman switching parties, an idea he has poured cold water on. Meanwhile, Ocasio-Cortez is the talk of the town for a different reason. She is endorsing left-wing candidates across the country. She and Sanders have barnstormed the nation on their so-called Fighting Oligarchy Tour, which, according to media reports, relies on private jets and chauffeur limousines to get around. Her name is rising fast on lists of potential 2028 presidential candidates. So how did the script get flipped so fast in 10 years? For clues, look to Fetterman's so-called sins. Fetterman has stressed the need for a secure southern border. He took his party's reflexive anti-Trump positioning to task, noting that, quote, the president could come out for ice cream and lazy Sundays and my party would suddenly hate them, end quote. Fetterman has not only been outspoken in his support for Israel, especially since the terrorist attacks of October 7th, 2023, but has gone a step further and called out the, quote, rot in my party standing with pro-Hamas people, end quote. The Democratic Party, meanwhile, has a very different perspective. Maryland Senator Chris Van Hollen, someone working very hard to raise his national profile, has encouraged the party to rethink, quote, its reflexive and unconditional support for Israeli governments, end quote. Sanders has not only stood by his support of Graham Platner, the scandal-plagued and embattled Maine Senate candidate, but also rushed to his defense. Fetterman has taken a different approach, calling it crazy that the guy who's going to win the primary in Maine has a Nazi tattoo on his chest, and that's no problem for a lot of voters, end quote. Platner, for his part, has returned the favor, describing Fetterman as the bane of his existence. And therein lies Fetterman's challenge. He has said that, quote, his values have not changed, end quote, but his party sure have. Take a look, a quick look at some of their policy ideas. Last decade's fight for 15 on the minimum wage has morphed into New York City Mayor Zoran Mamdani's quest for $30 by 2030. Barack Obama's rock-solid commitment to the people of Israel in 2012 has given way to Sanders accusing Israel of, quote, committing genocide in Gaza. Obama's praise of the fracking revolution and natural gas yielded to Ocasio-Cortez's Green New Deal and the push to eliminate fossil fuels altogether. And John Fetterman, one of the original Sanders backers when almost everyone else in his party was with Clinton, has become an outright pariah. These days, Democratic primary voters are much more aligned with Ocasio-Cortez's tax-the-rich philosophy than Fetterman's hoodies and shorts. As the party center has moved leftward, common sense and practicality are nowhere to be found. I'm Colin Reed, Republican strategist and co-founder of Southland Hill Strategies.
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12: Good morning, everyone. We do have a lot of road work still out here. If you're on the northbound side of 360 from Pioneer to Abram, and that's holding you up for about 5 minutes this morning. Also, your single file on I-20, the eastbound side as you come up to 360. So that's going to hold you up for a good 5 minutes. Hopefully, they'll clear that soon. They're completely blocked off on 360 at New York, the southbound side. So you're going to have to get off and use the frontage road. Right now, it's not causing a big delay. We do have an accident reported on the northbound side of 35W at Western Center. That's going to be a couple-minute backup. And we still have some barrels out on the North Loop westbound as you move from Roof Snow to Holiday Lane. That looks like it's going to probably take you about 5 minutes to get through. Our next update within 10 minutes with WBAP's first traffic on the ones. I'm Julie DeHardy.
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15: Good morning from the WBAP On-Time Experts 24-7 Weather Center. Now, the stormy weekend is finally over, and high pressure is beginning to settle into Texas. That's going to give us some fairly warmish weather for most of the rest of this week. Today, cloudy this morning, but clearing, windy, and humid this afternoon. Actually had some spotty showers overnight, but they're gone now. Clearing, windy, and 91 for the high this afternoon. It'll feel like 98 degrees in the shade. Winds out of the south, 15, 20, gusty. Low tonight, 76, very muggy. Tomorrow, clearing, breezy, warm, and humid again with a high near 93. And that's pretty much the pattern now. Looks like we're going to have highs in the low to mid-90s. Heat stress indices around 100 the rest of the week. Right now, we have 79 degrees. 79 degrees in Fort Worth and 80 in Dallas. I'm meteorologist Brad Barton.
11: News brought to you by Visionary Wellness and Imaging. A new danger point for the Middle East as Israel and Iran trade fire once again. Fox's Jonathan Savage reports.
4: This is the first serious exchange of fire in 2 months. Israel's launched further strikes on central and western Iran in response to a barrage of Iranian missiles. Explosions have been heard in northern and central Israel, where Iran's Revolutionary Guard says it's targeted 2 military bases. The Iranians say their attacks are the beginning of a full week of continuous strikes. They follow Israel targeting Hezbollah in Beirut, Lebanon. President Trump had urged Israel not to attack Iran, saying yesterday he was going to call Israel's Benjamin Netanyahu and tell him not to retaliate. Jonathan Savage, Fox News.
11: The trial of Carmelo Anthony, accused of stabbing 17-year-old Austin Metcalf at a track meet in Frisco last year, continues today after the prosecution rested on Friday. Media partner WFAA's Rebecca Lopez has an update.
16: After days of testimony from student athletes, coaches, first responders, and the medical examiner, the state rested its case. One notable absence, Hunter Metcalf, Austin Metcalf's twin brother. He has not been allowed inside the courtroom during testimony because he remains a potential witness. Prosecutors could still call him later in rebuttal. One of the final prosecution witnesses, a mutual friend of both Austin Metcalf and Carmelo Anthony. He testified that after Anthony was asked to leave the Memorial Team tent, the confrontation escalated. He told jurors Anthony said, "Touch me and find out." He later testified, "I saw Austin fall back and yell, 'I've been stabbed.'"
11: At least 16 people are dead following an earthquake that struck the southern part of the Philippines. Fox's Ashley Strohmeyer has the latest.
17: A powerful 7.8 magnitude earthquake has caused death and destruction across the Philippines. So far, officials say at least 200 are hurt. Right now, rescue crews are focusing their efforts on General Santos City. That is where people are reportedly trapped after multiple buildings collapsed. The quake has since triggered 138 aftershocks. Meantime, a tsunami alert is in effect for parts of the Philippines. Officials say waves could reach up to 3 feet above the tide levels there. Residents in coastal areas are being urged to move to higher ground.
11: The Pacific Tsunami Warning Center says the threat of a tsunami has largely passed hours after the tremor struck. Your money news brought to you by NetWorthRadio.com. Gold prices extended losses this morning as investors weigh the possibility of new U.S. rate cuts amid ongoing inflationary concerns. Spot gold dropped 0.9% to $42.91 an ounce. Gold futures down more than 1% to $43.11. I'm Monty Cook. Keep connected, DFW, for the latest on the war in Iran. 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
11: The Dallas Cowboys gearing up for their mandatory minicamp in about a week or so at the Star in Frisco. Most eyes will be on the defense, but a big question whether or not wide receiver George Pickens will be in attendance. Pickens would face a fine if he's not present at the mandatory team activities. Also of note, the first-round draft pick, Malachi Lawrence, has signed his 4-year, $20 million rookie contract. That means all of the boys' 2026 draftees have been signed to their respective rookie deals. Texas Rangers took 2 out of 3 from the Cleveland Guardians with a 10-0 win yesterday at Globe Life Field. 4 Rangers homered in this one. Jacob DeGrom gave up just 3 hits and 2 walks over 6 innings. Texas has won 7 of its last 9 games to improve to 32-33 on the season. Texas heading to Kansas City. They'll start a 3-game set against the Royals tomorrow night. First pitch at 6:40. Game 3 of the NBA Finals tonight in New York. Knicks hold a 2-0 series lead against the Spurs. Tip-off tonight, 7:30. And the Texas Longhorns are heading to the College World Series for the first time since 2022. A team swept Oregon in the Austin Super Regional over the weekend. Longhorns beat the Ducks 6-5 yesterday to claim the 3-game set. That's a look at sports. I'm Monty Cook.
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15: Well, big stories from the weekend. Boy, we had some big storms come through the DFW area, but yes. That pattern seems to be letting up now. Is it's pretty much over with? Yeah, it pretty much is. We did have some stormy weather last week, and over the weekend, some fairly heavy rains actually kind of caught up on our moisture, which was pretty welcome. But all in all, we did have some flooding, especially around the area. Yesterday morning had flood warnings up through at least 10, 15, some a little bit later than that yesterday morning. Now, high pressure is beginning to build in. This will become a more familiar weather pattern with sunshine in the afternoon, clouds of a morning, and more humidity. We're looking at highs in the low to mid-90s today, tomorrow, and Wednesday, probably mid-90s and up Thursday and Friday, with an increase in the heat stress index up to maybe some dangerous levels like 104, 105 later on in the week during the afternoons.
19: Okay. Yeah. All right. So that's, well, it's summertime. Yeah, we were just saying, gosh, it sure has gotten hot lately. Mm-hmm. That's the difference when you're in school. You know it's coming, you anticipate it, you can't wait, but when you become an adult, yeah. This is just some words of wisdom to the young people. When you become an adult, summer means, God, it's gotten hot lately. So what's that all hot. About?
20: Summer sucks.
21: Yeah. And then planning to be away for the month of August.
19: Yeah.
21: Because that's the worst.
19: Well, unless you're in one of the school districts that starts school on August 2nd or 3rd, which I don't, not a big fan of that. But all right, so we had over the weekend the Carmelo Anthony trial continued. They actually came to court on Saturday. Mm-hmm. I think they took Sunday off. But bottom line is the prosecution rested after calling about 15, 20 kids to talk about what had actually taken place. And strangely enough, the defense began to present its case, and some odd things kept happening. Their witnesses ended up testifying, yeah. I guess, accidentally for the prosecution.
21: It was grueling. There was bombshell testimony Friday as well, because our show wrapped up at 9, and that's when testimony started. So for the day Friday, we started hearing the teenagers, that this was by the prosecution, that were there, witnesses. Four of the six they brought to testify were black. And they all said Carmelo Anthony was the instigator. Carmelo Anthony wanted to fight. They asked Carmelo Anthony at least 15 times to leave the tent. And then they described, Ernie, in detail, each one of them almost to a person, explained to us how this happened, how the stabbing happened. Did Austin Metcalf put his hands on him, grab him? There was one erroneous fake news report floating around out there that he was jumped by all these guys and he tried to leave the tent, Anthony did, and he was pulled back in with a hoodie. That never happened. That was a blatant lie. We're now hearing that that man who made that statement to one of the local journalists is in fact like a convicted sex offender. He's got a rap sheet a mile long, so disregard that. The people who were there describe it as one solid motion, because Anthony was taunting everyone in the tent, saying, well, obscenities.
19: Based on the testimony that was given on Friday and Saturday, it sounded like that Carmelo Anthony went in there looking for a fight.
21: It did.
19: He went in there looking to create problems. He was hoping and said everything he could say and did everything he could do, hoping he could get into a fight. Maybe he just walked in. I'm angry today, mm-hmm. and so I got to take it out on somebody.
21: And so the way they described the motion was, as Metcalf went to maybe move him or push, put an arm on him or something like that, he didn't really even get a chance to. In that same motion, Carmelo Anthony pulls the knife out of his backpack. His hand had been in the backpack the whole time. The kids thought he was bluffing. And in that one motion, boom, he hits him right in the heart with the knife, and that was it, takes off running. So all of this about self-defense, it crumbled. It crumbled starting Friday on into Saturday. It'll be interesting to see what happens this morning in testimony. But when you have his own teammates, his own friends, witnesses, and they are of all races, okay, so we can't say that it's just the white kids test. You can't. You can't do any of that anymore.
19: It just seems odd. And what they will do, and the way this works is that lawyers will create the case, they'll want to build it. They'll start slow and they'll build it, and it gets bigger to the big climax. Mm. And I'm wondering if the defense has, the first couple of days of testimony, they're very ineffective. So I'm wondering if they just don't have a case, or if they're setting this up because they have a bombshell they're going to put out later. But I mean, based on what we saw in the trial, what was actually reported is to have been said and to have happened. Mm-hmm. I don't know what kind of defense there really is for this kind of thing. It may be one of those cases where we're just trying to keep him out of life in prison.
21: Who knows? It'll be interesting, again, to see what happens. Testimony begins this morning at 9. We'll continue to follow it for you here on WBAP and bring you more of what happened over the weekend.
19: Coming up at 5:17, we have the five things you need to know, including a surprise in California elections. It's 5:11, traffic and weather now with Julie DeHardy.
12: We do have an accident for you on 35W northbound at Western Center. They're on the right shoulder, and it's not causing a delay. Just be careful through there. There's road work on the eastbound side of the North Loop, 377 to Roof Snow, and that is backing you up for 5 to 10 minutes. We also have construction if you're trying to travel on I-20 westbound at 180. They're going to be blocking off a lane, and right now traffic's moving pretty smoothly through there. It might take a couple extra minutes. We have road work if you're trying to travel on 360. This is going to be the northbound side as you move from Pioneer all the way over toward I-30, and that's about a 5-minute delay. I-20 eastbound at 360, there's road work, and that's holding you up for 5 to 10. And there's also a closure with construction right now, southbound 360 at New York. Hopefully they'll get this up soon. Right now it's a detour, and it's going to cause you an extra 5 minutes. Our next update within 10 minutes with WBAP's first traffic on the ones. I'm Julie DeHardy.
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15: From the WBAP On-Time Experts 24-7 Weather Center, cloudy this morning and clearing, windy and humid this afternoon with a high near 91. That'll give us a heat stress index of 98. Winds out of the south, 15 to 20, 25 and gusty. Low tonight, 76. Tomorrow, high of 93. That results in a 99-degree heat stress reading tomorrow. Wednesday, we tick that up to 94. And Thursday, 95 for the high. That could give us some heat stress readings of 104 to 106 later in the week, especially Thursday and Friday. Very low rain chances the rest of this week. Right now, 79 degrees in Fort Worth, 80 in Dallas. I'm meteorologist Brad Barkin.
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24: 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Former National Security Advisor John Bolton is expected to plead guilty over mishandling classified information. Several House Republicans voted with Democrats to pass a Ukraine aid package, which also imposes new sanctions against Russia.
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27: Colleague of mine was telling me the other day about how their Instagram feed is filled with videos, most of them kind of funny, about how grandparents and friends tend to bulldoze new parents out of the way to get to see their baby. Now, as a dad of three daughters, I know how life really does become all about them the moment those kids are born. But I also know parents are still people, too, who need their own attention beyond being mom or dad. And moms, in particular in those early years, can feel especially invisible in the eyes of other people. So what can you do to stop contributing to what is known as maternal invisibility? Women we spoke to said these two things were the most helpful. When people stopped to ask how they could best support them, number one, or when they took the initiative to handle certain tasks that obviously needed to be done. I'm Dr. Sanjay Gupta, helping you live a better life.
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2: Markley Van Camp and Robbins, these guys are so fun. 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
3: Hey, it's 519, time for 5 Things You Need to Know.
2: Damning testimony Friday and Saturday in the murder trial of Carmelo Anthony, who murdered 17-year-old Austin Metcalf at a Frisco track meet last year. Witnesses testified they asked Anthony more than 15 times to leave the tent, all of which were met with profanity and taunts. The prosecutor then asked one teen witness if Anthony was acting in self-defense. The teen said no.
3: A massive India H-1B visa fraud ring busted. Nearly 90% of India's visa applications contain fraudulent information. 100,000 counterfeit certificates have been seized so far. The Fed says those were supposed to be high-skilled employees brought over during the previous administration's time in office, but 83% got junior or entry-level type positions.
2: Major security breach at Houston's George Bush Intercontinental Airport over the weekend. A man named Abdulrahman Oryami is facing felony charges after slipping through TSA screening with a fake boarding pass and boarding a United flight to LA. He moved through multiple security layers, blended in with passengers, and got past the gate while employees were distracted.
3: A woman in her 80s with advanced Alzheimer's, who'd spoken mostly in single syllables and required full-time care for years, exhibited improvements in multiple functions after receiving 5 grams of Enigma strain mushrooms. She then began to speak, regained continence and improved ambulation, dressed herself independently, showed emotional responsiveness, and anyway, she got a little better.
2: Wow. State troopers will no longer be patrolling North Texas tollways after the agency opted not to renew a contract with the NTTA. That's going to impact police response on the Dallas North Tollway, the Chisholm Trail Parkway, the Louisville Lake Toll Bridge, among others across DFW. NTTA says it's going to work to ensure a smooth transition as those changes take effect.
3: Who is going to be patrolling the tollway now, if anybody?
2: It's every man for himself.
3: Well, seriously,
2: out there.
3: If DPS is not going to do it, is it going to be the cities where the tollway is located?
2: It would. I mean, in some cases, it is. I know in Allen, they'll get you. Allen and McKinney, they'll patrol 121. It's a okay. toll. And troopers, of course.
3: So. Okay.
2: So don't feel like it's a free-for-all
4: just
2: yet.
4: Just like the colony then would be patrolling
2: sure.
4: 121
2: mm-hmm,
4: Sam
2: possibly
4: River.
2: So, mm-hmm. if they so choose to do that.
3: Watch somebody start suggesting cameras of some kind. Speed cameras and/or
2: they can't necessarily prove that. We tried that with the whole red light thing.
3: Yeah, I know, but that doesn't mean they won't try again.
2: It's not me driving.
3: Because remember, if it saves one life,
2: but prove that it's me in there. It's not me in there. My car was stolen. I mean, you want to go there?
3: Yeah. No, we don't want to go there. Traffic and weather now. Let's go to Julie DeHart.
5: Looks like they're pulling up a lot of our road work. I'm checking on the North Loop eastbound at 377, and we're moving okay through there. So as you come from 35W to 183, it's only going to take you 5 to 10 minutes to travel through there. Now, we do have road work eastbound I-20 at 360. Only one lane's getting through. As they try to clear that, traffic is backed up about 10 minutes now, and they're in the process of clearing our southbound 360 at New York, where they had it completely shut down. So no big delay at this point. They're just about completely out of there. There is some road work northbound 360 right around Randall Mill over toward I-30, and right now you've got about a 5-minute delay. Our next update within 10 minutes with WBAP's first traffic on the ones. I'm Julie DeHarty.
6: From the WBAP on-time experts 24/7 weather center, cloudy this morning, clearing, windy and humid this afternoon with a high of 91, heat stress index near 98 in the shade this afternoon. Winds may out of the south, 15-25 and gusty, low tonight 76. Still breezy tomorrow with a high of 93 and windy on Wednesday with a high of 94. Then the winds begin to die off. High pressure really begins to build in here, and the heat and humidity will become pretty close to oppressive Thursday and Friday. We're looking at highs in the mid-90s, but the heat stress index probably going to be 104 to 106 later this work week. Right now, 79 degrees in Fort Worth, 79 as well in Dallas.
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3: 5:23 on the Clarity Windows and Doors Newsline. It's Rory O'Neill, our national correspondent. Some big changes taking place in the California voting. They've been looking at some totals, and some new leaders have emerged.
7: Yeah, we've seen a change. Now, the counting is continuing, much to the frustration of many candidates out there, but we've seen a change in the top two. Remember, this is that jungle primary system where if there's no one who gets more than 50% of the vote, then the top two vote-getters will go head-to-head in November. The incumbent mayor, Karen Bass, is locked in to be on the ballot this fall, and reality star Spencer Pratt was looking to be the number two to make it into the race. But vote counting over the weekend is showing that the city council member is now leading Pratt, knocking him down to third. So it could mean that Pratt's mayoral campaign is coming to an end, but he's still got a few more days before they finally call this race.
8: Do they know how many more votes are out there that they have to count?
7: They haven't said specifically because many of those ballots are actually still coming in. You know, what California does is they send ballots to everyone, and then the ballot has to be postmarked on election day, and then they give a week plus for those ballots to come in and get through the mail. So the number of incoming ballots is dwindling, but it's a long process of verifying that the signature on the ballot matches the signature that's on record. So it is a lengthy process. You know, they're not due to certify the results of the election until the end of this month. And even when there's a challenge, they actually reach out to the voter and try to see if they can correct things and make that ballot valid. So it is a slow process by design.
8: It is definitely going to be a disappointment to Spencer Pratt supporters.
7: It certainly will. You know, we've seen Republicans really outperform in this election statewide in the race for governor. Steve Hilton is still showing that he's coming in second in that contest. Javier Becerra has already locked up the Democrat. He's already locked up his position on the November ballot. But the race has yet to be called, with Tom Steyer still pretty close to Hilton. But it looks like Hilton is maintaining enough of a lead of about 250,000 votes. So it's a real nail biter, though, in this L.A. mayor's race.
8: I've been seeing a lot of people talk about how they're concerned there might be fraud going on, given how long it takes to count all these ballots.
7: Well, right. And even President Trump now, on that Meet the Press interview that got all those headlines on Sunday, he was saying, making accusations of all this fraud happening in California. Just because it's taking time doesn't necessarily mean there's fraud going on. That's the way California has set up its elections.
8: So they're expecting this will go until the end of the month.
7: Well, right. The formal certification will be at the end of the month. They should be able to call the race long before that. The supervisor of elections there for the county said that they should have the final results, or close to final results, by the middle of the week. Any elections supervisor will tell you they like a huge turnout and they like large margins of victory. So it can end a lot of this confusion. But right now, we're seeing only about 2,500 votes separating the two candidates, Rahman and Pratt, that could keep him out of this race. So it's a real nail biter going into it.
8: Rory O'Neill, national correspondent. Rory, thanks for covering this for us.
7: Thanks, Ernie.
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19: Colleague of mine was telling me the other day about how their Instagram feed is filled with videos, most of them kind of funny, about how grandparents and friends tend to bulldoze new parents out of the way to get to see their baby. As a dad of three daughters, I know how life really does become all about them the moment those kids are born. But I also know parents are still people, too, who need their own attention beyond being mom or dad. And moms, in particular in those early years, can feel especially invisible in the eyes of other people. So what can you do to stop contributing to what is known as maternal invisibility? Women we spoke to said these two things were the most helpful. When people stopped to ask how they could best support them, number one, or when they took the initiative to handle certain tasks that obviously needed to be done. I'm Dr. Sanjay Gupta, helping you live a better life.
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2: From the WBAP On-Time Experts 24-7 Weather Center, less rain, but a lot more heat and humidity coming later this week. Today, cloudy this morning, then clearing, windy, and humid this afternoon. We'll have 91, feel like 98 in the shade. Winds out of the south, though. Some breeze, 15, 20, and gusty. Low tonight, 76. More of the same tomorrow with a high of 93 degrees, 94 on Wednesday. And we're going to start to get in the hot category. That is, highs 95 and above. Thursday's high of 95, heat stress index 104. Friday, a high of 96 with a heat stress index of 106. So some oppressive heat and humidity later this week. Right now, 79 degrees in Fort Worth, 79 as well in Dallas. I'm meteorologist Brad Barton.
3: Israel and Iran traded attacks with explosions heard in at least three Iranian cities. Fox's Ashley Strohmeyer with details.
4: Iran launching a new wave of missiles at southern Israel. This comes after Israel's military struck military targets in western and central Iran early Monday morning. Iranian state media confirms explosions in at least three cities, including Isfahan and Tehran. This comes hours after Iran launched at least four waves of missiles at Israel. Israel says they were all intercepted and vowed a powerful response. Tehran claims the attack was retaliation for Israel's deadly strike in Beirut on Sunday. Israel insists it's going after Hezbollah in Lebanon because the Iran-backed group keeps firing missiles into northern Israel.
3: President Trump has shared that Iran's strikes are certainly not going to help negotiations and called on Iran to get back to the negotiating table and make a deal. A Collin County man has been charged with making threats against President Trump.
5: A 56-year-old man from Allen named Ronnie Chip Austin Jr. has been arrested and charged with making threats against the President of the United States. The arrest was made as part of Operation Take Back America, an initiative by the Department of Justice to combat illegal immigration and address violent crime. The FBI is conducting the investigation. However, details about the nature of the threat have not been disclosed. Austin Jr. is currently in federal custody. Sean Allen, WBAP News.
3: King Charles meets Ukraine's president today after the UK and others set out five conditions for peace. Fox's Jonathan Savage reporting from London.
6: President Vladimir Zelensky's meeting with King Charles underscores British political and personal support for Ukraine. A mini summit took place in Downing Street yesterday with the leaders of the UK, Ukraine, France and Germany. They've now set out five conditions for reaching a just and lasting deal to end the war with Russia. The conditions include an end to fighting, starting negotiations from the current position on the battlefield, and robust security guarantees for Ukraine. The leaders also said the United States needs to play a role in the peace process. Jonathan Savage, Fox News.
3: 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Oil prices jumped this morning following renewed fighting in the Middle East. Brent crude futures gained 4.5% to $97.70 a barrel. West Texas Intermediate up 4.7% to $94.70. I'm Monty Cook. 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
3: Dallas Cowboys gearing up for their mandatory minicamp in about a week or so at the Star in Frisco. Most eyes will be on the defense, but a big question whether or not wide receiver George Pickens will be in attendance. Pickens would face a fine if he's not present at mandatory team activities. Also of note, first-round draft pick Malachi Lawrence has signed his four-year, $20 million rookie contract, and that means that all of the boys' 2026 draftees have been signed to their respective rookie deals. Texas Rangers took 2 out of 3 from the Cleveland Guardians with a 10-zip win yesterday at Globe Life Field. Four Rangers homered in this one. Jacob DeGrom gave up just 3 hits and 2 walks over 6 innings. Texas has won 7 of its last 9 games and improved to 32-33 on the season. Texas heading to Kansas City to start a 3-game set against the Royals tomorrow night. That first pitch is at 6:40. Game 3 of the NBA Finals tonight in New York. The Knicks holding a 2-0 series lead against the Spurs. That tip-off tonight, 7:30. The Texas Longhorns heading to the College World Series for the first time since 2022. The team swept Oregon in the Austin Super Regional over the weekend. Longhorns beat the Ducks 6-5 yesterday to claim the 3-game set. That's a look at sports. I'm Monty Cook.

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3: Well, among our top stories, the two-month-old ceasefire in the Middle East on thin ice after Israel and Iran traded some heavy missile strikes over the last 24 hours. President Trump trying to stop the fighting from blowing up even a little bit more, but Israel says they're bracing for several days of active conflict. Those wacky kids just can't get along over there. That's a big problem for them. 537, why don't we go ahead and jump right into this? We're going to play What Year Was It? 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
4: Yes, let's do it, Ernie. We've got two tickets to send you to Lynyrd Skynyrd and Foreigner at Dos Equis Pavilion August 28th.
3: All How many original members of Lynyrd Skynyrd are left?
5: Maybe one.
4: Wondering.
3: Yeah, there can't be very many.
5: No. Well, half of them died in a plane crash.
4: Yeah.
5: So,
4: yeah. Good heavens. Well, anyway, so if you want to go.
5: It's been a while. It's okay.
4: Yeah, the number to call is 800-288-9227. You have to listen to the clues and then be able to tell us what year was it.
6: Every once in a while.
7: It was June.
6: A revolutionary product comes along.
7: After Steve Jobs announced it in January, the iPhone is finally released to the public.
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8: I want to thank you very, very much.
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9: Who cooks the ratatouille? 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
3: All right, so we have three choices, 2006, 2007, 2008. We have Jody in Benbrook. Now, Jody, Hal is on vacation this week. He'll be back next Monday, so Monty has agreed to step in to the breach.
5: I'll do my best, Jody. I really will do my best. Actually, you know what? This one was pretty easy for me because everybody remembers where they were when Bob Barker did his last show.
3: Oh, sure.
5: It's
3: just,
5: right.
3: Just like the JFK
5: yeah,
3: thing.
5: Exactly. Oh, yeah, just like JFK or any of those events. Ratatouille, I don't remember, but I do know that the iPhone's first release was in 2007.
4: And seven? Okay, Monty's going to say seven. Wow, that does sound about right, doesn't it? Mm-hmm. Okay, Jody, are you going to go with Monty? Are you going to go on your own here?
15: Yeah. I think I'm going to go with Monty.
4: All right, sounds good. Let's find out if you're a winner.
12: I'm going home.
7: iPhone released, Bob Barker's last, Ratatouille new, and Daughtry top 10. The year? 2007.
4: Yes. That's it. Congrats. Here we go. Jody, you're going to go to Lynyrd Skynyrd and Foreigner at Dos Equis. Yes, ma'am.
5: Very nice.
15: Oh, yes.
5: You'll probably see me there.
15: Thank you so much.
4: All right. So welcome. Hang on the line. Joseph will get your information off the air and get you these tickets. We will be playing What Year Was It Again at 8:37.
3: Jody seemed pretty happy about going to see.
5: Well, yeah, why wouldn't
3: Lynyrd
5: you be?
3: Skynyrd and Foreigner.
4: It's a good one.
3: Yeah, okay.
5: Right. It will be a good show.
4: It will be.
3: I think
4: fun.
3: It'll be great. I'm looking forward to it.
5: I'm going to give you three steps. I'll give you three steps, mister.
3: Coming up at 5:47, we're going to learn everything you could possibly want to know about data centers coming to your neighborhood. 5:41, traffic and weather. Here's Julie DeHardy.
16: We still have a little bit of road work right around Green Oaks, Carrier Green Oaks, if you're traveling the northbound side of 360. And traffic's backed up toward 303 right now as they try to clear this out of the way. So that's going to hold you up for a good 10 minutes. I see a little bit of a slowdown on I-30 from East Chase to about Fielder coming eastbound. So that's going to hold you up for a couple of minutes. If you are on 35W right now, it's a little bit hairy for you if you're trying to travel from the North Loop and out toward Heritage Trace. Just a couple minute delay. We did have an earlier problem there. And then if you're traveling toward downtown Dallas, looks pretty good. 175 is a little crowded from 2nd Avenue to 45. And over to I-30, that's about a 10-minute drive. Our next update within 10 minutes with WBAP's First Traffic on the Ones. I'm Julie DeHardy.
3: From the WBAP On-Time Experts 24-7 Weather Center. Cloudy this morning, clearing, breezy, and humid this afternoon with a high near 91. It'll feel like 98 in the shade, but south wind 15 to 20 and gusty will help a little bit. Partly cloudy, 76 overnight. Tomorrow, clearing, breezy, warm, and humid with a high of 93. 94 Wednesday, 95. We get into the hot category on Thursday. Thursday afternoon's high near 95 with a heat stress reading of 104. That's almost enough to trigger a heat advisory. By Friday, we'll probably be there. Sunny, hot, and humid, high 96. Heat stress reading 106. Right now, 79 degrees in Fort Worth. 79 as well in Dallas. I'm meteorologist Brad Barton.
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0: maybe even embarrassing, with a partner, a friend, or even your boss. In her new book called Revealing, The Underrated Power of Oversharing, behavioral scientist Leslie John says doing just that can help you deepen relationships that are vital to your life. We need people to trust us in order to get things like love, friendship, and career success. That's what she told us. When you make yourself vulnerable by revealing something sensitive, it does make other people trust you. In turn, when you ask someone to reveal something about themselves, showing that interest will generally lead someone to like you more. Why? Because people like to be asked about themselves, she says. It also signals that they are discriminating and choosy, but in a good way. I'm Dr. Sanjay Gupta, helping you live a better life.
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16: Markley, Van Camp, and Robbins. What a fun show. They definitely are bringing you stories the mainstream media will never touch. And they're a lot of fun. Tune in today, 11 to 2, only on WBAP. Well, you know, data centers are popping up like weeds all over Texas, and not just Texas or the South, but really all over the U.S. right now, with communities scrambling, trying to figure out, at least residents anyway, why we need all of that. We spoke with Marcus Espinoza, he's national correspondent at News Nation, about states freezing certain data center construction. We spoke with him on the Clarity Windows and Doors Newsline.
8: 15 states, they've introduced bills on restrictions, temporary pauses, or other limits on new data center development. But at least half of those bills, they've already failed in their state houses. In New York, leaders want the state to pause all new large-scale data centers for a year. Somebody spoke about the fact that they want to make sure that the data centers are carrying most of the cost here. And then some communities, they've already adopted local pauses or new zoning rules. And then others are pushing for, again, those data center companies to cover more of the cost associated with power, water, and then those infrastructure upgrades that are completely necessary for these centers to function because they draw so much power.
16: Texas is especially hard, and a lot of the southern states as well. We hear it from citizens who just say residents, they don't have a voice. They show up to these meetings, it's packed, and then they go ahead and approve the data centers.
8: I think a lot of residents across the country, especially where you're talking about, and even here in New Jersey, nearby New Jersey, they feel really left out. So Kenilworth, New Jersey, it's about 20 miles away from Manhattan, and they are getting a brand new $2 billion data center. It's 400,000 square feet, and this is the best way for me to provide an example of just how big of a footprint these data centers take up. So this 400,000 square foot center is going to use the same amount of power consumption as 200,000 homes would, but the town has less than 10,000 residents. I think that's such a mind-boggling example of understanding it's only going to naturally increase in all likelihood, just by logic, the price of people's electric bills there because of this. And I think even in Kenilworth, earlier in May, they had one of those town halls and packed house, and the residents were saying, what the heck is this? How come nobody asked us about this? Why did the board members approve this? And so you get this frustration from community members because of the environmental and city impact that these data centers carry.
3: And it's not like there's one clearinghouse where people can go and lodge complaints. It is literally the Wild West right now. It's every man for himself. And people are just going, why do we need all of this right now when a couple of years ago we didn't? It wasn't a thing.
8: Totally legit question. You know, when you use anything like Siri, which is soon to be powered by Google Gemini, when you use AI, when you use ChatGPT, that takes an enormous amount of power from these servers. And these servers need huge, giant, air-conditioned warehouses to function. And millions of requests are being sent to the cloud, to these data centers, a day. And because of that, they need all of this power. And people are using it, but they did not understand, I guess, the contract, the handshake contract they took unwillingly and unknowingly. When you use something like ChatGPT, the companies that are building and providing these services, they got to be able to pay for it and provide it. This is the solution, building these data centers. So the explosion of artificial intelligence, just in the consumer market, let alone the private business market, is the reason for these centers being built. There's very little oversight over these right now. These companies are aware of that, and they're trying to build before the red tape gets laid out.
3: Marcus Espinosa, national correspondent at News Nation, with us on WBAP. Thank you so much for your time, Marcus. We appreciate it.
8: You got it. Have a good one.
5: Traffic and weather now. Here's Julie DeHardy.
16: Still seeing a little bit of delay from the road work we had. And there was also a stall right around Brown on the northbound side of 360. So as you come from 303, it's going to be about a five-minute drive through there. It looks like we're a little bit crowded on I-30 from the East Loop to 360. That's going to take you about 10 minutes. And we may still have some road work here if you're trying to travel on East Loop 820 passing Rosedale and over toward Meadowbrook. I'm seeing about a five-minute delay. Our next update within 10 minutes with WBAP's First Traffic on the Ones. I'm Julie DeHardy.
5: From the WBAP On-Time Experts 24-7 Weather Center. Cloudy this morning, clearing, windy, and 91 for the high today. Winds out of the south 15 to 20. The low tonight 76. High tomorrow 93. South winds 10 to 20. That takes us to midweek. We're going to be bordering on hot. Wednesday's high 94 degrees with a heat stress index over 100. And on Thursday and Friday, the heat stress indices will probably be at or above 105 each afternoon. Right now, it's 79 degrees in Fort Worth, 78 degrees in McKinney. I'm meteorologist Brad Barton.
6: Now, in case you missed it.
5: Well, if you wonder how to make it in Hollywood, here is one way to go about it. Seth Rogen says he smokes pot every day, all day.
9: Oh. I smoke weed all day. Oh, yeah. I smoke weed all day, every single day, since I was 20 years old, maybe, something like that. And I've been very productive in that time. I mean, in the book and in life, I equate it to shoes or glasses. Are shoes like a crutch we use, or are they a thing that we have culturally decided make our lives easier and better? You know, that is exactly how weed is to me. Could I not wear shoes? Probably. Could I not smoke weed? Probably. Would I just much rather smoke weed all day? Yes.
10: Is he high right now?
5: Yes, he was. Actually, okay. He was asked that question. He was absolutely
11: high. Hey, somebody
5: high.
11: Call my mom and tell her I'm going to be a star.
5: Well, he made it. I mean, you got to give the guy credit.
11: Yeah, credit. He really did.
5: In spite of that, he somehow managed to pull it off.
16: Well, good for him.
5: Now, here's somebody who moved from Los Angeles to Texas, and they're describing some of the differences they've run into.
16: It's amazing.
12: Car registration, that was shocking. Looking at our current car, we drive a 2026 Suburban, and our registration would be $830 for the year. And here in Texas, it's $75. So then that brings us to gas for the big Suburban. In California, the closest gas station to our house there, gas is $5.89 today. And gas closest to here is $3.49. We are actually paying less in property taxes for the same time period of the sale on the house, if that makes sense. The other part is income tax. In Texas, there is no state income tax. So looking at my husband's income, we were paying tens of thousands of dollars in California, and here we pay $0 in state income taxes. It looks like we are probably saving, I don't know, maybe $50,000 a year in bills, which is just mind-blowing. The affordability just makes living our lives so much easier, and we are so thankful.
16: There you go.
5: California, a very expensive place to live, and they've made it so for some reason, and I can't figure out why, because everybody out there struggles to make ends meet.
16: And
5: it kind of is divided like this. You either make $1 billion a day, or you make
2: $17 an hour.
3: And people are leaving. I mean, not just people, but corporations. I mean, it's people are leaving California. There's no doubt about that. And as I mean, if you were given the option to save $50,000 a year just by relocating, would you do it?
2: Yep.
3: And I think for a lot of people, that's the answer. $50,000 a year? Yeah, I'm out.
2: Yeah, it costs a lot to live there. And I got to tell you, there's nobody out there trying to make it any better. They love it that way. They, as we are seeing with the results of their elections.
13: But they're going to vote more of these people in.
2: They love that.
3: They do some wacky math out there. Yeah. Wacky California math.
2: Wacky California
3: Even by math. My standards, and I don't even do math.
2: Coming up, it's going to be a big week here in DFW regarding the future of DFW itself in terms of where teams are going to play, whether the Metro Transit is going to still be around, darts, you know. I mean, it's a lot of big decisions being made this week.
3: And straight ahead, Monty Cook with your 6 o'clock news.
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0: Have you ever noticed that you mostly breathe through one nostril at a time? Even when you're not sick, even when your allergies aren't bothering you. The body actually switches the dominant nostril as frequently as every 2 hours while we're awake. That's according to Adam Taylor, an anatomy professor at Lancaster University in the UK. This alternating cycle is automatic. It's regulated subconsciously by the hypothalamus in the brain, he said. Your body does this to give each nostril a chance to rest and repair so they don't get too dried out, which could make it easier for pathogens and inflammation to cause damage. Now, Taylor also said studies suggest the left nostril may be more dominant, and when the right nostril is dominant, the body is in a more alert or even stressed state. Who knew? Pretty fascinating stuff. I'm Dr. Sanjay Gupta, helping you live a better life.
26: He's got ties. He's got socks. Give him a gift that really rocks. Treat your dad to a $5,000 basement barbecue or backyard upgrade. Pop gets to pick. 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
13: President Trump and Prime Minister Netanyahu still on the same page despite recent disagreements. I'm Monty Cook from the WBAP 24-hour Breaking News Center.
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16: We've got a right lane blocked on the East Loop at Craig. It looks like it's a stalled vehicle. It's got splashers on. You're backed up about 5 minutes through there. Still a little bit crowded, but the road work is gone, and so is our stall on 360. As you move from Pioneer Parkway all the way over toward Brown Boulevard, that's probably going to take you about 5 minutes or so. And we do have an accident in Sunnyvale on Highway 80 westbound at Lawson in the left lane. Traffic's already backed up 15 to 20. Our next update within 10 minutes with WBAP's First Traffic on the Ones. I'm Julie Hardy.
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2: From the WBAP On-Time Experts 24-7 Weather Center. Cloudy this morning, but clearing, windy, and humid this afternoon with a high of 91 today. Winds out of the south, 15 to 30 and gusty. We're pretty much done with the rain now after a very rainy weekend. Tonight's low, 76. Tomorrow, clearing, breezy, warm and humid with a high of 93. Wednesday, sunny, windy, and warm with a high of 94. And then Thursday, we're looking at a high of 95. Heat stress reading 104 in the shade. That's Thursday afternoon, and even hotter on Friday. Right now, it's 78 degrees in Fort Worth, 78 as well in Dallas. I'm meteorologist Brad Barton.
13: News brought to you by Silver Creek Materials and Dr. Matthew Cavey at Texas Radiotherapy. President Trump explained a recent tense exchange between him and Israeli Prime Minister Benjamin Netanyahu over Middle East conflicts. Here's Fox's Gernal Scott.
6: The president said he and Netanyahu are on the same page when it comes to Iran, but Trump said he was not pleased with Israel's attacks on Lebanon. President Trump confirmed on a podcast calling Netanyahu crazy. On NBC's Meet the Press, the president talked about what bothered him.
7: I'd like to see Lebanon have a better life. I'd like to see a more surgical attack on Hezbollah.
6: Prime Minister Netanyahu did respond to the crazy comment, saying he and the president may have tactical disagreements, but they respect each other and will work out their differences. Gernal Scott, Fox News.
13: Plano City leaders will consider a new proposal this week to build a new arena for the Dallas Stars just 1 week after the team announced it was leaving the American Airlines Center in downtown Dallas. WFAA's Chris Sadeghi with more.
8: They will go over a non-binding letter of intent for a new arena at Willow Bend Mall. The move has brought some mixed thoughts from fans and Dallas leaders. Mayor Eric Johnson of Dallas said the decision was part of a, quote, cutthroat competition.
13: This evening's city council meeting starts at 5 p.m. An FBI's most wanted list released targeting those responsible for defrauding the American taxpayer out of billions of dollars a year. Texas Congressman Brandon Gill joined Sunday Night in America with Trey Gowdy to discuss why it's an ongoing issue.
18: We've had an immigration system that has imported a large number of people from low-trust societies who engage in low-trust behavior. We saw that in Minnesota. We saw it in Ohio with the Somali and Bhutanese communities in both of those states engaging in rampant Medicaid fraud.
13: President Trump has said that Vice President and Republican lawmakers are doing a great job hunting down fraud in the various states. Your money news brought to you by NetWorthRadio.com. Stock futures mixed this morning as renewed fighting in the Middle East jeopardizes a fragile ceasefire in the region. Dow futures trading down 155 points, while futures on the S&P 500 are up 24 points. Contracts on the tech-heavy NASDAQ have also gained, it looks like, about 200 points so far in today's trading. I'm Monty Cook. Keep connected, DFW, for the latest on the war in Iran. 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
21: The Rangers win 10-0 Sunday over the Guardians, hitting a season-high 4 home runs to win their third straight series. The first time they've done that here this season. Justin Foscue on his first inning home run that gave Texas a 2-0 lead.
22: I was just trying to stay within my approach, sit fastball, and hung me a little slider, and I let it go. 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
21: Texas off today before beginning a series in Kansas City tomorrow. And the NBA Finals, Game 3 tonight. Knicks with a 2-0 series lead over the Spurs. They host San Antonio at Madison Square Garden this evening. The historic venue hosting the first Finals game since 1999, with New York riding a 13-game win streak. I'm Will Connerly on WBAP from 96.7 and 1310, The Ticket.
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2: Among the top stories, things have escalated in the region after a series of back-and-forth attacks between Israel, Hezbollah, and Iran broke weeks of relative calm. While the U.S. is pushing hard behind the scenes to keep the peace talks alive, both sides are currently trading threats of even heavier retaliation. They just can't seem to get along.
10: Imagine that.
2: All right, we also have a big meeting week this week for the DFW area. Three major meetings could shape the future of the DFW area. Plano City Council considering a Stars Arena proposal today. Dallas City Council voting on City Hall, the next steps coming up on Wednesday. And then, of course, we have the Regional Transportation Council meeting on Thursday on transit funding and that kind of thing. So, some big decisions are going to be made. And, of course, FIFA begins, I believe, this weekend.
10: Yes.
2: If I'm not wrong, the games actually begin this weekend.
10: Big, big week here in DFW.
2: Yeah.
10: A lot of moving parts. And we might find out this week that the Stars, in fact, are moving to Plano.
2: Yeah, they're wanting to build a $1 billion stadium at the Shops at Willow Bend. Apparently, the deal is that Plano will actually own it. The city of Plano will own it. They'll put up $700 million of the money. It has to be approved by voters. Because there's going to be a taxing entity involved, just like in Arlington when they build the stadiums there. I mean, do we really think they're going to go to Plano?
10: I do.
13: I think there's a good chance.
10: Yeah, I do. And the way they're reimagining the Shops at Willow Bend, which I guess this fall they're going to start demolition on a lot of the anchor stores. In other words, they're not bulldozing the entire mall like we saw with Valley View, mm-hmm. Prestonwood, and some of the others.
2: Yeah, but Valley View needed to be bulldozed.
10: No doubt. No doubt, but
2: probably about 20 years before it was actually bulldozed.
10: They're bringing down portions of Willow Bend and then making it sort of like a mixed use development. So then they bring this in and it's going to be called the Bend.
2: So if I have a store in the Shops at Willow Bend, they're just going to tear down one wall and I'm going to be into open air.
10: Possibly,
13: yeah. You'll be able to see right into Sanger Harris.
10: You'll be fine.
13: And the Orange Julius.
2: Yeah, the Woolco next door.
10: So anyway, I mean, it could happen,
2: I don't know how. I don't think that area over there is big enough. I don't think that space is as big as people think.
10: They said it has room. I forgot where I read it.
2: If they tore everything down where the Shops at Willow Bend is, except for Maggiano's, I do like their food there.
10: Oh,
2: don't tear
10: nice.
2: That down.
10: Yeah.
2: But if they tore everything else down over there, including the parking garage, are they going to leave the parking garage out?
10: I don't know. Nobody's told me.
2: Okay.
10: But here, I did read that they do have room.
2: I thought you said you were connected.
10: They do have room for a 20,000-seat arena,
2: okay,
10: which would be equivalent to the AAC here.
2: Which makes you beg the question, why leave the AAC?
10: Well, why is everyone leaving downtown Dallas?
2: Well, I mean, they're talking about they want to build a district. They want to build kind of an entertainment district. Well, look around. Look at PNC Park, formerly known as Victory Park.
10: Yeah.
2: By the way, I'd like to hire the sales guy who convinced PNC to put their money into that crap.
10: Mm-hmm.
2: But the bottom line is you've got an entertainment district around here and people are saying, no, this sucks. We're out of here.
10: Well, maybe it's, in other words, a chance to give the people who live kind of out there, which is, a different area.
2: Well, tell them to get off their
10: clientele.
2: Butts and drive into here.
10: Maybe more safety. Who knows?
2: All right. Well, that's all right. Now you sold me on that.
10: Yeah, safety.
2: But when you bring all that out there, will that bring a bad element to it, just like the West End did?
10: Well, no. And that look, if as long as you properly staff things and people know these are the limits.
2: What if you improperly staff?
10: Then you're looking for trouble.
2: Okay.
13: That's how I normally staff things, as improperly as possible.
2: Our entire newsroom is improperly staffed.
13: Ain't that the truth?
10: Completely improperly.
2: All right. Well, so that's going to be a big deal. City Hall, will it survive? They're going to make a vote on it this week where they're going to put $1 billion to fix up a building. If they'd kept up with it as time went on, they wouldn't have to come up with $1 billion. But once again, when you elect people to office, they only vote for things that make them look good.
10: But
2: say we're taking care of City Hall, we're fixing a bridge, that doesn't make them look good. They don't care about that.
10: That shouldn't necessarily depend on a vote. That just should be some guy's job. Like, Ralph, you're in charge. You have to keep this building up.
2: You let the place go, man.
13: Ralph is kind of busy, though.
10: What's wrong with him?
13: Probably give it to Chuck instead.
11: You can't tell me that over the last, 40 years, they haven't had a line item called maintenance in that budget.
10: Of course you have. Yeah.
2: Maybe they just kept cutting it more and more and more because they wanted money for other things.
10: Where'd the money go?
2: All I know is we have a city hall building that's supposed to be a jewel, and it turned out to be a dump. By the way, the inside of it's pretty cool.
10: I've never been on the inside. I've only seen the outside.
2: I'm going to keep pointing that out because it is really cool
11: you're
2: inside.
11: Say it's the architect is I am poo, right?
2: Yeah, well, kind of,
12: yes. I
2: was
12: just going to use that line.
10: You just hate him. You have the beef for I am pay. I don't understand why.
2: No, I am pay.
10: What did he ever do to you?
2: He did the, didn't he do the pyramid over in by the Louvre?
10: The Louvre.
11: No, that was Pharaoh.
2: That was Pharaoh. No, not
10: that
2: pyramid.
10: The
2: glass one and all that.
10: Yes, he did.
2: All right, yeah, He's got his name on a few things.
10: A little bit.
2: Yeah.
10: On
2: the orange, Julius.
10: Oh, Dallas. I just find myself saying that every now and then.
2: Yeah.
10: Oh, Dallas.
2: Okay.
10: Come
2: all right.
10: On.
2: Coming up at 6:17, we're going to have Jeremy Rosenthal on, our legal expert, founder of TexasDefenseFirm.com. The prosecution rested in the Carmelo Anthony case, the defense now putting on their case. And that's what Jeremy specializes in. So we'll ask him some questions about that. 6:11 traffic and weather. Here's Julie DeHardy.
16: We've got a car with helpers now. It looks like TxDOT's on the scene. If you're trying to travel on the East Loop, this is right around Craig on the northbound side. You're back to Rainy, so that's going to take you about 5 minutes to get around, and hopefully they'll get them out of your way, and then everything will be loose and free there. If you're trying to travel on 183 coming off the North Loop all the way to 360, that's about a 10-minute drive right now. Still have some problems if you're traveling in Sunnyvale. Highway 80 westbound at Lawson with the left lane block. That makes you single file through the area coming from Forney. It's going to take you almost a half hour. Our next update within 10 minutes with WVAP's first traffic on the ones. I'm Julie DeHart.
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11: From the WVAP On-Time Experts 24-7 Weather Center, cloudy this morning, but clearing, windy, and humid. Well, breezy anyway this afternoon. High today, 91. It'll feel like 98 in the shade. But again, south winds kind of take the edge off of that. Low tonight, 76. Same thing tomorrow with high of 92. Same thing on Wednesday with high of 94. And we get into that real heat category with less wind and more humidity, making the heat stress index on the stressful side, possibly on the danger side, Thursday, if not Friday. Right now, it's 78 degrees in Fort Worth, 78 as well in Dallas. I'm meteorologist Brad Barton.

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1: Well, it is springtime in North Texas. 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
8: We've talked a lot about measles over the past year, but mumps has largely flown under the radar, even though it's been making a bit of a comeback as well. That's because fewer people are getting the MMR vaccine, which stands for measles, mumps, and rubella. The vaccine's been around for decades. It is effective. It is safe. What makes mumps outbreaks difficult to contain is that symptoms usually don't appear for 2 to 3 weeks after someone's been exposed. And that can make it hard to pin down where that exposure took place. And someone who is infected can transmit the virus to someone else before they are symptomatic. If you get sick, which could manifest like a run-of-the-mill respiratory virus or the telltale swelling of your cheeks and jaw, all you can really do at that point is to treat the symptoms and also isolate yourself so you don't infect anyone else. I'm Dr. Sanjay Gupta, helping you live a better life.
2: He's got ties. 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Pop gets to pick. 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
3: Mark Lee Van Camp and Robbins, these guys are a lot of fun, a lot of laughs. 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Right now at 6:19 on the Clarity Windows and Doors Newsline, we say good morning to Jeremy Rosenthal, legal expert, founder of TexasDefenseFirm.com on the Clarity Windows and Doors Newsline, although I think I just said that. We had some big developments, Jeremy, Friday and then Saturday in the Carmelo Anthony murder trial. It seems at this point that the self-defense route is no longer available to them. I mean, this was pretty damning testimony, was it not?
4: A lot of it certainly was. And again, Carly, yes, good morning. So Friday, I actually had the privilege of being in the courtroom, so I got to see firsthand that. I didn't see Saturday, obviously. I think that when you're defending a case like this, I'm of the belief that the more decisions that you make a jury make, that the more they're going to split the baby. And here you've got Carmelo Anthony has probably about three or four areas where the jury could maybe cut him a break at some point. And by break, I mean not put him in prison forever, okay? A jury could convict him of first degree murder, maybe give him a lighter sentence. They could convict him of manslaughter, which I think is probably the most likely thing for him if he's looking for a break, if you will. Self-defense is a pie in the sky. I think legally it's probably still on the table. I think there was a lot of favorable evidence for him that supports that theory. But again, ultimately, when you bring a knife to a track meet and when you cause the death of another person, it's really hard to justify self-defense in response to being pushed or shoved or something like that. So to your point, yes, I agree that it's probably unlikely that self-defense works. But I don't know that that's necessarily the ultimate goal for his defense team.
5: Jeremy, we keep hearing stories about what it's like at the courthouse and inside the courthouse, and very few people are allowed in, of course, because it's limited seating and such. Can you kind of give us a description about outside and inside?
4: It's an extremely secure environment. I've been practicing law in Collin County for 20 plus years, and I don't know that I've ever seen an atmosphere quite like this. It is John Roach Jr., the district judge in the case, and Collin County Sheriff's Office are running an extremely well-oiled machine, and probably their job isn't done yet. They had a lot of shenanigans on day one. I think those have sort of died down, but I have no doubt that there's going to be a lot more disagreements, some loud talking as this case winds to a close. So they've got a very routine system in place, but the security is absolutely noticeable.
5: Jeremy Rosenthal with us, TexasDefenseFirm.com. Jeremy, hang on just a moment. We have more questions for you, but we have traffic and weather on the ones at 6:21 now. Let's get you to work. Here's Julie DeHardy.
6: If you travel through Forney over to Sunnyvale, you've got about a 20 to 30 minute backup. There is a wreck on 80 westbound at Lawson in the left lane that's causing that delay. We have a little bit of slow traffic here as you come from Fate to Rockwall from 551 to 205 on that westbound side of I-30. It's probably going to take you 5 to 10 minutes. There is a wreck there on 205 as you come up to I-30, and that's holding folks up for just a couple minutes. And then we've got this problem in Fort Worth on the East Loop. It was in the right lane at last check right around Craig Street, and we do have an assist on the scene. Traffic's backed up to Ramey. That's going to take you an extra 5 minutes. Our next update within 10 minutes with WBAP's first traffic on the ones. I'm Julie DeHardy.
7: From the WBAP on-time experts, 24-7 Weather Center. Cloudy this morning, clearing, windy, and 91 with a high this afternoon. Winds out of the south, 15 to 25 and gusty. Low tonight, 76. Warming trend the rest of this week. Tomorrow, 91, maybe 93 degrees. Wednesday, 94. Thursday and Friday, 95 and up. Heat stress readings will be well above 100 before the weekend. Right now, 78 in Fort Worth, 78 in Dallas. I'm meteorologist Brad Barton.
5: Jeremy Rosenthal with us from TexasDefenseFirm.com. Question I have in terms of this, you mentioned manslaughter might be the conclusion in all of this. What does that mean in terms of sentence?
4: So manslaughter is a second degree felony, and that would carry with it a 2 years to 20 year sentence, as compared to first degree murder, which is 5 years or 5 years to 99 or life. So it's a lower sentencing, and manslaughter obviously being unintentional homicide. First degree murder being I meant to kill you. The hard part about first degree murder is that murder is what is called a specific intent crime. Usually when we talk about intent goes to the action, right? I intended to take a knife and I intended to thrust it. That would be normal intent. That would be intent for aggravated assault with a deadly weapon. For murder, I have to intend to end a life. And so there's a lot of evidence that Carmelo Anthony and his team can point to say that, look, you know, had he stabbed an inch to the left, an inch to the right, we would be in assault trial right now. So, that sort of being the theory.
3: What can we expect today? I mean, it seemed like the defense spent a lot of time on his appearance, making him look younger, referring to him throughout as mellow, like he was just a child. But we're hearing very different things, that he was belligerent in the tent, using profanities, taunting. Where do they go from here?
4: Right. And to your point, on Friday, none of the witnesses that I heard said that either Austin Metcalf or Carmelo Anthony used profanity. I will say this, teenagers are all going to testify differently. And I think the prosecution actually got some answers that they didn't expect out of the witnesses. Some of them characterizing Austin Metcalf as being aggressive. All the witnesses characterized Carmelo Anthony being the aggressor, which, again, you know, I think the defense can sort of argue with that. But the big enchilada this week is going to be if and when Carmelo Anthony takes the stand. And he almost certainly will have to take the witness stand here. Self-defense is what is called confession and avoidance. And what that means is that you have to admit to the conduct in order to get the jury charge for self-defense. The defense has the burden to prove up self-defense if they want the jury to consider that. And you can't say, I didn't do it. But if I did do it, I was defending myself. You're not allowed to do that. You have to say, and you have to admit to the conduct. You don't have to admit to intending to end his life, but you have to admit that, yeah, we did this, which I don't think is a shock to anybody that they would admit this. But Carmelo taking the stand, I think, is going to be the million-dollar moment in this case for certain.
5: You think it'll be over by the end of this week?
4: I would think so. The prosecution called 21 witnesses. The number I got heard kicked around was about 30 plus that they would call. They called 21. The defense certainly won't call that many. They might call another 4 or 5 witnesses, I would think. It's possible, I think unlikely, that Carmelo takes the stand today, maybe tomorrow. So yes, I think we're finished this week.
5: Okay. Jeremy Rosenthal, founder of TexasDefenseFirm.com. You going to be out there this week?
4: You know what? I gave it a full day on Friday, and unfortunately, I don't shop at the free Kroger, which means I don't have
3: any loans. No,
5: I understand. All right, Jeremy, thank you for coming on. We appreciate all the insights.
3: Yeah, thanks, Jeremy.
4: Have a great day.
5: So he does not go to the free Kroger. I thought he did. All this time, I've just been misled. Coming up at 6:37, the Tollway Authority says the DPS, you're fired.
3: Yep, straight ahead. Monty Cook with your 6:30 news next.
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1: On the ones.
6: We do still have this problem on Highway 80 westbound at Lawson in the left lane, and it's a good 30 to 40 minute backup now for anyone trying to come that way from Forney. You might as well just add that to your list. Also, if you're trying to travel on 205 northbound before you get to I-30, there is an accident there blocking a couple of lanes. So a couple extra minutes. I'm seeing a little bit of slow traffic on I-30 westbound as you come from 551 to 205. That'll take you about 10 minutes. East Loop 820, northbound side near Craig. We're still in the right lane there. Traffic is back through Ramey, and that's going to take you an extra 5 minutes. If you're coming from Burleson on 35W right now from 174 all the way to I-20.

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1: From the WBAP On-Time Experts 24-7 Weather Center. Cloudy this morning, clearing this afternoon with a high of 91. It'll feel like 98, shade. Winds out of the south 15, 20 and gusty. Low tonight 76. Tomorrow, clearing, breezy, warm and humid with a high of 93. Even more humidity on Wednesday with a high of 94. Heat stress index getting into triple digits. Thursday and Friday, we could be looking at heat advisories. Right now, it's 78 degrees in Fort Worth, 78 in Dallas. I'm meteorologist Brad Barton.
2: Israel responding to Iran firing ballistic missiles in northern Israel yesterday with their own airstrikes earlier today. Fox's Ashley Strohmeyer has the latest.
3: Israel's military says its air force struck military targets in western and central Iran. Iranian state media confirms explosions in at least three cities. Those two include Isfahan and Tehran. This comes hours after Iran launched at least four waves of missiles at Israel. Israel says all were intercepted and vowed a powerful response. Tehran claims the attack was in retaliation for Israel's deadly strike in Beirut on Sunday. Israel insists it's going after Hezbollah in Lebanon because the Iran-backed groups keep firing missiles into northern Israel. President Trump says Iran's strikes are certainly not going to help negotiations in the war.
2: President Trump reacting to the strikes by telling Iran to get back to the table and make a deal. Texas pulls out all the stops against New World Screwworm. Mike Traina explains.
4: Texas Governor Greg Abbott Friday signed an updated disaster declaration involving the infestation now found in Texas. At a press conference in Austin, the governor assured Texans that the state and federal government are working together to solve the situation.
5: I authorize the use of all available resources of state government to respond to this disaster and reassign all resources from across the state as needed to address the New World screwworm.
4: The USDA is constructing facilities in Texas to release sterile screwworm flies to combat the crisis. Mike Traina, WBAP News.
2: A Nebraska Republican congressman criticizing President Trump over his endorsement in the Texas Senate GOP primary race. Here's Fox's Gernal Scott.
6: GOP Congressman Don Bacon of Nebraska said he knows and respects Senator John Cornyn of Texas. But Bacon said on CBS Face the Nation, as his party tries to hold the Senate majority, the endorsement of Texas Attorney General Ken Paxton, who beat Cornyn in the primary, may have been a mistake.
7: We've nominated a guy in Texas that is probably the most vulnerable in a general election, and it puts that seat up for grabs. So it was, I don't think it was a wise decision.
6: Congressman Bacon also called the Democratic Senate candidate, James Tallarico, a weak candidate that he feels Senator Cornyn would have beaten to keep his seat. Gernal Scott, Fox News.
2: 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Crypto prices rebounded a bit this morning, but economic uncertainty continues to weigh on investors. Bitcoin up 1.4% to $63,357. Ethereum gained 2.3% to $1,669. And Solana jumped 2% to $66.22. I'm Monty Cook. 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
9: The Rangers win 10-0 Sunday over the Guardians to clinch the series victory. They've won seven of their last nine. It's the best nine-game stretch under first-year manager Skip Schumacher. Justin Foscue, who hit a two-run home run, on the team building momentum with three series wins in a row.
10: Every win's a momentum, and then stacking series wins. When we're trying to get to the playoffs, you got to do that the whole season. Series win is always great, and then coming in every series, same mindset, trying to get better every single day.
9: Texas beginning a series at Kansas City tomorrow. The Knicks host the Spurs tonight for Game 3 of the NBA Finals. New York with a 2-0 series lead. They're two wins away from their first title since 1973. Tip-off at 7:30 on ABC from Madison Square Garden. And JT Poston, who lost his four-shot lead midway through the back nine on Sunday, birdies 18 to force a playoff with Ryan Gerard, and he prevails to win the $4 million prize at the Memorial, his biggest career tournament win. I'm Will Connerly on WBAP from 96.7 and 1310. The ticket.
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8: 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Dependable traffic with Julie D. Hardy. And DFW's most accurate forecast from Chief Meteorologist Brad Barton on the ones.
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2: Among our top stories, a two-month-old ceasefire in the Middle East is on thin ice after Israel and Iran traded heavy missile strikes over the last 24 hours. President Trump trying to stop the fighting from blowing up even further, telling them both to knock that off.
3: Yeah, the other big story we're following for you, of course, the track meet stabbing trial. The prosecution rested its case against Carmelo Anthony over the weekend. The defense will be calling witnesses, and again, testimony will start this morning at 5. I mean, at 9, pardon me.
2: Okay.
3: Well, our show starts at 5.
2: My goodness.
3: Good heavens.
2: And then we have the Texas Department of Public Safety troopers no longer patrolling the North Texas tollways. The agency opted not to renew a key contract with the NTTA.
3: And all the lead-footed people said, yay!
2: Oh, well, they're lead-footed people already in charge right now.
3: No, once you see a trooper, you slam on the brakes. Let me tell you what, you don't want to have them chase you down.
2: NTTA confirmed DPS formally notified the agency they would not be renewing the contract between the two agencies upon its expiration. You think this is a leverage thing? They're just trying to get more money on them?
3: Maybe so. I thought that.
2: DPS determined that the current service for fees model no longer aligned with the department's statewide mission. The decision has a direct impact on police response on some of the region's busiest roads. NTTA said they're going to try to ensure a smooth transition.
4: To what? To lawlessness, I guess.
3: No, local city is obviously.
4: Okay, so you're driving on, let's say,
5: 121.
4: Yeah, that's right. So you're on 121, driving around about 75, 80 miles an hour.
3: 85, 90.
4: And then two cars pass you, going 130. And, you know, or cafe racers, something like that.
2: Yeah.
4: You know, it's crazy.
2: Well, NTTA says they're working to ensure a smooth transition to something they call Mad Max. I'm not sure what that is. Not clear on that, but anyway. Yeah, I don't know who's going to be patrolling the NTTA anymore.
3: Well, cities, and they do. I know Allen patrols over at 121, McKinney. Well, you know, you have to kind of know where they hide.
2: the small towns are doing because they want the revenue. They want the cash.
3: Well, they obviously don't want people going 130 miles.
2: Yeah,
3: an
2: that's
3: hour,
2: the reason
3: so
2: they do.
3: Y'all need to simmer down out there.
2: Yeah, that's why it happens.
3: Keep it at about 90.
2: Well, I got to tell
3: you, joke. That is a joke. You guys do not take.
2: But
3: it
2: isn't a joke. It's not
5: for me.
2: It's not a joke. I go home on the tollway. I come in on the tollway in the morning. I'm going 60 miles an hour. Speed limit 65.
3: 65. Yes.
2: There are no cars on the tollway except me.
3: And I can't believe you go under the speed limit.
2: I'm not in any hurry in the morning. I'm trying. I'm just I'm just putting in quietly. I'm just kind of waking up and. Mm-hmm. But I get passed every morning by somebody going twice as fast as I'm going, and I see, hey, they're coming, they're gone.
3: Do we need, here's the thing.
2: And then going home.
3: Yeah, going home, everyone's insane.
2: Going home, I have it on 80 miles per hour. I'm not weaving in and out of traffic. I am just going with the flow of traffic. If I go slower than that, I'm going to be the guy who causes the accident.
3: You're going to get run over. Now, here's a controversial one. Are you ready? Do we need speed limits? Don't yell at me. Do not come at me. But I've wondered this. Like, can't we just all, first of all, on Central, when I go home, I go through 8 cities and 2 counties to get back home. No one on Central going north.
2: And 2 counties?
3: I do.
2: Really?
5: She lives in Tulsa.
3: Nobody goes the speed limit. And I don't mean they're racing. I mean, they're going about 20 below in any given lane, in any given lane at all. And a lot of them are, let's just say, new arrivals. I'm trying to be delicate. A lot of people are just on their phones. They don't even care. So why am I getting singled out for going just a wee bit over the limit when these clowns are, I mean, and you look back behind in the rear view, they're 3-4 miles back, trapped behind, you know,
5: because you're throwing whiskey bottles out the window while you're doing it.
2: You're laying on your horn, my God, the whole time.
3: Way.
2: Driving with Carla is the most frightening thing I have ever done in my life.
3: You've never driven with me. I'm an excellent driver. Stop it.
5: You and Rain, man.
2: Yeah.
3: Like, it's just a question. It's just something I'm throwing out there. Can't we just all go?
2: I think she has multiple horns in her car.
5: Yeah,
2: everywhere she touches, there's
5: air
2: another horn.
3: Oh, I wish I did. You know what I wish I
5: when
3: had?
5: When plays La Cucaracha.
3: You know when the stars make a goal and it's the big
2: jet.
3: I so want one of those on the car.
2: Oh, my God.
3: Get out of, first of all, stop impeding traffic. That's
2: okay.
3: Number one. I know we're kind of a little off topic, but I had to get that off my chest.
2: Yeah, I know you did. I don't know what the plan is. I'm guessing they'll let the cities
3: local
2: do it.
3: Cities
2: but,
3: will do it. Mm-hmm.
2: I don't know if cities have people to spare for this. You know, they're busy with other things.
3: Well, they've got their traffic units and stuff, and they'll
2: But do they want to take on another area, another area?
3: Like I said, they already do in most cases. Yeah. Like I said, Allen sits out there, McKinney sits out there.
2: Let me tell you what I think is going to happen.
3: Okay.
2: I have a theory.
3: Oh boy, do we need his music?
2: No,
3: Joseph.
2: No, we don't need anything like this. My theory is they're going to start talking about cameras. and how it'll save lives. No. Speed cameras and things
4: save
2: like that.
4: Just one life.
2: Now, save just one life.
3: Now, look, did I see this right? Did y'all see that something about drones? Anyone else see that article? Traffic drones?
2: No.
3: All right, I'll get back to you.
2: Okay.
3: I'll look it up.
2: Coming up at 6:47, FIFA is just about to kick off. Like the way I
3: look
2: slipped
3: what
2: that
3: you
2: in,
3: did
2: pun there.
3: There. Yeah. Wow.
2: Traffic and weather. Here's Julie DeHardy.
6: We do have a little bit of good news. They did just clear our accident on 80 westbound at Lawson. However, it backed you up for about 30 minutes. So you still have at least 15 to 20 minutes to get through there. If you're trying to travel on 635 from I-30 around to 75, you have a little couple of slowdowns here and there. So give yourself about 20 minutes. We still have the problem on the East Loop northbound near Craig. That's in the right lane. Traffic's back to Ramey. So that's going to take you about 5 to 10 minutes. And it's just a little bit crowded if you're trying to get into downtown Fort Worth on 35W. Some brake lights even as you move from North Side Drive all the way to I-30, it's going to take you at least 5 minutes. Our next update within 10 minutes with WBAP's First Traffic on the Ones. I'm Julie DeHardy.
4: From the WBAP On-Time Experts 24-7 Weather Center, cloudy this morning, clearing, windy, and 91 for the high this afternoon. South winds 15 to 20 and gusty. Low tonight, 76. More of the same tomorrow and Wednesday. By Thursday and Friday, we get into our first real significant, heat spell. You know, we're going to get into some heat stress on Thursday with a heat stress index of 104. Maybe on Friday, heat stress index of 106, with highs still just in the upper 90s. Right now, 78 degrees in Fort Worth, 78 in Dallas. I'm meteorologist Brad Barton.
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24: Making sure your kids get enough sleep. It's one of the most important things you can do for them as a parent, and yet it's often overlooked. Not only does sleep in the early years set the stage for mental and physical health, it also creates the foundation for how one sleeps later in life. That's according to the National Sleep Foundation. Now, that organization recommends 14 to 17 hours a night for newborns, 12 to 15 for infants, 11 to 14 for toddlers, 10 to 13 for preschoolers, and 9 to 11 for school-aged children. When it's age appropriate, start by talking to your kids about why sleep is important. It helps their body grow, helps their brains learn, helps their mood stay steady. Don't underestimate the importance of a routine. You can even narrate what you're doing step by step to help them along the way. I'm Dr. Sanjay Gupta, helping you live a better life.
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4: 6:48. I'm going to check traffic and weather for you coming up here in just about 3 minutes or so. But before we do that, on the Clarity Windows and Doors Newsline, Fox News Radio's Tanya J. Powers joins us. The World Cup beginning this weekend here in DFW. This is going to be a big deal, Tanya.
5: Very big deal. I know that y'all are excited about the games that you have there. Are any of y'all going to any of them?
4: Hell no.
3: No.
4: I'm not coming within 20 miles of AT&T Stadium because they're calling it Dallas Stadium now. And traffic's going to be miserable and not a chance.
3: No, I'm not really a soccer person, but it's exciting to have all of this going on, right?
5: It's pretty exciting.
4: We kind of killed the whole thing there, didn't we?
5: I kind of love the fact that they've taken the branding off all the stadiums.
3: It's
5: like a throwback to when everything wasn't like, you know, didn't have some sort of brand name on it. It was like the city's stadium or the like suburbs or whatever it was located in.
4: Well, you know, they could at least call it Arlington Stadium. The stadium's not in Dallas.
5: Oh, listen, you're behind New Jersey complaining about that because it's New York, New Jersey Stadium, and they're probably like, listen, it is firmly in New Jersey. I don't know why you're calling it New York, New Jersey.
3: Oh, my goodness gracious.
4: God.
5: I guarantee you they're probably a little bit hacked about that. But yeah, this is a big deal. There are a lot of places who, you know, are hosting the matches. It is going to be a big deal. Ticket prices are kind of through the roof for a lot of these places. It is something that is, I think, probably if you're not a soccer fan, you may have trouble kind of understanding what the big deal is. You know, I've heard people say, okay, just think of it like a bunch of Super Bowls at one time.
4: Mm-hmm. Yeah.
5: You know, because they're, like I said, here in New York, you've got those in Dallas, you've got them in Atlanta.
4: Well, we don't have Super Bowls in Dallas, you know, anymore. That was
3: It's been a while. Thanks for bringing that up, though, Tanya.
4: Yeah, appreciate that.
5: Hey, you know what? Anytime. Just, you know, we can ask us what it's like.
4: Well, I mean, look, I'm glad they're doing it. I keep hearing that it's not getting the kind of enthusiasm that they thought it was going to get. At least around here, they haven't sold all the tickets yet, and they're marking them down. Hotel room, big blocks were set aside. Yeah, those aren't filled.
3: Are you guys seeing that there? That's what I wanted to ask Tanya about, because that's what we're hearing here. Kind of fizzling.
5: I'm gonna say I doubt it here, because this is a very big soccer city. There are a lot of teams around here. New York's even got like a minor league soccer team. I'm not sure exactly what league they're in. I'm not a soccer fan necessarily. I think it's exciting for everybody. I have friends who in the newsroom who are very big soccer fans. I've been to some of the watch parties. Even though I don't really have a dog in the fight, it's just so much fun to watch. Honestly, I think the conversation that we should be having today is the Spurs-Knicks conversation. Because I understand that there's a game tonight just down the street from where I'm sitting, and it is expected to be quite well attended, to say the very least. I know they're opening up more watch parties around the city for that. So that's a huge deal here. It seems to have united the whole city, not to mention the fact that, you know, you've got the World Cup stuff happening. It's starting, you know, our first game's next Friday in the USA, and on Saturday of next weekend, the first one here in New York. So
4: interesting.
5: There's a lot of sports going on. Yeah.
4: All right. Well, Tanya, thank you so much. And Knicks back in the NBA Finals mm-hmm. against the Spurs, and well, this could be it tonight.
5: I mean, I'm for the record, I'm a Grizzlies fan because Memphis, you know, I lived there for a long time, so I'm a big Grizzlies fan. But I can definitely get behind the spirit going on here in the city. Everybody is just, they are just tickled to death that their Knicks are here, and I'm excited for them.
4: Yeah. Well, they're two games up, so they win one tonight. It's going to be tough for the Spurs to come back. All right, Tanya, thank you so much. We appreciate you coming on.
3: Sure. Yeah, thanks, Tanya.
4: Traffic and weather now. Here's Julie DeHardy.
3: We do have our accident on the East Loop at Craig, and it's blocking off that right lane. Traffic is backed up for probably about 10 minutes now. I'm seeing some slow traffic on 287 trying to get onto the East Loop and head toward I-20, so that's about a five-minute backup right now. Heavy traffic coming into downtown Dallas on I-35 from 8th Street all the way through to the Dallas North Tollway. That's a good 10 minutes or so if you're traveling I-30. And you're coming from Dolphin into I-35. That's going to take you about 10 minutes. Now we've got an accident reported on 45, and this is going to be northbound in between Botham Jean and Pennsylvania. So as you're trying to head over toward I-30, you're backed up onto 175. That's going to be about 5 to 10 minutes. And we still have some heavy traffic if you're trying to travel on 80 from our earlier accident. So as you're coming from Pinson to Clements, that's going to take you about 15 to 20 minutes. Our next update within 10 minutes with WBAP's First Traffic on the Ones. I'm Juwiti Hardy.
6: From the WBAP On-Time Experts 24-7 Weather Center, cloudy this morning, clearing, windy, and 91 this afternoon. Winds out of the south, 15, 20 and gusty, and we're just getting started. 76 for the low tonight. We'll be up to 93 tomorrow, 94 Wednesday, and then 95 Thursday and Friday with a heat stress index up toward 106. Right now it's 78 degrees in Fort Worth, 78 as well in Dallas. I'm meteorologist Brad Barton.
4: Well, Hal is off. We're guessing he still does have gas, but Monty is here. But Monty has gas.
7: Lord knows I do. Boy, Monty. Do I have gas. I will tell you this. I've seen it dropping over in my little Bear Berg.
8: Yeah, I was going to ask you if it's gone down in your neighborhood because it's gone down in mine.
7: 6 or 7 cents, I think, when I was dry. I had to fill up this morning, and it was a little cheaper.
8: What was it?
7: Let's see. It was $3.40. Four?
8: Oh, we were down to 3.32.
7: Nice.
4: Well, 3.21.
7: Ah.
8: Turn off your
7: Where night. Did you go? Where did you go, big shot?
4: I ain't telling nobody.
7: That's your own secret place, Al's Gas.
4: I ain't telling nobody.
7: You had to buy it out of the back of a truck.
4: I bought a barrel.
7: I was just selling it. Hey, buddy, you want to buy some gas? Yeah, it's real. They have actually gone down, though, across the board. In fact, we'll start with the Fort Worth area. It looks like lowest prices are actually in Fort Worth proper this time. We've seen it in the outlying areas. But the BJ's on Harris Parkway is $3.07 a gallon. The Sam's Club on Bryant Irvin, $3.07 a gallon. And the Walmart Neighborhood Market off of Sycamore School Road, $3.09 a gallon. All of those in Fort Worth proper. So we've still got the cheap gas in Joshua, $3.09 a gallon at Brookshire's. And $3.09 in Burleson. This is at the Murphy USA on Wilshire Boulevard. And on the Dallas County side, or the Dallas area side, I should say, it looks like Plano's coming in pretty good this morning. $3.09 at the Sam's Club on Coit. The Costco on Central Expressway in Plano is $3.09. And the Costco in Frisco on the Dallas Tollway or the Parkway, $3.12.
4: 12, 312.
7: Yeah.
4: All right, so we're getting back down to that $3 level then.
8: A little bit.
7: Yeah.
4: I wonder if that's going to change with the military action that took place in the Middle East.
7: Yeah, I was going to say oil prices jumped up like $4 a barrel.
4: Oh, did they?
7: Yeah.
4: Okay. All right, well, that's Monty's Got Gas filling in for Hal while he's gone.
7: Good timing.
8: Yeah, it was really good.
4: All right. Yeah, so you got to cut. If you search it out, there's cheap gas.
8: Yeah.
4: Or cheaper gas. I mean, it's not cheap. $3 a gallon is ridiculous.
7: What if you go to WBAP and go to our pump watch, you can find those prices. That'll help you out.
8: Where were we before they started going back up? Where were we?
4: 280.
7: Yeah. Okay. I thought it was closer to 250, but maybe you're right. Maybe
4: I don't know. I didn't think it was that cheap even before they started going up. It seemed like they've gone up a buck.
8: Mm-hmm.
10: But they were down in the low twos for a while.
4: Yeah, okay. Now that I can live with.
8: I don't remember.
10: Yeah, me too.
4: God, can you imagine saying that, Brad, when you and I were growing up?
8: No,
4: I
8: don't live, start
4: I,
8: that.
4: I can live with $2 a gallon.
8: Get their music, Red. Get the music going.
7: When y'all used to stop into the SO station.
4: Yeah, that's right.
7: All right, Carl, give me $7 a premium and check under the hood. See?
4: Right. I need some Ethel.
10: Ethel, yeah, that's right. Ethel.
8: Oh, my gosh.
4: Coming up at 7:07, we'll give you the latest on the Carmelo Anthony trial, plus the latest on what's happening in the Middle East.
8: And straight ahead, Monty Cook has your 7 o'clock news next. 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
25: We have a new wreck for you on I-20 eastbound, right around 741, the right lane's blocked. So you've got about a 15-minute delay through there. Still some heavy traffic on 80. We had earlier problems as you try to move from Pinson westbound to Clements. That's going to take you about 10 minutes. I-30 is a bit heavy. If you're traveling from 541 to 205, that's going to take you about 15 minutes. And they did clear up our wreck on East Loop 820 northbound at Craig. So that looks much better as you come from I-20 all the way to I-30. That's going to take you maybe 10 minutes, maybe 15. And then if you're trying to travel on North Loop 820. It's a little crowded here and there, but still rolling okay from 35W to 183. It's about a 10-minute drive. Our next update within 10 minutes with WBAP's first traffic on the ones. I'm Julie DeHardy.
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28: From the WBAP On-Time Experts, 24-7 Weather Center. Cloudy this morning, clearing, windy, and humid this afternoon. Our high today, 91. South winds, 15 to 20. Low tonight, 76. Tomorrow, up to 93. We're kind of done with the rain for a while, but we're not at all done with the humidity. We'll need to talk more about that when we check out the weather at 7-11 here on WBAP. Right now, 78 in Fort Worth, 78 in Dallas. I'm meteorologist Brad Barton.
17: News brought to you by Trajan Wealth. Israel and Iran trading missile fire on Sunday, putting both the ceasefire and peace talks in jeopardy. President Trump told Fox he's not happy with Israel's strikes on Hezbollah and Lebanon, a Tehran-backed terror group. On Fox's Sunday Night in America, Texas Republican Congressman August Pfluger has a message for President Trump.
29: Stay strong. The Iranians have lied, deceived, and terrorized for 47-plus years, and as you get nearer to the conclusion or to a deal or to a negotiation, of course they are going to continue to lob missiles, as has been reported today, even into Israel.
17: President told Axios earlier yesterday that he would ask Prime Minister Benjamin Netanyahu not to strike back. Israel says it intercepted all of Iran's missiles. Attorneys gave opening statements last week in the murder trial of Frisco student Carmelo Anthony, accused of killing 17-year-old Austin Metcalf at a track meet last year. Here's Sybil Summers.
30: Witnesses testified on behalf of Anthony Friday, including his former track coach and several students. During the medical examiner's report, Metcalf's family reportedly left the courtroom. Prosecutors called the stabbing a, quote, sneak attack, while the defense said it was self-defense in a moment of fear. The state rested its case Friday. The trial resumes Monday. Sybil Summers, WBAP News.
17: Hackers are getting very low-tech, and that poses a new risk to your higher-tech. Fox's Eben Brown reporting.
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17: 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The IPO that could make Elon Musk a trillionaire is set for Friday. SpaceX planning to sell more than 555 million shares of the company for $135 apiece. As CEO, Musk will still retain more than 80% of voting power. The shares will be listed on NASDAQ under the ticker SPCX. I'm Monty Cook. 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
5: The Rangers win 10-0 over the Guardians behind a season-high 4 home runs and 6 shutout from Jacob deGrom to clinch their third straight series win. Texas begins a series with Kansas City tomorrow. The Knicks and Spurs meet tonight in New York for Game 3 of the NBA Finals. Knicks with a 2-0 series lead. The first finals game at the Garden in 27 years, and the prices making it one of the most expensive sporting events of all time. 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
3: 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From Chief Meteorologist Brad Barton on the ones.
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4: Good morning. Among our top stories, things escalating a little bit over the weekend in the Middle East after a series of back-and-forth attacks between Israel, Hezbollah, and Iran broke weeks of relative calm. President Trump said, hey, knock that off, and Iran says they are going to knock it off today. They said they're finished bombing Israel for the moment.
8: Well, things took a major turn in the Carmelo Anthony murder trial at the Collin County Courthouse in McKinney on Friday, and then again on Saturday, when witnesses began testifying under oath again that it really was not self-defense, as they have been trying to portray all along. 4 out of the 6 teenagers who took the stand are black. They all testified that Carmelo Anthony pulled out the knife before or at the same time Austin Metcalf had even gone to push Anthony. This was after teenagers then describing he was asked, Carmelo Anthony was asked upwards of 15 times to leave the tent, and he was argumentative. He was combative.
4: Let me ask you this, because I don't know what kind of tent it was. Could you have just picked up the tent and walked away with it and gone somewhere else and let him?
8: No, it's not like that at all. I mean, okay. It was also laid out in court on Friday, the importance of the tent. I mean, it's a track meet. These are what these young people do. This is what they've been doing for years. You go to the tent that's assigned to your school, that's all in school colors. It's got the school logo. It's not like you can miss it. We're also hearing that he wasn't even supposed to be running that day, that he had already faced disciplinary action for bringing a weapon to school. Why parents aren't aware of that kind of thing baffles me, because I think if somebody is doing that at school. I think every parent at that school has a right to know. Send out a mugshot to the parents.
4: Let them know.
8: Let them know. Yeah. I would want to know. And you point it out to your kid and say, see that one? Stay away from him.
4: Okay.
8: But all anyway, right. Well, testimony resumes again this morning at 9. We'll continue to follow it for you.
4: Coming up at 7:17, Texas Ag Commissioner Sid Miller is going to join us. The screw worm is here, and it's screwing everything up. 7-Eleven traffic and weather. Here's Julie DeHardy.
25: If you're in Richardson, we've got a wreck for you now on 75. This is going to be southbound. It's right around Beltline in the two left lanes. So traffic's already backed up to about Renner. That's going to take you probably about 15 minutes to get through. You could always use Greenville Avenue as an alternate. I'm seeing a little bit of a slowdown if you're trying to travel on I-35 from the George Bush Turnpike and you're trying to get over toward Beltline. That's going to take you at least 5 minutes. There is an accident in Coffman County on I-20 eastbound. This is going to be right around 741 in the right lane. Right now, you've got about a 10-minute delay. And as for Tarrant County, not looking half bad this morning. Looking at 183 as you come off the North Loop. It's a little slow right there, but it starts to break up as you pass Bedford-Eulis Road and you try to get over toward 121. That whole trip is going to take you about 10 minutes. Our next update within 10 minutes with WBAP's First Traffic on the Ones. I'm Julie DeHardy.
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28: WBAP weather from Milestone Heating, AC, Plumbing, Electrical, and more. We got up to 93 degrees yesterday, but the bigger number from that was we picked up over 3.5 inches of rain, and that was a new record. 3.55 inches of rain yesterday at DFW Airport. That pretty well catches us up a little bit more, actually, than through the first of the year, from January 1 through June 1st anyway. And we're looking for a high about 91 this afternoon. There's a lot of humidity out in the ground right now, so be aware of that. We are going to heat up and have a big high pressure dome building in over us. Whether it's going to last all summer, I don't know, but at least it's the start of that. Cloudy this morning, clearing this afternoon with a high of 91, south winds 15 to 20. Low tonight 76, high tomorrow 93, 94 on Wednesday. Thursday and Friday, highs are going to be in the mid to upper 90s, and the heat stress index is going to go probably over the danger point, which is 105, so we may have a heat advisory coming before the weekend. Right now, 78 degrees in Fort Worth, 79 in Dallas. I'm meteorologist Brad Barton. 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
16: Markley Van Camp and Robbins, this is a wonderfully entertaining show. 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
4: It's Carla Marion, Ernie Brown. Hal Jay is on vacation this week. Monty is here as well. On the Clarity Windows and Doors Newsline, Texas Ag Commissioner Sid Miller joining us. Talk a little bit about the screw worm. Now, I'm not sure if anybody really knows what this thing is, Sid, so can you kind of start with an explanation of why this is important?
19: Well, you can make a horror movie around this insect. It's a fly. It lays its eggs in an open wound.
16: Oh.
19: Eggs hatch out, turn into maggots, and they eat live flesh. They call it the screw worm because it just burrows deeper and deeper. It screws itself deeper and deeper into the, and eventually death if it goes untreated. So it's bad. It's putrid. Smells bad. You know.
4: Well, all over DFW, people just dropped their forks and said, I'm done.
16: Thanks, Ernie, for asking about that. Well, how did it get into Texas? I know there had been warnings for some time. You guys are keeping your eye on it and so on and so forth. And is it the first time, I'm guessing, it's been here?
19: Well, no. We had it in the 70s and 80s.
16: Okay. But
19: we thought we'd eradicated it. They had an outbreak in November of 2024 in southern Mexico. That's where it all started. It was originally 1,100 miles from the Texas border. We've eradicated it, and one of the techniques is a sterile fly technique. So you sterilize the male flies, you turn them loose, and supposedly they'll mate with the female flies, and through attrition, it kills the outbreak. But it doesn't work is the problem. They sterilize the flies and turn them loose, but they also sterilize and turn loose the female flies. So the males just mate with the female sterile flies. So, you know, we've released over 7 billion sterile flies since it started, and it marched 1,100 miles across Mexico into Texas. So it's insanity doing the same thing over and over again and expecting different results.
16: So what happened between the 70s and now that we're having trouble getting rid of it? In other words, if it worked back then, what's happening now?
19: Well, they're not using the technique that they eradicated it with in the 70s. Okay. And it was called the SWAS system, screwworm adult suppression system. And basically it's just a fly bait made specifically for a screwworm fly. And we had our last serious outbreak in 76. We had 29,000 cases of this. They used the SWAS system. They put out the fly bait. It killed 95% of the flies. And the next spring, we only had 47 cases. So that's how you do it. But USDA is refusing to use the fly bait, and they won't give a reason why.
16: What?
4: All right. This is Texas Ag Commissioner Sid Miller with us on the Clarity Windows and Doors Newsline. We have more for you coming up here. We got a lot more questions about the screw worm, but first we got to go to Julie DeHarty and find out what's happening on the freeways.
25: we do have a backup coming through Richardson, southbound 75. There's an accident near Beltline in the two left lanes. So you're back to the George Bush Turnpike now. That's going to take you almost a half hour. You could use Greenville Avenue instead. 45 northbound SM right. We have an accident reported. That's a good 5-minute backup. And 35 east southbound at Lake Dallas Drive. The right lane's blocked. Already backing you up for a good 5 minutes through there. Right lane's still blocked on I-20 eastbound at 741 in Kaufman County. And that's a good 5-minute delay. Our next update within 10 minutes with WBAP's first traffic on the ones. I'm Julie D. Hardy.
28: From the WBAP On-Time Experts 24-7 Weather Center, cloudy this morning, clearing, windy, and 91 this afternoon. South winds 15 to 20, low tonight 76. We'll have some fairly gusty winds tomorrow and Wednesday as well, but don't worry about those, because when the winds get still and calm later on this week, Thursday and Friday, we're looking at highs near 100 heat stress index in the danger zone. Right now, it's 78 degrees in Fort Worth, already 79 in Dallas. I'm meteorologist Brad Bart.
16: I just want to go back to a quick question. We're talking with Texas Ag Commissioner Sid Miller live on the Clarity Windows and Doors Newsline on WBAP this morning. So something that worked in the 70s, and we saw this same thing about the screw worm doing horrible things, we're no longer able to do that. The USDA is not telling you why. Does that make you suspicious at all?
19: Well, it does. I mean, they're throwing a lot of money at it. They're building a $750 million fly factory because they don't have enough flies. They sent Mexico $100 million to convert a med fly facility into a screw worm facility. They're offering the public $100 million to come up with a solution. So they're throwing $1 billion at this when they have the solution right in their hand. It's their program. It's the USDA developed it.
16: Wow.
19: I asked them, I said, what's wrong? And they said, well, it's environmentally insensitive.
16: Oh.
19: I said, well, what does that mean? They said, well, it might kill the good flies. I said, I didn't know we had good flies. Oh. What is a good fly?
16: Yeah, go. This is crazy. That is absolutely nuts. So if we all got together and wrote to the government and said, this is the solution we've come up with, do you think they'd listen?
19: They should do it. Well, I don't know. Let's say it does kill good flies. Well, we got a $1 billion fly factory. Let's just make some more good flies and turn them loose.
16: $1 billion. let me ask.
19: My department, we're just going to develop it ourselves, I guess. I'm going to quit waiting on the USDA. This is a $30 billion industry. The livestock industry is. We can, and it's not just like people think it's livestock. It's not. It's wildlife, which is huge in Texas. A lot of the cases that are popping up are in dogs, pets. Your dog can get a simple tick bite. It is enough to attract a screw worm fly and lay eggs in your pet. Cats get it. There's 275 human cases in Mexico. Two deaths. So any warm-blooded, any mammal, there's 200 mammals in Texas. Anything is susceptible to it.
16: But the government said no because it might kill the good flies. Wow.
4: Is the main concern about cattle?
19: Cattle, but, depends. If you're a sheep farmer, pig farmer, goat farmer, you're concerned.
4: Yeah.
19: I put this information in Brooke Rollins' hands three times, and her staff. They all have it. It's not like they don't know about it. So this is the most frustrating thing I've run up against in my 12 years is your ag commissioner.
4: Wow. Yeah. We should get her on and find out what's going on.
16: And really get to the bottom, because it seems like if there's a solution to be had, but the only downside is killing the good flies, I just think it's time for people to maybe ask more questions about
4: that. Here's what we'll do, Sid. We'll get her on, and you'll secretly be in the room with us, and you can ambush her.
16: We'll do it for you. Yeah.
19: I wouldn't want to do that to her, but I would like her to make some fly bait. I've got the formula. I've got the recipe.
4: Yeah.
19: We know how to do it.
16: Can we just make it in our garage?
19: Well, I think it's pretty simple. You could make it in your kitchen, actually.
4: You'll have to take the still down.
19: Yeah.
4: Yeah, okay.
28: Rheumatism medicine.
4: Yeah.
16: Oh, gosh.
4: All right, this is Sid Miller, the Texas Ag Commissioner. Sid, thank you so much. We always appreciate you coming on.
16: Thank you.
19: Anytime, my friend. God bless.
16: Likewise. Wow, that is wild. Absolutely wild. You heard it first here on WB. There's a solution available, but the government said no.
28: You would think that with Lee Zeldin, head of the Environmental Protection Agency, you might get a little traction there.
4: Yeah.
28: Because, I mean, he's got a lot of regulations.
16: But then what would we do with the $1 billion fly factory?
4: I don't know. I guess we could convert it and make tennis shoes.
16: What are we doing?
4: I don't know. I didn't know we had a fly factory.
16: The $1 billion one.
28: Hey, data center, maybe.
4: Yeah, exactly. It could be a data center. It could be a fly data center.
16: What a time to be alive.
4: Or you could make flies for jeans. Coming up at 7:37, Elon Musk about to become a trillionaire.
16: Straight ahead, Monty Cook has your 7:30 news next.
28: Well, the older we get, the more likely we are to develop peripheral neuropathy, which is loss of feeling in the hands and especially the feet. Hi, Brad Barton for Dr. Matt Thomas, D.C., founder of 360 Wellness in Frisco. In fact, I'm going out there today. It's not just a complication of diabetes. I'm not diabetic, but I started developing sharp pains in my toes and feet. Could well be from, I've had multiple back operations, and anytime they're kind of working around there, they try to keep from disturbing any of the nerves. Sometimes they can't, though. First, my doctor prescribed nerve pain medication, which is gabapentin. 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
29: People have started using AI for all sorts of things, but I cannot think of an area where the stakes are higher than your health. First of all, I'll tell you this. I know doctors who have cracked some seemingly impossible cases with the help of AI, so it can be a powerful tool. But AI can also hallucinate, provide bad advice, and be just as confident when it does that. If you do decide to plug any personal medical information into one of these chatbots, you should know that while the companies that created them have robust privacy protections in place, they are not bound by HIPAA, like your healthcare provider is. Whatever the advice presented to you, take it with a degree of healthy skepticism. Always get a second opinion. And remember, if you ever experience concerning symptoms, skip the AI consult and head straight to the ER. I'm Dr. Sanjay Gupta, helping you live a better life.
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0: The right lane, there's an accident. Now, right now, it's only about 5 minutes. Not too bad through there. Seeing a little bit of heavy traffic coming off of 287 in Arlington from Sublette onto I-20 and over toward the East Loop. That's going to take you about 10 to 15 minutes. Our next update within 10 minutes with WBAP's first traffic on the ones. I'm Julie DeHardy.
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3: From the WBAP On-Time Experts 24-7 Weather Center, cloudy this morning, clearing, windy, and 91 for the high this afternoon. Winds out of the south, 15, 20, and gusty. Low tonight, 76. Tomorrow, clearing, breezy, and 93. 94 Wednesday. And then we're looking at highs in the mid-90s Thursday and Friday. Heat stress index up toward 105. Right now, it's 78 degrees in Fort Worth, 79 in Dallas. I'm meteorologist Brad Burke.
4: Israeli military strikes Iranian government targets in western and central parts of the country. Fox's Ashley Strohmeyer reporting.
5: This comes hours after Iran launched at least four waves of missiles at Israel. It's the first time since an early April ceasefire was implemented. Israel says all missiles were intercepted and is now vowing to deliver a powerful response. Tehran claims the attack was in retaliation for Israel's deadly strike on Beirut on Sunday. So President Trump says Iran's strikes are certainly not going to help negotiations on the ending war front. And then he told Tehran to get back to the table and make a deal. The president also says he's not happy about Israel's attack on Beirut. And he was reportedly urging Israel's prime minister not to strike back against Iran.
4: Israel claims it's targeting Hezbollah in response to missile attacks on the northern part of the country. Iran has asked for peace in Lebanon as part of an agreement to end the war with the United States. Police are looking for a suspect after four people were injured, including an officer and a child, in a shooting in Fort Worth over the weekend. WFAA's Teresa Woodard with details.
6: Police say it all started with a large gathering at the Stop Six Park on Saturday night. They say shots were fired near an apartment complex and shopping center to the east of the park, with the suspect firing indiscriminately, according to police. Police say an adult female was shot in the head. She was in critical condition at last report. A Fort Worth police officer who was sitting in a parked patrol car was hit in the neck by a piece of shrapnel. A child was grazed in the head by a bullet, and another woman was shot in the hip. Police say those three victims are expected to recover. So far, no arrests have been made.
4: The World Cup starts this week with games to be held in 11 U.S. cities over the next 5 weeks. Department of Homeland Security Secretary Mark Wayne Mullen recently toured one of those sites, AT&T Stadium in Arlington, spoke with Fox's Will Kane about the overwhelming challenge of keeping the tournament safe. Fox's Kevin Uretsky has more.
7: Secretary Mullen said the sheer size of the event is one of the main challenges.
8: We have one Super Bowl a year. With the World Cup, we're going to have 78 Super Bowls in 38 days.
7: And the secretary says site security is already operational.
8: We locked down this stadium 10 days before the first game.
7: That includes reducing the amount of entrances and restricting the use of drones around the stadiums. Mullen says officials have also been extremely careful issuing visas to fans from other countries.
8: We've actually caught a whole bunch of individuals with ill intentions already.
7: The first match in the United States is Friday when the U.S. plays Paraguay in L.A. Kevin Uretsky, Fox News.
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9: 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And Micron Technology up 7%. The Dow up 170 points, just above 51,000 at the open. And the big story this week comes on Friday. The SpaceX IPO expected at $135 a share. 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
11: The Rangers win 10-0 Sunday, giving them three series wins in a row. They've won 7 of 9, now just 1.5 games back of the first-place Mariners.

0: In the AL West, Texas off today. They begin a series tomorrow at Kansas City. The Knicks ride a 13-game win streak into tonight's Game 3 of the NBA Finals, with the Spurs leading the series 2-0. Madison Square Garden hosting a finals game for the first time since 1999. New York guard Jalen Brunson on what this means for the city.
1: It's really cool. 27 years since the last finals game in this building. 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
5: Among our top stories at 7:38, Israel hit targets in Lebanon. Iran responded with a major missile barrage into Israel. The president says, knock it off, and Iran says, okay. They're dealing with student protests all over the country right now, protesting the government. So that's how it started back in 79. Maybe this will be the beginning of the end for that regime.
6: The other big story that was taking place really over the weekend, too, the Carmelo Anthony murder trial. Also her testimony on Saturday, a rare Saturday day of testimony, where we heard from a lot of witnesses, according to the reporters, of course, who were there. No cameras, no recording devices. But we know that several students who were there who witnessed it all, because you have to remember they were there for the track meet, they portrayed a very different story than what was outlined by the defense, by Carmelo Anthony's team, saying that it was going to be very clear that it was self-defense, a life was in danger, and that just pretty much started to implode Friday, and then it just got worse on into Saturday, with students saying that Carmelo was the one who was instigating. They had asked him something like 15-plus times to leave the tent which they equate to an opposing team's locker room. Like, you wouldn't dare go into an opposing team's locker room. Why are you doing that? And when asked point-blank, these several witnesses, four of the six of whom were black students who were, you know, were with the Metcalf twins on that team, they all said this was something that Carmelo started, and he was agitated. He was
5: He came in, apparently, just based on the testimony, he came in looking for trouble. He wanted a fight. He wanted to create a problem.
6: And then you're hearing things like he wasn't even authorized to run in that because of prior disciplinary action for bringing a knife to school. And to which I say, did any parent at that school know? Because if somebody at my child's school brought a weapon or was violent in any kind of way, I want to know.
5: Is that a new thing where they don't tell everybody? Because I remember taking notes home from the school about something that happened at the school
6: they
5: that we all knew about.
6: Tell your parents, right? But
5: well, there was no, that you had to take the note home. They give you the note in an envelope, and you take it home and give it to your parents. You're not supposed to open it.
7: I took a lot of notes home, but they were usually about me.
5: Yeah.
8: Which you forged, probably.
7: Yeah, 100%.
6: Yeah, no, I'm just thinking, you know, if somebody has the audacity to bring a weapon to school in a time where we all know that that is not allowed, I feel like a mugshot should be taken and distributed to every parent at that school so they can make their own child aware of the danger that this child poses to the rest of the school. I do. I just...
5: Ma, did you get the impression that Carla's the mom who goes up there and says Halloween is horrible?
6: Don't get me started on Halloween.
5: Okay.
6: Teach them to read and do math. These children don't know how to do anything.
7: Why is that kid dressed up as Casper?
5: That's disgraceful.
6: Come on,
7: that
6: man.
7: That kid's dressed up as a pirate.
6: Put them all in uniforms. Tell them to sit down and shut up. That's how I was
7: raised.
6: No, then
7: you'll complain they're dressed up like Britney Spears from Oops, I Did It Again.
6: It's awful. You drive by any school that's letting out and you go, who are these poor homeless children? All their clothes are all tattered and stuff, and they look like they just woke up. What are we doing?
5: I would have hated uniforms or anything like that, but we did have dress codes we had to live by and hair codes, and we had guys wearing wigs because they refused to cut their hair.
6: Well, that's one way around
5: it. The stupidest looking thing I've ever seen. I still think of the guys who used to do that. Think how unbelievably. Well, and of course the bell rings, they're walking out the door, they rip the wig off their head and their hair flows back down to their butts.
6: Oh my goodness. Wow.
7: Apologize. Wow. It was hit me baby one more time. I'm sorry for getting that wrong.
6: Okay, thanks for clearing that up, Monty.
7: That's what I live for.
6: Don't let it happen again.
5: Coming up at 7:47, we'll talk to Scott Robbins from Markley Van Camp and Robbins about the midday show. Julie DeHardy has traffic and weather on the ones now.
9: Looking at Richardson, it appears that our wreck near Beltline has cleared southbound. There's still a bit of a delay for maybe 5 minutes as you come from the George Bush Turnpike. Seeing some heavier traffic on the Dallas North Tollway as you come from 121 all the way to 635. That'll take you about 20, 25 minutes. We do have the wreck on 35 southbound at Lake Dallas Drive in the right lane. That's a good 10-minute backup. And delays on 287 from Sublette onto westbound I-20. That's a good 10-minute trip. Our next update within 10 minutes with WBAP's first traffic on the ones. I'm Julie D. Hardy.
8: From the WBAP On-Time Experts 24-7 Weather Center, it's fixing to get hot around here. Cloudy this morning, but clearing, windy, and humid this afternoon with a high of 91. You can forget the rest of the week for rainfall as far as that's concerned. 91 today, it'll feel like 98 in the shade. Winds out of the south 15 to 20. Low tonight, 76. Tomorrow, clearing, breezy, warm, and humid with a high of 93. It'll feel like 99. Wednesday, sunny and 94 for the high, gusty south winds. Then Thursday and Friday, the winds drop off and high pressure really begins to build in here. We're looking at highs in the mid to upper 90s. Heat stress index 104 Thursday afternoon, 106 in the shade Friday afternoon. Right now we have 78 degrees in Fort Worth, 79 in Dallas. I'm meteorologist Brad Barton.
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3: A Better Life with Dr. Sanjay Gupta.
11: Breast cancer is the most common cancer among women in the world. And according to a new study out of the University of Washington School of Medicine, an estimated 3.5 million cases a year are expected by 2050. Now, the good news is we've gotten so much better at screening, earlier detection, and cutting-edge treatments in many countries, including here in the United States. But even here in America, Black women have a death rate from breast cancer that is 40% higher than white women, a disparity that exists despite our world-class treatment infrastructure. 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And remember this, you should start getting mammograms. 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
1: Markley, Van Camp, and Robbins, 11 to 2 only on WBAP. It is 7:48 right now, live right now on the Clarity Windows and Doors Newsline. We just so happen to have Scott Robbins with us live. You've got a big Monday show, apparently. A huge Monday show to tell us about, Scott.
2: Trump blows off Kirsten Welker during the interview.
1: Yeah, what happened there? He kind of lost his cool.
2: Well, you know, he's just like, okay, I had enough. Yeah. Let's go.
1: I'm out of here.
2: I guess they waited around like an hour in some shed in on a farm in Iowa somewhere. You hear the rain hitting off the tin roof. Mm-hmm. So, anyway, I think he just had enough of the whole thing and left. And it'll be spun like, well, you know, how terrible it is. You know how it'll be spun. Oh, yeah. So we'll have the clip today. California cheating on such a winter's day.
1: Isn't that their math in California is absolutely stunning, how they do math over there.
2: It's incredible. It takes that much time. And again, it's just rife for people, allegations of cheating, because now you got Spencer Pratt in third now. After leading, after being in second place, you know, soundly in second place. Mm-hmm. But anyway, it's ridiculous. I said the other day, I said, you know, do it like American Idol. They can get that thing done in an hour on Idol. I mean, it's over with, right? Yeah. Or have the Chick-fil-A guys do it. They can handle stuff like this, too.
1: And
2: they got no problem.
1: And it will be their pleasure.
2: Yeah, Scott Pelley was weeping on TV or on some podcast or something yesterday about getting blown out of 60 Minutes. He said that he was shocked to hear Barry Weiss, who runs CBS, and other people say that the show was not fair and down the middle. He was shocked to hear that.
3: Shocked, huh? Yeah, you know, interesting. He said, he asked her, what evidence do you have? And all over X this weekend, everybody is putting up, well, here's the evidence that maybe you missed. And they have video of how he handles one subject with one side and one subject with the other. And they have polls. There's plenty of evidence. I mean, you really got to be living in a bubble to not know that there is bias allegation against you.
2: You're just insulated from that stuff because everyone around you is like, you're fantastic. You're great. Nice job.
1: Yes, man.
3: And like-minded in terms of your ideas.
2: Yes, yes. New York Knicks, by the way, tickets tonight going for between $7,000 and $8,000 just to get in the door.
1: What?
2: You're right. $7,000 and $8,000 just to get a seat somewhere as they take on San Antonio game 3 tonight. The president will be there. Apparently, security will be very, very tight. And finally today, I just saw where Rosie O'Donnell came out and said, yeah, I had a facelift.
1: I saw that.
2: Yeah, and she wanted to do it, by the way, because she wanted to be genuine. Now, put that sentence together. I had a facelift, and I bet I want to be genuine.
3: Okay.
2: Stay right where you are, Rosie. I'm good with that one. Also, Monday mashup coming today. I have no idea what it is.
1: Ooh.
2: Two songs melded together. David Van Camp will put that together, and we'll hear that coming up a little bit later. It's always fun.
1: Yeah, mashups are so fun. I can't wait. I can't wait.
3: All right, Scott Robbins, Markley, Van Camp, and Robbins today, 11:05. Thank you, Scott.
1: Thank you, Scott.
3: 7:51, traffic and weather now with Julie DeHart.
4: Looks like we have a wreck in downtown Dallas on I-30 in the Canyon. Right around Botham Jean, it's going to be on the eastbound side. So you're backed up towards Sylvan. That's going to take you a good 15, 20 minutes. And it's also affecting I-35 as you're coming in from Ewing. That's going to take you about 15 minutes or so. Very heavy traffic on southbound I-35 as you try to move past the tollway and on to 366 Woodall Rogers and over toward 45. So that's going to take you about 10 to 15 minutes. We have a little bit of slow traffic right now if you're trying to travel on I-30. Mostly as you're approaching Fielder and Cooper coming over from East Chase Parkway, so that's probably going to take you 5 to 10 minutes to drive through. Our next update within 10 minutes with WBAP's First Traffic on the Ones. I'm Julie Hardy.
5: From the WBAP On-Time Experts 24-7 Weather Center, cloudy this morning, clearing, windy, and 91 this afternoon. South winds 15 to 20 and gusty. Low tonight, 76. If we can get that chilly, 76 for the low. 79 now at DFW. Clearing, breezy, warm, and humid tomorrow with a high of 93, 94 on Wednesday. Thursday and Friday, highs are going to be in the mid-90s. Heat stress indices will be in the 105, 106 range. That's Thursday and Friday afternoons. Right now, we have 78 degrees in Fort Worth, 79 in Dallas. I'm meteorologist Brad Barton.
6: Now, in case you missed missed it.
3: Well, there's a movie coming out on Friday called Disclosure Day. It's Steven Spielberg, and it's about aliens' contact with the United States, with the world, rather, I should say. Steven Spielberg said it will have you rethinking things.
7: This truth had were just known overnight. If the government announced, yes, we have been keeping this from you since 1947, that would mess up a lot of people. And the movie also takes the position of the church. What does this do to the fundamental beliefs that many of us have? Is God our God only on this planet? Or is God a God for every system where there's civilization, intelligent life, and even developing life?
3: I'm interested to see what the movie is all about. We played the trailer.
8: I think I know what it's about.
3: You do?
8: Uh-huh.
4: No, really?
8: Uh-oh. I think it's about aliens.
3: Aliens, yeah. I think you're probably right on that. Okay, well, anyway, so there you go. That's coming out on Thursday or Friday.
4: The conspiracy theorists are losing their mind.
3: I'll bet they are.
4: Online,
3: yeah, they're saying there's somehow a tie-in between the government. Uh-huh. By the way, have you noticed they have not released any more UFO files
4: in weeks. We're supposed to get a file a day.
3: A file a week. They're going to put out all the big stuff. It's on the way and nothing.
4: So the theorists are saying this ties into that and a fake government, you know, show about end time. I don't know.
3: Yeah.
4: Don't go down the rabbit hole. I'll do it for you and I'll just summarize.
3: Okay. And then keeping in the Hollywood theme here, Seth Rogen says he smokes pot all day long.
9: I smoke weed all day. Oh, yeah. I smoke weed all day, every single day since I was 20 years old, maybe something like that. And I've been very productive in that time. I mean, in the book and in life, I equate it to shoes or glasses. Are shoes like a crutch we use, or are they a thing that we have culturally decided make our lives easier and better? You know, that is exactly how weed is to me. Could I not wear shoes? Probably. Could I not smoke weed? Probably. Would I just much rather smoke weed all day? Yes.
3: Probably.
4: Okay.
3: Yes, he would.
8: Yeah, he's totally high. Right. Oh, yeah. 100%. Yeah. But I have friends and family members that are daily smokers like that.
4: Really?
8: And they function just fine. I don't know that they would be able to function without it.
4: Interesting.
3: Yeah. See, I would be concerned about that if I couldn't function without something that's
8: me too.
3: External.
4: Mm-hmm.
3: You know? I'd be a little bit worried about what was going to become of me in case I couldn't get that thing.
8: If I smoked weed all day every day.
4: Yeah.
8: What makes me want to do is eat tacos and go to sleep.
3: And here is Scott Pelley saying he didn't believe they were biased.
10: She, I am told, said something to the effect of, why do you think the country thinks you're biased? But she didn't offer any kind of a metric. You know, what's your metric? Why do you think so? Do you have a poll? Is there market research? What are you talking about? Because we certainly didn't believe that.
3: Actually, there was a Gallup poll. That was something people pointed out online. I saw that on X. I said, well, you know, I don't believe anything I read on X. So I looked up Gallup, and yeah, there was a poll.
4: You should. Don't discount X. If you set up your feed properly and you follow people, you're going to get news. Okay. You're going to get stuff that you will not see anywhere else. And then we put it on the air here, and it's a lot of fun.
3: It's crap.
4: No.
3: All right. Anyway, so X had people all over it putting up examples of Scott Pelley and how biased he was and how 60 Minutes was biased when it comes to political reports. Yeah, what a shock.
4: Internet lives forever, man.
3: Yeah, it really kind of does.
4: You have to remember that.
3: But that just shows you how clueless the man is.
4: Well, yeah, when you're just surrounded by yes men and your own view, of course, everything else seems weird.
3: Coming up at 8:07, Elon Musk is about to be able to write a really big check.
4: Straight ahead, Monty Cook with your 8 o'clock news next.
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15: A better life with Dr. Sanjay Gupta.
16: How often do you stop to wonder whether you should share something that's revealing? Maybe even embarrassing, with a partner, a friend, or even your boss. In her new book called Revealing, The Underrated Power of Oversharing, behavioral scientist Leslie John says doing just that can help you deepen relationships that are vital to your life. We need people to trust us in order to get things like love, friendship, and career success. That's what she told us. When you make yourself vulnerable by revealing something sensitive, it does make other people trust you. In turn, when you ask someone to reveal something about themselves, showing that interest will generally lead someone to like you more. Why? Because people like to be asked about themselves, she says. It also signals that they are discriminating and choosy, but in a good way. I'm Dr. Sanjay Gupta, helping you live a better life.
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4: Was able to track down the wreck in the downtown canyon eastbound I-30, Botham John. Only the left lane's getting by. So you are backed up through almost to Hampton at this point, and that's going to be about 20, 25 minutes. And it also affects you on I-35 coming into downtown from Ewing. That's going to be about a 20-minute backup. Looks like we have a wreck on Woodall Rogers. That's going to be right around Pearl Street. You're backed up onto I-35. That's going to take you about 15 to 20 minutes. There's an accident I-30 westbound at Munger in the right center lane, and that's just a couple-minute delay. But we do have quite a stack up in Rockwall. An accident eastbound I-30 at 3549. Two right lanes are blocked, and it's about 20 minutes. Our next update within 10 minutes with WBAP's first traffic on the ones. I'm Julie DeHart.
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11: From the WBAP On-Time Experts 24-7 Weather Center. Cloudy this morning, clearing this afternoon with a high of 91. It'll feel like 98 in the shade. Wind south 15-20, though that helps a little bit. Partly cloudy and muggy overnight, low 76 to 78. Tomorrow clearing, breezy in 93. 94 Wednesday, then we're actually in the hot territory with highs of 95 or greater. And our heat stress index with the humidity make it feel more like 105, 106 later on this week. Right now, we have 79 degrees in Fort Worth and 79 in Dallas. I'm meteorologist Brad Barton.
19: News brought to you by mercenary-law.com. President Trump continues to insist the U.S. is close to a deal with Iran despite last week's strikes, Israeli military action against Hezbollah in Lebanon, and Iranian retaliatory strikes yesterday. Wisconsin Republican Senator Ron Johnson tells Fox's The Big Weekend Show he's confident this won't turn into another forever war.
22: President Trump was the president of my lifetime least likely to get us in some long, engaged type of ground war, and I know he's reluctant to do that. I hope that cooler heads prevail. I hope some steps forward in Iran that has the power to actually do a deal and stop this war.
19: So far, the deal requires both sides to negotiate a new nuclear deal amid a 60-day ceasefire and reopen the Strait of Hormuz. President Trump wants stricter nuclear controls, and he's even considering confiscating Iran's uranium stockpile. Says it's not necessary. Iran has asked for peace in Lebanon as part of an agreement. On Wednesday, the city of Irving launches two new van routes to replace lost DART bus service.
23: Irving Connector routes 225 and 255 replace the same number bus routes running north and south through Irving. The service comes from VIA, which has operations in other suburbs. Rides are free from June 10th through June 24th, then fares will be $1.50. Riders can use VIA's City Mapper app to view schedules and buy tickets. Lori Waffenschmidt, WBAP News.
19: Apple hosts its yearly big developers event this week. Fox's Evan Brown reporting.
24: Apple's Worldwide Developers Conference kicks off today. This is the event in which they unveil the next versions of their operating systems. We can expect version 27 of their systems under Apple's new idea of naming them after release years. Those are iOS for phones, iPadOS for tablets, and the systems for TV, Watch, Vision Pro, and Mac. But the event usually often shows off advances in coding languages and OS kits for app development. There are discussions among Apple developers about coming improvements to the camera app as well as an expectation of an advancement to Apple Intelligence. Evan Brown, Fox News.
19: 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Some Facebook users could be getting a second payment from parent company Meta's $725 million privacy settlement. Facebook was hit with several lawsuits over accusations the platform improperly shared their data with third-party sources. The suits were linked to the 2018 Cambridge Analytica scandal, where data was used to profile voters. A second payment start going out June the 9th. I'm Monty Cook. Keep connected, DFW, for the latest on the war in Iran. 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
1: The Rangers win 10-0 Sunday over the Guardians, hitting a season-high 4 home runs to win their third straight series. The first time they've done that here this season, Justin Foscue on his first inning home run that gave Texas a 2-0 lead.
2: I was just trying to stay within my approach, sit fastball, and hung me a little slider, and I let it go. So just sitting for a fastball, trying to stay within myself, trying to get something to drive, and he hung me a good pitch.
1: Texas off today before beginning a series in Kansas City tomorrow. And the NBA Finals, Game 3 tonight. Knicks with a 2-0 series lead over the Spurs. They host San Antonio at Madison Square Garden this evening. The historic venue hosting the first Finals game since 1999, with New York riding a 13-game win streak. I'm Will Connerly on WBAP from 96.7 and 1310, The Ticket.
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3: Well, among our top stories, a two-month-old ceasefire in the Middle East on thin ice after Israel and Iran traded heavy missile strikes over the last 24 hours. Iran has said they are finished with Israel now. They're not going to strike them anymore. President Trump said, you guys knock that off. We're working on a deal over here, and you're screwing it up.
5: Big developments over the weekend in the Carmelo Anthony murder trial actually started Friday when our show ended at 9. Their testimony was beginning, and it seemed to be sort of the beginning of the end, Ernie, for the self-defense line that the defense was trying to go with, that Carmelo Anthony was somehow in fear for his life, because they put student witnesses on the stand, and it did not end well for Carmelo Anthony.
3: It was weird. The prosecution rests, the defense starts their case, and their first two witnesses actually ended up testifying for the prosecution, almost. I mean, they were like hostile witnesses. I wondered, if I am the person, if I am Carmelo Anthony sitting here right now, and this is the way it's going, do I need to get up there and testify, or would my response be, you know what, it'd be better if I didn't?
5: It'll be interesting. We had one of our legal experts on the air earlier, and he did say that he will likely take the stand. And so, of course, that'll be very
3: interesting. Well, when you claim self-defense, yeah, you have to.
5: Tell us what happened, you know? But as far as what happened over the weekend, you had the prosecutor asking one of the teenagers, again, four of the six teenagers who testified were black, so that can't be sort of thrown into this. They're teammates of the Metcalfs. He asked, was this self-defense or murder? The teenager, this was murder. What did Carmelo say? He said he wasn't leaving and says a profanity. What did Carmelo do? He was starting to get more aggressive. What does he say next? Blank word, you all. I'm not going to leave. Y'all are a bunch of blank words. That same teenager testified, Austin took the lead in trying to get Anthony to leave, and Anthony put his hand in his backpack, said five times, touch me and see what happens. The teen testified, Austin was calm. He was not going to touch Anthony. Then the prosecutor said, what did you see during the stabbing? The teenager said, you saw a big hole and blood coming from his upper body. So, anyway, they went on and on asking these teenage witnesses very pointed questions. He finally asked, saying, was Carmelo Anthony acting in self-defense? The teenager said no. And so at this point, I don't know where they go from here, but in less than an hour, we'll start getting word from the reporters who are there inside. Doing great work, by the way. No cameras, nothing like that, no recording abilities at all. And so what happens starting today and for the rest of the week is up in the air.
3: Coming up at 8:17, the five things you need to know. It's 8:11, traffic and weather on the ones now with Julie DeHardy.
4: Getting busy again. We've got a wreck on Woodall Rogers eastbound at St. Paul. The two left lanes are blocked, and you're backed up onto I-35. That's going to take you 15 to 20 minutes to get through. We still have the problem in the canyon. This is 30 eastbound right around Botham John. Only the left lane's getting by, so that's a good 20, 25 minutes from Hampton. And it's also got I-35 backed up from Ewing for a good 15 to 20 minutes. There is a problem if you're traveling on the westbound side of I-30 at Munger. Looks like a stall in the right center lane, and it is causing a couple minute backup. And then we've got this accident on I-30 eastbound, right around FM 3549 with the two right lanes blocked. A good 15 minutes to get around that accident. Our next update within 10 minutes with WBAP's First Traffic on the Ones. I'm Julie DeHart.
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11: Welcome to WBAP On Time Experts 24/7 Weather Center. Cloudy this morning, but clearing this afternoon with a high of 91. Winds pick up out of the south, 15 to 20, occasionally stronger than that. Partly cloudy and 76 overnight. Tomorrow, clearing, breezy, warm, and humid with a high of 83 tomorrow. It'll feel like 99 in the shade, by the way. And we keep moving on up. Wednesday's high 94. Then we're going to be up to 95 Thursday and Friday. And the heat stress indices Thursday and Friday will be probably around 105, maybe even hotter than that. Right now, 79 degrees in Fort Worth and 79 in Dallas. I'm meteorologist Brad Barkin.

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5: A Better Life with Dr. Sanjay Gupta.
6: Breast cancer is the most common cancer among women in the world. And according to a new study out of the University of Washington School of Medicine, an estimated 3.5 million cases a year are expected by 2050. Now, the good news is we've gotten so much better at screening, earlier detection, and cutting-edge treatments in many countries, including here in the United States. But even here in America, black women have a death rate from breast cancer that is 40% higher than white women, a disparity that exists despite our world-class treatment infrastructure. So what can you do to lower your risk? Eat less red meat? Try your best to manage your blood sugar and your weight? Exercise is really important. Cut back on drinking, quit smoking. And remember this, you should start getting mammograms. At what age? 40. That's when you should start. I'm Dr. Sanjay Gupta, helping you live a better life.
7: 500.
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0: Markley, Van Camp, and Robbins. Never know what these guys are going to be talking about. They're going to have a lot of fun, that's for sure. 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
1: It's 8:19, time for 5 Things You Need to Know.
0: Damning testimony Friday and Saturday in the murder trial of Carmelo Anthony, who killed 17-year-old Austin Metcalf at that Frisco track meet last year. Witnesses testified that they asked Anthony more than 15 times to leave their team tent, all of which were met with profanity and taunts. The prosecution then asked one teen witness if Anthony was acting in self-defense. The teen said no.
1: A massive India H-1B visa fraud ring busted. Nearly 90% of India's visa applications contain fraudulent information. 100,000 counterfeit certificates have been seized so far. The Fed said those were supposed to be high-skilled employees brought over, but they're not.
0: Major security breach at Houston's George Bush Intercontinental Airport over the weekend. A man named Abdulrahman Oryami is facing felony charges after slipping through TSA screening with a fake boarding pass, and he boarded a United flight to Los Angeles. Turns out he moved through multiple security layers, blended in with passengers, and got past the gate while employees were distracted.
1: A woman in her 80s with advanced Alzheimer's, who had spoken mostly in single syllables and required full-time care for years, exhibited improvements in multiple functions after receiving 5 grams of Enigma strain mushroom. She began to speak and gradually got better.
0: State troopers will no longer be patrolling North Texas tollways after the agency opted not to renew a contract with the NTTA. That's going to impact police presence, they say, on the Dallas North Tollway, Chisholm Trail Parkway, and Louisville Lake Toll Bridge, among others, across DFW. NTTA saying it's going to work to ensure a smooth transition as those changes take effect.
1: They didn't say the transition to what, though. Who's going to be patrolling the tollways?
0: Goons.
1: All right, hire goons with bags hire of goons. Doorknobs.
0: There you go.
1: All right.
0: He already had his way, by George.
2: Big fan of sacks of doorknobs.
1: Doggone right I am.
0: Where are you going, 10
1: I'm
0: over
1: a
0: the field.
1: Believer in that. And that's 5 things you need to know and 1 you didn't. Let's get you updated on traffic and weather on the ones. Here's Julie DeHart.
3: Pretty tangled up in downtown Dallas. First of all, we've got a wreck on 366. That's Woodall Rogers eastbound at St. Paul. 2 left lanes are blocked. So you're backed up onto southbound I-35 as you're coming over from the tollway. And that's going to take you about 20, 25 minutes. A lot of people are going that way because we're all tangled up in the downtown canyon as well. There's a wreck eastbound I-30 at Botham John. Only the left lane is getting by. So you're backed up to Hampton. That's going to be almost a half hour. And I-35E is backed up through Ewing. So that's going to take you 20, 30 minutes. We do have a stalled vehicle if you're traveling west on I-30 at Munger. They're in the right center lane. That's about a 5-minute delay. And I just checked on our accident on I-30 eastbound at FM 3549. We still have a couple lanes blocked through there. 18-wheeler on this one. And it's the 2 right lanes that are blocked. Traffic right now is backed up about 10, 15 minutes. Our next update within 10 minutes with WBAP's first traffic on the ones. I'm Julie DeHardy.
4: From the WBAP On-Time Experts 24-7 Weather Center, after 3.55 inches of rainfall yesterday, a lot of those creeks and draws and things like that are still overflowing, so be aware of that in some areas all across DFW today. Cloudy this morning, clearing, windy, and humid this afternoon. With a high of 91. It'll feel like 98 in the shade. Winds out of the south, 15 to 20. A low tonight, 76. Warming trend tomorrow and Wednesday. Highs in the low to mid-90s, and then we're looking at highs in the mid-90s, and the heat stress indices are going to be at or above 105, it looks like, by the end of the week. Right now, 79 degrees in Fort Worth and 79 in Dallas. Some heavy fog across the Lake Ray Hubbard interchange. I'm meteorologist Brad Barton.
1: All right, so we have Elon Musk. His SpaceX is going to be in its IPO on Friday. The initial public offering is valued at $1.77 trillion. It's the largest public offering ever.
0: And you've already got your checkbook out.
1: No. They saved, I think there's 555 million shares they're going to offer. 25% of that going to just retail regular folk investors sitting in front of their TV or their computer at home.
0: In other words, I could buy a share.
1: You could buy shares. They're apparently debuting at $135 a share. There are two things about this that are unusual. Number one, $135 a share for an IPO seems a little steep to me.
0: Okay.
1: And $1.77 trillion, I mean, that's valuing the company at its probable peak. That's not valuing the company at what it's worth the day it goes on the market. But there is expectation that a lot of people will be dumping stocks on Wednesday, Thursday to get money to buy this on Friday because they all think it's going to zip through the ceiling. And it very well might. But it's going to make Elon Musk a trillionaire.
0: The world's first trillionaire. Will he not be?
1: Yeah. Okay. I think he's worth $800 billion right now.
0: Good for him.
1: The initial excitement will fade and selling pressure will increase as locked-up periods expire, giving insiders an exit strategy. The people who are going to get rich from this probably are the people inside SpaceX, the people who were given shares for their service for years and that kind of thing. They have enough shares to make it worthwhile, but most people don't have. I mean, 1,000 shares is going to cost you $135,000, so good luck. Most people don't have that.
0: Well, let's just say someone ordinary like me, or let's just say below ordinary like me, would I just want to buy a share or two. I mean, is that for something this big? And I don't have an investor kind of brain, or I don't have any experience in that. But if other people were thinking, well, I might be able to get in on this and make some money, is that even advisable? You know, I don't know. I would want one just to say I bought one.
1: Well, you could buy a share if you wanted to.
0: Just to seem cool.
1: Cost you $135.
2: Because all the cool kids are doing it.
1: Yeah.
2: Morgan Stanley thinks the company is going to be worth over $4 trillion in the next 10 or 12 years. So
1: if you have long-term, if you have a long-term viewpoint, then it might be worth it. But I remember Facebook when that IPO, that was going to be the biggest thing ever. And I put an order in to get shares and it never filled. There was just so much demand for it. But even from opening day on Facebook to the next 6, 7, 8 months, it had dropped, I mean, down to a third of what it was to open. Now, of course, it's come back, but you have to have a long-term view of these things. I think there are a lot of folks, they like the idea of an IPO because they think it's going to zip up just like it did in the late 90s, and they can make a fortune in one day and get in and get out. But there's lockup periods on this one particularly. They're not going to let you sell your shares for 15 days, which I think is crap, unless you're an insider, which I am not. If I want to sell my shares, I'm going to do it. And you want to penalize me for it, that's not necessary.
2: This isn't the dot-com bubble.
1: Yeah.
2: If you think you're going to, you know, throw $1,000 in there and get out a, you know, millionaire in 4 days, it ain't going to happen.
0: So you're saying I shouldn't buy that one share?
2: I mean, go ahead. Anything. Yeah, go ahead and buy it.
1: Buy it.
0: Yeah. How soon until I get rich then? But after 15 days?
1: With the one share?
0: Yeah.
1: Yeah.
5: Good luck. I'm still waiting for the Philco radio stock to come in. Seem waiting
2: any
5: for
2: day now.
0: Poor
2: any
0: Brad.
2: Day now, Brad.
0: Just keep your eye on the fog.
1: And Brad put all his money in Circuit City.
2: Hey, they're making a comeback.
1: Well, you know,
0: wait a minute.
1: You know, if you buy one share and it and the stock goes to $900, then yeah, you've made a few hundred dollars there.
0: I'll take it.
1: Okay,
0: I'll take that.
1: All right, well, you can do it. I don't know, I'm no expert.
2: That's folding money.
1: Yeah,
2: that's
0: you are an
2: money.
0: Expert. You're like the stock trading person on the show. Let me tell you something.
2: Dive deeper into what he's done.
1: Yeah, it's probably best that we not get
2: you
1: too
2: notice
1: much
2: he's
1: detail.
2: Still sitting across from you.
1: Yeah, I sure am.
0: True, poor guy. Yeah. Well, all right, there's the argument for that.
1: Yeah. All right, coming up at 8:37, we're going to play What Year Was It?
0: Yes, and we've got a fantastic new prize. You're going to love this. Straight ahead, Monty Cook has your 8:30 news. Next.
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15: 20 years ago, the average attention span was about 2.5 minutes. Today, it's just 47 seconds. Pretty disconcerting. That's according to new research out of UC Irvine. But really, this isn't our fault, at least not entirely. We can blame technology and the world around us. Attention, it turns out, is not an unlimited resource. You only have so much of it to give. Start paying more attention to what times of the day you seem to be at your mental peak. Try to knock out the more complicated stuff during that time. It's also important to take breaks every so often so you can more easily lock in when you're trying to concentrate. One expert said, even trying to visualize where you want to end your day with everything all wrapped up or with tons left to do, that can act as a real motivator. I'm Dr. Sanjay Gupta, helping you live a better life.
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17: On the ones.
3: A little bit of a backup for you on southbound 75. There's a stall in the right lane southbound at Coit. So that's backing you up for probably about 5 minutes. They just cleared up our Woodall Rogers eastbound St. Paul, so that's good news. Still backed up onto I-35, though. That's going to take you about 20 minutes to get through that mess. And a lot of it is backed up because we have this problem on eastbound I-30 at Botham John. Only the left lane gets by. So you're backed up at least a half hour from Hampton. And then I-35 is feeling it as well. That's about 30 minutes as you try to move from Ewing all the way over toward the Woodall Rogers area. 30 eastbound at FM 3549. There's a wreck in the two right lanes and traffic's backed up at least 15 minutes. Our next update within 10 minutes with WBAP's first traffic on the ones. I'm Julie Hardy.
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5: From the WBAP On-Time Experts 24-7 Weather Center. Cloudy this morning, clearing, windy, and 91 for the high this afternoon. South winds at least 15 to 20, maybe a little stronger, kind of like yesterday. Partly cloudy and 76 overnight. Tomorrow, clearing, breezy, warm, and humid with a high of 93. 94 on Wednesday. And then the humidity becomes a little more important because we're going to have Gulf moisture flow coming in here. Not much rain, though, but we are going to have a lot of humidity. We're looking at highs in the mid-90s Thursday and Friday, which will render out 105 degree heat stress index toward the end of the week. Right now it's 79 degrees in Fort Worth, 79 in Dallas. Fog crossed the Lake Ray Hubbard Bridge. I'm meteorologist Brad Barton.
2: News brought to you by Dr. Matthew Cavey at Texas Radiotherapy. Iran attacked Israel yesterday in retaliation for strikes on Hezbollah targets in Lebanon's capital. Fox's Trey Yingston, Tel Aviv, reporting.
20: The president told me it's certainly not going to help negotiations. He went on to say what I would

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1: After days of testimony from student athletes, coaches, first responders, and the medical examiner, the state rested its case. One notable absence, Hunter Metcalf, Austin Metcalf's twin brother. He has not been allowed inside the courtroom during testimony because he remains a potential witness. Prosecutors could still call him later in rebuttal. One of the final prosecution witnesses, a mutual friend of both Austin Metcalf and Carmelo Anthony. He testified that after Anthony was asked to leave the memorial team tent, the confrontation escalated. He told jurors Anthony said, "Touch me and find out." He later testified, "I saw Austin fall back and yell, 'I've been stabbed.'"
0: President Trump is catching the NBA Finals in his hometown tonight. Fox's Jared Halpern with more from the White House.
2: President Trump has had a lot to say about the New York Knicks during the team's playoff run this season.
3: Well, I've been a Knicks fan for a long time, and I'm also a Jim Dolan fan. He's a nice guy, okay? He's been a long time wanting to win, and he's a competitive guy, and he's got a team that's amazing.
2: The president says he plans to attend Game 3 tonight at Madison Square Garden as a guest of Knicks owner Jim Dolan. This is the first NBA Finals appearance for the Knicks since 1999. Ticket prices have set records, drawing thousands of dollars per seat. At the White House, Jared Halpern, Fox News.
0: 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Subaru is recalling nearly 70,000 vehicles for a defect that could cause the moonroof glass panels to detach. The recall includes 2026 Subaru Forester and Forester hybrid vehicles. Federal safety regulators say some of the vehicles may have been manufactured with power moonroof assemblies in which the glass panel was improperly bonded to the sliding frame. The automaker said a detached glass panel could raise the risk of a crash or injury for other drivers. Checking the opening numbers on Wall Street, the Dow was up 206 points. NASDAQ has gained 251. The S&P 500 is up 50 points. I'm Monty Cook. Keep connected to DFW for the latest on the war in Iran. 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
5: The Rangers win 10-0 Sunday over the Guardians to clinch the series victory. 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
5: 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The Knicks host the Spurs tonight for Game 3 of the NBA Finals. New York with a 2-0 series lead. They're 2 wins away from their first title since 1973. 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And JT Poston, who lost his 4-shot lead midway through the back nine on Sunday, birdies 18 to force a playoff with Ryan Gerard, and he prevails to win the $4 million prize at the Memorial, his biggest career tournament win. 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
4: News updates from Monty Cook. Dependable traffic with Julie D. Hardy. And DFW's most accurate forecast from Chief Meteorologist Brad Barton on the ones.
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8: Good morning, it's 8:37. Among our top stories, things have escalated in the region after a series of back-and-forth attacks between Israel, Hezbollah, and Iran broke weeks of relative calm. President Trump got in, said, knock that off. Iran said, okay.
9: Yeah, I did. I looked at the update. They said, okay. So there we go. We're moving on.
8: Well, they're dealing with riots. They're dealing with protests, riots of the, quote, students in Iran right now protesting the government.
9: Yeah,
8: so
9: they want to be
8: free. Have their hands full. Yeah.
9: They want to be free. I saw one post over the weekend that showed a video of it. I guess some stuff is starting to come out now because part of their internet is turned on. I'm not sure how that works, honestly. But this person said, arm them. No, I mean, that's if they want to be free.
8: Yeah.
9: This is why you give up your guns,
8: you give
9: up your freedom.
8: You know those arms would end up in the wrong hands, though. They always do.
9: But anyway, so there's that. And we're also following the latest in the Carmelo Anthony murder trial in Collin County, set to get underway in about 22 minutes or so.

0: It was a wild weekend, so we're waiting to see if Carmelo himself will be testifying, and if so, will that be today or when?
1: Yeah, they did a Saturday session this last week.
0: It was strange. I was starting to see that when I opened my eyes and realized, okay, it's Saturday. I'm going to get caught up on the news, and they're just saying, this testimony is testimony. I had to go and clarify that online. Are they meeting? Yeah, it happens. It's rare, but it happens.
1: They want to get this thing done.
0: Yeah, they do.
1: Yeah. All right, let's play What Year Was It? Brought to you by Advanced Hair Restoration.
0: Well, this is a cool one. We've got two tickets to send you to UFC's Freedom 250 at the Angelica Film Center in Dallas. It's Sunday, June 14th, and we'll take caller 5 right now to 800-288-9227. You have to listen to the clues and then be able to tell us what year was it.
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1: All right, let's see if you know the right answer coming up.
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1: All right, it's 8:41. Vicki is in Plano. 1995, 1996, and 1997. Vicki, Hal is out. Monty is going to help.
9: Okay, Vicki, I'm not 100% sure on this one, but I'm going to do my dead level best. The only thing that I kind of think I remember is I'm pretty sure that Apollo 13 came out in the early to mid-90s, and I want to say that was 1995. Okay. I don't remember when Blossom ended. I know that's a big shocker. I've never heard that Bryan Adams song before, and I was not with Hugh Grant when he got arrested.
1: Yeah, but you told him who to call.
9: Allegedly, yes.
0: Come on now. Okay, Monty.
9: So I think it's 1995. I'm pretty sure it's 1995.
0: Vicki, are you going to go with Monty with 1995, or are you going to go on your own?
10: I like 1995.
0: Cool. Let's find out if you're a winner.
6: Tell me, have you ever really, really, really ever loved?
3: Actor Hugh Grant arrested, the sitcom Blossom at an end, the movie Apollo 13 new, and Bryan Adams at number one. The year? 1995.
0: Yes. Congrats, Vicki. You're going to go to USC's right. Freedom 250.
9: Man, I'm glad I got that one, Vicki, because I'm not going to lie to you. I was maybe 40% sure.
1: Oh. He was sweating it out.
0: On a streak. All right, Vicki, hang on the line. Joseph will get your info off the air. We will play again tomorrow morning at 5:37.
1: I've never heard that Bryan Adams song either.
0: You guys have never heard that?
1: It seems like an odd clue, too. Blossom comes to an end.
9: Yeah, Blossom coming to an end.
1: What the hell is a Blossom?
9: Arrested?
11: Yeah. Four whole seasons. Wow.
9: The only reason I guessed 95 was I thought that was earlier in the 90s, so I thought Blossom ended in like 92.
0: I'm just glad it's over.
9: No, me too.
11: It was 95. Apollo 13 saw that in the theater when it first came out, and it was awesome.
0: Okay.
11: In the
0: Very cool.
1: I've adopted the philosophy, though. Every time we have a meeting and they're talking about some new promotional thing, I said, is failure an option? And they say no, it's not. And well, I'm out of ideas then.
9: That was my only idea. Failure.
1: Traffic and weather now. Here's Julie DeHardy.
5: Nile Rodgers eastbound at St. Paul, but now they're putting up roadwork in the left lane right before you get to 4575, so traffic's still backed up onto the I-35 interchange. That's going to take you probably a half hour to get through. Now, they cleared up the wreck, 30 eastbound Botham John, but left you delays from Hampton into the downtown Mixmaster, going to take you about 15 minutes, and 35 from 8th Street now to the Dallas North Tollway will take you about 15 to 20. Southbound 75 at Coit, that's a stall in the right lane. You're backed up 10 to 15. And we still have our wreck in the two right lanes, eastbound I-30 at FM 3549. Traffic right now is backed up about 10 minutes. Our next update within 10 minutes with WBAP's first traffic on the ones. I'm Julie DeHardy.
7: From the WBAP On-Time Experts 24-7 Weather Center, this heat is fixing to get real, especially by the end of this week. Going to have to kind of work your way up to it, though. Be careful in the afternoon. You know, we're going to have some stressful heat by Thursday and Friday. Keep that in mind. Cloudy this morning, clearing, windy, and 91 this afternoon. South wind 15 to 20, low tonight 76. High tomorrow 93. High on Wednesday 94, gusty south winds. And then the winds begin to die off, and one of those high-pressure heat domes begins to build in over us. Whether it's just going to be for 2 days or maybe the weekend, not sure. But by Thursday, Friday, we're looking at highs in the mid-90s and heat stress index well over 100. Right now, it's 79 degrees in Fort Worth and 79 in Dallas. I'm meteorologist Brad Barton.
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24: Making sure your kids get enough sleep. It's one of the most important things you can do for them as a parent, and yet it's often overlooked. Not only does sleep in the early years set the stage for mental and physical health, it also creates the foundation for how one sleeps later in life. That's according to the National Sleep Foundation. Now, that organization recommends 14 to 17 hours a night for newborns, 12 to 15 for infants, 11 to 14 for toddlers, 10 to 13 for preschoolers, and 9 to 11 for school-aged children. When it's age appropriate, start by talking to your kids about why sleep is important. It helps their body grow, helps their brains learn, helps their mood stay steady. Don't underestimate the importance of a routine. You can even narrate what you're doing step by step to help them along the way. I'm Dr. Sanjay Gupta, helping you live a better life.
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4: Matt Locke coming up today at 9:04. He joins us now with a sneak peek of the big Monday show. Hey, Matt.
5: Hey, how are you, Carmelo Anthony? Trial, we're, day three? It's going to be over quick, and it's going to be ugly, I think, in the end.
4: Oh, man. Did you catch what happened Friday and Saturday?
5: I did, and we're going to talk about that in depth of what's actually taking place, because it's not good for the defense.
4: Not at all. I feel like it all fell apart. It literally, all of the self-defense talk and everything else, especially we have teenage witnesses who were there, and they're testifying under oath.
5: Yeah, and the defense's witnesses are more for the prosecution, and it's going to, and we found out that they didn't want a plea deal. There was a plea deal offered and didn't take it.
4: Oh, wow.
5: Wanted it in trial.
6: Really?
5: Yes. That's what I was told behind the scenes. We're going to talk to Jeremy Rosenthal, lawyer here out of McKinney. Okay. But I heard that there was a plea deal that was submitted and Dad said no.
6: Well, they would always do that. You know, they always will give you a chance to plea this out because they don't want to go to court if they don't have to. And if they turned it down, well, they probably thought they had an upper hand in some way. And I wonder, you know, most of these lawyers will present a case. They start slow and then they build it to a big climax.
5: Yep.
6: And I wonder if that's what the defense is doing. Toby Shook is not an amateur. He knows his business and he's the defense lawyer, or one of them. And so I'm curious to see, you know, what they have.
5: I just hope they don't burn Frisco down when it's all over with. That's really my fear.
4: Well, and it would be McKinney because that's where the trial is. I mean, at least part of it would happen there. Who knows? Nobody wants that at all. Is it true that he's using a public defender?
5: Yes. Well, somewhat true. Okay, it's pro bono.
4: Then you wonder, what about the nearly $1 million they raised for him?
5: Well, that's part of the story, too. Yeah. $700,000 was raised, but that was under Dad's name.
4: Wow.
5: The son became 18 and an adult, so they then filed for a public attorney, and the people now doing it are doing it pro bono. So I don't know if they're public attorneys, but they're not charging anything. So it's a lot of information came out over the weekends. We're going to talk about that. Bombs are flying between Iran and Israel again. So ceasefire, maybe, maybe not. And President Trump walked off an NBC interview.
4: Wasn't that fun?
5: And stepped on the microphone. I kind of like that.
4: Well, yeah, you got to do something. Mic drop and step on it.
5: Step on it.
4: All right, Matt Locke coming up today, 9:04 here on WBAP. Matt, thank you for the sneak peek.
6: All right, traffic and weather. Here's Julie DeHardy.
7: Looks like we have a new accident if you're headed out toward Greenville in the Cattle Mills area on I-30 eastbound, coming up on 1570, and I'm seeing about a 10-minute delay there. Now, we also have this problem eastbound I-30 at FM 3549. This truck went up and over the wall, so he's kind of teeter-tottering it off to the right side, and it's still holding you up for about 10, 15 minutes in the area. And then if you're traveling Woodall Rogers, they're putting up the roadwork eastbound right before 7545 in the left lane, so you're still backed up to I-35 for a good 20 minutes. And there's a stall in the right lane southbound 75 at Coit with a 10-minute backup. Our next update within 10 minutes with WBAP's first traffic on the one. I'm Julie DeHardy.
8: From the WBAP On Time Experts 24/7 Weather Center, cloudy this morning, clearing, windy, and humid this afternoon. Our high today, 91. Winds out of the south, 15 to 20. Our low tonight, 76. High tomorrow, 93. High on Wednesday, 94. And then we're up to like 95 degrees, maybe 96 on Friday. And the humidity is going to actually build in here a little bit more. We're going to have hot and humid conditions Thursday and Friday. And our first really hot weekend of the summertime temperatures here across North Texas. Right now, it's 79 degrees in Fort Worth and 79 in Dallas. I'm meteorologist Brad Barton.
9: In case you missed it.
6: Well, Mark Cuban says AI is where the kids will make their money.
10: This is where kids getting hired coming out of college are really going to have a unique opportunity. If you're spending your senior year in college right now, your senior year in high school even, whatever it is, your excess time, and you're learning the difference between Sora and Vio, and you're learning how to do all this video, you're learning how to customize a model so that then you can then walk into a company and say, I understand your business as a shoe company selling shoes at a retail store or selling shoes online. Let me show you how to benefit you. Yeah. That is every single job that's going to be available for kids coming out of school, because every single company needs that.
6: You know, I've been trying to learn video and that kind of thing regarding AI, and I put a couple together. I put one of Hal punching out the Ayatollah.
4: Oh, I saw that. That was
11: That's
4: good.
11: A great
4: that
11: one.
4: That was nice.
6: Yeah, and then put us together kind of a takeoff of the Aha video,
11: yeah.
6: Take on
11: Me. Like
4: oh,
11: one.
4: That was so good. Yeah, that was. I was like in the video.
6: That was actually as amateur as it gets, and it needs to be divided up, and it could be better. But I'm trying to learn this stuff because I do know it's probably a future thing that we all should know how to do, but it's a little more complicated than I thought it was going to be.
4: All those kids are going to get hired, and then they're going to get fired and replaced with H-1B visa workers. So I just wanted to finish the story.
6: I do know this. It is cheaper, I suppose, to have somebody else just do it for you instead of spending the time learning yourself. But I think everybody's going to have to know how to do some of this stuff.
4: You do? See, yeah. I think I'm fine. I'm okay. I'm going to be all right. Without
6: okay.
4: The deep dive into the AI.
6: Okay.
4: You know what I'm saying?
6: All right. Okay. Well, all right. We got one more segment to do, so get your head out, okay. Out of the sand there. Out of the hole, Miss Ostrich.
4: I don't even watch TV.
6: No.
4: So, okay.
6: All right, and then there's some controversy about what's taking place in California. Spencer Pratt, who was second in the running to make the runoff for mayor of Los Angeles, is now in third, mm-hmm. And one woman is not having any of it. She said, for God's sakes, this is how bad things are in L.A. right now.
12: Now, we know things are bad in L.A. when the Crips are willing to sit down and break bread with Spencer Pratt. That's how we know things are bad. Karen, I don't know what Karen's going to do. The Crips. Now, we know about gangs. I'm 45 years old. You guys know. Yeah, Bloods and Crips. What is that? Black Gangster Disciples, Folks, all that stuff. There's a whole lot of them in California. But crime is so bad and it has got out of control so bad that the Crips is tired of it. Listen, Karen, I don't know what she's going to do. When the already bad guys is sick of this bad guy, she got to be the worst of the worst, which I told you she is. Now, I need to make a correction. Because I said Karen Bass is the worst mayor in America. Brandon Johnson's right. He's right next to her.
6: That's
4: Chicago's mayor.
6: Yeah. So when the Crips get together with you and say, we can't even take the crime anymore, you know that's a problem.
4: It's bad.
6: Yeah. I think we're out of time.
4: I think they're still counting votes, too. Yeah, we'll see you again tomorrow morning at 5. How about that?
13: Hey, Brad Barton. For 360 Wellness in Frisco, they're treating me for neuropathy. I go there once a week. 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Neuropathy has many causes, not just diabetes, but no matter the cause, you can't just ignore it. 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
21: If you are struggling with substance abuse, alcohol, pills, whatever it may be, first of all, it's nothing to be ashamed of. We know addiction is a brain disease, and we also know getting into recovery can be tough. Also, in case this helps, I want to tell you about a new study out of Harvard School of Public Health, which found that spiritual belief, the idea of a steady religious practice, had a protective effect from addiction. Experts we talked to told us there were probably a few reasons why this might be the case. Number one, excessive drug and alcohol use would not be the norm in a religious community, and people want to fit in. Two, a belief in a higher power provides people with hope and solace, great foils for addiction. And three, and I think there's some merit to this, regular attendance in a faith community also provides connection. Just like in AA, camaraderie and social support is often what you need. I'm Dr. Sanjay Gupta, helping you live a better life.
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7: Looking at Woodall Rogers coming off of 35 and heading over toward 45, 75. Still pretty slow across there. It's going to be about 15 minutes or so, but they did pull up the road work. There's an accident 175 westbound near Lake June in the right lane with a couple minute delay. And then if you're trying to travel I-30 eastbound, the truck's still up on the wall there at 35-49, two right lanes and about a 5 to 10 minute backup. And now we have a stalled vehicle in Fort Worth. The right lane's taken away, 35W southbound Rosedale. Just give yourself a couple extra minutes. With WBAP First Traffic and Weather on the ones, I'm Julie D. Hardy.
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13: From the WBAP On-Time Experts 24-7 Weather Center, cloudy this morning, clearing, windy, and 91 this afternoon. South winds 15, 20, and gusty. Low tonight, 76. High tomorrow, 93, up 94 on Wednesday. And then more heat, more humidity, and more heat stress each of the next few afternoons, especially on Thursday and Friday. Heat stress readings will be up toward 105. Right now, 79 degrees in Fort Worth, 80 in Dallas. I'm meteorologist Brad Barton.
25: News brought to you by Reliant Air Conditioning. Carmelo Anthony, who's accused of stabbing 17-year-old Austin Metcalf at a track meet in Frisco last year, was in court over the weekend. Fox's Brooke Taylor and McKinney with more.
28: The defense said that Anthony was sheltering from the rain and recognized someone there. Students testified that Austin Metcalf repeatedly asked Anthony to leave. Several recalled Anthony responding, "Touch me and find out." Now, jurors also heard that Metcalf made the first physical contact, but witnesses described it as minor. They testified that moments later, Anthony pulled out a 5-inch folding knife from his backpack and stabbed Metcalf in the chest. The defense argues Anthony acted out of self-defense and fear. Now, one of the key witnesses is a 17-year-old teammate of Metcalf's who was under the tent. He testified that Metcalf tried to avoid a fight, telling Anthony, quote, "Dude, I'm not going to fight you at a track meet."
25: If convicted of murder, Anthony could face a sentence of up to life in prison. DPS is ending tollway patrols after letting a key contract expire with the NTTA.
29: The Texas Department of Public Safety will no longer patrol North Texas tollways after the department decided not to renew a key contract with the North Texas Tollway Authority. The decision was made after DPS determined that the current service for fees model did not align with their statewide mission. The change will impact police response on busy highways like the Dallas North Tollway and Chisholm Trail Parkway. NTTA is working to ensure a smooth transition as the changes take effect. Sean Allen, WBAP News.
25: Members of Congress are expressing concerns about some of the more advanced AI models being released, including one from Anthropic. This as presidential order looks to strike a balance between innovation and safety. Fox's Jessica Rosenthal explains.
0: Anthropic says their Mythos model has an unprecedented ability to identify but also exploit zero-day vulnerabilities, unknown software security flaws, and that they've shared this AI model with some companies. But Illinois Democratic Congressman Bill Foster said at a recent House hearing,
2: I worry that smaller financial institutions have not received equivalent access in a timely manner. So what's the policy here?
0: But what could happen if such a model fell into the wrong hands was on the mind of Virginia Democratic Senator Mark Warner, who said at a recent Senate hearing,
3: I've talked to many of the banks. They think with Mythos, they are totally unprotected.
0: Anthropic now says they think there should be an option for the world to pause advanced AI model development. Jessica Rosenthal, Fox News.
25: 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Apple's Worldwide Developers Conference begins today. It will be Tim Cook's final one as the company's CEO. A big question whether Apple can finally deliver on the AI experience it promised 2 years ago. Apple is expected to make an overhauled version of Siri the centerpiece of the event, but the bigger test may come in September when the tech giant is expected to launch new iPhones and potentially upgraded Siri experience. On Wall Street, Dow Jones Industrial averages up 163 points. NASDAQ has gained 227, and the S&P 500's up 46 points. I'm Monty Cook. Keep connected, DFW, for the latest on the war in Iran. 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

0: prosecutors rest over the weekend Saturday in the Carmelo Anthony trial. You're locked in with Matlock here Monday on News Talk 820, 93.3 FM, WBAP. Hope you had a great weekend. Busy, busy weekend. For information, the Carmelo Anthony trial. The prosecution brought somewhere in the neighborhood of 20-plus witnesses, the 911 call, the fire department, the coach, all testified. All horribly bad. I don't even know how to... Look, it's a horrible situation. I've been getting information all weekend long over what took place, but here's Fox News talking about how this confrontation started. Go ahead and take a listen here.
1: Anthony is accused of fatally stabbing 17-year-old football star Austin Metcalf at a high school track meet in April of last year. Police say the confrontation started when Metcalf told Anthony he wasn't supposed to be in a team tent. Investigators say things quickly escalated, ending when Anthony pulled out a knife and stabbed Metcalf in the chest. The jury heard the emotional 911 calls and saw enhanced video from the track meet. Anthony has pleaded not guilty to murder. His defense told the jury that Metcalf struck first and Anthony reacted.
0: Self-defense, right? That's what we're hearing. After the prosecution brought all of their witnesses, it doesn't sound like that is the case. So the prosecutors rested their case on Saturday. The defense brought three witnesses who sounded like they were for the prosecution. Not good. Now, they are going to have Carmelo Anthony take the stand. I don't know what that looks like, honestly. And so I got a lot of information over the weekend, by the way. I was told by a reliable source that there was a plea deal offered and that the father did not want to take it. So there was that. I was also told they're playing up the racial aspect of this deal, which I guess is the strategy you would have to have, right? You've got your 17-year-old son who, by the way, brought a knife to the school that is not allowed, ended up in the wrong tent and was asked to leave and did not. You know, I had this conversation over the weekend. A buddy of mine and I were talking, okay? And I'm an athlete, played baseball, basketball, football in high school, played baseball in college, very good at it. And, you know, we had times, you know, where weather would come in and whatnot, and you go to your respective sides and all of that stuff, right? I would never end up in the other school's sideline, bench, tent, none of that stuff. It just would never occur to anybody to actually end up in that situation, but we did. We did. Here we are. This young man ended up in the wrong tent. He was asked to leave. He didn't. Supposedly, Austin Metcalf put his hands on him. That's what they said. And a lot of these prosecution witnesses said the same thing. Hey, it was a light shove. He touched him on the shoulder, the back, whatever it was. All these stories keep lining up. Even the defense stories. So what are we to believe? I mean, I'm not there. I'm not on the jury. I am getting firsthand information from people who are there. I am hearing what's being discussed. And once again, a lot of disinformation, a lot of the wrong information is actually flying around. It is. Because they're not allowing the trial to be televised, cameras, any of that stuff. There is a gag order around this deal. So we're only getting secondhand information of what is taking place, but here is my fear. When this all gets decided, when the jury comes back and at this point finds Carmelo guilty, that seems to be the pace we're on here. Not saying anything I don't know, right? Not trying to say anything I don't know. What happens? Do they burn McKinney down? Does this become race riots because there's a black individual who killed a young white boy? That's what we're dealing with. That is the world we live in today. So look, I don't have all the answers. We're going to welcome Jeremy Rosenthal. He is the founding partner of the defense, Texas defense firm. We're going to ask him these questions. I'm going to ask him what he knows about any kind of plea deal, if the defense is working pro bono. I've heard a lot of different stuff. We'll see if we can get some answers here. And, you know, look, we're going to carry this as long as we need to here. Hour one, I'd love to hear what you think. 800-288-9227 is the phone number. I don't know what's going on. It's a bad situation. We're going to walk through it. Don't go anywhere. Just get started on this Monday morning. My name's Matt Locke. 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
17: 20 years ago, the average attention span was about 2.5 minutes. Today, it's just 47 seconds. Pretty disconcerting. That's according to new research out of UC Irvine. But really, this isn't our fault, at least not entirely. We can blame technology and the world around us. Attention, it turns out, is not an unlimited resource. You only have so much of it to give. Start paying more attention to what times of the day you seem to be at your mental peak. try to knock out the more complicated stuff during that time. It's also important to take breaks every so often so you can more easily lock in when you're trying to concentrate. One expert said, even trying to visualize where you want to end your day with everything all wrapped up or with tons left to do, that can act as a real motivator. I'm Dr. Sanjay Gupta, helping you live a better life.
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18: 75 northbound at Haskell. There's road work now in the left lane. Backing you up through downtown from I-30. That's going to be about 10, 15 minutes. Right lane still blocked on 175 westbound at Lake June. That's just a couple minutes. Found another accident in the Lancaster-DeSoto area in the two right lanes. 35 northbound Wintergreen. So give yourself 5 to 10 through there. 45 northbound at 310 with an accident. That's a 5-minute backup. And two right lanes still blocked on I-30 eastbound at 3549. Right now it's about a 10-minute delay. WBAP First Traffic, I'm Julie DeHardy.
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0: Markley, Van Camp, and Robbins, where you'll hear stories the mainstream media will never tell you. Coming up today, 11 to 2, here on News Talk 820, 93.3 FM, WBAP. Welcome back, Matt Locke, your host. We're going to go to the phone lines here. We have a founding partner, the Texas defense firm, Jeremy Rosenthal, ready to talk to us about this Carmelo Anthony trial. Jeremy, a lot of stuff took place over the weekend, a lot of information. Prosecutors rested, defense started. We've got all kinds of things going on. What do you think so far?
22: I think this is a pretty unique trial, and it's pretty one of a kind. I think, you know, I had the privilege of sitting through part of the trial on Friday, getting to watch some of it firsthand. I've been practicing law 25 years, and in Collin County, the vast majority of it, I've tried a million cases, and I don't know that I've quite seen a spectacle like this. So there's a lot going on here, and I think the drama is just kind of getting ramped up. I expect Carmelo Anthony may testify either today or tomorrow, and I think that's going to be obviously a pretty big deal.
0: And that's going to, so we're hearing a lot of things here. I got a lot of information over the weekend. I'm going to ask you a few things to see if you've got any answers. I was told there was a plea deal offered, but Dad didn't want it. Is that true?
22: I don't know that.
0: Okay.
22: And that wouldn't be public. So I don't know. And I'll be candid with you. That's the first I've heard of it. So I would think, and when you say Dad, do you mean the Metcalf's father or Carmelo's parents?
0: I was told by a reliable source, Carmelo's folks, the dad, they were offered a plea deal and didn't take it, is what I was told.
22: Oh, okay. That's how this goes. You know, a lot of times, especially when you're dealing with young people, the DA's office would usually clear any kind of a plea in this case with the victim's family. And they're not required to, but they would typically do that. And, you know, when you're dealing with Carmelo Anthony, when you're dealing with young people,
0: yep.
22: It's really not uncommon for them to sort of default to their parents to say, hey, Dad, Mom, Dad, should I do this? Should I not do this? So that's entirely possible.
0: And I also heard, let's see if we can clear this up as well. I heard a lot of people are talking about he didn't have the money. They had the give, send, go of over $600,000, but yet claimed a public defender and then was told that the actual defense is pro bono. So do you know if any of that is the case?
22: My understanding is that they raised money through – they had a court-appointed lawyer who was an outstanding lawyer, and they'd have been just fine if they had kept him. They went to a couple of folks I recall that I had never heard of before. And then they ended up hiring Mike Howard, who is a fine lawyer. He brought on Toby Shook, who is a fine lawyer. My understanding is that they're being paid through a GoFundMe. I know that through the media. That's just because of what I've been told. You know, those lawyers aren't free. I'm not aware of any money being allocated any different way. But what happens is when you are indigent, the county underwrites you individually. And so it's not uncommon to have an – so, for instance, take somebody who's struggling with drugs and alcohol. Maybe they're 30 years old, and they're sort of destitute. They've burned through five or six jobs, and grandma's got a lot of money, and grandma wants them to have the best lawyer that she can afford. So that person really has the choice there between their own indigent defense lawyer or the private attorney who grandma hires.
0: Very good. Hey, we've got founding partner of Texas defense firm, Jeremy Rosenthal, on the phone. So prosecution rest, do you think they did a good job? How do you think the case went for them?
22: I think it went as well as it could have gone for them. They've got a lawyer named Bill Wersky, who's the lead prosecutor. He's an outstanding lawyer. You know, he's everything a prosecutor ought to be. They have a lot of resources. There's five lawyers, six lawyers at counsel table for the prosecution. They got two lawyers on the defense side. They've got appellate lawyers. They've got all the fun exhibits and all the technology. They've been able to meet with witnesses multiple times. It was a very polished presentation for the prosecution. That said, you know, I mean, nothing is ever guaranteed. There's some probably bad facts for them in this case.
0: What are the bad facts?
22: Well, by all accounts, and look, I'm a believer in the more decisions that you give to juries, the more they're going to split the baby.
0: Okay.
22: I don't see Carmelo Anthony getting a life sentence here. Okay.
0: Okay.
22: And I think that he'll go to, I don't think it's going to be for as long as the prosecution would like. I think that in a case like, the jury could convict him of first degree murder and not give him a bad sentence.
0: Right.
22: They could convict him of manslaughter, which is, I think, what happens here. When I say there's some bad facts, I think there's a lot of manslaughter facts here.
0: Yeah.
22: And then you've got, you know, they could go for self-defense. That's pie in the sky. I don't see self-defense happening, but the arguments are there.
0: Well, and I agree. I've been hearing from people as well. Manslaughter and murder are two different deals. And I'm being told, you know, it's got to be premeditated to be murder. Manslaughter is not premeditated, correct?
22: You're 95% correct.
0: Thank you. The
22: way that you would look at this is that first degree murder is intentional. You have to have the intent to cause this. It's what's called a specific intent crime.
0: Okay.
22: You have to intend to kill.
0: Yep.
22: And for manslaughter, it is accidental or unintentional death. So think of it like this: if I stab him, and I hurt him, I do not have to have the intent to hurt him. I have to only have the intent to use or exhibit a deadly weapon. Okay? It is general intent. I don't have to intend a specific result. I have to intend to kill him with that stab if I want to prove murder.
0: Okay, so I agree. So you're breaking up, Jeremy. Sorry, I thought you were done talking. You're breaking up a little bit here. We've got just a minute left. When does this case end? Is it going to be done this week?
22: It should be this week. Okay. Judge Roach and Collin County doing very well at this, very efficient. Should be done this week.
0: Okay, well, Jeremy, you were breaking up, so we're going to get out of here, and I'm out of time anyway. Go find him over at Texas Defense Firm. He is the defense lawyer over there. Thank you, Jeremy Rosenthal. Hey, coming up next, big Supreme Court decisions are coming out here throughout this month, and this is a big one that just came out of the Supreme Court. It gives parents the ability to opt out of educational materials based on their religious views. We're going to talk about that and so much more. Don't go anywhere. 800-288-9227. My name is Matt Locke. 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
17: Breast cancer is the most common cancer among women in the world. And according to a new study out of the University of Washington School of Medicine, an estimated 3.5 million cases a year are expected by 2050. Now, the good news is we've gotten so much better at screening, earlier detection, and cutting-edge treatments in many countries, including here in the United States. But even here in America, black women have a death rate from breast cancer that is 40% higher than white women, a disparity that exists despite our world-class treatment infrastructure. So what can you do to lower your risk? Eat less red meat? Try your best to manage your blood sugar and your weight? Exercise is really important. Cut back on drinking, quit smoking. And remember this, you should start getting mammograms. At what age? 40. That's when you should start. I'm Dr. Sanjay Gupta, helping you live a better life.
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12: On the ones.
14: We do have this incident with the truck up on the wall, 30 eastbound at 3549 in Rockwall. So those two right lanes are blocked. That's going to hold you up for 10, 15 minutes. Construction going up 75 northbound Haskell in the left lane, a good 5 to 10 minutes for you. Two right lanes in Lancaster with road work, 35 northbound at Wintergreen, so that's a 5-minute backup. We also have road work on 35W northbound at Hidden Creek Parkway. That's in Burleson. The left lane's blocked, and it's about a 5 to 10 minute backup. And now we're wrecking downtown Fort Worth on 35W northbound at 121, already backing up through 287, so about 3 to 5 minutes. With WBAP First Traffic and Weather on the Ones, I'm Julie DeHardy.
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13: Your WBAP forecast with Chief Meteorologist Brad Barton from the On-Time Experts 24-7 Weather Center.
17: We're expecting a steady increase in afternoon temperatures with not enough humidity for anything more than a handful of afternoon showers, but more than enough humidity for considerable heat stress by the last half of this week. Today, clearing, windy, and humid this afternoon with a high of 91, south winds 15 to 20. Partly cloudy, muggy overnight, lows no cooler than the upper 70s. Tomorrow, Tuesday, clearing, breezy, warm, and humid with a high of 93, heat stress reading 99. Wednesday, sunny, windy, and warm with a high of 94. Thursday's high should be around 95 with a heat stress index of 104. And on Friday, sunny, hot, and humid, light winds, a high near 96, heat stress reading 106 in the shade Friday afternoon. I'm meteorologist Brad Barton.
13: It's 80 degrees in Dallas, 81 in Fort Worth. Day 100 of the war with Iran, the conflict is escalating once more. Fox's Jonathan Savage with the latest.
18: After a two-month ceasefire, Israel and Iran are back trading fire, and Iran is blaming the United States. Israel carried out airstrikes in western and central Iran after Iran fired missiles at northern Israel. The Israelis have also hit an Iranian petrochemical plant, the first such attack on energy infrastructure since early April. Fears now that Iran could respond in kind across the region. The Iranians are accusing the United States of being ultimately responsible for Israel's actions. President Trump with another demand on Truth Social for the two sides to immediately stop shooting. Jonathan Savage, Fox News.
13: An elderly woman has died from her injuries sustained in a house fire in Dallas. Media partner WFAA's Teresa Woodard with the story.
19: The fire happened Thursday night.

0: while he was quarterback at the University of Indiana, as well as Cincinnati. Your money news brought to you by NetWorthRadio.com. Target is voluntarily recalling some of their up-and-up baby wipes due to potential contamination. Recalled wipes were sold in Target stores nationally and online. The recall announcement shared by the Food and Drug Administration Friday says the company received complaints about the wipes getting discolored. FDA testing found some product samples contain the presence of a naturally occurring bacteria that can cause illness and poses a higher risk to children. On Wall Street, the Dow was up 154 points. NASDAQ has gained 335. The S&P 500 now up 58 points. I'm Monty Cook. 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

0: We don't know what quite is going on up in McKinney here with this Carmelo Anthony trial, but we're going to find out. Welcome back. 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Lawrence has been waiting patiently. I told him I would take him right after the break. Lawrence, welcome to WBAP. What's on your mind, my man?
1: My brother, thank you for taking my call. That crazy trial up there with that hood rat killing that boy. I got something to say to the listening audience. I'm a father of two. My daughter is 32. My son is 33. My son's a federal agent. My daughter is about to start working for Arlington PD. Let me put it to you like this. I'm from the hood. Flint, Michigan.
0: You're a Flint guy. I love it. You're a Flint guy just like me. I love that, by the way. Flint, Indiana.
1: Hey, well, Matt, let's keep it 100. My son ran track. My daughter ran track. East Lansing, capital of Michigan. Let me tell y'all like this.
0: Michigan State University, by the way.
1: That's right, my brother. You know it.
0: Oh, I know the Big Ten.
1: So you get where I'm coming from. In the world that I live in, one brother robbed a bank. One of my older brothers. One of my older brothers was killed by the police. I'm number 12 out of 13.
0: Wow.
1: I support the blue. Yeah. I support the green. This is where I'm coming from with this. Right is right. Wrong is wrong. That's second degree murder. That is not self-defense. And anybody who wants to argue this, I tell them, you're entitled to your own opinion, but you're not entitled to your own facts. And I'm going to keep it 100. I don't care who I piss off because I don't fear nothing but Jesus Christ.
0: But Lawrence, I want to jump in here for a second because I understand your passion and I get it. But this shouldn't even be about skin color. A young boy murdered another young boy. I mean, in the end, two teenagers got together and it ended up in death. And I really don't care what your skin color is, what all of that is. You have to take the facts as they are. What really worries me is going to be the fallout when they find this young man guilty.
1: Let me tell you something. And I tell you this right now. I will stand with any American who wants to push back on these hood rat blacks. Because the bottom line of it is, I carry a gun every day. I've been practicing martial arts for over 50 years. Like I said before, he killed the boy. How you gonna say self-defense, Matt, like when the other guy ain't got a weapon? How you gonna say self-defense? How you gonna even go there? The bottom line of it is, they're trying to make it about race. It ain't about race.
0: And that right there, Lawrence, is the deal. They're trying to make it about race. Now, I want you, and I've said, well, it should make everybody upset, number one, because you should be innocent until proven guilty. I believe that is, it's the foundation of our very, very legal system. But I'm just going to say, and I hate to do this, but if you reverse the roles,

0: and a young white boy murdered a young black boy, it would be a completely different story we'd be talking about today.
1: And you know what's so funny? My son and daughter and wife said exactly what you said. Exactly what you said.
0: Well, they're smart individuals, by the way.
1: But Matlock, here's the point. And I'm okay. I don't care who I piss off. That black boy's parents, they stinking hood rats. That white boy parents, he stuck on stupid. You don't mess with hood rats. He should have taught his son not to mess with hood rats. And them black people know. You don't give your son a knife and tell him to go to a school in the suburbs. If you want to be a hood rat, stay in the hood. Do that crazy stuff in the hood up in Dallas in Stop 6 or Oak Cliff. You do that in Stop 6 or Oak Cliff. You don't go out there and do what he did. And I'm going to tell you something. If the white people let him off, I'm madder than hell. If they give him manslaughter, I'm madder than hell. That's second-degree murder.
0: Well, here's it, Lawrence. I appreciate the passion. I'm going to let you go because I've given you plenty of time, and I certainly appreciate it. So thank you so much for the call. Look, here, I'm going to say this, and look, take it what it is. I'm not in agreement of hood rats and all. I don't want to call people names, and that's his opinion, and that's fine. I'm not Lawrence, and that's why we let you talk on the telephone, and I'm not gonna go too overboard with it. But he's right about one thing, okay? Parenting. It is your job. It is your job to parent your child. It is your job as a father to be the anchor of the family. It is your job as the father to teach right and wrong. It is your job of the father, and I do agree with Lawrence here, to tell Austin, look, you got to stay away from folks that are shady. Okay, that's just common sense. Don't go out there. Just walk away. Now he's dead, right? He got into a situation where two teenagers disagreed. Normally, that's a fist fight, second or two, and you're done. The young boy pulls a knife and kills him. It's unfortunate all the way around. Okay, but please, I mean, you know, look, you. I get the sentiment of what Lawrence was trying to say. You've just got society today that tells young African-American males and adults and this kind of stuff that it's okay to break laws and it's okay to feel aggrieved and it's okay to feel like the world's been against you, and they talk reparations and all the crap because your skin is some dumb color. You got the different melanin levels in your skin than someone else. It's so dumb. Life is so precious. And you should not take it. Now, I'm not the jury. I don't get to decide if this is manslaughter or murder one or two, or you heard Jeremy Rosenthal talk about that. It's more than likely going to end up in manslaughter. It's more than likely the young man's going to go to jail and he's going to serve a sentence, and hopefully he's not there for his entire life and he can figure out. I mean, the Christian in me says, can we get this young man some help? Is there any reforms or reformation or anything like that that can help? I mean, he just made a mistake and he took a life, and there are consequences to that. And what are they? And can then we move on and hope and pray that God finds some kind of wisdom or guidance for this young man? I do not know. All right. Coming up next, we're going to get to these Supreme Court cases. Parents have the right to decide what their children are going to learn. We're going to talk about that and so much more. My name's Matt Locke. 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
15: A better life with Dr. Sanjay Gupta.
16: People have started using AI for all sorts of things, but I cannot think of an area where the stakes are higher than your health. First of all, I'll tell you this. I know doctors who have cracked some seemingly impossible cases with the help of AI, so it can be a powerful tool. But AI can also hallucinate, provide bad advice, and be just as confident when it does that. If you do decide to plug any personal medical information into one of these chatbots, you should know that while the companies that created them have robust privacy protections in place, they are not bound by HIPAA, like your healthcare provider is. Whatever the advice presented to you, take it with a degree of healthy skepticism. Always get a second opinion. And remember, if you ever experience concerning symptoms, skip the AI consult and head straight to the ER. I'm Dr. Sanjay Gupta, helping you live a better life.
17: Eastbound at FM 3549. We have two right lanes blocked as they try to pull this truck off the wall. Traffic is backed up about 20 minutes now. Road work leaving downtown Dallas, northbound 75 Haskell in the left lane for a 5 to 10 minute backup. We also have road work on 35E northbound at Harry Hines Raceway in the right lane, and that'll hold Jeff for about 5. A wreck in downtown Fort Worth, 35W northbound at 121. That's two right lanes, and that'll hold Jeff for 2 or 3 minutes. Watch for the road work 35W northbound at Hidden Creek Parkway in Burleson. That's a left lane blocked in about a 10 minute delay. With WBAP First Traffic, I'm Julie Hardy.
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0: Mark Lee Van Camp and Robbins, they're brand new to WBAP, and man, these guys, they say some crazy things, but they're probably true. They'll make you laugh. You won't hear these stories anywhere else. Coming up today here on News Talk 820 and 93.3 FM, WBAP 11 to 2, right after the Matlock Show here. You hear me, Matlock, your host on a Monday. So glad you're along for the ride. Thank you so very much for tuning in. And look, thanks for the calls. Thanks for the comments. I'm reading them over at Matlock Radio on X. I mean, it's emotional. I get it. And we'll see what's going to take place, and we'll keep bringing you the information as I get it. All right, want to move on here because there's some Supreme Court rulings that are happening. Okay, so June is always a big month for the Supreme Court. They want to wrap up their calendar because at the end of June, they're done for their summer break until October when they reconvene for the next year. So big story that just came out that I want to talk about here on education. It applies to you, Texas. I mean, your kids are going to public school where they're put in front of different things, different books that you should be able to opt out of. Here is Fox News giving you the explanation of the Supreme Court ruling that is ruling that parents may opt out of these different situations because of their religious beliefs. Take a listen.
11: We were, Dana. So this brought together a coalition of parents of different religious faiths and backgrounds who said there used to be a rule in this particular school district that would let them know when there were books that dealt with issues that may be in conflict with their religious faith. Well, so many parents were opting out that the school board and the school district quit doing it. Well, 6-3 today in a decision by Justice Alito, they said these parents have earned at least a preliminary injunction. So while this case plays out, they said the board has to notify them about a book that's in question or anything similar so that their kids can be excused if it's in conflict with their faith. He says, as we've explained, without that, parents are left this choice, either risk their child's exposure to burdensome instruction or pay substantial sums for alternative educational services. Because at one point, Justice Jackson, during the arguments, had said, why don't they just go to a different school? Why don't you put them in private school or homeschool them? Justice Alito and others saying that's not practical for a lot of people. The dissent by Justice Sotomayor, joined by Justices Kagan and Jackson, says today's ruling threatens the essence of public education. She says it's not about bringing kids together to learn about a particular faith, but a range of concepts and views that reflect our entire society. Exposure to new ideas has always been a vital part of that project until now. The dissenters didn't think that the parents should get the opt-out. Justice Alito and the majority say they should.
0: So I bring all this up because we've been seeing this kind of stuff in Wiley. We're seeing it up Plano, Frisco area, the H-1B visas, with Hinduism, Buddhism, Islam, these kind of things, where you should have as a parent the right to say, I don't want that for my child. I am a Christian. I do not want my children reading about the LGBTQ LMNOP stuff. That it's not a participation trophy. You don't get a trophy for who you sleep with. I don't want my kids knowing about it. You don't need your kids knowing about Islam if they're 10, 12 years old. If you're a Christian, you believe in Jesus Christ. Parents should have the final say. And in this, I'm going to say this too, by the way. They should keep Christianity out of the library as well. If you want to study about your religion, you want to read about Jesus or Muhammad or whoever your God is, do it outside of school. They should not be teaching that in public school. Now, in college, I took a lot of electives of religion because I wanted to learn about it. That was my choice. I was a journalism major. I have a degree in communications, but I was a journalism major, sports writer. And a lot of my elective classes outside of my English, comp, literature, all those, I took history and religion because I wanted to. But those were my choices. In public schools, you're paying, number one, through your property taxes and all that stuff. They should keep that out of there. But there should also be transparency. I want you to listen to this audio soundbite. Parents are seeking transparency when it comes to the education of their children. Take a listen.
19: Around the country, parents are seeking transparency, a call that has only grown since the pandemic. Defending Education claims that the nation's two largest teachers unions have donated more than $669 million to left-wing causes since 2015. No substantial donations were provided to Republican-aligned causes. The concern is that this cash not only influences but further divides families and school districts when it comes to setting curriculum and policies in areas like race and gender. According to a survey released by the Brookings Institution, so-called culture war conflicts have declined since the pandemic but are not down to pre-COVID-19 levels. Brookings concludes that the conflicts may have undermined schools' response to exceptionally challenging circumstances.
0: Why is it always culture? What is culture? I mean, it's a great question asked today, right? What is culture? It's the environment, right? If you really want to break culture down, it's the environment of where you are. How do you act? How do you treat other people? What are you talking about? I mean, I can't go into work here at WBAP and start telling dirty jokes to Carla Marion. Okay, that I couldn't do that. I wouldn't do that, by the way, because I'm not a moron, right? I'm not going to go out and start telling sexually explicit jokes to coworkers. That's inappropriate, okay? It's common sense. Are you going to go in and tell people they have to, you know, do their religion a certain way? That they have to follow a certain sexual orientation, skin color, all of that? Of course not. That's all kinds of ways. You cannot discriminate based on race, based on sex, based on disability. None of that stuff. You cannot do that. That's culture. But yet the culture is driven by who? The left. It's driven by the left. You heard in that audio clip there, the teachers union, who really do nothing for teaching, I'm sorry. They're literally just a slush fund for Democrats as they funnel hundreds of millions of dollars to education that your kids aren't getting. And then the Supreme Court comes along and says, hey, by the way, we would like you to have a say in the education your kids are getting, because not everybody, by the way, can afford to send their kids to private school or homeschool them. We live in a tough time right now. Two incomes barely get by in some of these households. So their kids have to go to public school. They have to learn what's on the curriculum. And the curriculum should be reading, math, science, that sort of stuff. I mean, it sounds pretty simple, right? I don't want my kids to go there to be taught about, you know, all kinds of different genders, all kinds of different sexuality, all kinds of different religions. How about we just educate them on the things they're going to need to live in the real world? Wouldn't that be refreshing? And you know, if you straighten all that out, culture would never come into play. Isn't that weird too? Culture has come into play today because people are crazy and they don't have any common sense and they don't understand what it means to be just an ordinary human being. They take everything to extremes because that gets them the eyeballs and the attention. There you go. All right. Hour one is, it's gone. Hour one is gone. Hour two is upon us. And guess what? Bombs are flying out of Iran and Israel again. We're going to talk about that and so much more. Don't go anywhere. My name's Matt Locke. You're listening to News Talk 820 and 93.3 FM WBAP. 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
16: Making sure your kids get enough sleep. It's one of the most important things you can do for them as a parent, and yet it's often overlooked. Not only does sleep in the early years set the stage for mental and physical health, it also creates the foundation for how one sleeps later in life. That's according to the National Sleep Foundation. Now, that organization recommends 14 to 17 hours a night for newborns, 12 to 15 for infants, 11 to 14 for toddlers, 10 to 13 for preschoolers, and 9 to 11 for school-aged children. When it's age appropriate, start by talking to your kids about why sleep is important. It helps their body grow, helps their brains learn, helps their mood stay steady. Don't underestimate the importance of a routine. You can even narrate what you're doing step by step to help them along the way. I'm Dr. Sanjay Gupta, helping you live a better life.
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4: On the ones.
17: In Rockwall, we do have this accident with the truck up on the wall, 30 eastbound at 3549. Two right lanes blocked, at least a 15-minute backup. Road work, if you're on northbound 75 at Haskell, they're in the left lane. That's a good 10-minute delay. There's also construction on 35 east southbound at Inwood in the right lane. That's backing you up for about 5 minutes. A wreck in Fort Worth, 35W northbound 121. Two right lanes and a 5-minute delay. And road work in Burleson, 35W northbound at Hidden Creek Parkway in the left lane. And that's about a 10 to 15-minute delay. With WBAP First Traffic and Weather on the ones, I'm Julie D. Hardy.
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5: Your WBAP forecast with Chief Meteorologist Brad Barton from the On-Time Experts 24-7 Weather Center.
6: Now we're looking at some real Texas heat this coming week. Continental storm tracks are once again drifting well north of Texas, but we have enough Gulf humidity to produce some oppressive heat stress readings at or above 105 later this week. Cloudy this morning, clearing, windy, and 91 for the high this afternoon. Pretty humid. Winds out of the south 15 to 20 and gusty. Low tonight 76. Tomorrow, clearing, breezy, warm, and humid with a high of 93. Wednesday, sunny, windy, and warm with a high of 94. Winds Wednesday afternoon 15 to 25 and gusty. Thursday, sunny, windy, hot, and humid with a high of 95 degrees. Heat stress reading 104 in the shade. Winds out of the south 15 to 25 and gusty. Friday's high near 96 with a heat stress reading of 106. I'm meteorologist Brad Barton.
5: 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The trial continues today in the case of last year's stabbing death of a 17-year-old Texas student at a high school track meet in Frisco. Fox's Chantley Painter has details of what the prosecution has said so far.
7: The prosecution called 21 witnesses before resting its case. Their final witness, the medical examiner, who testified that 17-year-old Austin Metcalf was stabbed through the heart and never could have survived. The prosecution also called more of Metcalf's track teammates who witnessed the deadly confrontation, saying Carmelo Anthony refused to leave the Memorial High School tent. After the state rested, the defense called its first witness, Anthony's track coach at Centennial High School, Adam Linwood. Prosecutors, though, on cross-examination, asking the coach, quote, "Is there any reason an athlete should have a knife at a track meet?" Linwood said no.
5: Anthony has pleaded not guilty. He potentially faces life in prison if convicted. A Collin County man has been charged with making threats against President Trump.
8: A 56-year-old man from Allen named Ronnie Chip Austin Jr. has been arrested and charged with making threats against the President of the United States. The arrest was made as part of Operation Take Back America, an initiative by the Department of Justice to combat illegal immigration and address violent crime. The FBI is conducting the investigation. However, details about the nature of the threat have not been disclosed. Austin Jr. is currently in federal custody. Sean Allen, WBAP News.
5: A powerful earthquake kills at least 16 in the Philippines. Fox's Jonathan Savage reporting.
9: The offshore earthquake sent a 3-foot tsunami into the Philippines' southern coastline, causing some damage. Tremors caused buildings to collapse in the city of General Santos, which was the hardest hit. A key access bridge there was damaged. Authorities are checking reports of students being trapped in a collapsed 2-story school. Elsewhere, there are reports of deaths being caused by falling debris. The Philippines is one of the world's most disaster-prone countries, often hit by earthquakes and volcanic eruptions. Jonathan Savage, Fox News.
5: 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Tango Therapeutics said today an experimental drug combination showed strong early results in a small study of patients with advanced pancreatic cancer and that it plans to advance the treatment into late-stage testing. That, according to Reuters, shares of Tango jumped 45% in pre-market trading. On Wall Street, Dow Jones Industrial Average up 196 points. NASDAQ has gained 353, and the S&P 500 is up 81 points. I'm Monty Cook. Keep connected, DFW, for the latest on the war in Iran. 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

0: Bombs are flying again in Iran. Iran lobbing bombs at Israel, and we watched America do some defensive retaliation. Is Israel not allowed to do that? Welcome back. News Talk 820, 93.3 FM, WBAP. I'm your host, Matt Locke, here on a Monday morning. Get the week started right. Hey, some news out of the Carmelo Anthony trial. It's had a text message from a young lady that's on the ground there saying that they pulled the Metcalf parents out of the courtroom to talk to them. So I don't know if a plea deal is about ready to take place or what. If I get any more info, I'll let you know. I found a couple of posts on social media over at X as well on this. So not sure what is going on there, but it sounds like the Metcalf parents were pulled out of the court. So maybe a plea agreement. I don't know if that breaks here in the hour. If I see any more, if I get another text, I'll let you know. Iran started lobbing bombs at Israel. Now Iran says it's because Israel is going after Hezbollah in Lebanon and all that stuff. And President Trump said that we're two or three days away from a deal. And I don't know what to believe, but here's Fox News reporting on it all.
1: The cessation of armed forces operations is hereby announced. That statement from Iran's top military command after a day of missile launches targeting Israel. The Israelis responded with multiple strikes of their own. These were the first such attacks between the two countries since a ceasefire was declared 2 months ago. Iran warns it'll restart its offensive if Israel continues attacks against Hezbollah, including in southern Lebanon. Iran started its operations yesterday in response to Israel attacking southern Beirut. President Trump had called for the two sides to stop. Jonathan Savage, Fox News.
0: There you go. And I'm watching Fox News here in the studio. It looks like the IDF is lobbing bombs at Iran. So I'll ask the question, the obvious one that I had, okay? President Trump has said that these are defensive strikes against Iran when Iran's putting mines in the Strait of Hormuz, when they're launching intercontinental ballistic missiles at Kuwait and UAE and all of those things. Is it not defensive when Israel does that? And look, I'm not dumb. I don't live in a bubble. And I know the people are going to come out going, oh, Israel controls Trump. Ladies and gentlemen, Israel over in the Middle East is under attack almost weekly, if not more than that. They've got the Iron Dome for a reason. I'm not a sympathist or any of that at all. But if someone's lobbing bombs at you, you probably ought to have the ability to lob bombs back, right? I mean, I'm all for self-defense. Iran's crazy. Here we are again. We're saying the same things. And I don't know what. Look, I'm just like you out there, ladies and gentlemen. I see this information. I think to myself, great. Were we close to some kind of peace memorandum or deal? Are we going to get the Strait of Hormuz open? Am I going to stop paying $3.49 a gallon for gas? I'd like to know that because it's costing me money. It's literally, I told my son yesterday, it's cutting into my golf fund. You know, I play golf every weekend, and I'm spending about $150 to $200 extra a month for gasoline in my truck, and that's a couple, two or three rounds of golf that I normally play. So, you know, look, I'm being facetious. I'm just being funny for those of you in Flint about it. But you all have the same questions I have. And I'm at a point now where I'm like, dude, just end it. Just you know when you get a Band-Aid, you get something, you got a boo-boo. You know, I have a hairy arm. That's just what I have, got a hairy arm. And if I put a Band-Aid on there, you don't pull it off slow, right? You don't want to pull off slow because you pull every hair out of your arm with that Band-Aid. Just rip it off. Can we just rip it off? Just rip it off in Iran. Let's just be done and rip it off. Are we ever going to come to a conclusion? I don't know. I mean, I don't know. But here we are. This thing started February 28th. It is June 8th today. We're getting ready to come upon 4 months. Now, look, they once again, I would be an absolute hypocrite if I didn't tell you that on my podcast, before I started here officially at WBAP, I said this back when it started in February, that I was going to give Trump about 3 months. After that, we're going to get critical. End it. Finish it. Drop it. End it. Whatever you got to do, let's just move on. We're at this point now where I think it's, look, I think it's been drawn out too long. If you want my honest opinion, these people are never going to, maybe they are, look, maybe they are negotiating behind the scenes. Maybe everything President Trump says is true. Maybe. We don't know. I don't know. You don't know. I don't have the information that he has. But at some point, you start questioning it going, we get the same answer every week. And we keep getting the same answer every week. And now it's Israel responded to the bombs they got blown up onto them. And now the peace deal's done and it's somebody else's fault. And we're back to square one. I don't know. But you know what I do know? We're going to welcome to the program Colonel Wes Martin. And we're going to ask him what he knows about this. And if there's an end in sight, so don't go anywhere. My name's Matt Locke. 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
3: 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One notable absence, Hunter Metcalf, Austin Metcalf's twin brother.
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11: Still trying to pull that truck off of the ledge, 30 eastbound at 3549 with the two right lanes blocked. You still have about a 5 or 10 minute delay, and we do have road work approaching Horizon on that eastbound side of I-30, so that's going to stack you up for about 10 minutes or so trying to cross the bridge. Disabled vehicle in the center lane on the tollway. This is southbound at Beltline, about a 5 minute backup. There is road work on 35 southbound at Inwood in the right lane. That's a good 5 minute delay. And there's a big wreck in downtown Fort Worth on 35W northbound at 121. We have a left lane blocked and a couple of right lanes, so you're kind of zigzagging through, and it'll take you a good 5 minutes. With WBAP First Traffic, I'm Julie DeHardy.
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0: Markley, Van Camp, and Robbins, where you'll hear stories the mainstream media will never tell you. Coming up today, 11 to 2, here on News Talk 820 and 93.3 FM WBAP. I'm your host, Matt Locke. Monday edition of the program. We're going to go to the phone lines. We've got retired U.S. Army Colonel Wes Martin waiting on us. Sir, does Israel not have the right to defend themselves and shoot back at Iran?
17: Israel totally has the right, and that's what Iran is playing with. They know that Israel is going to defend itself, and they dispatch Hezbollah to start trouble. Now they've dispatched the Houthis down in Yemen to start trouble. And then when Israel responds, then Iran yells foul.
0: Is it time to rip the Band-Aid off? Is it just time to rip the Band-Aid off here in Iran?
17: It is. It's been long. We should have ripped it off back in 1979 when the Islamic movement seized the country, and hell has been holding the people hostage ever since. And the best way to rip it off is to engage with the Iranian people. And in January, they rose up in mass protests. They were machine gunned down. And Iran admits 36,000. Amnesty International puts the number at 80. There needs to be a coordination between what's going on with the United States towards Iran, Israel towards Iran, and the Iranian people. And that's what we're missing.
0: Do we believe that we were 2 or 3 days away from a deal? President Trump came out. Look, I love President Trump, by the way. Most of the time he's right. But he's telling us, hey, we would have had a deal by Tuesday, Wednesday. Do we believe that?
17: I don't. The Middle East, they have this philosophy that when I am in a position of weakness, how can I negotiate? When I am in a position of strength, why should I? Now, President Prishashkin has said, we neither have abandoned the field nor the negotiating table. The truth of the matter is, he's using the negotiating table to stall for time. They've already repositioned all those drones. They've repositioned the missiles and to keep them out of American satellite view, especially the drones. They're ready if we try to go in and force. We've got to work with the Iranian people and take the country from within.
0: So I've always thought, I want to ask you this, I've always thought from the very beginning of this that President Trump's had people around him that have been giving him some shoddy advice. Do you believe that?
17: I do, especially this administration. The first administration, he had people like Mad Dog Mattis, he had Pompeo, he had all the right people with a lot of experience, and as his chief of staff, Kelly. This time, he doesn't have the seasoned people that he had before. And he's brought in basically what amounts to a political apprentice program. With the exception of Rubio, there's very limited experience among these people.
0: Do you think, because I've been told, and this is just what I'm going on from people that I trust, I've been told that there's a couple different factions that want to go each way, and it's kind of, you know, counterproductive in the White House. Have you heard that?
17: I haven't heard that, but that is very typical. And what it reminds me of is John Kennedy during the Bay of Pigs crisis. Mm-hmm. He had people around him in the military, attack, attack, attack. Fortunately, he had just read the book, The Guns of August, and that's how World War One began, with that constant escalation. And Kennedy de-escalated, engaged Khrushchev direct, and he was able to avoid listening to those factions and went with his own instinct. In that case, he was right.
0: Well, and you get these, look, we're here now. It's over 100 days. I said this before with, you know, look, there's a certain amount of time that you're willing to give leeway to the president of the United States. But at some point, you got to rein it in, right? Nobody, I don't think there's a citizen out there, right or left, who are going to sit here and go, just keep going for as long as you need.
17: Well, and the ones who are not going to say keep going is the American family. It's not just the prices at the gas pump,
0: right?
17: But the semis that drive those supplies have to pull up to the gas pumps too. The industries, the industrial sector has to use petroleum to produce. The farmers have to use petroleum to harvest their crops. They also have to buy fertilizer, which is now skyrocketed in price. Everything's going up, and we could send the entire world into a depression if we don't get this resolved soon, because 20% of the global fuel is now blocked at the Strait of Hormuz.
0: Well, but let's ask the honest question then, because I look at oil prices this morning. They've been hovering around $90 now for quite some time. Why is that not moving? I mean, we're talking about that, but oil doesn't seem to be moving anywhere.
17: Not in the United States as bad. It's high right now, higher than it was
0: right
17: 102 days ago. But there's a heavy, the heavy oil that comes out of the Middle East primarily goes to Asia.
0: Mm-hmm.
17: And about 2% comes to the United States. So there's that factor. But also now the Middle East, not the Middle East, Asia and Europe is having to pull from other resources that we pull from. So as a result, again, we're getting ready to send the world into a serious depression. And as in the case of World War II, serious global depressions can cause global conflicts.
0: We have to think that the president understands that, correct? I mean, President Trump has to know that we're dangerously close to what you're saying, that if it goes one wrong step one way or another, could be catastrophic. So does he not prepare for that?
17: There's two questions there. Does he know? He has to. I mean, look at his background.
0: Right.
17: But on the other side, he does not understand the Middle East. And in all honesty, all the people around him fails to understand the Middle East as well. And there's a different mindset. Lawrence of Arabia warned us about this 100 years ago, that they don't think the same way as we do. It may be right, may be wrong. When I was the senior anti-terrorism officer for all of Iraq and later working with the Iranian resistance, I could see the same thing. Western Europe and the Americas, North and South, we went through several things that did not happen in the Middle East. We went through the religious reformation. We went through the Industrial Revolution. We went through the Age of Enlightenment, the and even the American independence, which followed back into Europe and the Americas. The Middle East didn't do that. So there's a different way of thinking. And suddenly, all this has been thrown at them within one generation. And they're still working in kingdoms. Jordan has a very progressive king, Abdullah, very smart man, cares about the people. But that's about where it stops.
0: Well, sir, I'm out of time. Can they find you at ColonelWesMartin.com, that where people can find you?
17: They can, or just go on Google and type in Colonel Wes Martin and it all pops up.
0: Thank you, sir. Appreciate it very much. Hey, coming up next, we're going to California. I mean, I've got to talk about it. Spencer Pratt down to third place. Tom Steyer moving up over Hilton. We're going to talk about elections and why it takes so long in California. Don't go anywhere. My name's Matt Locke. 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
26: 20 years ago, the average attention span was about 2.5 minutes. Today, it's just 47 seconds. Pretty disconcerting. That's according to new research out of UC Irvine. But really, this isn't our fault, at least not entirely. We can blame technology and the world around us. Attention, it turns out, is not an unlimited resource. You only have so much of it to give. Start paying more attention to what times of the day you seem to be at your mental peak. try to knock out the more complicated stuff during that time. It's also important to take breaks every so often so you can more easily lock in when you're trying to concentrate. One expert said, even trying to visualize where you want to end your day with everything all wrapped up or with tons left to do, that can act as a real motivator. I'm Dr. Sanjay Gupta, helping you live a better life.
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2: On the ones.
4: In downtown Fort Worth, 35W southbound, your off-ramp to I-30, there's a wreck in the right lane. So traffic is backed up to about Northside Drive. That's going to take you a little while, probably about 15, 20 minutes. There's road work in Burleson, 35W northbound at Hidden Creek Parkway. That's a good 20-minute backup. Road work in downtown Dallas, actually leaving there, northbound 75 at Haskell, about a five-minute wait. And the center lane's blocked with a stall on the tollway southbound at Beltline, 5 minutes for you. And two right lanes on 30 eastbound at 35-49. That's about a 15-minute backup. With WBAP First Traffic, I'm Julie DeHardy.
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3: Your WBAP forecast with Chief Meteorologist Brad Barton from the On-Time Experts 24-7 Weather Center.
6: We're looking at some real Texas heat this coming week. Continental storm tracks are once again drifting well north of Texas, but we have enough Gulf humidity to produce some oppressive heat stress readings at or above 105 later this week. Cloudy this morning, clearing, windy, and 91 for the high this afternoon. Pretty humid. Winds out of the south, 15 to 20 and gusty. Low tonight, 76. Tomorrow, clearing, breezy, warm, and humid with a high of 93. Wednesday, sunny, windy, and warm with a high of 94. Winds Wednesday afternoon, 15 to 25 and gusty. Thursday, sunny, windy, hot and humid with a high of 95 degrees. Heat stress reading 104 in the shade. Winds out of the south 15 to 25 and gusty. Friday's high near 96 with a heat stress reading of 106. I'm meteorologist Brad Barton.
3: Israel and Iran trading fire again overnight. President Trump posting to Truth Social this morning saying, quote, Israel and Iran must immediately stop shooting. Fox's Trey Yinks reporting from Tel Aviv with the latest.
7: An eventful 24 hours across the Middle East. More explosions reported in the Iranian capital of Tehran as Israel goes on the offensive, responding to waves of ballistic missiles that were fired at this country overnight. This all started yesterday afternoon when the IDF struck the Lebanese capital of Beirut, hitting the Dahya neighborhood, a Hezbollah stronghold. Iranian officials later threatened to target Israel and then launched waves of ballistic missiles toward the northern part of this country, sending hundreds of thousands of people into bomb shelters.
3: Israel also launched a series of airstrikes against central and western Iran, going after military targets and air defense systems. Iran responded with more waves of ballistic missiles against Israel. Attorneys gave opening statements last week in the murder trial of former Frisco student Carmelo Anthony, who was accused of killing 17-year-old Austin Metcalf at a track meet last year. Sybil Summers with more.
8: Witnesses testified on behalf of Anthony Friday, including his former track coach and several students. During the medical examiner's report, Metcalf's family reported

0: loved, and protected. There are thousands of kids waiting over a year. 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
7: Crazy in California. Welcome back. Matt Locke, News Talk 820. 93.3 FM, WBAP. It's Monday morning show. Getting the week started right. I always know when there's a big story. My phone blew up over the weekend. And why it blew up is because you've got this improbable story in California. The mayor's race. And now the governor's race, and they're still counting votes 6 days later in California. I went to the California website. They're going to be counting votes for another at least 32 days, it says on the website. But take a listen to some of the explanations. We're going to talk about this in depth on what is actually taking place out there. Here we go.
8: Yeah, it is. And listen, the world is watching very closely, but we all remember this is the way California does things. It's the reason so many House votes weren't, you know, those races weren't called for days, for weeks in some cases. And California just says we're doing this very meticulously and just kind of give us our space. But even the Washington Post, which is not a conservative outlet, said, listen, this is a damning indictment against blue state politics, the way that you guys are handling this. That's from the Washington Post.
7: Yeah. Peru, by the way, I'm going to stop. Peru, the country of Peru in South America. 27 million people voted yesterday. They have 90% of it tallied today. What does that tell you? You know, my phone blew up. People are like, Matt, this Nithra Raman, who was a district woman in Los Angeles, was third in the voting behind Karen Bass, who is the incumbent, and Spencer Pratt, the reality TV star. Okay. His house burnt down. He's mad and he's going to run to fix it. This is your story. The lady in third place who has overtaken Spencer Pratt, she was 8 or 9% behind him. She didn't even win her own district. She didn't come in second in her own district. So how does someone lose their home district, not even finish second, she finished third, and then suddenly, with all of the late mail-in ballots, she's now in second place. But the crazy thing is, here's the crazy thing about this story, okay? The telltale fraud isn't just the fact that this Rahman and Pratt swap places, okay, in the election. But that Karen Bass has stayed almost perfectly at 35% the entire time. So you are to believe that wild statistical changes happen just between the second and the third nominees, but not the first nominee. I mean, I have a brain. None of this makes a bit of sense, but you know, President Trump's like, you know, we know there's fraud in elections. Take a listen.
9: What they did to the lives of people, they destroyed people. They sent people to jail who did nothing wrong.
10: All right, just to be very clear, there's no evidence of what you're saying. But
9: there's
10: let me ask you about
9: evidence.
10: Todd Blanche. Listen to me.
9: Let's
10: talk there's about
9: Todd. There's tremendous
10: Blanche.
9: Evidence. There's nothing
10: it's
9: but
10: not
9: evidence.
10: Been presented
9: the election
10: in a
9: was
10: court
9: rigged.
10: Of law.
9: It was a dirty election.
10: Mr.
9: And
10: President,
9: it's happening again right now
10: you've
9: in
10: never
9: California.
10: Presented evidence.
9: It's happening
10: that the
9: right now in California. Right now, it's look at what's
10: Where's
9: happening
10: the evidence
9: in California.
10: To that?
9: It's
10: the Republicans
9: 4 days.
10: Are doing well
9: in California. It's no, they're not. They're dropping fast because it's a rigged election. Let me tell you, it's 4 days and they aren't even.

0: close
1: that's
0: to coming
1: how they,
0: up
1: that's
0: with
1: how they cast
0: you know
1: the
0: why
1: votes
0: they're doing that? Because they're cheating on the election.
1: There's what do you have evidence it, to support
0: all
1: that?
0: I have to do is look. All
1: but,
0: I have to do is
1: that's
0: look.
1: That's not evidence.
0: And I listen. And I listen to people. But, and let's see what happens.
2: All you, he's right, by the way. All I got to do is look. So, crazy little deal, okay? Spencer Pratt, who, once again, I don't want to give you any disillusionment, okay? I knew. I was telling my program director, I'm like, they're never going to let Spencer Pratt win. They're going to do everything they can do to make sure that guy does not have another 5 months to beat on Karen Bass. That's what he was doing. He was showing the world how inept Karen Bass is. His house burnt down in the Palisades. They still have not rebuilt his house. No permits, none of that stuff. He's just irritated that the government put him in that position, right? Wouldn't you? But here's a crazy thing. So there's this place out in L.A. called Skid Row. It's where the homeless people are, all of that stuff, right? So I'm just rolling through social media Sunday night. And Spencer Pratt says, hey, a net swing of 43,000 votes since Tuesday. Okay? He says, 43,000, huh? Where have I seen that number before? There was an article written on March 18th of this year. Here's the headline. Why are there so many homeless people in LA? Let me read you the first paragraph. It's no secret Los Angeles has one of the largest homeless populations of any major city in the United States. While the greater Los Angeles homeless count has shown decreases in the last 2 years, in 2025, it still found that an estimated 72,308 people experience homelessness on any given night in Los Angeles County, and 43,699 experience homelessness in any given night in the city of Los Angeles. Rahman got a swing of 43,000 votes. There are 43,000 homeless people in Los Angeles. Ladies and gentlemen, there are no coincidences in politics. Now, this is California law, but here's my whole point to this entire segment. We watch as you here in Texas are being disenfranchised by California because they're sitting council people, they're sitting they're sitting representatives, they're sitting all these people that may have been fraudulently put there that take away from your representation. You should be madder than a hornet, and we should see what the heck's going on in California. They still have not even gotten close to runoff winners in the governor's race, and it's now 7 days in. All right, coming up next, the interview heard around the world. President Trump sent down on NBC's Meet the Press yesterday, and let's just say sparks flew. Don't go anywhere. My name's Matt Locke. 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
5: If you are struggling with substance abuse, alcohol, pills, whatever it may be, first of all, it's nothing to be ashamed of. We know addiction is a brain disease, and we also know getting into recovery can be tough. Also, in case this helps, I want to tell you about a new study at a Harvard School of Public Health, which found that spiritual belief, the idea of a steady religious practice, had a protective effect from addiction. Experts we talked to told us there were probably a few reasons why this might be the case. Number one, excessive drug and alcohol use would not be the norm in a religious community, and people want to fit in. Two, a belief in a higher power provides people with hope and solace, great foils for addiction. And three, and I think there's some merit to this, regular attendance in a faith community also provides connection. Just like in AA, camaraderie and social support is often what you need. I'm Dr. Sanjay Gupta, helping you live a better life.
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0: 900.
1: We do have road work today in the Burleson area, and it's causing delays. 35W northbound at Hidden Creek Parkway. And they're in the left lane, so it's about a 25-minute backup. 30 eastbound at Chapel Creek, we're doing some road work today, and that's about 15 minutes. Then on to 75 northbound at Haskell, about a 5-minute delay. The left lane's blocked. Two right lanes on 30 eastbound at 3549. That'll hold you up for 15 to 20 minutes. With WBAP First Traffic, I'm Julie Hardy.
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3: Markley, Van Camp, and Robbins, they're brand new to WBAP. 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The interview heard around the world. Now, look, I'm going to tell you, I have interviewed people for a long, long time. I'm a good interviewer. I was a recruiter for a long time, interviewed people for jobs. I interview people on my podcast, television, radio. I have interviewed people. And the goal of an interview is to sit down with a person who is a subject matter. I wouldn't say expert, but they know the subject matter you want to cover, right? They add to what you're talking about. When I have people on like Colonel Wes Martin, when I have people on like Jeremy Rosenthal, when we have people on, you know, the show, we're having them on because they're going to talk to the subject I'm covering, right? That's an interview. And an interview by a journalist is you ask a question, normally open-ended, and then you get out of the way. You don't become the interview. Take a listen to this.
4: That's how they
5: They're crooked, just like you're crooked. Your press is crooked, and meet the press is crooked.
4: To be fair, I'm not crooked, but let's
5: really.
4: Let's
5: well, you play right into their hands.
4: Let's continue.
5: You're either crooked or you're stupid.
4: Play
5: right into their hands with this rep. You know that these elections are rigged. Your network knows that they're rigged. You know that I won an election in a landslide, and I got 94% bad press.
4: But, Mr. President,
5: you know why
4: you've
5: I got
4: never
5: that?
4: Presented
5: Because you have no
4: evidence.
5: Credibility.
4: But you've never presented evidence that it was rigged. Let's keep talking about I want to talk about Todd
5: You
4: Hunt.
5: Have more evidence. There's more evidence than ever presented.
4: Let's talk
5: Your
4: about
5: Your elections
4: you
5: in this country. We're like a third world country.
4: But, sir,
5: Your elections are crooked, and you're crooked, and meet the press is crooked.
4: But, Mr. President,
5: and so is ABC and CBS and CNN.
4: But, Mr. President,
5: you're one-sided, crooked networks. All right, let's call it quits because I've had enough. Thank you, darling. Have a good
4: Mr.
5: time.
4: Mr. President, let's please. I traveled all the way to Wisconsin.
5: I've sat in the rain with you for an hour. On and off in the rain, and I've given you enough time. You ought to straighten out your press because you know what?
4: Mr. President,
5: a country can never be great with a dishonest press.
4: Listen, we traveled all the way to Wisconsin for this interview.
3: Oh, please. She's begging. Did that, number one, does that sound like an interview to you? Here's the president of the United States. And look, Trump's his own thing, right? He's going to talk. He's going to talk over you. I mean, Trump's plug and play. Ask a question and just get out of the way. Just get right out of the way because he's going to talk. You got the president of the United States sitting down with you and you ask him a question, then you shut up. This is not a debate. This isn't, I'm going to come on here and I'm going to disagree with everything you say. You heard me this morning. Perfect example. I didn't agree with everything Lawrence said, but I'm not going to get in his way of talking to him on the phone or asking him questions of what he wants to say. I'll wait until he's done talking and then I'll take the show back over and go, hey, I don't really agree with this, that, and that. Kristen Welker, all she has to do is ask the question. You don't have to agree with it, but an interview is a question and an answer. We're seeing this all too much up on Capitol Hill. You see these committee hearings. I know Marco Rubio later last week, he's up there and it's a TikTok video, right? All of these politicians are trying to get their TikTok hits. They want to get their videos in, right? They're not asking questions. They're not looking for answers. They don't want the answers. Kirsten Welker went into that interview wanting that. They want that. And so now all of the little minions on the Democrat side go to social media and go, oh, President Trump can't even handle a little woman. He stormed off. Do you see how irrational President Trump is? Do you see, well, you know, he can't handle Putin or Xi. And it's like, wait a minute. Trump was just over in China. There's red carpets. They're doing meals. He's getting deals done. He handled Xi. Oh, he's over in Russia. He's talking to Putin. Oh, he's... It's like they don't know what they're talking about. And then the fun part about that interview is you've got no proof that that ever existed. There's all kinds of proof. As a journalist, you don't want to go look for the answers. Ladies and gentlemen, I have a degree in communications. Journalism is the emphasis I have. And I was a sports writer straight out of college. And as a journalist, what is the who, the what, the where, the how, the why? You're asking questions, right? You're investigating, and then you're writing a story. Why isn't the state-run media investigating what President Trump just said? If they investigated it, they would find out that what President Trump said in that interview is true. See, they don't want to investigate that. They like going with their narrative. You got Scott Pelley, just got fired from CBS. Oh my gosh, we're going off the deep end. I mean, they were a bunch of communists over at 60 Minutes. Nobody watches it. They give you their narrative. They don't give you the news. It's a story, not the story, hat tip Dan Bongino. See, you don't steal things, by the way, either. I give hat tips when I talk about what I'm going to talk about because sometimes it isn't my material. But the press doesn't go. If the press had any curiosity, they'd be in California today asking about what's taking place. Asking about the procedures, asking how they're counting the votes, asking why it takes so long, asking like one of the things from California I saw, you can write the date in by hand on the envelope of when it was received in the mail. That's not postmarked. That's cheating. Go ask the questions. Be journalist and go ask the questions. You heard the interview I had with Wes Martin. It wasn't favorable to Trump. I'm asking the question. Should we give President Trump more leeway? Should we want him to rip the Band-Aid off? These are questions that the media, quite frankly, will not ask. And then you get this garbage of NBC's Meet the Depressed, that President Trump has to stand up and go, you know, look, this really isn't an interview. You're just arguing with me. I got to go. I've given you so much time. Oh, please, Mr. President, don't leave. Don't leave. I had to come all the way to Wisconsin for this interview. Well, you should have thought about that before you're a knucklehead. Before you're disrespectful. You should never be. Even if you disagree with the guest, you never should be disrespectful to them. Don't care if it's the president or if it's the owner of a business or anybody else. You should always show the people that you are interviewing respect. Do you think she was respectful? I don't. All right, ladies and gentlemen, that's it for today. I certainly appreciate each and every one of you. Go find me at Matlock Radio on X. I'll see y'all back here tomorrow. Same bat time, same bat channel. 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
13: Making sure your kids get enough sleep. It's one of the most important things you can do for them as a parent, and yet it's often overlooked. Not only does sleep in the early years set the stage for mental and physical health, it also creates the foundation for how one sleeps later in life. That's according to the National Sleep Foundation. Now, that organization recommends 14 to 17 hours a night for newborns, 12 to 15 for infants, 11 to 14 for toddlers, 10 to 13 for preschoolers, and 9 to 11 for school-aged children. When it's age appropriate, start by talking to your kids about why sleep is important. It helps their body grow, helps their brains learn, helps their mood stay steady. Don't underestimate the importance of a routine. You can even narrate what you're doing step by step to help them along the way. I'm Dr. Sanjay Gupta, helping you live a better life.
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1: On the ones.
3: We do have an accident in Denton on 35 southbound at 380 University Drive. They're in the right lane. It's going to hold you up for about 10 minutes. 35W northbound at Hidden Creek Parkway, there's construction in the left lane. That's about 25 minutes on the backup. Then 30 eastbound at Chapel Creek, we've got road work with a 10-minute backup. And 30 eastbound at FM 3549 in Rockwall, two right lanes still blocked off. That's going to take you probably about 40 minutes to get through. With WBAP First Traffic and Weather on the ones, I'm Julie DeHardy.
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2: Your WBAP forecast with Chief Meteorologist Brad Barton from the On-Time Experts 24-7 Weather Center.
6: We're looking at some real Texas heat this coming week. Continental storm tracks are once again drifting well north of Texas, but we have enough Gulf humidity to produce some oppressive heat stress readings at or above 105 later this week. Cloudy this morning, clearing, windy, and 91 for the high this afternoon. Pretty humid. Winds out of the south, 15 to 20 and gusty. Low tonight, 76. Tomorrow, clearing, breezy, warm, and humid with a high of 93. Wednesday, sunny, windy, and warm with a high of 94. Winds Wednesday afternoon, 15 to 25 and gusty. Thursday, sunny, windy, hot, and humid with a high of 95 degrees. Heat stress reading 104 in the shade. Winds out of the south 15 to 25 and gusty. Friday's high near 96 with a heat stress reading of 106. I'm meteorologist Brad Barton.
2: It's 85 degrees in Dallas and 86 in Fort Worth. Iran and Israel have resumed trading attacks, but the military action might be short-lived. Trey Yingst reports from Tel Aviv, Israel.
7: A heavy exchange of fire overnight as the Iranians launched more than two dozen ballistic missiles at Israel. The Israelis responding with a series of airstrikes across Iran. But today, Iran's IRGC says they have halted attacks against the Jewish state.
2: Iran had launched strikes in response to Israel targeting the Iranian proxy Hezbollah in Lebanon. Israel says it will continue its attacks against Hezbollah and warned it would retaliate against any future Iranian attacks. Your money news brought to you by NetWorthRadio.com. President Trump proposed legislation that would protect people's right to repair their own cars.
8: Dealers oppose broader repair data legislation, citing intellectual property and aftermarket concerns. As Congress considers multiple proposals that could expand independent repair shop access to vehicle diagnostic information, the auto service market is worth about $200 billion annually. Jeff Manasso, Fox News.
2: 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NASDAQ is up to 26,095. S&P 500 in the green to 74.45. I'm Mike Traina. 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
16: If you are struggling with substance abuse, alcohol, pills, whatever it may be, first of all, it's nothing to be ashamed of. We know addiction is a brain disease, and we also know getting into recovery can be tough. Also, in case this helps, I want to tell you about a new study at a Harvard School of Public Health, which found that spiritual belief, the idea of a steady religious practice, had a protective effect from addiction. Experts we talked to told us there were probably a few reasons why this might be the case. Number one, excessive drug and alcohol use would not be the norm in a religious community, and people want to fit in. Two, a belief in a higher power provides people with hope and solace, great foils for addiction. And three, and I think there's some merit to this, regular attendance in a faith community also provides connection. Just like in AA, camaraderie and social support is often what you need. I'm Dr. Sanjay Gupta, helping you live a better life.
17: He's got ties. 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Treat your dad to a $5,000 basement barbecue or backyard upgrade. Pop gets to pick. 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
26: All right, let's do it. 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Jamie Markley, David Van Camp, welcome back. Scott Robbins.
27: Oh, boy.
28: Oh, boy.
26: What do you mean, oh, boy?
28: Well, I noticed we're going to start with Trump bailing on an interview.
26: Yeah. He'd had enough. He's talking about California, the election.
28: Yes, he had enough.
26: Doesn't look like Spencer Pratt's going to make the old runoff there, huh? Doesn't look like he's going to be in the finals.
28: Gosh, dang it.
26: All your worst fears from last week, Scott.
28: California cheating.
29: Well, yeah, I mean, the way they do the elections there, it's like, I don't know if it's totally fraudulent or not, but boy, they do a good job of making it look fraudulent, don't they?
28: Well, that's the thing, right? Yeah, I don't know if it's fraudulent or not either. I have no way of knowing that, but you're right, David. Mm-hmm. It certainly does smell funky, doesn't it?
26: Well, statistically, you've got Rahman, who is in last place by a lot.
28: Yeah.
26: And then you have, all of a sudden, all these votes coming in, and she's getting 40% of the vote, where she was at 20% before.
28: Well, she got 100% of the homeless.
26: Well, yeah, that's what a lot of people think.
28: Right.
26: But just statistically, if you're getting 20% and all of a sudden, well, we've got a new batch of votes here, the mail-in votes, and crazily, she is getting 40%.
28: Right.
26: People look at that and go, are you joking me?
29: Yeah.
26: And Trump's like, yep, rigged, and this is with Kristen Welker on NBC.
30: Do you think it's appropriate
0: that they have an election, and 5 days later, they're nowhere close to picking
3: a winner. State and local officials acknowledge they are slow. They're urging...
0: No, they're crooked.
3: They're urging the votes to be counted quickly. That's how they vote in California.
0: They're crooked, just like you're crooked. Your press is crooked, and meet the press is crooked.
3: To be fair, I'm not crooked, but let's...
0: Really?
3: Let's
0: well, continue. You play right into their hands.
3: Let's continue.
0: You're either crooked or you're stupid. You play right into their hands with this rep. You know...
26: Yes, Scott.
28: Oh, I'm so uncomfortable.
26: Are you uncomfortable? If that makes you uncomfortable?
28: Well, it's just the stupid thing. It's like, oh, God. What are we doing here?
26: We're never going to see another one like him.
28: Well,
26: go ahead and say that about Trump. And, yes, I mean, like, if we were on the show and say, listen, you're either naive or you're stupid, he just says it.
28: Yeah. Yes,
26: to the person.
28: No filter.
26: Oh, yeah. Are you kidding me?
0: Here you know that these elections are rigged. Your network knows that they're rigged. And you're crooked, and meet the press is crooked, and so is ABC, and CBS, and CNN.
3: But Mr. President,
0: you're one-sided crooked network. So let's call it quits, because I've had enough. Thank you, darling. Have a good time.
26: And it's the darling,
28: you, darling
26: that also sends people into hysteria. Sexist!
29: He did say, have a nice time. That was polite, right?
26: Absolutely.
28: Yeah.
26: Yeah.
0: Thank you, darling. Have a good time.
3: Mr. President, let's please. Yeah. I traveled all the way to Wisconsin.
26: Oh, I've that's your job.
28: I traveled all the way to Wisconsin, like the dark side of the moon or something. You went from New York to Wisconsin.
26: Yeah.
28: Sit down.
26: Flight.
3: I traveled all the way to Wisconsin.
26: Oh, yeah, in the rain. Because they had to, like, halt it a couple of times.
28: You could hear the rain pouring down on that tin roof they were in, that barn they were in, yeah.
26: Yeah, you spent an hour with her. You'd had enough anyway.
0: On and off in the rain, and I've given you enough time. You ought to straighten out your press, because you know what?
3: Mr. President,
0: a country can never be great with a dishonest press.
26: Okay. There you go.
28: We traveled all the way to Wisconsin.
29: All the way to Wisconsin. like you're part of the Lewis and Clark expedition or something.
28: Exactly, right, like, yeah. And you had to water the horses.
29: Executive producer Sacagawea, you know.
28: That's nuts. I couldn't believe she said that.
26: Oh,
28: it's like
26: gosh.
28: He flew first class or on a private jet for 2.5 hours or whatever.
26: Yeah.
28: All right, enough.
26: By the way, as far as the Spencer Pratt part of this race... Has it officially been called now? He's out?
29: Yeah, Decision Desk HQ has made that call.
28: They called it, yeah.
29: They called it yesterday, I believe, in the end. And to me, like, the reason why I'm saying, like, well, I don't know for sure whether or not it was rigged. I know that the way that they run elections in California make it look a lot like it's rigged for sure.
26: Yeah. Yes.
29: I never thought he was going to win, though. I didn't think that he actually stood a chance there. But, man, it is kind of crazy that you have a current mayor now running for re-election who was trained by Marxist soldiers in Cuba.
26: Correct.
29: And the person that's now going to be in the general election against her is running to her left.
26: That is a fact.
29: That is crazy.
26: It's socialist slash communist. Yes.
28: Oh, my God.
26: And when they did the debate, Rahman was finished. Mm-hmm. I mean, she was outed as being a complete dope.
28: Terrible. Yeah.
26: Oh, my gosh.
28: I know.
26: Yeah.
28: But somehow.
26: I know. So, was it NBC LA? They bring on GOP strategist Mike Murphy, not everybody's favorite. And there's part of this I kind of scratched my head on, but asking, what about this voting thing?
4: In your view, what is the impact when we vote and there is suspense for weeks as we count close to half the ballots?
5: It's unacceptable now. You know, we could do better, but that's kind of the California state motto now in most government things.
4: Right, but does it have a corrosive effect on the process?
5: You know, I worry about, and we might see this, if the scenario where Rahman catches up with Bass, Pratt is going to pull out the Trump hymnal and start screaming, oh, they put the fix in it, the machine, you know, it's all corrupt. And, well, that is not true. It is corrosive.
26: How do we know that?
28: Well, they're ready to label it right away, not true.
26: I know, a bunch
28: no
26: of different
28: evidence and all this, yeah.
26: Well, there's an investigation going on. So we'll see. But it's just so confident. We'll have to wait and see if there's anything there would be the thing to me, but whatever.
5: And the average voter looks at this and thinks, why the hell does it take so long to honestly count the vote? What's going on? And people are so cynical about politics, they think, oh, yeah,
26: well, yeah,
5: there's somebody in a back room who, you know, gives the Iggy to somebody and cut through the machines all change. So, yes, I think it is corrosive, which is why it's worth investing to run a 24-hour operation and count these damn votes a lot quicker.
26: Yeah. Dude, ballot harvesting is legal in California.
29: That's the real I think the crux of everything is, like, look at what is legally allowed in California. And you can say, well, everything was legal, but you can rig it legally.
26: Yes, that's
29: the problem.
26: Yes. So you, all these votes go out, and one person can tally them all together. And yeah. Oh, yeah.
28: Hey, so
26: Robin, Robin. Okay, whatever. They can't see straight. They don't even know where they are.
29: Yeah.
28: And they can, and you have people that can sign your name for you.
26: Well, yeah. And some get paid for it.
28: Yes.
26: It's no problem there.
28: Insanity.
26: Free and fair. Okay.
28: Insanity.
26: So more on that a little bit later. Scott Pelley did a huge interview.
28: What a weekend for him.
26: With the failing New York Times and Lulu Garcia Navarro Smugwinch.
29: Yes.
26: It was a tour de force. Whew! Dude. He didn't think he'd get fired after he erupted
29: in
26: the meeting.
29: How is that possible?
28: Arrogance.
29: So, yeah, he's arrogant as hell, and he got fired from CBS last week after he told his new boss that the new boss was helping to murder 60 Minutes, mm-hmm. and he would never be welcome there. In mm-hmm. what other job do you get to do that, and you don't get shown the door?
26: As we talked about last week, David, you would have to be an incredible performer at your place of business. I mean, if it's an athlete, that's one thing. Let's just throw sports out of this one. But if you are someone that is so important to your company mm-hmm. that you know if they leave, it could be decimated, that's one thing. But that's not Scott Pelley.
29: No,
26: it's close.
29: No. Well, yeah, and he sat down for an interview with the failing New York Times. And, well, again, he was actually surprised he'd been fired.
26: Yes.
2: You then do have a meeting with CBS leadership after this very contentious interaction. Can you tell me about that meeting and if you were at that point going in expecting to be fired?
6: Oh, gosh. Furthest thing from my mind. It hadn't occurred to me.
2: But it really didn't occur to you that you could be fired after so many of your colleagues had been let go, after you'd had this very contentious interaction with your new boss?
6: You know, some reporter I turned out to be. I just didn't connect the dots.
26: Whoa. I never saw it coming.
29: Never saw
26: like
29: that
26: even
29: coming.
26: Even entertained the idea as a possibility that you could get whacked. That's astounding.
29: Mm-hmm.
28: You humiliated your boss in front of your coworkers.
26: Yeah,
28: over and over again. Mm-hmm. So no, you're going to get fired.
26: And he must have thought he was that guy.
28: Well,
26: that
28: he
26: was
28: does.
26: So
28: well, he
26: important.
28: Thinks he's bulletproof. There's no doubt about it.
26: Oh yeah,
28: it. Yeah.
26: And then
28: I'm Scott Pelley, for God's sakes.
26: Garcia Navarro Smugwinch is going through. You know, here's what Trump said about you. You know, what do you think of this? And then it is, well, the theater kid again, as you have said, mm-hmm. Scott, with Mr.
2: He also said you were part of this gang of stupid, crooked people that don't care about your country.
6: Stupid, I can take that. Stiff, yeah, probably.
28: Uh-oh.
6: Don't care about the country?
26: Uh-oh, we're on. Close to weeping.
6: I've never worn the uniform.
26: Here, listen.
6: But I've been in combat for this country, in Afghanistan and Iraq.
26: Uh-oh, time out. Van Camp is not buying what Pelley is selling.
29: Well, if he's a war correspondent, he's been in a war zone, but he's never been in combat. He's a non-combatant.
26: He's been shot at, David.
29: Mm-hmm.
26: He's going to talk about it.
6: Kuwait, yeah. Been shot at. Spent nights in foxholes filling up with water in the desert. I'm not aware that the President of the United States has ever done any of those things for his country.
26: Please
6: correct me if I'm wrong.
29: He's never been shot at?
6: You become a journalist.
26: Okay.
6: Because you love the First Amendment.
28: Oh, my God.
26: Hold on, David. When you went to journalism school, was it because you loved the First Amendment? Was that the first thing?
29: Well, no, it was because I wanted to do the news.
26: Right.
29: I mean, I don't know. Like, I love the First Amendment, but that's not...
26: Yes.
29: It's not
26: that
29: like,
26: wasn't
29: yes.
26: a reason.
29: Yes.
26: I know. There's more.
6: You become a journalist because you love the country.
26: Was that it? You love America?
29: No, I wanted to do the news because I'm nosy and gossipy.
26: Mm-hmm.
28: Yeah, but you wanted to do the news in the greatest country on earth, too.
29: Right.
28: Not just any news. Yeah.
26: Here he goes.
6: And while all the other descriptions that the president used about me might be applicable, not that one.
28: Yeah.
26: But this is all the silence. It's still playing.
6: Not that one. There is no democracy without journalism. It can't be done.
26: You mean like in 2020, sir?
29: Yeah.
26: Hmm.
6: And that is why I am a journalist.
26: Okay. Well, there's more. There's a whole lot more we got to get to, but it is Mashup Monday. Like, I know that was good for a laugh, but what do you have for us today, David?
29: Gloria Gaynor versus Van Halen.
26: Oh, rolling, yes. Monday.
7: Markley, Van Camp, and Robbins.
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26: The extra Rob screams. Really good.

0: That's a lot of fun.
1: Oh, yeah, it is.
2: That is fun.
0: We got to revisit that later.
1: I think so, too.
0: Yeah. That's a lot of fun. Yep. Need that on a Monday. Okay. Iran isn't following the rules, kids. We got to get to that story and the five stories we're watching today coming right up.

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2: We got about a 5-minute delay with road work today on 75 northbound at Haskell as they do their work in the left lane. The right lane's blocked on 35 east southbound at Inwood. That's about 5 minutes. 2 right lanes still blocked on I-30 eastbound at 3549. And right now the backup is probably going to be about 15-20 minutes. And 35W northbound at Hidden Creek Parkway, the left lane's blocked with construction, and that's a good 20-minute ride. With WBAP First Traffic, I'm
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14: Yep. The Markley Van Camp and Robbins Show. Jamie Markley, David Van Camp, Scott Robbins.
15: I almost said Ribbons.
14: I was thinking to myself, I'm so glad David's back for the 5 stories we're watching today. I'm no newsman, I'll tell you that.
15: 5 stories we glanced at when you were gone.
14: 5 stories that...
15: Brought to you by Scotty Rabbit.
14: And at the same time, Rob's like, oh, I ain't doing it.
15: That's right. Nope. Number right. 5, a 69-year-old retired government employee named Susan F. Douglas is suing to stop the planned UFC Freedom 250 event at the White House.
16: Oh, my God.
15: She claims that the event would cause her aesthetic injury, meaning she doesn't like to look at it, and she is a professional White House protester now in her golden years.
14: Aesthetic injury.
16: Forcing you to look at it?
15: Yes, and the stress of it would make her osteoporosis worse or something like that. That's what she actually said.
16: Are you serious?
15: Yeah.
16: Make your osteoporosis.
15: Number 4, Decision Desk HQ has projected that Nithya Raman has won the second of 2 spots in the Los Angeles mayoral primary. She's been trailing Spencer Pratt by 40,000 votes, but man, got it. Totally normal, huge boost from late-arriving mail-in ballots.
14: Unreal.
15: Yeah. Number 3, 2 cases of New World screwworm were reported over the weekend in Texas, bringing the total in the state up to 4. Governor Greg Abbott told the Texas Division of Emergency Management to activate the state's Emergency Operations Center under an escalated response. Number 2, the Trump administration is going to try to revoke the citizenship of 17 people accused of things like immigration fraud and also people convicted of child sex crimes. And, you know, some 70-year-old liberal boomer is going to sue them over it. Sure. And then number 1, talking to Meet the Press, before he walked out of the interview, the president said that, hey, the reason why Iran hasn't come to make a deal is because they're not used to actually being held to account. for these things. So it's new territory
16: true
15: for them.
16: To that. Yeah.
14: That is true.
15: Those are the top five stories that we're watching today. Chef IQ, that's the smart cooking thermometer that delivers great meals with less work. Right now, during the Father's Day sale, get 40% off site-wide with promo code MVCR. 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
14: And Trump at the Knicks-Spurs game tonight, Madison Square Garden, courtside. Mm-hmm. First time a president's been to one of these NBA finals
16: Telling
14: games.
16: People to get there early because there's going to be a whole lot of security to go through before you get into the arena.
14: Yes.
16: Yep.
14: And we were talking the other day, David, what do you think? Is it going to be the boos and cheers?
15: I think so, probably.
16: You're in New York.
15: To me.
14: One more prominent than another?
15: Look, I don't really care. I think probably boos.
14: Yeah,
15: more than anything, so but too. I hope it gets into the Knicks' head. I don't really care about the NBA, but as a San Antonio guy, I hope that they go on to win, like, four straight.
16: That'd be nice.
14: This is the Markley, Van Camp, and Robin Show.
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13: On the ones.
2: Eastbound 30 at 3549, we still have two right lanes blocked, and you've got a good 15-minute backup through there. There's road work on 75 northbound at Haskell blocking the left lane. That's a good five-minute delay. And probably 5 minutes or so on 35 east southbound at Inwood as they work in the right lane. 35W northbound at Hidden Creek Parkway, construction in the left lane today, and that's about 15 minutes on the drive. With WBAP First Traffic and Weather on the ones, I'm Julie DeHardy.
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19: Your forecast from the WBAP On-Time Experts 24/7 Weather Center. Today, mostly sunny with a high near 91, heat index about 98. Tonight, mostly clear with a low around 76. Tomorrow, mostly cloudy, then gradually becoming sunny with a high near 93. Heat index about 98. It's 86 degrees in Dallas and 87 in Fort Worth. There are at least two more flesh-eating screwworm fly infections reported in Texas, prompting an emergency.
22: The USDA confirming two new screwworm cases found in a calf and a dog hundreds of miles apart in Texas. In LaSalle and Andrews counties, bringing the total number of cases to four after screwworm flies were first discovered in two calves last week in La Pryor, near the U.S.-Mexican border. Jeff Manasso, Fox News.
19: 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Bitcoin rebounded nearly 3% on Monday to hover above 63,000 as the overall market rose following last Friday's steep sell-off. The world's largest cryptocurrency was recovering from sharp losses incurred last week when the token fell below 60,000, more than 50% below its October all-time high. Checking Wall Street, the Dow right now up 77 points. The NASDAQ is up 360. S&P 500 in the green by 53. I'm Mike Trina. 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
0: What will Carmelo Anthony's testimony mean to his future? We'll have the latest on that high-profile murder case starting at 5.
1: Closing in on FIFA. Is it going to be as big a deal as everybody thought it would be? 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
0: 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Julie DeHarty has your traffic, and Chief Meteorologist Brad Barton has your weather on the ones, plus Hal Jay has the last.
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26: Colleague of mine was telling me the other day about how their Instagram feed is filled with videos, most of them kind of funny, about how grandparents and friends tend to bulldoze new parents out of the way to get to see their baby. 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
4: The Markley Van Camp and Robbins Show. Jamie Markley, David Van Camp, Scott Robbins, thank you very much for being here. Okay, so we do have a deal. We don't have a deal with Iran. It goes back and forth.
5: Yeah.
4: Ceasefire. It's a different kind of ceasefire. That's for sure.
5: Yeah, it's kind of a not as much fire ceasefire.
4: Yeah. Well, yeah, light shooting, what Trump said last week.
5: Yeah, shooting ceasefire.
6: Well, it's not really a ceasefire unless it's made in the ceasefire region of France. So,
4: you know, right, exactly.
6: It's more of a sparkling, don't shoot as much.
5: That's the surrender part of France.
4: There you go. Yes. Here's Trump.
7: It's a very hard thing for them. They've had great independence. They've dealt with very weak and ineffective leadership on behalf of the United States and other countries, frankly, that allowed them to get away with murder. And I think they can't believe they're in the situation where they've been virtually decapitated.
8: But if they're so desperate, Mr. President, why haven't they said yes to
7: because
8: the terms you're
7: they're
8: proposing?
7: Strong, they're proud. There are things they never thought they'd be doing that they're going to have to do. They've got no choice. And it takes a little while. You know, you're talking about 47 years of getting away with whatever they wanted. I mean, this should have been done long ago. This should have been done by other presidents or other countries. It doesn't have to be us, other countries.
4: I think it's also an ideology that most Americans can't understand.
5: Yeah. You can't wrap your head around it. I can't.
4: Yeah.
5: I mean, I've tried. And again, I think Jimmy Carter, go back to Jimmy Carter, but he said it's hard to negotiate with unreasonable people. And it just is.
4: Well, yes.
5: There's no reasoning there.
4: Well, it is. It's the religion.
5: Well, yes.
4: And it's what they want to bring about.
5: And you're
4: going to
5: overcome hundreds of years of indoctrination with religion? I don't think so.
4: Well, I mean,
5: unless
4: that's
5: you do it with brute force, and that's it.
4: That's what they believe, and that's why it doesn't seem to make sense. It's like, oh my gosh, well, they should try to get some sort of deal here so they could flourish in the future. Now, I don't think that's what it's about for them.
5: I don't care about that.
4: No. So, here we are. And how long is it going to last?
5: I don't know.
4: You know,
5: I don't know. There's a weariness, man. You feel it.
4: Yeah. Yes. And then, will there be a deal? And what exactly will that deal mean? And then the Strait of Hormuz, when is it really going to be fully open? And if you want to feel good about, like, when this is all going to happen to get back to normal, don't look at Polymarket.
6: No.
5: Stay away from that.
4: Yeah, because it seems like it's going to be a while.
5: Mm-hmm.
4: And it seems like the people that are betting at Polymarket know what's going on.
5: Yeah, now, why don't we bring Polymarket into the inner circle?
4: It's kind of crazy.
6: Like Barry Trump is over there placing bets. This thing
5: right,
6: is going
5: exactly.
6: to go a long time.
4: Right. Yep, here we go. David, when you were out last week, there was certainly more on Graham Plattner, who was running for Senate in Maine.
6: Oh, yeah. Yeah, I mean, well, he is the guy who very famously had a Nazi tattoo. He also allegedly may have sexted with underage girls and abused girlfriends.
4: Yes.
6: Democrats are defending him, though. Very interesting. This voter at a Graham Plattner event in Maine says that the Nazi tattoo isn't a deal breaker at all, but there would be another tattoo that would be a deal breaker.
4: Okay.
9: I think people are making as much of it as they can. These don't have a lot of substance around anything else. And if they did, we'd hear about it. Believe me. They are trolling for dirt.
10: What if he has, like, a Israeli flag tattoo or something? Would that be a deal breaker? For me.

0: one.
1: Yeah. Honestly, yeah.
0: That would be
1: Israeli? Yeah, because I don't support genocide, and he doesn't either.
2: Okay. Holy mackerel.
3: So you're keeping score at home here, everybody, here. Just to keep you apprised of the mm-hmm. situation.
4: Yes.
3: A Nazi tattoo is fine. An Israeli flag is not, because the Nazi tattoo
4: mm-hmm.
3: apparently does not represent genocide, but the Israeli flag does.
4: That's right.
3: Nazi
4: That's what she said.
3: Symbolism does not represent That's right. genocide.
2: This is what you're up against. Yeah.
3: It's.
4: Yes. Huh.
2: Good luck.
4: But don't ever say there's been indoctrination
3: right.
4: in high schools and colleges. Don't ever say it. Yeah, that's insane, man.
2: Good Lord.
4: Oh, yeah.
2: Wow. Man. You have no idea what you're even saying?
4: No.
3: No.
4: No, that's how brainwashed you are.
2: Wow.
4: Yeah.
2: Good to
4: it's
2: know.
4: Not often all three of us are sitting here going, holy, I can't believe what I just heard.
2: I didn't expect that. That's one of those things where I hear it play out.
4: Yeah.
2: And I'm like, yeah, I didn't expect that at the end.
3: No.
2: I'm like, are you, really?
3: It's like, apparently, yeah, no, that Nazi tattoo, you know, that symbolizes, like, actual death squads. Committing actual genocide? Now, honest yeah, mistake. Anybody could have made that mistake.
4: And then you wonder if the conversation went further, like there was a follow-up.
3: Yeah.
4: What about 6 million? Are you a Holocaust denier?
3: Yeah.
4: Is that what you are? Because you'd want to know. You know.
2: Numbers, schmumbers.
4: Yeah, whatever. Yep. Yeah, it's crazy. Wow.
2: Gosh dang.
4: Well, it's that time. We do it a couple of times a day. Go around the table. It may not be the biggest story out there, but it caught your attention. David, today, what's your story?
3: MS Now over the weekend put together a team to cover the maintenance and renovation of the reflecting pool on the National Mall. This just makes me laugh, because they're like, we've got team coverage of this right now.
4: Okay. What, is the reflecting blue that's at the bottom now?
3: Yeah, they don't
4: like it. Is that a sign of Nazism or something?
3: Yeah, but Nazi tattoo,
4: we don't know?
3: No, but...
4: Okay. All right. Go ahead, roll it.
5: Verdict is in after President Trump's up to $14 million vanity project to repaint the bottom of the Lincoln Memorial reflecting pool, what he calls American flag blue.
6: I would have preferred to keep it like it was.
7: I think it's an incredible waste of money. I think it's an incredibly stupid idea.
8: I think it's horrible. The color I've seen on the news is disgusting to me, as opposed to how beautiful it was in the past.
5: We have a number of reporters in place covering all of these new developing storylines.
2: A number of reporters on the scene.
3: I'm honestly just wondering, like, does anybody really care about some upgrades being done to the reflecting pool that was leaking? And growing algae?
2: Algae, yeah.
4: I have no idea. If it's Trump on it, they're going to hate it.
3: Yeah.
4: Remember when we played that CNN clip about the pool under Obama?
3: Yeah.
4: And they did all the renovation. I forget how much that cost. It was a lot.
3: Mm-hmm.
4: And within a month, you had algae again.
3: Yeah.
4: It's crazy.
3: I think Trump needs to just troll people and release new schematics where there's like a water slide going into the reflecting pool. like a bronze statue of Forrest Gump running through the reflecting pool.
2: Like a yes. rope from one side.
3: Jenny or whoever it was, yeah.
2: That's
4: yeah.
2: fantastic.
4: Yeah. And then just have the gold water slide that goes right into
3: yes.
4: it. Incredible.
2: Donald J. Trump water park.
4: All right, Scotty, what do you got for what's your story?
2: Something, you know, we talked about a little bit before. We talked about the collapse of Iran and what's going on there. Iran's economy, man, this is something, has plunged deeper into crisis. The regime's own statistics center is reporting point-to-point inflation hitting 77.2%.
4: Whoa.
2: Cooking oil. 266% year to year, 175 food 129.8, vehicles 125%, water, electricity, fuel up 95%. Iranian households are being crushed by the economic mismanagement right now with what's going on with the war. Officials, they say, now are running out of monetary tricks to mask the collapse. The collapse is underway and it's in full-blown panic.
4: Yeah, you don't
2: and
4: hear
2: again,
4: much about
2: that. These are the
4: things
2: you don't hear much about. And you know it's taking a toll on us.
4: Oh, yeah.
2: I mean, when you see, you know, things that are going up and the inflation mm-hmm. going up and that sort of thing, can't even imagine what it's doing to them.
4: Oh,
2: but
4: yeah.
2: it's crazy.
4: That is
2: 77%.
4: Crazy. I saw this headline for my story out of the Washington Times. Pastor's open letter to Senate candidate James Tallarico says it all. I'm like, okay, I'm interested. What's this about?
2: Yeah.
4: And the piece starts out saying the list of biblical absurdities from James Tallarico, the Democratic Senate candidate in Texas, continues to grow. In addition to his claims that God is non-binary, that the Bible is silent about abortion, and there are six different genders, we now have his contention that Mary's consent to the virgin birth is a story about her being pro-choice. Says, well, sometimes someone else has already said it better than you ever could. The following is an abbreviated version of an open letter written by Jeff Mullen, a pastor from Nevada, and posted to his social media May 29th. Says, if you're a faithful Christian, or even somebody who is just curious about what the Christian faith is all about, this is the best thing you'll read today. I'm like, okay, I'm interested. Mm. I don't think we have time for all of it, but I'll give you the highlights. Dear Representative Tallarico, I don't write this as a political opponent, but as a fellow citizen concerned about the growing confusion surrounding faith, truth, and scripture. Because you frequently speak about Christianity, quote the Bible, and present your views as expressions of Christian conviction, many people naturally assume they're hearing biblical truth. My concern is that some of the positions you advocate may lead sincere people away from the clear teaching of Scripture and toward a version of Christianity that reflects the spirit of the age more than the Word of God. For that reason, I offer these thoughts, not as an attack, but as a pastoral appeal for biblical clarity and faithfulness. And then he goes into the concerning statement that God is non-binary. And he says, throughout Scripture, God consistently reveals himself as Father. Jesus taught his disciples to pray, Our Father in heaven. Christ is the Son. His church is the bride. These are not accidental descriptions, but part of God's self-revelation. Every generation faces the temptation to reshape God according to its own values and goes through a lot of that. But then he says faithful Christianity begins by allowing God to define himself rather than redefining him according to cultural preferences. We do not improve upon divine revelation. We submit to it. And then he gets into the whole thing about Tallarico saying the Bible is silent on abortion. Scripture speaks clearly about life in the womb. David wrote, You knit me together in my mother's womb. God told Jeremiah, Before I formed you in the womb, I knew you. John the Baptist responded to Christ while still in his mother's womb. Goes on about that, the consistency of Scripture on that. Then, whether or not the child in the womb is a human life bearing God's image, Scripture answers that, and he goes through it. And then he gets to Mary's consent to defend abortion rights. Mary's response to Gabriel was not an assertion of autonomy, but an expression of surrender. When told of God's plan, she replied, I am the servant of the Lord. Let it be to me according to your word. So he goes through the whole thing with what Tallarico had said about Mary and abortion rights. In the end, he says the deeper concern behind all this is that all this aligns more comfortably with your culture's values rather than God's. Paul warned Timothy that a time would come when people would seek teachers who tell them what they want to hear rather than what God has said. The role of Christian leaders is not to make Scripture acceptable to the culture. It is to faithfully proclaim Scripture whether the culture applauds or rejects it. And this, this stuff always, makes me stop and think about it in a second. Because, depending on how much influence you have, and there's responsibility with that. Like, whoa. Pastor here writes, politics is temporary. Elections are temporary. Legislative victories are temporary. Souls are not. Scripture teaches that those who influence others bear a greater responsibility before God. Jesus warns against leading others astray. These truths should humble every pastor, teacher, and politician who publicly speaks in God's name. My concern is not your political party, Mr. Tallarico. My concern is whether the Jesus being presented to the public is the Jesus revealed in Scripture. America doesn't need progressive Christianity or conservative Christianity. America needs biblical Christianity, faithful to God's word, centered on Christ, and not afraid to proclaim the truth in love. Respectfully, Jeff Mullen.
3: Yeah, well, there you go. There you go.
4: Now, will Tallarico ever read that?
3: No. Probably not. No.
4: Somebody at some point in time is probably going to present something similar like that to him. But is it already just cooked in the books for him where he's not going to really think about that?
2: He's got the world-class weirdo Bible.
4: And then he'll consult his fake girlfriend?
2: Yeah.
4: Allegedly?
2: God, no
4: kidding. On something like that?
2: Well, he's plastic. He's an alien. He was created.
4: So. He's plastic. He's an alien. Well, there you go.
2: Something going on there.
4: Signed Pastor Robbins.
2: Biblical.
4: Oh, of course. Yes. Oh, my gosh. Something we got to get to. A Spider-Man thief for Nimrods of the News. You'll want to hear this one. And a news update, just for you.
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17: We have road work leaving downtown Dallas on northbound 75 at Haskell that blocks the left lane and backs you up for about 5 minutes. 35 East southbound at Inwood, they're in the right lane, and that's a good 5 to 10 minute backup. We also have road work if you're trying to travel on 30 eastbound. Actually, this is a truck, two right lanes. It's right up on the wall. They're trying to pull it off at 3549, and that is backing us up for about 10 to 15 minutes. And if you're traveling on 35W northbound at Hidden Creek Parkway, there's road work in the left lane. It's about a 15-minute delay. With WBAP First Traffic.
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25: How often do you stop to wonder whether you should share something that's revealing? Maybe even embarrassing, with a partner, a friend, or even your boss. In her new book called Revealing, The Underrated Power of Oversharing, behavioral scientist Leslie John says doing just that can help you deepen relationships that are vital to your life. We need people to trust us in order to get things like love, friendship, and career success. That's what she told us. When you make yourself vulnerable by revealing something sensitive, it does make other people trust you. In turn, when you ask someone to reveal something about themselves, showing that interest will generally lead someone to like you more. Why? Because people like to be asked about themselves, she says. It also signals that they are discriminating and choosy, but in a good way. I'm Dr. Sanjay Gupta, helping you live a better life.
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4: The Markley Van Camp and Robin Show. Think about this summer. 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
3: 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They're from all over the place. They're paid agitators.
4: 100%. 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
2: Mm-hmm.
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4: All right. Nimrod's in the News. We go to Elkhart, Indiana. That's where a storage facility was being robbed by a dude in a Spider-Man mask.
2: Uh-oh.
4: After he rode in there on a moped.
2: Oh.
4: Tough times for Spider-Man.
2: Spider-Man doesn't ride a moped.
4: I would agree with that.
2: No.
4: Cops got him. He was charged with burglary. He's 37-year-old Norman Mast. Some people are wondering, with a name like Norman, shouldn't you have the Green Goblin mask?
2: Mm.
4: But no, he went with the Spider-Man. The whole thing was caught on security cameras. And then you see the mugshot. Not exactly a handsome Spider-Man. The mask probably did him well. And that's Nimrod to the News.
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6: On the ones.
11: We do have road work on northbound 75 today at Haskell in the left lane, causing about a five-minute delay as you come from downtown. Southbound 35E at Inwood, they're in the right lane. That's a good 5 minutes. And we also have some on 35E northbound at Harry Hines Raceway in the right lane, and that's going to be 5 to 10 minutes. Do watch for the accident cleanup in Rockwall, 30 eastbound at FM 3549 in the two right lanes, and give yourself an extra 10 minutes to get around it. With WBAP First Traffic and Weather on the ones, I'm Julie DeHardy.
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16: From the WBAP On-Time Experts 24-7 Weather Center, bit of a break in the rainfall with most of the big storms down on the coast for today, and we've got mid-90s here this week. Today, tomorrow, Wednesday, and Thursday. Next chance for widely scattered showers shows up Friday in extended forecast. 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
9: It's 87 degrees in Dallas and 88 in Fort Worth. News brought to you by Trajan Wealth. Tensions flaring in the Middle East after Iran initiated new strikes against Israel, forcing a defensive response from the Jewish state. Max Gordon has the latest from Dubai.
17: The Middle East on edge after Israel and Iran once again traded strikes, the first time after a ceasefire was reached about 2 months ago. For now, there's a pause in the fighting between the two countries, though it's unclear if it'll last. Iranian leaders said they would end their bombardment as long as Israel stopped military action in southern Lebanon. But today, the IDF continued their campaign against Hezbollah, striking positions in southern Lebanon. In Dubai, Max Gordon, Fox News.
9: 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Virginia gun sales spike ahead of an AR-15-style gun ban, which takes effect on July 1st. Deborah Valentine has details.
20: Governor Abigail Spanberger signed Democratic-backed bills into law in May, banning the sale of semi-automatic rifles or pistols that have a magazine capacity of more than 15 rounds. Over 347,000 background checks have been run since January. Deborah Valentine, Fox News.
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4: The Markley, Van Camp, and Robbins Show. Jamie Markley, David Van Camp, Scott Robbins. Okay, the supreme leader, the latest one in Iran, is he alive? This would be the gay Ayatollah.
9: Yeah, the gay Ayatollah, yes.
4: Yeah. Because we have a bet on this.
2: Well, I think he is because he was watching the Tonys last night.
4: Really? Okay, are you ready to pay up then? Because last week you were saying, we don't know it, I need proof.
2: Yeah, well, I would like to see a little proof, yeah.
4: Trump was talking about him, David?
9: Yeah, he was asked about the new supreme leader who nobody's really seen since he took over, because he was very badly injured, if he's even still alive. And so he talked about it on Meet the Press.
4: Okay.
26: Do you know where he is? Do you know how he is doing physically?
29: I don't want to say whether or not I know where he is, but there's a good probability that I do.
26: Is he inside Iran?
29: I'd rather not say that.
26: Okay. He is the son of the last supreme leader,
29: yeah,
26: who was obviously hardliner. Is this younger Khamenei any better for the United States than his father was?
29: Younger? I think more rational, injured. He's pretty badly injured. So there's a certain bravery there. A lot of people, if they were injured that badly, they wouldn't be talking about, how are we doing with the United States? They'd have other things on their mind. So there's a certain bravery there. But he is very seriously injured, yeah.
4: Hmm. Well, if he was really brave, he'd come out in Pride Month.
9: Well, no.
2: Maybe you think.
9: He's going to one of those Minneapolis bathhouses right now.
4: Okay.
2: He doesn't need to hide. He could come out.
4: How does that work in Iran?
2: Well, not
4: if
2: well.
4: You're the supreme leader and you come out in Pride Month.
9: No, I don't think you can do that.
2: I don't think you can either. I think that's against the rules.
4: Stay away from rooftops at that point, right?
2: Yes. Yeah, you want to be nowhere near a rooftop.
4: Got Okay.
2: People have a tendency to slip and fall on them.
4: Yeah.
2: It's amazing.
4: One of those things.
2: Yeah.
4: Okay. So as far as Iran goes, well, on it goes. And now Trump is trying to tell Israel and Iran, hey, get stop. Mm-hmm. Stop it. Back and forth, and here we go. So much for a ceasefire.
8: Yeah.
4: All right. Let's go to Maine. Big Senate race. Graham Plattner. Democrats are backing him.
8: Oh, yeah, they are.
4: And it was interesting. He's doing this interview, and it gets brought up, believe all women, because this woman last week in this failing New York Times piece that a lot of people thought was like a catch-and-kill sort of situation, where she had a story to tell, but they didn't tell her entire story.
2: No.
4: And they didn't use the screen grabs that she sent him.
8: Well, they also...
4: Or the people that she corroborated the story with, they didn't use that. And so the question is, hey, I thought believe all women. That's what Plattner said in the past. Here's part of it.
10: I'm very happy to talk about incredibly uncomfortable things in my life. But when things come along that are just made up or lies, I'm very much going to push back against those.
14: You're promoting believing every woman and letting women tell their story. But when one woman does, you say she's lying.
10: Well, that's because they are lies.
4: Oh, okay.
2: Well, then people are.
4: Believe all women until I say not to.
2: Yeah. Well, and that's the ones that make up stories.
8: Well, I got it. I kind of wish, you know, you'd have the follow-up of, so doesn't that actually prove that, let's say, for the sake of argument, that he's telling the truth, and that she, Lindsay, what's her name, Byfield or whatever, let's say she's lying, completely lying about that. Well, then you have to admit that believe all women is and always was a lie.
4: Correct. Yeah. I think we even knew that when you had, and you'll remember her name, you're pretty good with this, the one that talked about what Biden did to her.
8: Yeah.
4: Don't believe her.
8: Yeah.
4: Yeah, Tara Reid. Don't believe her.
8: Not the actress, but yeah.
4: Exactly. Yeah. I mean, that was never even a story.
2: Oh, it depends on what media, side of the aisle you're on as to whether you are to be believed or not believed. I mean, it's a stupid political game they're playing.
4: Yes. And then we've also heard from someone known as Rockslide Face.
8: Yes. This is the...
4: Who is that?
8: That's the left-wing podcaster, lunatic, Jennifer Welch.
4: Oh, yeah.
2: She's Rock Slide Face.
8: Yeah,
2: she's,
8: well, her face looks like, I don't know, Rock Slide had a baby with a sinkhole. And it's just...
4: Dang.
2: Wow, that's hot.
8: Well, dude, she's uncomfortable to look at, and she doesn't exactly have a winning personality.
4: You know, I would say this, and you may completely disagree. If she was a sweet, thoughtful person, you would say she's not a terrible-looking woman.
8: No.
4: But because she is just vile.
8: Yes. It's
4: just a terrible person.
8: When you're,
4: says awful things.
8: When you're fueled by hate the way that she is, it
4: turns into a rock slide.
8: It turns into a rock slide. Yeah.
2: I've never heard rock slide face before, but now I can't get it out of my head every time I see her.
4: Yeah, that's branding right there.
2: Yeah, exactly.
8: Well, she doesn't care that Senate candidate Graham Plattner had a Nazi tattoo, allegedly sexted with underage girls and abused girlfriends, because all of that is part of the human experience, she says.
4: What?
8: Yeah.
4: Okay, roll it. I got to hear.
15: Everybody's talking about toxic relationships and tattoos and all of this. Talk about Susan Collins voting to dismantle protections that keep women safe and keep women free.
4: How?
15: Because that is the real story here. They don't want us talking about that. She is a MAGA fascist to her core, and just want to...
4: Dude.
8: Susan
4: Collins. She voted to impeach. She voted to impeach Trump.
2: Well,
4: is that MAGA?
2: She's got to keep this crap going as long as she can.
4: I guess. Wow, that's something.
2: Oh,
4: I
2: mean, rock slide face.
4: Susan Collins, not a favorite with Republican voters.
2: No, not at all.
8: No. But she's given a long leash because, well, she's probably the last Republican that'll ever be elected out of Maine.
4: Yeah, that's
8: true.
4: It's
8: like, okay, at least she's somewhat reliable. Rather have her than Graham Plattner or Janet Mills or somebody else.
4: Exactly. All right, back to rock slide.
15: Core, and just want to throw this in there, too. I don't give a f- if somebody had a toxic relationship. I myself have been a toxic girlfriend.
4: Really?
15: I've had toxic girlfriends.
4: No kidding?
15: That's part of the human experience, right?
4: Can't imagine it.
2: The hell you say?
8: She's been
2: a toxic girlfriend?
8: You were a toxic girlfriend?
2: No.
8: Way.
2: You sweet, demure little thing, you.
4: Golly. Okay, how did she get any of her fame? She was some reality show, right?
8: Yeah, it was some interior design thing on Bravo.
4: Okay.
2: That's how she got... I was wondering.
8: Yeah.
4: Yeah, I just knew some sort of reality thing.
2: It's like, no, Jay, Behar did comedy in the Catskills or something. That's how she got famous.
4: Dude, that Welch woman is way darker than Joy Behar.
2: Oh, yeah. Well, yeah.
8: I mean, it's like there is something wrong with her. It's not
4: there's
8: just
4: a darkness. I'm not even joking. Yeah. There's a darkness around that woman.
8: It's not a political, just a political thing for her. I mean, there is like evil lurking behind every word she says.
4: I don't disagree.
2: Man.
4: Yeah.
2: Wow.
4: Okay. Well, you probably heard Scott Pelley got fired from CBS News in 60 Minutes after he threw a fit in front of the new boss.
2: I suppose you heard about it.
4: Yes, of course. So then he goes and has a big interview with the failing New York Times and Lulu Garcia Navarro Smugwinch. And it goes the way you would expect, except some of the theatrics from Pelley were surprising even to some of us.
2: Gosh.
4: Like the over-the-top stuff. He was asked by Navarro Smugwinch about Barry Weiss, and you probably heard the story when she first started, and she said, hey, why is it half the country thinks you're biased?
2: Right.
4: Right?
2: Yeah. Fair question to ask.
4: It seems to be so. Yeah. He's not having it. Here you go. Roll it.
6: What was the feeling about that particular opening salvo to the team?
11: Uh-oh. She, I am told, said something to the effect of, why do you think the country thinks you're biased? But she didn't offer any kind of a metric. You know, what's your metric? Why do you think so? Do you have a poll? Is there market research? What are you talking about? Because we certainly didn't believe that.
4: Dude, how many different studies have we seen out there of polling?
8: Dude.
4: Of how much news is trusted?
8: It's all the polls. There's not a poll out there where people have a positive view of the news media.
2: Well, of course he didn't believe it. And his peer group didn't believe it. No.
4: Man, oh man.
2: Oh, God.
4: Just absolute.
2: This thing gets worse the more I hear.
4: Denial.
2: Oh, jeez.
4: Oh, yeah. I mean, and then he does this whole thing, you know, CBS News is on fire. I think it could be saved. Like, what are you talking about? I mean, there have been examples, if you're following it all, like, online, like example after example over the last 5 to 10 years of 60 Minutes being completely biased, like obviously biased. And I mean, isn't that what they're trying to do? And people act like Barry Weiss is MAGA.
8: Yeah.
4: She's on the left.
8: Yeah. There's nothing MAGA about her other than she just kind of wants to tell the truth.
4: Right. Yeah. Okay.
2: Join me in my podcast, Pelley's People, beginning soon.
4: Do you think he is going to do a podcast?
8: Oh, he's definitely going to do a podcast.
2: Of course.
4: I hope he does. I really hope he does because he's going to get exposed even more than he is now.
8: It's going to be called 59 Minutes.
2: I thought that was rather clever.
4: Or 101.
2: Yeah.
4: Whatever it is. 61 minutes. It's a little bit more. You know, it is Mashup Monday. And I said, we got to bring this back. It's just too good. And they call it Van Gainer.
8: Yes.
4: It's Van Halen and Gloria Gaynor.
8: Yes.
4: Together. This is so good.
2: Survive and jump.
4: Yes. Like Scott Pelley.

0: That's a lot of fun.
1: Yeah, it is.
2: That is fun.
0: It reminds me of something sad, though. Didn't you just tell me a week or two ago Roth is playing some show and he forgot the lyrics to Jump?
1: He forgot the chorus to Jump.
0: My goodness. That's not good.
2: Not good.
0: Oh, there's another clip of Scott Pelley we got to get to that's hilarious. And the five stories we're watching today next.
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4: Looks like we have an issue on the southbound side of 360 right around Randall Mill. You are backed up to I-30, so that's going to add an extra 5 minutes to your drive. An accident now in Farmers Branch. This is going to be 35E northbound at Valley View Lane. Traffic's already backed up 5 to 10 minutes. There's road work leaving downtown Dallas on northbound 75 at Haskell, and that adds about 2 or 3 minutes to your drive. And if you're trying to travel on I-30 eastbound at FM 3549, we still have the off-ramp blocked there with this accident. Traffic's backed up about 4 or 5 minutes. With WBAP First Traffic.
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23: If you are struggling with substance abuse, alcohol, pills, whatever it may be, first of all, it's nothing to be ashamed of. We know addiction is a brain disease, and we also know getting into recovery can be tough. Also, in case this helps, I want to tell you about a new study out of Harvard School of Public Health, which found that spiritual belief, the idea of a steady religious practice, had a protective effect from addiction. Experts we talked to told us there were probably a few reasons why this might be the case. Number one, excessive drug and alcohol use would not be the norm in a religious community, and people want to fit in. Two, a belief in a higher power provides people with hope and solace, great foils for addiction. And three, and I think there's some merit to this, regular attendance in a faith community also provides connection. Just like in AA, camaraderie and social support is often what you need. I'm Dr. Sanjay Gupta, helping you live a better life.
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27: Markley, Van Camp, and Robbins Show. 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
28: All right, number five, Decision Desk HQ is projecting that Nithya Raman has won the second of two spots in the Los Angeles mayoral primary. She'd been trailing Spencer Pratt by about 40,000 votes, but got a big boost from those late arriving mail-in ballots.
29: What happened?
28: Well, they... The homeless people submitted their
30: appeal to the homeless.
28: It's unreal.
30: Yeah. That was their appeal.
28: Number four, a 69-year-old retired government employee is suing to stop the planned UFC Freedom 250 event at the White House. She has, in her retirement, by the way, dedicated herself to protesting outside of the White House, and she says that this event would cause her aesthetic injury. She doesn't like looking at the octagon or whatever they're setting up out there.
30: You know, most people travel, spend time with the grandkids, join a club or two, just enjoy their time in retirement, but no.
28: I promise you, if she has kids, her kids are more than happy for her to be occupying her time that way.
30: Yeah, very well. Mom, you should really get involved.
31: All I can think about is aesthetic injury. Like, yes. It was okay when Biden had the big Pride Fest on the lawn with the dude with the Knox. Jeepers.
28: Well. Number three, two cases of New World screw worm were reported over the weekend in Texas, bringing the total up to 4. Governor Greg Abbott told the Texas Division of Emergency Management to activate the state's Emergency Operations Center under an escalated response. And number two, the Trump administration is going to try to revoke the citizenship of 17 people accused of immigration fraud and people convicted of child sex crimes. Yeah, there you go. Yeah. And then number one, President Trump talking to Meet the Press about Iran, saying the reason why it's so hard to get a deal done right now is because Iran isn't used to having to actually walk the straight and narrow.
31: That is pretty true.
30: Well, yeah, that's very true. They haven't. No.
31: It's too bad CBS News is all in for Trump. You know, just trying to defend him at every turn.
30: Yeah.
31: Have you heard this?
30: No.
31: I told you I had a hilarious clip of Pelley that I don't know if you've heard yet.
30: Okay.
31: Roll it.
0: There was a thumb on the scale for the president's version of events that I felt was a level of political influence that I had never seen in 37 years at CBS News.
30: Never seen it.
28: Talk to Leslie Stahl.
31: I know, when we had that last week.
28: And she's talking to Trump, and Trump's talking about the Hunter Biden laptop thing. And yes. She's like, it can't be verified. He's like, what do you mean it can't be verified? What are you talking about?
31: Yes.
28: He says, this is 60 minutes, okay?
31: This is 60 minutes.
30: You can't just get by with that stuff.
28: Right.
31: Unbelievable. Yeah, he's never seen it before.
30: Take your thumb off the scale, Mr. President. This is CBS.
31: Yes. Yeah. Happen to see this. This is from the New York Post. It's always talking about trends. And sometimes when they say trends in New York, it's like that means New York only, maybe L.A.
30: Right.
31: It'll never reach the rest of the country. I don't know how much this is gaining ground, but it's practice dating for Gen Z. You know, Gen Z has a really hard time with dating because it has to be face-to-face.
30: Yeah, they're no good at that.
31: Dude, the amount of young men that are, like, terrified to talk to a young lady, it's kind of crazy. And vice versa.
30: Well, they'll be afraid of being toxic masculinity.
31: I guess. There's a lot of stuff.
30: Garbage, yeah.
31: But the trend is called practice dating. Involves going on dates with people you're not normally attracted to.
30: Hmm. Where was that when I was dating?
31: What are you saying? That you would have got more dates?
30: Yeah, maybe.
28: I don't know. Some generations, wouldn't they call that just trying to break a slump?
31: Well, I don't know that they're really going after the sex part of it, David.
28: Okay.
31: We're not talking about slump busting here.
30: Sometimes you go 0 for 11, then you get that one right down the middle. That
31: meatball. Oh, boy. You know,
28: getting on base is the important thing.
30: Very important, yeah.
28: Break out.
30: Anything can happen then, David. Right. Once you're on base, anything can happen.
31: I should
30: there
31: have
30: could
31: done,
30: be errors.
31: Should have done not to even bring this up. In the end, I think this is a terrible idea.
30: It is a terrible idea.
31: Well, they say it's to take the pressure off because you are getting reps in, like as far as having conversations. I'm not joking.
30: Sure.
31: And to build confidence.
30: Right.
31: The other part is you're wasting the other person's time.
30: Well, yeah.
31: This is the Markley, Van Camp, and Robin Show.

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3: On the ones.
5: We have a wreck for you in Richardson now, 75 northbound at Beltline. Two right lanes are blocked, so traffic is backed up a good 10, 15 minutes. Then northbound 75 at Haskell. The left lane's taken away with road work. That's about 5 minutes. We've got road work in the right lane on 35E southbound at Inwood. It's going to hold you up 2 or 3 minutes. And we also have I-35E northbound at Harry Hines Raceway. The right lane's blocked, and you'll need an extra 3 or 4 minutes there. With WBAP, first traffic and weather on the ones, I'm Julie DeHardy.
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4: Your forecast from the WBAP On-Time Experts 24-7 Weather Center. Today, mostly sunny with a high near 91. Heat index will make it feel like 98. Tonight, mostly clear, low around 76. And tomorrow, mostly cloudy, then gradually becoming sunny with a high near 93, heat index about 98. It's 88 degrees in both Dallas and Fort Worth. Iran's military says it's calling a halt to attacks on Israel. Jonathan Savage has the latest.
8: The cessation of armed forces operations is hereby announced. That statement from Iran's top military command after a day of missile launches targeting Israel. The Israelis responded with multiple strikes of their own. These were the first such attacks between the two countries since a ceasefire was declared 2 months ago. Iran warns it'll restart its offensive if Israel continues attacks against Hezbollah, including in southern Lebanon. Jonathan Savage, Fox News.
4: 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Apple hosts its yearly Big Developers event this week.
9: This is the event in which they unveil the next versions of their operating systems. We can expect version 27 of their systems under Apple's new idea of naming them after release years. Those are iOS for phones, iPadOS for tablets, and the systems for TV, Watch, Vision Pro, and Mac. 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
4: 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And the S&P 500 is up by 44 to 7,428. 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
11: 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One notable absence, Hunter Metcalf, Austin Metcalf's twin brother.
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14: Learn how to stop it, learn how to run it, or at least make a good argument. I don't even like to play. 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
18: A better life with Dr. Sanjay Gupta.
19: If you are struggling with substance abuse, alcohol, pills, whatever it may be, first of all, it's nothing to be ashamed of. We know addiction is a brain disease, and we also know getting into recovery can be tough. Also, in case this helps, I want to tell you about a new study at a Harvard School of Public Health, which found that spiritual belief, the idea of a steady religious practice, had a protective effect from addiction. Experts we talked to told us there were probably a few reasons why this might be the case. Number one, excessive drug and alcohol use would not be the norm in a religious community, and people want to fit in. Two, a belief in a higher power provides people with hope and solace. Great foils for addiction. And three, and I think there's some merit to this, regular attendance in a faith community also provides connection. Just like in AA, camaraderie and social support is often what you need. I'm Dr. Sanjay Gupta, helping you live a better life.
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0: Who doesn't understand how TV works?
1: Who's that?
0: The new boss at CBS News.
1: Barry Weiss. Oh, yeah. No clue.
2: No, that's it. Scott Pelley, of course, he got fired from CBS last week because he told his new boss that, well, his new boss was helping to murder 60 Minutes and would never be welcome here. Okay, well, you're fired. That's how life works, bro. I mean, I don't know what to tell you. He's telling the New York Times that the head of CBS News, Barry Weiss, needs to be fired because she just doesn't understand how any of this works. It's not her fault, the poor creature.
0: Oh, gosh, the insufferable presence of Scott Pelley.
3: She's a lovely person. And her free press organization that she founded has been very successful. She's proven that. Great for her. But television's not her thing.
0: I thought it was about news.
2: Yeah.
1: This guy.
0: The free press. She created it out of nothing. She left the failing New York Times because she's like, look at all these nuts that work here.
2: Mm-hmm.
1: You can almost smell.
0: But she's not a conservative.
1: Yeah, you can almost smell the arrogance, too, oozing off his,
0: of course,
1: out of his pores.
0: Like the TV journalists are on this other level. Oh, my gosh. Hack.
3: She brings an ideology into CBS News where that is just anathema.
0: Oh,
3: and so it's a terrible fit. It's probably not her fault, but it's just a terrible fit. She doesn't know television. She doesn't understand how it works. She doesn't have management experience for a large organization like CBS News.
0: Time out right there, David, because you were gone last week.
2: Yeah.
0: I forget the person that outed him. Oh, she's also a reporter. She was an intern at 60 Minutes like 10 years ago.
2: Mm-hmm.
0: And told the story about Scott Pelley and his glasses.
1: Yeah.
0: And it made me think of it because, as he's saying, she doesn't understand television and how it works. This dude was emphatic about the camera people that would basically zoom in on him as he took off his glasses.
2: I've seen it before. Yeah.
0: And that was very important. And he was instructing them during the commercial break, this is how I want this.
2: Yeah.
0: Is that what he's talking about? Because does that really sell it? Because then you're just an actor.
2: Yeah.
0: You're like a theater dude.
2: Yeah.
0: Make it
2: is.
0: Look good for me. It's like the old movie Broadcast News, where you muster up the tear.
1: Yeah.
0: If you remember that scene in the movie. Anyway, he goes on.
3: So, yes, I do think that we would be far better off without her. Maybe she goes back to the free press and has a sterling career. But this is like somebody walking up to me and saying, there's a 747. There are 400 people on it. We need you to fly it to Paris.
0: Oh, my gosh.
3: I'm going to decline because I don't have a clue. And it would have been so much better if Barry Weiss had been offered this job and said, oh, that's not for me.
0: Maybe because it's under the banner of CBS News. Okay. They wanted to bring someone with news experience instead of a theater guy.
2: Yeah.
0: Maybe it was something like that.
1: So used to being a protected class things just don't happen to CBS News and me, Scott Pelley.
0: Yeah.
1: We're much too important for that.
0: Yeah.
1: And to believe it.
0: Oh, no kidding.
1: Not only insufferable.
0: Yeah.
1: Even more insufferable now than he was when he was on 60 Minutes, and that was insufferable.
0: Very much so.
1: Scott Pelley.
0: You know who does not think that Scott Pelley is a national treasure, as I guess some people have said?
1: Who's that?
0: Bill Maher.
1: Huh. Oh, he didn't like him?
0: Well, they were talking about it. Someone on his show said something about National Treasure or whatever, and he's like, oh, my goodness.
4: Also, I just don't think being a 60 Minutes correspondent is that hard. I don't feel like Scott Pelley... I don't feel like Scott Pelley was a national treasure. Companies change hands all the time. I never liked him, sorry. I just never did. Companies change hands. People bring in their own people, their new ownership. You know, just because something changes doesn't mean... I feel like we see everything through such a partisan lens. Oh, my God, 60 Minutes has a new cast. So does Saturday Night Live.
0: It's kind of funny.
2: Well, and to his point, the 60 Minutes gig,
0: mm-hmm.
2: a lot of times for a lot of those correspondents isn't that hard because the people who are doing the actual reporting, you never hear about them. You don't know them.
0: Dude, Brit Hume. John Roberts brought Brit Hume on Fox to talk about this,
2: yeah.
0: and he outed the whole game. Exactly what you're saying. Should I play that clip?
1: Oh, yeah.
0: Do you want to hear it, David?
1: Sure.
0: Okay, yeah.
5: It's worth remembering what that show is, how that show works. Like all these television magazine shows, as prominent as the correspondents who narrate them and appear on camera seem to be, those shows are producer-driven. And these correspondents become famous largely because of the good work that is done by producers who go out and do the interviews.

0: supervise the shooting and the editing of the pieces and so on, and the writing as well. And the correspondents come in to do a couple of interviews, narration, and appear on camera. So they get to be pretty big stars that way.
1: They do.
0: On a show, John, as you well know, which has for at least a significant part of the year, the best lead-in in television, which is to say the NFL on Sunday. So I think these people are a little self-important, to say the least.
2: Well, yeah, a little bit. Well, and you know, you hear Scott Pelley talking about being in a war zone 20 years ago. Like, certainly that's a hard gig.
3: Yeah.
2: No matter what. That's a tough and stressful assignment. But there are people doing that on live television right now. Trey Yingst, for example,
3: yes,
2: from Fox News, who's been evacuated to a bomb shelter more than once on live television.
3: Yep.
2: And CNN's Clarissa Ward in the trenches in Ukraine and several other conflicts, also in the Middle East and Afghanistan. She was there in Kabul. Like, those, for Scott Pelley to say, like, to think of himself as sort of the bee's knees of the business here.
3: Mm-hmm.
2: It's like, dude, you've been propped up so much you don't even realize you're washed up.
3: Oh, dang.
4: Wow.
3: I can't argue with that.
2: Very
3: that
2: profound.
3: Is fighting.
2: I like that.
3: Yeah, it's true. All right, it's that time. We do it a couple of times a day. Go around the table. May not be the biggest story, but it caught your attention. You wanted to bring it in. David, what's your story here?
2: Well, there's been a lot of buzz in the Texas Senate race where you've got James Tallarico, the Democrat, and weirdo, versus the Attorney General of the state of Texas, Ken Paxton. Now, a guy named Dan Cogdell, he was on the team that defended Ken Paxton during his sham impeachment hearing, trial, rather, in the state of Texas. And he came out and said, I am supporting James Tallarico. And so a lot of people jumped all over that. Well, the lead attorney in the impeachment, Tony Busby, has put out a statement saying our team consisted of more than 20 lawyers. I understand that my friend, Dan, publicly supports A.G. Paxton's opponent. I'm not surprised by this. He's a lifelong Democrat. I also understand that Mr. Cogdell recently got crossways with A.G. Paxton concerning some real estate development that Paxton opposed and Cogdell represented. A.G. Paxton and Governor Abbott alleged that the developer sought to impose Sharia law. Now you know the rest of the story. I firmly support A.G. Paxton for U.S. Senate.
3: Very good. All right, Scotty, what do you got for your story?
5: Seventh day of Pride Month, and Gavin Newsom said he feels genuinely sorry for MAGA supporters because they are so miserable because it's Pride Month. He said, try loving gay people. Everyone seems to be having fun, he said. But this person is not having much fun. S.C. Neely, who describes themselves, I'll just say that because that's how they describe themselves, on their website is gender fluid and queer lesbian. They are a parent of three kids living in Arlington, Virginia, and co-parent joyfully with their wife and ex-husband. They also write queer romance novels on the side. One of their children came home crying from school the other day, Jamie and David. Now, the reason for that is because in health class, they taught their children they said babies come from men and women. No queer representation, no IVF.
3: Oh, gosh.
5: They brainwash these kids, and this drives them to tears when they come home. And we must console them and tell them there are other ways that children come into the world.
3: Oh, my gosh.
5: Your child came home crying because you've been feeding them lies, and when they were confronted with the truth, this is what happens.
3: Well, I like the way that's framed, too, that it's not possible to love a gay person.
5: Right.
3: And also not want the transing of kids all over the country.
5: Yes.
3: Like it's all or nothing.
5: Mm-hmm.
3: No, that's not the way most people are.
5: But anyway, that's what poor broken things anyway. Gosh darn it. Reality is incredibly difficult. And no kids came home crying because of that, by the way.
3: How do you know?
5: Oh, because this has been done a million times.
3: Yeah. Yep. Okay.
5: The children came home and they were crying because only men and women can have babies.
3: Well, I've got a story where two people were crying about what David Van Camp said.
5: Oh, no. Really?
3: Yeah. That this whole AI Ozzy thing is a cash grab from Sharon Osbourne.
5: It is.
3: No, what? No. No, not at all. Okay. Sharon Ann and her son Jack both slammed the latest accusations that their AI avatar of Ozzy is a cash grab.
5: Mm-hmm.
3: Okay. And it is expected to debut in late summer. Jack says it's not a ChatGPT with Ozzy's face on it. He said, This is a closed AI, so it's not connected to the internet. We built a database, only information that either my dad said or was accurate or was written accurately. He also added that it's either they create a digital imprint of Ozzy and have control over it, or someone else will. And Sharon said, technology moves on. I'm not asking you to come. I don't want your effing money. I don't need your effing money. I'm doing very well. It's going to be this thing where Ozzy can talk to you, basically, through AI. Mm. That, and the thing is, for somebody to turn around to me and say I'm doing a cash grab, no, you don't know my husband, okay? My husband would say to me over and over, after I go, how long do you think I'll be remembered? And she's trying to help him be remembered.
5: Uh-huh. Wasn't she accused of being a cash grab before? Many tours where she was pushing Ozzy out there?
3: Yes.
5: In the depleted health condition he was in?
3: Yes.
5: Yeah, okay.
3: Yeah, the cash grab.
5: I was going to say, this isn't new.
3: No. Yeah. No, goodness, no. No. But just wanted to give you that little update.
5: Are you going to go?
1: It's not.
3: No. I think it's online.
5: Oh, it's only online? They're not going to tour the country like the Elvis
3: thing? I'm sure they will at some point. I don't care to see that either.
1: Technically, she's right. It's not a cash grab. All the transactions are done online.
5: That's true.
1: So yeah, there's no cash involved.
3: Of course.
5: None.
3: So there you go. Okay. Coming up. Okay. Dude, story. How would I say this? Guy is watering his flowers with his hose in his hand, and there's people around.
5: Hmm.
3: That's Nimrod's news. Oh, you got to hear this story.
5: No.
3: Oh, yeah, and a news update straight ahead right here.
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3: Ah, summer. 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
2: If you're in Richardson, we have an accident to watch for northbound 75 at Beltline with 3 right lanes blocked. That's going to hold you up for about 10 minutes or so. Also, if you're traveling north on 75 at Haskell or doing some road work today as you leave downtown Dallas, give yourself about 5 minutes to get through it. And then about a 5-minute drive on 35E southbound at Inwood. They're working in the right lane. Northbound 35 Harry Hines Raceway is in the right lane. That's about 5 minutes. And then eastbound I-30, your ramp to 3549 still blocked off. Just tap on the brakes as you pass by. With WBAP First Traffic.
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10: Have you ever noticed that you mostly breathe through one nostril at a time? Even when you're not sick, even when your allergies aren't bothering you. The body actually switches the dominant nostril as frequently as every 2 hours while we're awake. That's according to Adam Taylor, an anatomy professor at Lancaster University in the UK. This alternating cycle is automatic. It's regulated subconsciously by the hypothalamus and the brain, he said. Your body does this to give each nostril a chance to rest and repair so they don't get too dried out, which could make it easier for pathogens and inflammation to cause damage. Now, Taylor also said studies suggest the left nostril may be more dominant, and when the right nostril is dominant, the body is in a more alert or even stressed state. Who knew? Pretty fascinating stuff. I'm Dr. Sanjay Gupta, helping you live a better life.
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13: All right, then. Mark McVan Camp and Robin Show. Hey, you know what? Father's Day's coming up. 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
13: News update, David Van Camp.
14: Okay, well, there was a drastic change in guidance to no longer keep allergenic foods away from babies until 1 to 3 years of age. Remember that? Mm-hmm. For a while, yeah, don't feed them nuts or eggs or anything like that until they're somewhere between 1 and 3. And they say, you know, the doctors changed their minds and said, well, actually introduce them by 6 months of age. The prevalence of egg allergy among children fell more than 17% in a new study since that change
13: was made. Wow.
15: Well,
14: you know, and I remember that. I wasn't expecting it, but when my daughter was born, that was something they did when we were in the hospital. There's like some little tiny formula thing that you give the baby that has like trace amounts of peanuts and things like that. And they're like, yeah, it helps introduce them and get their body adjusted to it.
13: Yeah. I mean, that makes sense.
15: Makes total sense.
13: Yes.
15: Yeah.
13: Well, and people, you know, will say others that, you know, have this thought, oh my gosh, so many of these things are being, you know, brought to bear because somebody's going to make a mint off of it. Mm-hmm. And sometimes it's pharmaceutical companies.
15: Yep.
13: Well, it does seem like it comes down to common sense a lot of times.
14: Oh, yeah.
13: With stuff like that.
15: Mm.
13: So, yeah. That's very interesting.
15: Good news, I guess, huh? Yeah.
13: Yeah. Heck absolutely. Yeah. Also saw this. I don't know if we have time to get into it right now. Maybe a little bit later. There's a new study out that people underestimate the willingness of others to cooperate. A lot of times you have the thought, oh, they're not going to want to cooperate, whatever, whatever.
15: Trump
13: a lot
15: and
13: of
15: people will.
13: Yeah. Well, I think that's a little bit I'm talking about personal relationships, yeah. But yeah, sure. All right, let's just get to Nimrods, forget it.
16: When the going gets tough.
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13: 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Nimrods in the News, we go to Florida, Polk County. Where a man was caught holding his genitals while watering his lawn in front of teenage girls.
15: Oh, man.
13: Come on. Okay. Sheriff Grady Judd, you might be familiar.
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20: 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I don't even know how to say this, but he was doing this in front of 16 and 13-year-old girls, and we don't like it. So we arrested him.
13: So, yeah, he was arrested. Grady Judd, I think, is an American treasure. And that is Nimrod's in the News.
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13: Iran and Hezbollah escalations continue as they take turns violating the ceasefire. 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
22: On the ones.
2: Northbound 75 at Haskell Avenue, construction in the left lane. Traffic slowing coming out of downtown from Woodall Rogers. Heading northbound on I-35E at Raceway Harry Hines. Cruiser working in the right lane. On the southbound side of 35E at Inwood, watch for road work. The right lane is closed. Traffic is sluggish coming off of Highway 183. And heading into Rockwall, eastbound I-30 approaching Horizon Road. The right lane is closed for construction. This has traffic slowing right around Dow Rock. That'll cost you just a couple of minutes. For WBAP First Traffic and Weather on the Ones, I'm Dave Allen.
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5: From the WBAP On-Time Experts 24-7 Weather Center, bit of a break and the rain chances for a few days here through Thursday, and then rain showers showing back up late this week by Friday. We're in the mid-90s across the Metroplex this afternoon. 75 tonight, 93 tomorrow, and sunshine Wednesday with a high of 94. 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
13: It's 89 degrees in Dallas and 89 in Fort Worth. Day 100 of the war with Iran, and the conflict is escalating once more. Jonathan Savage has the latest.
6: After a two-month ceasefire, Israel and Iran are back trading fire, and Iran is blaming the United States. Israel carried out airstrikes in western and central Iran after Iran fired missiles at northern Israel. The Israelis have also hit an Iranian petrochemical plant, the first such attack on energy infrastructure since early April. The Iranians are accusing the United States of being ultimately responsible for Israel's actions. Jonathan Savage, Fox News.
13: 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The average long-term U.S. mortgage rate eased this week from the highest level in 9 months. Mortgage buyer Freddie Mac said that the benchmark 30-year fixed-rate mortgage fell to 6.48%, down from 6.53%. The average rate remains below the 6.85% where it was a year ago. Checking stocks on Wall Street, the Dow is down 9 points, NASDAQ up 327, S&P 500 in the green by 46. I'm Mike Trina. Keep connected to DFW for the latest on the war in Iran. 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
11: 20 years ago, the average attention span was about 2.5 minutes. Today, it's just 47 seconds. Pretty disconcerting. That's according to new research out of UC Irvine. But really, this isn't our fault, at least not entirely. We can blame technology and the world around us. Attention, it turns out, is not an unlimited resource. You only have so much of it to give. Start paying more attention to what times of the day you seem to be at your mental peak. Try to knock out the more complicated stuff during that time. It's also important to take breaks every so often so you can more easily lock in when you're trying to concentrate. One expert said, even trying to visualize where you want to end your day with everything all wrapped up or with tons left to do, that can act as a real motivator. I'm Dr. Sanjay Gupta, helping you live a better life.
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13: The Markley, Van Camp, and Robbins Show. Jamie Markley, David Van Camp, Scott Robbins, thank you for being here. So this L.A. mayor's race getting a lot of attention because now it looks like Spencer Pratt's out of it. There's thousands of votes still to be counted.
34: Yeah. Mm.
13: But all of a sudden, over the weekend, you got Rahman, who was in distant third, is getting like 40% of the vote now, outpacing Karen Bass. Seems kind of crazy.
34: Nuttier than Karen Bass.
13: Yes. And you think it's rigged, Scott, if you're to be honest.
34: Well, you know, I think there's some sort of hijacking going on, yes.
13: Well, that's ridiculous as far as CNN is concerned.
34: Okay.
13: And they're going to tell you why. All right. Conspiracy man.
35: If it were to end today, which it won't, but if it were to end today, the top two people advancing would be Democrats. Now, when there are Republicans all kinds of upset that this is the way California counts votes, the president says that it's rigged somehow. It's not. This is just the way they do it. But the thing is, the person who might be most upset
13: about it's not rigged. There is an investigation going on.
34: Mm-hmm. Well, there should be, yeah.
13: Now, you could even say, so far, there's no evidence of it being rigged, and I'd be okay with that. It's not. It's almost, that's almost like a tell to me, but whatever, go on.
35: The person who might be most upset about all of this, not a Republican, but the incumbent mayor of Los Angeles, Democrat Karen Bass. With us now is Chief Data Analyst Harry Etten. What am I talking about here?
36: Yeah, this is the dumbest conspiracy theory I have ever heard.
13: Come on.
36: Because the Democratic establishment and Karen Bass wanted Spencer Pratt in the runoff. They don't want any part to do with Nithya Raman. Why is that? Because just take a look here. Okay, mayor runoff polls, Bass versus opponent versus Pratt. Bass would have crushed Pratt by 18 points. That's what the polling showed. Look at how she does against Cynthia Rahman, on the other hand. Rahman is ahead by 4 points. Bass has a real race on her hand, if in fact Rahman is the one who advances. And of course, the Democratic establishment is backing Karen Bass, but versus Spencer Pratt, she was crushing him. She wanted to face Pratt. She wanted nothing to do with Rahman. That's why these conspiracy theories simply put make no sense, people.
13: I don't believe that.
0: Well, who says it was the Democrat establishment that was doing anything about this? I mean, you've got a lot of get out the vote efforts that are some of these shady NGOs that are going around and getting people registered to vote on Skid Row.
13: Yes, that's right.
34: Well, what's so hard to believe that the Rahman people were behind? I mean, that of course they were behind this somehow.
13: Do you believe that Karen Bass really would rather face?
34: Oh, sure. Yeah,
13: Spencer Pratt.
34: I do
13: than
34: believe
13: Rahman?
34: That. I believe that. Yeah.
0: Yeah, I do.
34: That.
13: Boy, I don't.
34: That I do. Yeah.
13: I might be in the minority. I don't believe that.
34: But the kook, 100% of the kook vote is Rahman's. And there's a lot of kooks.
13: Yes. There is something. And given, you know, months and months more time with Pratt, he was winning over people that were like Democratic voters just from common sense. I think he had a real shot. Well, I might be in the minority on that.
34: I don't know if he did or he didn't, but he certainly did spark debate where there was none.
13: Well, if they would debate him. They didn't want to.
34: I mean, I guess amongst people. Just like, hey, you know.
13: Yes.
34: That's right. I mean, they screwed around and burnt the city down. And, you know, and.
13: Well, and the current state of things.
34: But that thing was like, we don't know where the state of any of this rebuilding is. We never hear about it anymore. Nobody talks about it anymore.
13: A lot of it's not happening.
0: Yeah, they don't want to talk about
34: but,
0: it.
34: Exactly. No. But it's just like it just went away until Pratt raises up and says, hey, that's the problem.
13: That's why I don't believe what Harry Hinton's selling there.
34: No,
13: it's because all of those things. I don't know. Then Rahman's even going to point that stuff out.
0: Oh, no, she's not.
13: She's not going to point those failures out. Pratt would. He would drill down on it hard.
34: No, she'll run on the farther left
13: sure.
34: campaign than Karen.
13: Yes. Yes. Okay. Other races out there that are getting a lot of national attention. Of course, Maine, Graham Plattner. Democrats feel like this is our way to take the Senate. Mm-hmm. So a lot of attention being paid to this. And it's one scandal after another with Plattner, and they're not done the way I understand it. There's more to come.
0: Oh, no, there's not. Well, I mean, okay, so you've got the Nazi tattoo thing. He may have sexted underage girls.
13: Yeah, okay, yep.
34: Showed abused, up on that website, right?
0: Yeah. Abused past girlfriends. Also, just lies about his working class background. Lied about being a harbor master, for crying out loud.
13: Yes.
0: I mean.
13: Oh, yeah, the Purple Heart recipient didn't deserve to live.
0: Right. I mean, this guy.
13: Yeah, there's that.
0: Well, former SportsCenter anchor Carrie Champion on CNN, she's a political commentator now, and she's defending Graham Plattner, saying, hey, all of that's okay because Trump hurts my feelings.
13: Oh, my gosh. Okay.
1: Look where we are. No one's perfect. Fetterman said this, to your point, said this earlier today. What he was trying, and I'm paraphrasing, was like, all politicians have baggage. This just happens to be a candidate
2: that has
1: baggage.
2: He's got an anti-Semitic tattoo on his chest. That should be automatic disqualification.
1: I'm not excusing
2: period.
1: This
2: Amen.
1: Man's behavior, but what I am telling you is you cannot say that with this president in office.
2: No, you can.
1: You cannot say that.
2: You can.
1: You cannot say that.
2: A guy who's wearing a tattoo saying, I hate people of this religion.
1: Okay, and I hate black people. I feel like this president is saying, I hate black people.
13: What?
34: Oh, God.
0: I feel like this president is saying, I hate black people, and that's why I'm going with the guy with a couple of screws loose who had a Nazi tattoo, for crying out loud. And the thing that ultimately, I don't live in Maine, and Maine voters are going to get to decide one way or the other. The thing that makes me upset about this whole thing is like they're forgetting that for years they tried to say that Donald Trump using the OK hand signal was a signal to white supremacist organizations.
13: Correct.
0: They said he might as well be doing the Nazi salute.
13: Gee whiz, man. CNN. Well, as you were on vacation last week, Batya Unger Sargon was on. And it was hard to argue what she was saying. As far as Plattner, the tattoo, the whole bit.
3: I'll just say, my grandfather's whole family was murdered in the Sobibor concentration camp. Graham Plattner doesn't just have a Nazi tattoo. For 18 years, he had a tattoo of the concentration camp guards on his chest, and he knew what it was. He knew what it was. And to hear people compare that to anything else in the public sphere in America is insane. And it is insanely offensive. These people who are defending him called me and every other MAGA person a Nazi for 10 years because we voted for someone who we thought would improve the lives of working class Americans. And now they are lining up and defending a guy who had a Nazi tattoo, which he knew about, for 18 years. It is so insane.
4: Yes, it is insane. Yeah. And then the whole thing that Trump hates black people. Dude, this is worth playing again because I don't know that you heard it. Al Sharpton and Eddie Glaude Jr., they agree. UFC fight, White House lawn. They're trying to bring back slavery, dude.
0: What? Wait a minute. Well,
4: dude, this is a beaut. It's an absolute freaking beaut. Roll it.
5: Trump and others are trying to bring us back to an America that we struggle to get out of. So there is a connection of why that they're having these fights on the White House lawn, the UFO and all the UFO, whatever they call it.
4: It's the UFO fights. It's the aliens. Dang it. Yes.
5: And all that. Because they're trying to go back to that when, you know, they'd watch people have these fights for the slave masters and they'd be entertained by that. They're literally going back to that.
0: I did not follow that at all. I'm sorry.
4: Believe all black men. Like, when they say it's racist. Believe all women, whatever.
0: Like the tree said to the lumberjack, I'm stumped.
4: Oh, yeah, buddy. Connection. Yes.
34: It's very difficult with him to follow the bouncing ball, isn't it? I mean,
4: just trust him when he says it's racist. It's just like that noose.
34: That didn't exist.
4: Oh, yeah.
0: Fighting sports, combat sports, is a hallmark of slavery?
34: Yes.
4: Yes.
0: Okay, we're going to talk about Muhammad Ali then? Was he the black face of white supremacy?
4: Probably.
0: Okay.
4: Yeah, it doesn't make any sense.
34: Oh, boy.
4: So there you go.
0: Mike Tyson, racist.
34: To live in the same time as Al Sharpton is indeed a challenge.
4: Well, if you look at it the right way, it's great comedy.
0: Oh, for sure.
4: It just keeps going on and on and on. The other thing was Scott Pelley. We were talking about Scott Pelley getting fired earlier, and he said he didn't see it coming. He couldn't believe it. He was astounded. And it's weird because even Katie Couric said, they kind of had no choice.
0: Yeah.
4: They kind of had to fire him. What was it? She said she sort of agreed with him, but understood that. Here she was.
6: And, I am really astounded by the mess that has been created at 60 Minutes. On the other hand, to say Scott Pelley's tirade and expressing expressions of anger and frustration, which I totally understand and relate to, were extremely impolitic, I think is also a massive understatement. And I don't think that Barry Weiss had any choice but to let Scott Pelley go. I mean, I think it's a classic definition of insubordination, and I'm not saying that I don't agree with Scott.
4: But, that's what that is.
34: Well, Katie Couric, and I'm available to replace him, by the way.
0: Yeah, right.
34: Yeah.
0: When you just openly create hostility when, the new executive producer has never expressed any hostility towards you, how do you go forward with a working relationship? It's not possible.
4: No,
34: I agree with you.
4: Agree. There's other parts of that interview we haven't heard that, I could play for you that we haven't had on the show. I mean, picking it up where he's astounded. And it's kind of wild, honestly, just to hear how
16: people
4: he was
16: hurt and shocked in disbelief and just desperate for some explanation, and as you and I sit here today, there still has been none.
18: CBS leadership says that they tried to get in touch with you to talk about all of those changes before Bilton's first day, and you didn't speak to them. Why not?
4: And this is when some of the other people got fired.
34: Yeah.
4: I mean, who weren't any good. To be honest, but anyway.
16: I'm almost 69 years old, and if I've learned one thing in life, it is not to reflexively react when you feel that way. And I thought, you know, I'm going to give it a day or something. I'm too emotionally wrought up. I'm going to say the wrong thing. I'm not going to hear what they have to say. This isn't the moment. It was incredible to me that they did reach out to talk to me after wiping all these people out. I mean, within hours. So we had a baby shower at the house, and we got through the weekend, and I learned that Nick Bilton was going to speak to the 60 Minutes staff on that next Monday morning.
4: And he goes from there. Mm-hmm. So they reached out to talk to you. You know, like, it doesn't sound like he even said to them, hey, you know what? It's not a great time. I should give it a day.
0: Yeah.
4: You know, I'm...
0: No, he didn't pick up.
4: No. Like, yeah. You're just like, nah, yeah. I don't think so. And again, how can you not know that it's at least on the table that they could fire you? It's...
0: Yeah.
4: Pretty much hard to believe. Okay, we got to get to the worst case scenario for Los Angeles in this race and the five stories we're watching today coming right up.
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26: Westbound I-20 as you approach James Avenue, Crowley Road in Fort Worth. An accident blocking the right lane. Couple of minutes back up to Hemp Hill Street. In Dallas on northbound I-35E at Loop 12, Walton Walker Boulevard. There's an accident. The left and right lanes are blocked. Only the center lane is getting by. Already seeing about a 5 to 7 minute delay from Northwest Highway. Northbound 75 at Haskell Avenue. Still have road work set up in the left lane. Traffic a little sluggish coming out of downtown. Watch for a wreck in Rockwall. Eastbound I-30. This is blocking the ramp just after FM 3549. Traffic is slowing through the accident scene. With WBAP First Traffic.
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0: The Markley Van Camp and Robbins Show. Jamie Markley, David Van Camp, Scott Robbins. You know what it's time for. The five stories we're watching today.
1: One, two, three, four, five.
2: All right, number five. It looks like Nithya Raman will win the second spot in the California Los Angeles mayoral primary. She'd been trailing Spencer Pratt by about 40,000 votes, but, well, then they started counting the late ballots, and wouldn't you know it, she's winning a lot of them.
3: And that's the worst-case scenario for Los Angeles,
2: yes,
3: according to Sasha Stone, who used to be on the left.
2: Wow.
3: But she talks about, we'll get into it, how Raman is the real threat.
4: Oh, I agree. Yeah.
3: Oh, buddy.
4: She's a kook, completely. 100% yes. Certified kooky.
2: And
3: yes, this is a situation, honestly, it reminds me of Chicago in this way.
4: Yeah.
3: When you had Lori Lightfoot, and you're like, it can't get any worse. Like with Karen Bass.
2: Yeah.
3: And then it can.
4: Oh, it can.
3: Randy Johnson or Raman.
2: Yeah. Yes.
3: Yeah.
2: Number four, imprisoned crypto fraudster Sam Bankman-Fried told Fox Business that he absolutely wants a pardon from President Trump. He is currently serving 25 years in prison on charges relating to billions in fraud. Number three, two cases of New World screwworm. Just an awful combination of words, were reported over the weekend in Texas, bringing the total up to four. Governor Greg Abbott told the Texas Division of Emergency Management to activate the state's Emergency Operations Center under an escalated response. Number two, the EU has agreed on new, stricter rules regarding migration and asylum seekers, and it looks like they are going to be approved in the next couple of weeks, these new rules. That are specifically designed to ensure that illegal migrants who enter the European Union are processed and, where necessary, quickly sent to deportation centers in countries outside the European Union. But Orange Man bad.
3: Right.
2: Yeah. And on that note, number one, the Trump administration, they're starting the proceedings to revoke the citizenship of 17 people for things like immigration fraud and, well, in addition to that, child sex crimes.
3: Yeah. Crazy. Then those are the five. Madison Square Garden tonight. Trump will be there. Knicks Spurs game three.
4: Game three.
3: Spurs got to win. I hope they could change if they win tonight. Yeah. I know it looks bleak right now, but it would all change if they won tonight.
4: You know what? They've both been really good games. I mean, the outcome were not what I wanted, but
3: yeah,
4: pretty good games.
3: Did you also see where Madison Square Garden could be where Taylor Swift and Travis Kelce are going to get married? Why'd you roll your eyes?
4: I don't know.
3: We have a bet on this, you know.
4: It's so on brand, though, isn't it? Let's do it at Madison Square Garden.
3: Well,
4: in front of 40,000 of our closest friends.
3: According to multiple sources, said everyone's been sworn to secrecy. The alleged wedding is July 3rd. Source said the potential plans for guests to be transported to Madison Square Garden on blacked-out buses.
4: Okay.
3: I don't know. We'll see if that's true or not. This is the Markley, Van Camp, and Robbins Show.
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10: 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I'm Mike Traina from the 24-Hour Breaking News Center.
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9: On the ones.
11: Northbound I-35E at Loop 12, Walton Walker Boulevard. An accident has only the center lane getting by. It's a 7 to 10 minute backup to just before Northwest Highway. And now on northbound Loop 12 at the 35E merge, the right lane is blocked by fire department crews. Have road construction on the southbound side of I-35E at Inwood. The right lane is closed. That wreck in Fort Worth on westbound I-20 just before James Avenue Crowley Road has just been cleared. Still seeing about a 2 minute backup to Hemphill Street. For WBAP First Traffic and Weather on the Ones, I'm Dave Allen.
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10: Your forecast from the WBAP On-Time Experts 24/7 Weather Center. Today, mostly sunny with a high near 91. Heat index will make it feel like 98. Tonight, mostly clear, low about 76. And then tomorrow, mostly cloudy, gradually becoming sunny with a high near 93. Heat index will pump the feeling up to 98. It's 89 degrees in Dallas and 90 in Fort Worth. President Trump urging a pause in hostilities after Iran and Israel traded missile attacks over the weekend. Alex Hogan has more.
14: The president telling both sides to cease hostilities, posting this on Truth Social, writing, quote, both sides, Israel and Iran, are looking to do an immediate ceasefire. Final negotiations on peace are proceeding, subject to ignorance or stupidity getting in its way. So Iran's military today announcing that it is halting offensive operations, although the IDF in the last hour or so says that it's striking southern Lebanon.
10: Yemen's Houthi terrorist group, which is backed by Iran, also took credit for a missile attack against Israel. Your money news brought to you by NetWorthRadio.com. 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I'm Mike Trina. 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
0: A better life with Dr. Sanjay Gupta.
1: Making sure your kids get enough sleep. It's one of the most important things you can do for them as a parent, and yet it's often overlooked. Not only does sleep in the early years set the stage for mental and physical health, it also creates the foundation for how one sleeps later in life. That's according to the National Sleep Foundation. Now, that organization recommends 14 to 17 hours a night for newborns, 12 to 15 for infants, 11 to 14 for toddlers, 10 to 13 for preschoolers, and 9 to 11 for school-aged children. When it's age appropriate, start by talking to your kids about why sleep is important. It helps their body grow, helps their brains learn, helps their mood stay steady. Don't underestimate the importance of a routine. You can even narrate what you're doing step by step to help them along the way. I'm Dr. Sanjay Gupta, helping you live a better life.
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0: Sexy Boomer, that's Scott Robbins.
1: Yep.
0: Sasha Stone, writing on her Substack, worst case scenario for L.A., Spencer Pratt out. At least that's the way it looks.
1: No way right now, anyway.
0: So you got the current mayor, Karen Bass, and then this Robin lady. She's far left, further left than Bass.
1: Way out there.
0: What she said, worst case, is there was some hope for people with Pratt. But what happened is that, well, first it was the Biden basement strategy. They weren't going to debate him. Because every time he would debate, he would point out their failures. And they didn't want that.
1: No.
0: But, as she writes, for Democrats, the less they say, the better. If ballot harvesting really did decide this race, with Romney picking up the majority of her votes from mail-in ballots, then it's more important to have a D by your name than openly campaigning for votes. And it shouldn't be that way. She says ballot harvesting should be banned. But they loosened the rules in 2016 so that anyone can pick up anyone's ballot, and there is no limit of how many they can return.
2: That's insane.
3: That is.
2: Anyone can pick up anyone's ballot.
0: Yes. But that's how it's rigged, yeah. But they could say, but no, that's the way they do it.
2: Yeah.
0: So it's almost legally rigging it.
3: Yes.
0: Yes. And she writes, that's why there's such an unsettling feeling about many of the elected officials on the Democratic side. You wonder, what are they doing there? They don't really have to campaign because their voters are so determined to push through even the weakest of candidates. Which is true. But she said, you know, the world got a little less bright watching Spencer Pratt lose. Because you kind of had this hope.
1: Yeah, I did too.
0: And it was fun while it lasted, but the Democrats did what they always do, suck all of the fun out of the room. The world just got a little less bright. Now the contest will be between the moderate and the socialist. And the way things are going, my money is on the socialist.
3: And the moderate
0: is far left.
3: Was a communist.
0: Yes. I mean, you're not just saying that.
3: No. Traveled to Cuba. To learn yes. The communist ways.
1: That
3: my goodness.
1: It's a mess. But you know, in those ballots, too, that if you can't write or read English, you just scribble something and somebody witnesses it, therefore you're in.
0: Makes sense. Yeah. Oh, that's fair.
1: Yeah, you don't have to even know what it is.
0: I know.
1: You just scribble something at the bottom.
0: Oh, yeah. So, yeah.
1: As long as it's witnessed by someone, well, then it's good.
0: So we'll see.
1: Unbelievable.
0: Yeah. I don't know, man.
1: It'll be kind
0: and
1: of
0: with all that, is Steve Hilton, is he still in?
1: Yeah, it looks like yes. It, yeah.
0: Okay. So maybe a chance for governor. We'll see.
1: I don't know, man.
0: Yeah. Yeah. Okay. Oh, Scott Pelley, interview with the failing New York Times.
1: It was a doozy. It was a doozy, wasn't it?
0: It's a long one, too.
1: Yeah.
0: David, you ran a newsroom. Mm-hmm. So I'm going to have to ask a follow-up question to you after we hear a little bit from the Scott Pelley interview.
4: Okay. Newsrooms are sort of like the military or the police or the beautiful people at the FDNY down the street. It is a life-threatening job in many instances.
0: Time out. You seem confused, David.
3: No, I'm not confused. I'm pissed.
0: Oh.
3: On behalf of cops and people serving in the military. It's like, no, it's not. Yeah, it can be dangerous in a way, and certainly if you are going overseas and documenting combat, yeah, that's mm-hmm. dangerous, but... Yeah. When's the last time he was actually in any danger?
0: Was that 20 years ago? Something
3: yeah.
0: like that? Anyway, he goes on.
4: And very strong bonds, very emotional bonds are found or are developed in that kind of setting. And to have people running CBS News who don't know that, have never felt that, and don't understand it, is a tragedy I never expected to see.
3: Well, wait a minute. Barry Weiss has been in a newsroom her entire adult life.
0: But not TV news.
3: Not TV.
0: As you heard.
3: Oh, not TV news.
0: I know.
3: Oh,
0: it's like no. This other level. This freaking guy.
1: Man.
3: Wow.
1: Like he's narrating Knights of the Round Table or something. It's ridiculous.
0: I know, man. It's just kind of wild.
1: Oh, my gosh.
3: We are basically like the military. Yes.
0: And it's like, whoa, man.
3: Well, hold on a second.
0: Or like a lot of teams, you go through things together that you could understand,
3: yeah.
0: But putting it on that level, people are rolling their eyes.
3: And yeah, I mean, I can understand if you're saying in a newsroom, you know, there's certainly a sense of humor that a lot of people outside will not get. That is somewhat, I guess you could say, because it's kind of gallows humor stuff that's somewhat similar.

0: similar to folks in the first responder sector or in the military, I guess.
1: Mm-hmm.
0: But no one's going to go out and say those words out loud. We're kind of like the military, if you think about it. Or the fine folks at the FDN New York Fire Department. Yeah. Okay. Were you
2: especially
0: running?
2: When you're saying that in New York, too, at the fire department. What happened 25 years ago?
0: Dude. Well, dude, yeah, like, okay, were you running into the wreckage of Ground Zero?
2: Exactly.
0: You know, there's only one person in that sphere that I can think of that actually did pick up a shovel and got to work, and that was the actor Steve Buscemi. That's true. He was a firefighter.
2: Yeah.
0: And, yeah, he rejoined to help out.
2: Wow. All right. Scott Robbins, you ready for your big three?
1: I believe I am, yes.
3: Are you ready?
4: I wonder.
3: It's the three most important news stories of the day.
5: I hit the trifecta.
3: Well, at least according to Scott Robbins. It's the trifecta on the Markley, Van Camp, and Robbins show.
2: Every day about this time, Scott Robbins' top three stories, helped by his hero.
6: I'm Casey Kasem.
7: Oh, Casey Kasem, are y'all ready for the big World Cup?
8: Nope.
7: You a soccer guy at all?
8: Nope.
7: Okay, me either.
8: No way.
7: We should get along fine then.
8: I'm ready.
7: Okay.
6: Three.
0: Casey Kasem is very much like an astronaut because they too count down to zero.
8: Give it up.
6: Three.
0: All right, number three. World Cup opening could face some headwinds.
7: Yeah, a little bit. Opening up in Los Angeles tomorrow, by the way. Long lines, traffic jams, fewer refreshment options. That's the big bugaboo right now. Unite Local 11, which represents 2,000 SoFi Stadium employees, voted 96%. In favor of authorizing an industrial action on Friday. In other words, a strike.
0: Oh, my gosh.
7: The planned I know, right? The planned walkout, which is expected to include cooks, concession workers, bartenders, is going to spoil the event for 70,000 fans in attendance at SoFi that night.
0: Wait. You know who loves this? It is that Nithya Raman lady. Because
7: boy,
0: if the World Cup leaves a bad taste in people's mouth in L.A., Karen Bass will not be reelected.
7: No.
2: Wow. I thought you were going to say AI people.
0: Oh.
2: To replace all these jobs.
0: Yeah, right.
7: They did warn that if the strikes go on, it will cause massive operational problems with inside the building and, of course, with the refreshments that people will not be able to get or at a much slower pace.
2: Wow.
7: Man, you talk about striking while the iron's hot.
2: No kidding.
8: Nice. The countdown doesn't stop till we reach the top.
7: I don't ever remember strike vote being 96% either. Holy smokes.
2: Scott Robbins, trifecta, top three of the day, up to number
6: two.
0: Number two, you want to talk about a bizarre story involving a private plane crash.
7: Yeah, there's a jet that crashed in the Dominican Republic. And this is where I think the story is a little weird. It's a private plane. This thing was on its way to pick up Yadier Molina in Texas.
2: Whoa.
7: And it crashed just minutes after taking off for the Dominican Republic. The U.S. registered Gulfstream executive jet took off from the Austin airport when the crew reported problems on board, forcing the pilot to attempt an emergency landing at the airport. It crashed in a massive fireball, killing the pilot and co-pilot. The only two that were on board at the time, because they were on their way to pick up Yadier Molina and his family and take them back to the Dominican Republic.
2: Wow.
7: Dang!
2: Are you going to give up that Yadier Molina was overrated argument yet?
7: I don't know if I've... Did I make that argument?
2: Yeah.
7: I like Yadier Molina personally.
2: Okay.
7: I got nothing against Yadier Molina.
2: Okay.
9: And the countdown continues.
7: He was a catcher, man. Those guys, all of them belong in the Hall of Fame, I think.
2: Dude.
7: Getting the crap kicked out of you back there.
2: Yeah, but now you're short-selling him again by saying, well, they all do. He's better than most, please.
0: Well,
2: a little respect, Scott.
0: Didn't he have the... again, two horrifying words, the scrotal hematoma.
7: He did have a scrotal hematoma.
0: The bell tip came back up under him.
7: Yes.
0: And caught the cup.
7: Fortunately for Yachty, he had all the children he ever wanted.
0: Yeah.
9: And the countdown continues.
2: Scott Robbins, trifecta, top three of the day.
9: And finally, one.
0: Well, someone got disrespected at a high school graduation.
7: Again? We do one of these stories every week, don't we?
2: Yes.
7: Cops.
2: We could do one a day if you wanted
7: Graduates, parents, all scuffling at a California high school graduation ceremony. The melee ended with four different arrests. The aftermath of Carmen High School's ceremony descended, they say, into chaos. This was on Thursday, too, over an agreement that started between one senior and another boy One of the senior boys, by the way, was already on probation.
0: Oh, my God.
7: His mom got involved, and she got knocked to the floor, got back up, and started swinging like crazy. Cops came in, busted the thing up, arrested a couple of people, and the graduation ceremony went on.
2: Wow. So what started this whole thing again?
7: Disrespect.
2: So they're in a respect desert, is what you're saying.
7: Yes, they're in a respect desert. That didn't happen.
9: And there you have it.
0: A normal processing of emotions desert.
7: Yeah. That's where it is. Well, you take well, that, you know yeah. what? You take disrespect out of the equation. Nothing happens.
2: That's right.
7: Nothing happens.
2: Yes.
7: So you need one of those emotional things that David was talking about.
2: Got it. Well done.
9: It's really been an honor for me.
7: The disrespecting and brawling at graduations, though, is off the charts.
2: Yeah, it's fun to watch on YouTube. Get that. Why is an elderly woman sending all of her money to Liam Neeson? Oh, yeah, we'll get to that in a news update next.
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15: Eastbound 635, as you approach the High 5, there's an accident in the two left lanes. Traffic is starting to stack up just before Preston Road, about a 5 to 7 minute delay. That wreck on northbound I-35E at Loop 12, Walton Walker Boulevard has been cleared. Still seeing some heavy traffic from Raceway Harry Hines. Now at Raceway Harry Hines, there is road construction in the right lane. Getting a report now of an accident in the Westlake area. This is going to be on the eastbound Highway 114, just after Kirkwood Boulevard. Like a boat slid off a trailer. The right lane is blocked. It's also blocking the exit ramp to Dove Road. Traffic just beginning to slow now right around Davis Boulevard. WBAP First Traffic.
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2: The Markley Van Camp and Robbins Show. 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
2: News update, David Van Camp.
0: Well, confirmed, soccer players are soft. Switzerland national team, they've released this graphic for their California soccer facility there in the San Diego area. They have the training pitch, the dressing area, gym area laid out on this graphic that they released. And they're looking for a new training location because the surrounding area is all highlighted in red in this graphic. And it says snake area. They found out that there are rattlesnakes in the San Diego area.
2: And,
0: well, yeah.
2: And they don't want that, man, so they want something else.
0: They want to go somewhere else. Well, sorry, you're going to, I mean, freaking deal with it. I don't know. It's not like the, not like there's, like, millions of rattlesnakes coming around into the training facility. I mean, millions of people live in the general area of where rattlesnakes are. But these softies, they're like, we must move somewhere else because we are from Europe. And we are soft.
7: At the rattlers.
2: This whole World Cup thing, is it going to be successful? All I'm hearing is like stories that are saying, okay, this isn't going to be great.
7: I don't know. How do you mark success? I don't know.
0: Yeah, I don't know. I think, at least in the United States, it's been fun following some of the writers and travelers who've come from Europe and have never been to America before.
2: Yeah.
0: There's one guy from Germany who went to a small town in Georgia, stopped at a Waffle House at 1 a.m. and said, 10 out of 10, would recommend. And it's like, I really genuinely love watching Europeans discover, like, small-town America, although I did see somebody who is in Texas right now say, I had for the first time authentic Texas toast. And everybody in the comments is like, all right, from Texas here, he's having a good time. Don't tell him that authentic Texas toast isn't a thing.
7: Yeah. Yeah, let him go. Just let him
0: just
7: go.
0: Just let him have it.
7: Yep.
2: Let him have a good time there.
0: And he was at Chili's, too.
2: That's great.
7: Celebration of food.
2: Gotta love that. All right, we gotta get to Nimrods. Here we go.
23: When the going gets tough.
24: Damn it, this is too hard.
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24: I love the poorly educated.
2: All right. Nimrods in the News. We go to Florida. This is quite a tale. An elderly woman has been sending all of her money to someone claiming to be Liam Neeson. That elderly woman has been arrested for striking a family member who had taken her phone in an attempt to keep them from continuing to exchange text with the fraudster. Mm. It sounds like it could be the daughter. But cops were dispatched to this domestic disturbance at the Port St. Lucie home of Judith Barrantes, who's 76. Officers are questioning her and the female victim and the male relative that was there about the alleged battery. Said, yeah, what happened is you got the elderly woman who keeps sending money to this person claiming they're Liam Neeson. They're not Liam Neeson.
7: Gosh dang it.
2: Okay? And so she gets the phone, and she's like texting this person, hey, I'm still here. I will get you whatever. And she takes it out of her hand, and then boom, the old lady, boom.
0: Dang.
2: Just hits her a couple of times. So she got arrested. I don't know what's going to happen. Are they going to keep her from sending the money? I don't know.
1: I will look for you. I will find you.
2: Uh-oh.
1: And I will kill you.
2: Better give him the money. And that's Nimrod's in the news.
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29: A Better Life with Dr. Sanjay Gupta.
30: We all know how important it is to stay active as we age, especially as we get older. But I've come to realize that for as good as people are about getting their cardio in, a lot of older folks really don't seem to be doing the recommended amount of strength training or even understand why it's so important. It helps you stay functional and therefore independent for as long as possible. Certified strength and conditioning specialist Dana Santis says a great place to start is not with dumbbells or barbells, but with your body weight, which allows you to build strength while also learning how your body moves and where your limitations exist. It also reduces the risk of overwhelming your connective tissue, which adapts more slowly than muscles as we get older. Once you're comfortable, you can dial up that intensity, but do it slowly, do it carefully. I'm Dr. Sanjay Gupta, helping you live a better life.
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15: Accident working in Westlake on eastbound Highway 114 just after Kirkwood Boulevard. This is blocking the right lane. It's also partially blocking the exit ramp to Dove Road. Seeing about a 10 to 12 minute backup to Davis Boulevard. In North Dallas, eastbound 635, just before the High 5, there's an accident. The left lane is blocked. About a 5 minute delay from Montford. Northbound I-35E at Raceway Harry Hines have road work underway. The right lane is closed. Traffic a little sluggish from Regal Row. With WBAP First Traffic and Weather on the Ones. 2025.
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6: Hot, humid, and dry weather expected most all of the week with temperatures well into the 90s. Small storm chance later this week. Rest of the day, we'll see a good deal of sun, 91 the high. Heat index levels, upper 90s. That's your feels like temp. Clear tonight, lows in the mid-70s. Hot, humid again on Tuesday. Clouds early, then sunny. Mid-90s for the high. Feels like temps approaching 100 by late afternoon. 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
4: It's 89 degrees in Dallas and 91 in Fort Worth. 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Israel and Iran trading fire again today, overnight actually. The Trump administration posting to Truth Social this morning saying Israel and Iran must immediately stop shooting. Trey Yingst reports from Tel Aviv.
10: An eventful 24 hours across the Middle East. More explosions reported in the Iranian capital of Tehran as Israel goes on the offensive, responding to waves of ballistic missiles that were fired at this country overnight. This all started yesterday afternoon when the IDF struck the Lebanese capital of Beirut, hitting the Dahya neighborhood, a Hezbollah stronghold. Iranian officials later threatened to target Israel and then launched waves of ballistic missiles toward the northern part of this country, sending hundreds of thousands of people into bomb shelters.
4: Israel also launched a series of airstrikes against central and western Iran, going after military targets and air defense systems. The defense team begins calling witnesses in the murder trial of Carmelo Anthony. Brooke Taylor has more from McKinney.
11: Prosecutors straight up asked several of these witnesses, was this self-defense? And they simply answered no. Witnesses testified that Metcalf repeatedly asked him to leave. Jurors were shown grainy surveillance footage showing the physical confrontation lasted just seconds. Now the state rested after calling 21 witnesses. Now the defense presenting their case.
4: If convicted of murder, Anthony could face up to life in prison. Your money news brought to you by NetWorthRadio.com. Box office earnings for the weekend dominated by Scary Movie.
12: Paramount's Scary Movie slashed its way to number one, scaring up $55 million in its opening weekend. No heroic numbers for Masters of the Universe. It debuted in second place with a soft $29 million. Meantime, Backrooms and Obsession finishing in third and fourth place. Carmen Roberts, Fox News.
4: Checking Wall Street's latest. With an hour left in trading, the Dow is up 10 to 50,877. NASDAQ is up 285. S&P 500 in the green by 40. I'm Mike Trina. 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
13: Well, you know what this is all about. They want Carmelo to be this election's George Floyd. I'm James Parker. It's News Talk 820, 93.3 FM, WBAP. Let me just go ahead and say it because everyone's tiptoeing around it. That's not what this show's built on. Oh, no. Just keep on listening. See how many people I can horrify today. No, it's really not going to be that offensive, actually. There are people who are worked up on both sides. But I would like to remind you, me, everyone that could possibly listen to this show, even if you're listening on the podcast 8 days later, that these goobers that you're seeing in these viral video clips that are circulating around about the white supremacists or the black supremacists, go kill Cracker, they're tripping out, or just all this racist stuff that's going on, that is the far fringe of the population. This is not the norm. White and black people get along all day, every day. We go to work together. We go to school together. I wish we went to church together more, but we can work on that. We go to our Cowboys games together. We lament the Mavs trading Luka together. This is not the norm. However, there's a lot of crazy people out there, huh? Even if it's just 1% of the population. Remember, if races, these actual races, black supremacists or white supremacists, if they're just 1% of the population, that's what, 3 million of them? That's an army of idiots out there. So that's what the real circus is. You and I have already made up our minds about the case itself. The more interesting part of the storyline that's going to affect you and me, because this is happening in our backyard, is will there be riots? And you're well, that's not just a rhetorical question. You're welcome to speculate with me, 800-288-9227. But let's get caught up on the trial. WFAA did a great update this morning.
1: Hello, Kara, and the defense continues to call their witnesses. So far this morning, they've called up more of the track athletes who were there at the track meet to testify not only about what they saw, but also about the culture, the atmosphere at these track meets, the fact that it's not unusual for them to roam around the bleachers, be social, maybe even stay underneath another team's tent if they know someone. It remains to be seen if Carmelo Anthony will testify in his own defense. The first witness of the day that was called by the defense this morning was another teammate of Anthony's. He testified that Anthony seemed to be in a normal mood that morning and saw the commotion coming from the tent. The witness said when he looked, he saw Austin Metcalf extending his arms out to push Anthony, followed by Anthony jogging away. He described it as a light jog, and Metcalf pulling up his shirt to discover the stab wound. The witness said he saw Anthony very distraught later, crying that I told him not to touch me. We're waiting to see if Anthony will be called to the stand and tell the jury in his own words why he claims he acted in self-defense. But our legal expert Bree West says there's always a risk, because even if a defendant testifies the truth, prosecutors can still use the opportunity to their advantage.
7: There's only so much preparation that you can do. These are seasoned prosecutors. They are ready for this case. They've been preparing for a long time. And so do you want to subject your client? I mean, even if you're just, you know, sort of stumbling over a word, a really strong prosecutor can turn that against you. And it has nothing to do with the truthfulness of what you're saying.
13: All right, so everybody in the media right now in North Texas has a friend or a colleague or someone that they're in touch with at the trial. Twice this morning, there have been long pauses. And the speculation on that is there being a plea deal offered in the background? Are they getting closer to a plea deal? Because if this trial is not looking so good and the plea deal is still on the table, sometimes these court cases just fold up in the middle of everything and the plea deal's taken and the jury doesn't get to make the final decision. Now, a common legal analyst on the James Show, Jeremy Rosenthal, was on with Matt Locke this morning. You know, I thought maybe I should have Jeremy come on and just sort of redo what he did, but to be fair, I'll just play what was on WBAP. Matt Locke is on from 9 to 11, and three crucial pieces of information were shared here, and give Rosenthal a little credit for being impartial and dispassionate here.
14: I was told there was a plea deal offered, but Dad didn't want it. Is that true?
16: I don't know that.
14: Okay.
16: And that wouldn't be public, so I don't know. And that and I'll be candid with you, that's the first I've heard of it. So I would think, and when you say Dad, do you mean the Metcalf's father or Carmelo's parents?
14: I was told by a reliable source, Carmelo's folks, the dad, they were offered a plea deal and didn't take it, is what I was told.
16: Oh, okay. Okay, that's how this goes. You know, a lot of times, especially when you're dealing with young people, the DA's office would usually clear any kind of a plea in this case with the victim's family. And they're not required to, but they would typically do that. And, you know, when you're dealing with Carmelo Anthony, when you're dealing with young people,
14: yep.
16: It's really not uncommon for them to sort of default to their parents to say, hey, Dad, Mom, Dad, should I do this? Should I not do this? So that's entirely possible.
13: Okay, so that was an interview that happened about 9:35 on WBAP this morning, and there was a weird pause. There was like a recess. Now, since that interview, they did another extended recess. They had a longer than usual lunch, which means maybe more than lunch was happening. Now, since then, they've gotten back to business. So I don't know if they tried another plea deal or they got closer or. I really don't know what's going on, but we've had two reports of lengthy recesses today, which sometimes can coincide with that. All right, we continue with Jeremy Rosenthal from TexasDefenseFirm.com on with Matt Locke on WBAP this morning.
14: A lot of people are talking about he didn't have the money. They had the gifts and go of over $600,000, but yet claimed a public defender and then was told that the actual defense is pro bono. So do you know if any of that is the case?
16: My understanding is that they raised money through. They had a court-appointed lawyer who was an outstanding lawyer, and they'd have been just fine if they had kept him. They went to a couple of folks I recall that I had never heard of before. And then they ended up hiring Mike Howard, who is a fine lawyer. He brought on Toby Shook, who is a fine lawyer. My understanding is that they're being paid through a GoFundMe. I know that through the media. That's just because of what I've been told. You know, those lawyers aren't free. I'm not aware of any money being allocated any different way. But what happens is when you are indigent, the county underwrites you individually. And so it's not uncommon to have an indigent. So, for instance, take somebody who's struggling with drugs and alcohol. Maybe they're 30 years old and they're sort of destitute. They burned through five or six jobs and grandma's got a lot of money and grandma wants them to have the best lawyer that she can afford. So that person really has the choice there between their own indigent defense lawyer or the private attorney who grandma hires.
13: All right. And one more take on the legal view of what's going on with the Carmelo Anthony trial. Because, look, there's a lot of cultural stuff that's going on, and we'll talk about the security stuff and the possibility of riots in the next segment. And, you know, there's Black Panthers there, whatnot. But this is actually part of the function of the trial itself. Jeremy Rosenthal, TexasDefenseFirm.com, on Matt Locke on WBAP. This is about 9:40 this morning.
14: So prosecution rest. Do you think they did a good job? How do you think the case went for them?
16: I think it went as well as it could have gone for them. They've got a lawyer named Bill Wersky, who's the lead prosecutor. He's an outstanding lawyer. You know, he's everything a prosecutor ought to be. They have a lot of resources. There's six lawyers at counsel table for the prosecution. They got two lawyers on the defense side. They've got appellate lawyers. They've got all the fun exhibits and all the technology. They've been able to meet with witnesses multiple times. It was a very polished presentation for the prosecution.
13: All right. So that was Jeremy Rosenthal, TexasDefenseFirm.com, breaking it down from the point of view of a lawyer. Now, coming up next, you're going to get the point of view of a retired NYPD detective, and currently he's the host of the Gold Shields podcast, because what's going to happen if the protesters don't like the verdict in the Carmelo Anthony case? Are they trying to make this election's George Floyd riots? 800-288-9227. 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
15: Eastbound Highway 114, just after Kirkwood Boulevard in Westlake, an accident blocking the right lane, also partially blocking the exit to Dove Road. Seeing about a 10-minute backup to Trophy Club Drive. Getting a report of an accident now in the Burleson area, southbound I-35W, just before Bethesda Road. Traffic is stop and go from Hidden Creek Parkway. Still very slow traffic in North Dallas, heading eastbound on 635 from Preston Road over to the I-5. This is due to an earlier wreck. And watch for construction, southbound I-35E at Inwood. Crews are working in the right lane. About a couple-of-minute delay from Highway 183. With WBAP First Traffic, I'm Dave Allen.
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14: 93.3. Yeah, I'm not so sure you should be all worried about the next round of riots. I'm James Parker, News Talk 820, 93.3 FM, WBAP. Boy, the news is really trying to hype it up, though. You know, it's kind of self-evident what the heck's going on here in the mindset of some of these newsrooms. Because the Carmelo Anthony story didn't make national news. It wasn't on CNN all weekend like it was this weekend, or MSNBC, or even Fox News. It wasn't on any of these national outlets when it happened, or when he was arraigned, or when the pretrial stuff was going down, or the press conference with Dominic Alexander where he was calling out Sarah Fields. Y'all remember all that? Well, now all of a sudden everyone's super interested. Well, what's going on? It's election season. It's time for a race war. Come on, we're 6 months away from the next election. And you know the formula. This has worked in the past. Time for a race war.
23: It's on! Race war! Race war! Race war! Race war's on, everybody! It's going down! It's going down!
14: Okay, that's what they want to happen. I don't think that's going to happen. Let's have a chat with my next guest, Tom Smith. He's a retired NYPD detective, host of the Gold Shield podcast. Welcome back, Tom Smith. Do you think that there's going to be some civil unrest? Do you think there's going to be some riots if the Carmelo Anthony verdict upsets his supporters?
24: Well, James, first of all, thanks for having me back. And you know what? These are the days that we live in now. When you have high-profile cases like this out in the public and you have the media hyping it up and getting behind people who want to do damage in a city and cause a riot. These are the problems that law enforcement faces and city administrators face when you have this, because they're, like you said in your opening, they're building this up. This is what they want. And they've always wanted this. And this is the problem. And this is probably going to be no different. One side is heavily in favor of this and the other side's not. And it's going to boil over to a point, because not, you know, neither side's going to be happy with the verdict.
13: You know, I think for a large part, there is the riots happen in places that allow it. The protests that get out of control happen in places that pretty much want it. They try that stuff in Dallas before. They've tried to block the entrance to Dallas Love Field Airport or block a highway or something like that. And the police just come and start and arrest them, and it breaks up immediately. I mean, is a riot really just a choice of the local jurisdiction?
24: Oh, yeah. You know, and it's clicks. It's TikTok. It's a hit on the news, and that's what it is. But you have these paid agitators that come in, and there's probably a couple in this group as well that get everyone ramped up and cause the problems that you're going to see. And like you said, it happens a lot, and it's happening now, and it's only the beginning of the summer, and there's going to be other cases that are going to be involved like this in the country, not to mention just elections in and around the country this year.
13: Well, I feel like this is something the Southern Poverty Law Center was funding both sides of. Do you think they're still doing that? Like, who is paying for Jake Lang to come over here? Who is paying for, I believe it was Jacob Blake Sr., the dad of Jacob Blake, the guy who was one of these other controversies? You know, who is funding this? You had referenced funding earlier.
24: Yeah, there's a number of groups. If one goes down, probably three or four more pop up with funding to this. George Soros is always a name that comes up when it comes to civil unrest in this country and paying people to go and start these riots. So there's probably a number of them, and the government, I'm sure, knows the name of them, but we probably don't.
13: All right, Tom Smith, likelihood of Carmelo Anthony being found guilty of murder. Do you have a strong opinion on that, or are you just concerned about the security aspect?
24: No, I mean, the security aspect of it. But listen, we've both seen some wild things in trials that we think are going to lean a certain way, and something happens and it doesn't go that way. So either way in this, I wouldn't be surprised, because there's a number of factors in our criminal justice system that aren't straight. And we're just going to have to wait and see on this one.
13: All right. What's coming up on the Gold Shield podcast?
24: We got a number of great shows coming out. We just released one the other day. We have a great show coming out on the Netflix series, How to Rob a Bank. That's our next show that's going to be coming out in a week or so.
13: Sweet. Love it. All right. Thank you very much. This is Tom Smith, Gold Shields Podcast. Appreciate you being on the James Show, sir.
24: Thanks.
13: With that, we go to the great Lawrence in Fort Worth. Good afternoon, Lawrence. Glad to hear from you.
0: Good afternoon, James. Thank you for taking my call. You know what? I think I should give the listening audience a little bit about my background. I'm involved in union politics, UAW politics. I speak regularly to politicians at the national and the local level. I am an advisor to people who try to get elected inside the UAW. And I'm from Flint, Michigan. I'm third generation auto worker. I'm retired from General Motors. I'm in the security business. I'm a practicing martial artist. I'm a gun collector, and I'm a supporter of the police, and I'm a supporter of the military. With that being said, let me tell white America who listen to the radio this. You got to quit being intimidated by these hood rat blacks. They don't speak for people like me. They do not speak for working America. You cannot be intimidated by them. And if anybody wants to riot because of Kamala, whatever this dude's name is, he's a hood rat. His family is hood rats. Because anybody who will go out and kill another human being without legal provocation, I'm one of these people who believe strongly in stand your ground. But if somebody push you and they don't have a weapon and you kill them, in my book and in the book of a lot of people, black people who feel like me, that's murder. And anybody who wants to riot behind that, I will stand with anybody who stands against these thugs and hood rats. Because in the real world, right is right, Wrong is wrong, and color ain't got nothing to do with it. And I'm going to tell you something right now. If anybody down here wants to sit up and riot and clown and show their butt because that dude is thug and he's guilty, the apple don't fall far from the tree. Just think what his family must be like. If you raise a predator like that, and I'm going to say this, most of these young blacks like him, they've been feminized. Real men don't do stuff like that. This is the feminization of black males in America. This is what you're looking at. Real men will stand toe-to-toe and go knuckle-to-knuckle with you. In the real world, if you don't have a weapon in your hand, I'm not putting a weapon in mine. How you going to justify killing somebody and they ain't got a weapon and they didn't hit you in your mouth, they didn't beat you down, two or three didn't jump you, push you, and you kill a person? And some people going to riot behind that? Come on, white America. I grew up with white people. I hired in with the Grand Dragon of the Ku Klux Klan and General Motors in 1976. People who had never went to school with black folks taught me to deer hunt, snowmobile, ice fish, and so on and so on. And I'm going to tell you, in the real world, you don't take this. You don't let nobody kill your kid, intimidate you. And James,
13: yes,
0: my
13: sir.
0: Brother, here's the real world. If he'd have killed some black people that I know under the same circumstances, his family would be toast. Because I'm one of them black people who feel like this. If my son and daughter ain't did nothing to you to justify you killing them and you kill them, if you hurt me and mine, I'm going to hurt you and yours. This is why black America respect people like me. Al Sharpton fear me. All these so-called race baiters fear me because I'm a man that believes in two things. I believe in God and I believe in myself. And I don't fear nothing I can kill. If it walks, crawl, breathe air, I can kill it. I am a peace-loving man. I believe in peace. I believe in doing the right thing. But if you push me, I'll take you out. And there are a lot of people who feel like me. A lot of people, James.
13: All right, Lawrence. That's a great rant. I hate to cut you off. We just got to do news. That's great. Lawrence from Fort Worth, always welcome on the James Show. And I'm glad he got to say that before you hear the audio coming up next, talking about killing crackers and whatnot. It's silliness, but we'll get a good chuckle out of it. 800-288-9227. Reviewing the Carmelo Anthony trial on the James Show. 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
18: Very controversial, very strong opinions. 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
15: Westbound I-20 at Houston School Road in South Dallas, an accident blocking the left lane. About a 5-minute backup to Lancaster. Road construction heading northbound on I-35E at Raceway Harry Hines. This has the right lane closed. Just some heavy traffic through the construction zone. Accident still working in Westlake. Eastbound Highway 114 just after Kirkwood Boulevard. This is blocking the right lane, partially blocking the exit to Dove Road. Traffic is jammed back to Trophy Club Drive. About a 5 to 7 minute delay. With WBAP First Traffic and Weather on the Ones, I'm Dave Allen.
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10: Your forecast from the WBAP on-time experts 24-7 Weather Center. Today, mostly sunny with a high near 91, heat index about 98. Tonight, mostly clear with a low around 76. Tomorrow, mostly cloudy, then gradually becoming sunny with a high near 93, heat index about 98. It's 90 degrees in Dallas, 91 in Fort Worth. 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President Trump urging an end to hostilities after tensions flared in the Middle East over the weekend. Jennifer Griffin has more from Washington.
7: Hezbollah fired rockets into northern Israel Sunday morning. Israel responded with airstrikes targeting Hezbollah in southern Beirut Sunday afternoon. Iran then fired ballistic missiles at northern Israel Sunday night. President Trump told Israeli Prime Minister Benjamin Netanyahu not to respond for fear of escalation that would derail delicate talks. Then dozens of Israeli warplanes bombed Iranian air defenses across Iran Monday morning.
10: The strikes could derail U.S. efforts at peace negotiations as the conflict marks its 100th day. Your money news brought to you by NetWorthRadio.com. Mouser Electronics announced Monday that it has received the Top Revenue Partner of the Year Award for 2025. This is the fourth straight year that the Mansfield-based company has won this Top Revenue Award for outstanding business growth. Mouser is a global distributor of electronic components ranging from semiconductors to resistors. Checking Wall Street, the Dow is down by 28 points, NASDAQ is up by 243, and the S&P 500 is up by 27. I'm Mike Traina. Keep connected to DFW for the latest on the war in Iran. 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
11: The New York Knicks have won 13 straight playoff games and own a 2-0 finals lead on the Spurs. Series shifting to the Big Apple. It will be the first finals game at Madison Square Garden since June 25th, 1999, and it will tip off at 7:30 on ABC. A successful weekend for the Rangers, winning a series at home against the Guardians. Third straight series win, capped off by a 10-run showing yesterday. Day off today, a 6-game road trip to Kansas City and Boston starts tomorrow in KC. And Texas Tech quarterback Brendan Sorsby has been granted a temporary injunction against the NCAA. That clears the way for him to play for the Red Raiders this season. Even after the transfer was declared ineligible for wagering on college sports, he will serve a 2-game suspension.
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13: All right, something's going on at the Carmelo Anthony trial. I'm James Parker, News Talk 820, 93.3 FM WBAP. Remember when I told you when the show started just a half hour ago that there's been a long lunch? Court was scheduled to resume at 12:30 today in the Carmelo Anthony murder trial going on up in Frisco. And as of show starting time, I have multiple people reporting that they're still waiting to go back into the courtroom. No explanation of what the heck's going on. So a lot of speculation from the court watchers that sort of centers around the idea that there may be a plea deal. I don't know. Let's see, Xavier DeRusso, who else? Sippy Cup reported on that, which I think Sippy Cup might be on later in the week. He's been at the trial. He's a independent journalist doing some great work. J.D. Miles from CBS News here locally also tweeted that as well. So there's three people that are saying the same thing. So I can't be at the trial and do the show at the same time, but I can definitely relay to you info from people who have. Now, the trial is going to be one part of the story. The other part of the story is the circus that's happening around it. Now, listen, I don't think there's going to be riots. Of course, there should not be.

0: American Airlines Center. It made the news multiple times in April for a racist gesture that may have happened back in December. That was newsworthy. Well, here we have some actual, not even perceived racism. Clearly, these are racial remarks. Is this going to make news? Is this Jacob Blake Sr. going to make news?
1: Get my face on the camera. We kill crackers. Where I come from, we kill them. And we, if I ever see you outside of Texas, you gonna have a problem. Yep. I'm gonna wrap you up in that flag and I'm gonna set it on fire.
0: Yeah, we kill crackers. Isn't that sweet? Are they having fun? And this is a warm fun. Remember, y'all, love trumps hate. The only thing that can trump hate is love. Remember being lectured on the Super Bowl by some guy that doesn't even speak English? The only thing that trumps hate is love. Is this love?
1: So only good crackers are dead crackers. Only good cracker is a dead cracker. Only good cracker is a dead cracker.
0: Dude, I want to put that in a promo so bad. Listen to the James Show, afternoons 2 to 5. The only good cracker is a dead cracker. On News Talk 820, 93.3 FM, WBAP. Or whatever the little stinger noise is. Here's another good one. Because you heard. You heard cracker.
1: You heard what I said, cracker.
0: I love that one. That is so going to be in a promo. No, there's not going to be riots. Calm down. Marguerite in Denison. You're on News Talk 820, 93.3 FM, WBAP. Hey, Marguerite.
2: Hi, James. Thank you for taking my call. I have a question about Camilla, however you say his name, Anthony.
0: Carmelo.
2: Was he involved in a gang initiation, or does he have gang affiliations?
0: Probably not. It doesn't have to be that complex.
2: Well, sometimes a gang initiation, they do have to kill somebody, whether by knife or by gun.
0: Understandable, but in the history of gang initiations, they've never done so at a track meet. In fact, I was just doing a little research on the context here because, you know, he's got a fear for his life. Well, has anybody ever been killed at a track meet before? And the answer was no. Actually, since the Carmelo Anthony stab, murder, whatever you want to call of Austin Metcalf, there was a person that was killed at a track meet in the last calendar 12 months since this happened. So for all of your life, Marguerite, there has been no murders at a track meet in the last year and a half. There's been two.
2: Yeah, well, we've got crazy people that need to be in an asylum.
0: Definitely. But there's just something weird because me and Miss Parker talk about all the time, you know, just the capacity to do something like this.
3: I'm Miss Parker.
0: Because, like,
2: oh, you have to be pretty sick. You have to be very sick.
0: Well, think about it. The studies show that if, you know, I put my finger in your mouth and I said, I will give you $20,000 if you bite my finger off right now. Your shared humanity wouldn't let you. You wouldn't be able to physically do it. Your brain wouldn't let you close your teeth. A sociopath could. A psychopath wants to. And so you have to be one of those two flavors of mental deficiency to be able to say, oh, this guy pushed me. I will plunge a knife into his beating heart. Jesus. Just the fact that he can do that. He's a monster. Should be removed from society. Mike Garland, you're on News Talk 820, 93.3 FM, WBAP.
4: Hello, James. Well, I would like to offer how I think handling violent mob crowds to contrast the labor union guy saying, white people, you need to stand up. Well, what you're doing there is creating one mob versus another mob, which all of this is just going to escalate into total civil war one day.
0: Not if we're standing up in the same mob as Lawrence. If me and Lawrence are standing together shouting at both the white racist idiot Jake Lang and Jacob Blake Sr., the black racist idiot, I think that but that's the problem with being in the middle. There's nothing exciting. There's nothing compelling about being in the middle of the spectrum. It's only the fringes that are noisy.
4: Yeah, well, it's extremism on both sides when actually it is the government's job to do their job. And if I were the mayor of any city, I would say, and any rational thinking mayor should say, yeah, sure, if you want to peacefully protest and you want to march down the street, you go right ahead. But the moment you commit any crime, including violence, assault, looting, vandalism, arson, bashing out windows, fighting each other, whatever, the moment you start committing a crime we're going to tear gas the holy heck out of you. And if that doesn't work, we're going to shoot you with rubber bullets. And if that doesn't work, we're getting out the lead.
0: But my...

0: enough will stop.
1: Most towns and jurisdictions live by that creed, and that's why most of them don't have riots. Riots are a tool that is used by the local powers that be to further their political agenda. They allow riots to happen. Riots do not just spontaneously get out of control. Why do they not have riots in small towns? Why do they never have riots in any red state jurisdiction or red county jurisdiction or red city jurisdiction? Why is it only happening in blue jurisdictions? Because it is by choice. 800-288-9227. I'm getting rumors that the defense may have rested in the Carmelo Anthony case. I'm going to check with the WBAP newsroom on the break, and I'll get you updated on that next. 800-288-9227. 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
2: What will Carmelo Anthony's testimony mean to his future? 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
10: Colleague of mine was telling me the other day about how their Instagram feed is filled with videos, most of them kind of funny, about how grandparents and friends tend to bulldoze new parents out of the way to get to see their baby. As a dad of three daughters, I know how life really does become all about them the moment those kids are born. But I also know parents are still people too who need their own attention beyond being mom or dad. And moms, in particular in those early years, can feel especially invisible in the eyes of other people. So what can you do to stop contributing to what is known as maternal invisibility? Women we spoke to said these two things were the most helpful. When people stopped to ask how they could best support them, number one, or when they took the initiative to handle certain tasks that obviously needed to be done. I'm Dr. Sanjay Gupta, helping you live a better life.
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20: Those who qualify.
21: Eastbound Highway 114, just after Kirkwood Boulevard in Westlake. Accident still blocking the right lane and partially blocking the exit to Dove Road. It's about a 10-minute backup to Trophy Club Drive. In South Dallas, westbound I-20 at Houston School Road, you've got a wreck taking up the left lane. Less than a 5-minute backup to Lancaster. Now an accident working in Allen heading into McKinney, northbound 75. This is at Ridgeview Drive. Two left lanes are blocked. Traffic is stacking up right around Stacy Road. That'll cost you about 2 to 3 minutes. With WBAP First Traffic, I'm Dave Allen.
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1: Well, breaking news. The defense rest in the Carmelo Anthony murder trial. That's literally breaking news on the James Show. 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I'm your host, James Parker, on your home for Markley Van Camp and Robbins. Three funny guys that this story is so big, even the national shows are talking about it. Fox News has been flashing it on their screen about every 7 minutes since I've sat down today in the WBAP mothership. MSNBC or M. Snow or Miss Now or whatever they're called. They're on it. CNN's on it. It's a hot story. Now, I think some people would like to try and blow this up and start the new race war because it's election season and we got to start breaking stuff and getting people. No, that's not going to happen. That is not going to happen. But the antennas are buzzing here because the expectation was that Carmelo Anthony was going to take the stand. And if the defense changed their mind on that, does that mean something changed their mind? Does that mean something didn't go their way? When you see the people who are actually in the gallery reporting what they hear on Twitter/X, there was one case that was called by the defense today, this morning, who changed his story, who originally said that Carmelo Anthony was surrounded by the other track team. But when he was showed the video, albeit the video is from a big distance, you can kind of tell he's not surrounded by the other track team. The other track team was around him. So he kind of amended his story. And so that was seen as like a little buzzy, like, ooh, why would you put him on the stand? Did you not coach him better than that? But the prosecution was able to make a little bit of pay out of one witness. And this is according to, you know, there's about a dozen people that are in there and just constantly tweeting what they're seeing. So with the defense resting, this gets the jury sent home for the day. Not going to start the next phase. Everyone's going to go home. They're going to get a good night's sleep. Tomorrow, the prosecution and the defense both get their closing statements. Then it will be turned over to a jury. And then the waiting games begins in earnest. And the waiting game meaning there's going to be nothing else going on. There's going to be no more witnesses, no more pieces of evidence, no more statements. It's just maybe we go outside and we make fun of the protesters for a second. But as far as the trial goes, we are just two closing statements away from this thing being turned over to the jury. I do not think there is going to be riots. There certainly should not be riots. I've never encouraged anyone to go riot. I don't think I've even encouraged anyone to protest in my entire life. I've never said, hey, you know how we can best arrange our affairs of state? Go make a foam core sign with some magic markers and go block a road. I don't think that's what the founding fathers intended. I don't think that's very useful. I don't think it's very helpful. I think it probably makes some people who like attention, makes them feel good about themselves. I'm helping. But no, I don't think this is going to be the George Floyd case that the media and really Team Blue wants, although they are going to try. There's going to be a ramped up effort whenever this verdict comes out because you know they're not going to be happy with it. And they'll give it about 24, maybe 48 hours. And when that spaghetti doesn't stick to the wall, they'll move on. That's my prediction. 800-288-9227. 800-288-9227. Coming up next, updates on the Iran war. And you're not going to believe this. I heard it might be over soon. Well, will it really this time? I don't think so. I'm James Parker. It's News Talk 820-933-FM.
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10: We all know how important it is to stay active as we age, especially as we get older. But I've come to realize that for as good as people are about getting their cardio in, a lot of older folks really don't seem to be doing the recommended amount of strength training or even understand why it's so important. It helps you stay functional and therefore independent for as long as possible. Certified strength and conditioning specialist Dana Santis says a great place to start is not with dumbbells or barbells, but with your body weight, which allows you to build strength while also learning how your body moves and where your limitations exist. It also reduces the risk of overwhelming your connective tissue, which adapts more slowly than muscles as we get older. Once you're comfortable, you can dial up that intensity, but do it slowly, do it carefully. I'm Dr. Sanjay Gupta, helping you live a better life.

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1: 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Just play the game one way. You hit a ball in the gap, run. 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
4: The defense has rested its case in the Carmelo Anthony murder trial. I'm Mike Trina from the 24-hour Breaking News Center.
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3: On the ones.
5: I'm northbound 75 at Ridgeview Drive in Allen. An accident has the left lane blocked. A 2 to 3 minute backup to Stacy Road. In South Dallas, the crash on westbound I-20 at Houston School Road has been cleared. Traffic remains a little sluggish from Lancaster. On the eastbound side of I-20 at Houston School Road, there's some emergency pothole repairs taking place. Two right lanes are currently blocked. Traffic is backed up to just before I-35E. That's about a 5 minute delay. Still seeing some heavy traffic in Westlake heading eastbound on Highway 114 from Trophy Club Drive over to Kirkwood Boulevard. That accident has been cleared. With WBAP First Traffic and Weather on the Ones, I'm Dave Allen.
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8: Hot, humid, and dry weather expected most all of the week with temperatures well into the 90s. Small storm chance later this week. Rest of the day, we'll see a good deal of sun, 91 the high. Heat index levels, upper 90s. That's your feels like temp. Clear tonight, lows in the mid-70s. Hot, humid again on Tuesday. Clouds early, then sunny. Mid-90s for the high. Feels like temps approaching 100 by late afternoon. 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
4: It's 90 degrees in Dallas and 91 in Fort Worth. In the murder trial of Frisco student Carmelo Anthony, who is accused of killing 17-year-old Austin Metcalf at a track meet last year, the defense has rested its case. The accused killer did not take the witness stand in his defense. Closing arguments are set for tomorrow. The judge said if the jury does not finish their deliberations by the end of the day tomorrow, they'll be sequestered at a local hotel. The state has just rested the case over the weekend. Missiles being exchanged between Israel and Iran despite a ceasefire. Lucas Tomlinson has the latest from the White House.
9: President Trump posting on Truth Social, quote, "Both sides, Israel and Iran, are looking to do an immediate ceasefire. Final negotiations on peace are proceeding, subject to ignorance or stupidity getting in its way. The blockade will remain in place and in full force and effect until a final deal is reached. Things should move quickly."
4: The explosions were heard in at least three Iranian cities. DFW Airport is opening 9 new gates ahead of the busy summer travel season, and it is celebrating construction progress ahead of World Cup games.
10: Fort Worth-based American Airlines and DFW Airport opening 9 new gates this week as part of the ongoing transformation and expansion of Terminal C. The new gates are built in a pier configuration that the airport says adds operational capacity and gives customers an early look at the future Terminal C travel experience. Clayton Neville, WBAP News.
4: 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Bitcoin rebounded nearly 3% today to hover over $63,000 as the overall market rose following last Friday's steep sell-off. The world's largest cryptocurrency was recovering from sharp losses incurred last week when the token fell below $60,000. On Wall Street, closing numbers today, the Dow finished down 81 to 50,786, NASDAQ up by 220 to 25,930, and the S&P 500 up by 22 to 7,406. I'm Mike Trina. 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
11: All right, is the Iran war about to be over, like, for real this time? I'm James Parker, News Talk 820, 93.3 FM, WBAP. Now, I get kind of excited because, you know, the president's telling you, hey, it sounds like it's about to be over. We're wrapping this thing up. That's what he said last week. That's what he said the week before that. It's what he's been saying for the last 2 months, really. So, with that, well, I don't think he said it since it started. When it first, Garrett said it, that's what he said since it started. We were given, 6 to 8 weeks as the timeline? Or was it 4 to 6 weeks? I think it was 6 to 8 weeks. 4 to 6 weeks, something to that effect. So we gave him a couple months of, you know, not even mashing the gas. Let's, you know, see how fast you can ramp this up. But we've had the, you know, the near miss, the almost kiss over and over and over. And so it's starting to feel like Lucy and the football, not buying it anymore. However, you got to think at some point this is going to wrap up. The only question is, what are the details going to be? WFAA had a nice, succinct summary this morning.
12: Navan, the number one rated business travel.
11: That's the ad there, because I'm an idiot.
13: Flights, hotels. New overnight, Israel and Iran are trading attacks again in the region as the war in Iran passes the 100-day mark. Overnight, Israel says it struck missile sites in Iran after Iran fired nearly a dozen missiles into Israel, the first since a ceasefire agreement 2 months ago. It all started Sunday after Iranian-backed Hezbollah fired projectiles into northern Israel. In response, Israel launched a deadly strike at Hezbollah in Lebanon, which got Iran involved. The escalation is now testing relations between President Trump and Israel's Prime Minister Benjamin Netanyahu.
11: So the connection here between our top two stories here, Carmelo Anthony and the Iran war, is the unfortunate overlap they have with politics. The Carmelo Anthony case is only getting national attention because Team Blue is hoping, with their fingers crossed, that this catches fire and becomes the George Floyd of this election season. The Iran war is something that no one's really concerned about because we know it's not really going to blow up and it's not going to really turn into anything dire or more explosive than it already is. Why? Because we know there's an election in 6 months. So I think no one is expecting boots on the ground. I think no one is expecting any nuclear escalation. And it's all tied back to ugly old politics. We can't have an honest conversation on the facts around the Carmelo Anthony Austin Metcalf case with about, I don't know, a third, maybe 20% of this country, because they've lost their mind. The Iran war, it's crazy how little people are taking a war serious in modern America. But look how it affects your life. None. Oh, what, we're going to have like a bigger deficit at the end of the year, so there's going to be slightly higher inflation. That does affect you. But that's not how war affected pretty much every other generation in human history. You know, you go back to medieval times or even Roman times, about once every 3 or 4 years, you'd have to go pull your armor off the wall from above the fireplace, and you and the boys would have to go out and fight off the invading tribe of wherever's next to you. Now for us, war. I mean, my entire life, when we did the first Desert Storm, I was in like 8th grade. I remember watching Baghdad be blowed up on the night vision goggles, just watching that on a little 27-inch TV, thinking, wow. This is what war's like? Yeah, it was just something on TV that was happening on the other side of the planet. Then we had the post 9/11 excursions, Afghanistan and Iraq, same thing, just something we watched on TV. My cousin went and fought, but I mean, nothing happens in America. In America, no, nothing gets blown up, nothing catches fire. There's no death, destruction, no blood. That's all something that has been external. Your entire life. What a weird, sanitized view we have of war these days. So Donald Trump walked off of an interview this weekend with Welker. Just want you to hear all this. I could have edited this down But I wanted you to hear the full context here, because he kind of comes back after he initially says he's done, and she says, you know, it's a question, and he decides, you know what, I'm going to answer one more question, and then I'm going to walk off.
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14: Let's talk
1: your
14: about
1: elections in this country. 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
14: Sir,
1: your elections are crooked, and you're crooked, and Meet the Press is crooked, and so is ABC and CBS and CNN.
14: But Mr. President,
1: your one-sided crooked networks. All right, let's call it quits because I've had enough. Thank you, darling. Have a good time,
14: Mr. President. Let's please. I traveled all the way to Wisconsin.
1: I've sat in the rain with you for an hour. On and off. In the rain, and I've given you enough time. You ought to straighten out your press, because you know what?
14: Mr. President,
1: a country can never be great with a dishonest press.
14: Listen, we traveled all the way to Wisconsin for this interview.
11: Yeah, I've traveled all the way to Wisconsin. Come on, I'm in flyover state with all the mouth-breathing window licker booger eaters that we have to red state voting losers. Went all the way to Wisconsin. So you can, if you're going to go all the way to Wisconsin, you can at least be nice. So that's where we're at. A media that's 100% in opposition and antithetical to everything the guy who's running the country stands for. This is not a fun situation. And, you know, if you ever wanted to feel sympathy for the guy, just look at what is he to do? Just do interviews with Fox News and Newsmax all day, every day? Is he just supposed to go on talk radio only? Maybe Joe Rogan or Theo Vaughn every once in a while? I mean, how different would the landscape be if just one of the networks backed off of this Team Blue activism and actually just halfway reported balanced news? Because we like to remind the world, oh, Fox News is number one watched cable news show, cable news channel. Okay, but in prime time, Fox News gets around 4 million or so viewers. ABC News gets 8 million. NBC News gets about, 6 million? And then CBS is trailing up the rear with like less than 4 million. And that's why they're having so many changes. That's why they're having their news director fired. That's why they're having changes at 60 Minutes, because they're getting clocked in the ratings. This isn't Trump being some sort of authoritarian, literally Hitler, trying to censor the media. It's just one of the major networks going, you know, if we just got off of the Team Blue bandwagon for 5 seconds, that would differentiate us from these other two people. We're just copying the people that are beating us, and no wonder we're not catching them. You got to compete with ABC, NBC, CNN, MSNBC, all those. So that's what's really going on with that. We'll continue the breakdown of the media, but next, we're going to talk to Colonel Grant Newsham. He's a retired U.S. Marine colonel, about what really is going on with Iran. And we'll talk about X's and O's on the ground, not just the media being mean to the president. I'm James Parker. It's News Talk 820 and 93.3 FM WBAP.
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23: Breast cancer is the most common cancer among women in the world. And according to a new study out of the University of Washington School of Medicine, an estimated 3.5 million cases a year are expected by 2050. Now, the good news is we've gotten so much better at screening, earlier detection, and cutting-edge treatments in many countries, including here in the United States. But even here in America, black women have a death rate from breast cancer that is 40% higher than white women, a disparity that exists despite our world-class treatment infrastructure. So what can you do to lower your risk? Eat less red meat? Try your best to manage your blood sugar and your weight? Exercise is really important. Cut back on drinking, quit smoking. And remember this, you should start getting mammograms. At what age? 40. That's when you should start. I'm Dr. Sanjay Gupta, helping you live a better life.
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5: Accident in Allen, northbound 75 at Ridgeview Drive. Two left lanes are blocked. 10-minute backup now to Exchange Parkway. Seeing very slow traffic as you move through South Dallas. Eastbound I-20 at Houston School Road, there's emergency pothole repairs taking place. Two right lanes are closed. Traffic is now backed up to Wheatland Road. That's at least a 20-minute delay. In Rockwall, eastbound I-30 just after FM 3549. The exit ramp remains closed. Crews are making repairs caused by damage from an earlier wreck. With WBAP First Traffic, I'm Dave Allen.
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11: All right, so what's really going on in Iran right now? I'm James Parker, News Talk 820, 93.3 FM, WBAP. I am your host, James Parker, on your home for Mark Lee Van Camp and Robbins, my next guest, returning to the James Show. Retired U.S. Marine Colonel Grant Newsham coming back on. Welcome back, Grant. So the speculation of the end of the Iran war is the same as it's been last week and the week before and the week before and the week before. We're told it could be ending at any second. I get the feeling Iran is just restocking and has no damn intention of ending this.
31: Well, I think you're right. And you'll notice yesterday the Israelis attacked Iran, and what they had to do was take out the Iranian air defenses. Now, the air defenses were, of course, destroyed in that first 6 weeks of the war, and now they've had almost 2 months to rebuild it. The Iranians view somebody who's trying to reach an agreement, a deal with them, as someone in the weaker position. And there is no deal to be cut with the Iranians. They're successfully stringing the Americans along, as puzzling as that is to me.
11: Well, what are we going to do next? Are we going to start bombing too?
31: We'd better. Otherwise, what you're going to find is that the Iranians are going to play this out. We're going to have domestic trouble for President Trump, and that regime is going nowhere. And if we don't start hitting them hard, and as I've said before, We left many, many military targets untouched. We did not even take down their electrical system, their communication system, their transportation network, and we barely hit their oil export facilities. So they're now pouring stuff in from the border with Pakistan, a lot of it coming from China. They're using it to sort of resuscitate their defenses, and it's just amazing what we did not hit. When you have the enemy on the run, when you have them discombobulated and scared, you have to keep the pressure up. And by declaring that ceasefire and then keeping it going more than 2 weeks, now it's, as I said, almost been 2 months. This is puzzling, to say the least. We should be beating the hell out of them. And then you would find, one, they're willing to make a deal. But you also want to just humiliate them and put them in such a difficult position that the 80% of Iranians who hate that regime actually feel empowered to do something about it. But this has been a strange way to fight a war.
11: Well, Grant Newsham, speculate on why we haven't hit that stuff already.
31: I don't know. I think it's a strategic mistake.
11: Is it expensive? Is it hard? Is it?
31: No. I think the idea is it just the administration made a mistake. I think they thought that they'd hit the Iranians so hard that the Iranians would come to the table. And they thought that, well, if we ease up a bit, we can always do it again. But they didn't realize that when you stop, you give the other side the time to catch his breath. I think it was just a huge mistake by the administration, and that perhaps simply the president's just desire, his interest in always making a deal. And that, I think, has gotten us into trouble. And that's just speculation. But there's some basic things about war fighting, and one of them is when you have the enemy on the run and when you're hitting him, you keep the pressure on. And you would have found that a lot of good things happen as a result of that. You're now also seeing Hezbollah come back to life in Lebanon. That wouldn't have happened if the Iranian regime had really been hit much, much harder than it was. So I can only speculate, but this is resembling a lot like what Robert McNamara did in Vietnam, where the idea was, well, we'll just bomb the North Vietnamese a little, and they'll then do what we want them to do. And if they don't, then we'll bomb them a little more. Well, all it meant is the North Vietnamese strung him out for about 5 or 6 years. Meanwhile, America was going nowhere and Americans were dying. And it was once they took the gloves off, the Americans did, then you got the North Vietnamese to do what you wanted to do. But this is really just an observation that you could use. There's examples of it going back probably 2,000 years. When it comes to putting an enemy on the ropes, but also for the Iranians, for the Persians, they see somebody who's trying to make a deal as somebody who is in the weaker position. And it is only strength that matters here. And I'm afraid that we've squandered the momentum. It's not too late, but in baseball terms, we're in about the bottom of the ninth or top of the eighth. It's pretty late in the day. They should not have let the Iranian regime get off the mat.
11: Well, Grant Newsham, I hear the Houthi rebels are causing problems again. What's going on down in the Yemeni area?
31: Same thing. The Iranians are not as frightened of us as they were, so they are now telling their Houthis to start it up again, just like they're telling Hezbollah in Lebanon to start it up again. I expect some trouble in Gaza as well. But that's the result of letting them off the mat. And, this is one that really leaves some of us pretty puzzled. It is possible to bomb the daylights out of people and still talk to them at the same time. And also relying on the Pakistanis to be the go-between. The Pakistanis do exactly what the Chinese tell them to do. The Chinese will be glad to have the Americans get bogged down in Iran and ultimately end up cutting a deal, leaving that regime in place. And that, I'm afraid, is a defeat, regardless of how hard we've hit them, regardless of how far back we've set their conventional military. If that regime's still in place, then it'd be very hard to characterize it as anything but a loss.
11: Do we know who we are talking to yet?
31: I don't think we really do, but it almost doesn't matter, because what they're going to do is they're going to present some people who sound reasonable. They seem like people who really want to make a deal if we'll just work with them. And that's the way the Persians negotiate, and they always have. And that's the way you're going to lose. You have to operate from a position of overwhelming strength and pretty much just tell the Iranians, this is what's going to happen. And if you don't, you're going to die. But any sort of a deal where each side makes concessions, that will fail. And to the Iranians, they love to have someone across the table trying to cut a deal with them. But these people that we're even talking to, these are nasty guys in their own right. But it's a good cop, bad cop sort of thing that they're pulling on us with the sort of the appearance of being sort of reasonable, nice guys. You just got to help us, give us a little sign that you're trustworthy, and then we'll go back to the really tough guys and talk them into something. They are playing us like a fiddle.
11: Grant Nisham, do we have any proof of life on the Ayatollah?
31: I'm not aware of it, but I wouldn't be the person who knows. But I would say it's almost irrelevant. It's the Revolutionary Guards who are calling the shots. And keep in mind that even the so-called reasonable Iranian in that regime, these are nasty people in their own right. You know, you look at all of their backgrounds, and just about every one of them is a murderer. So there really are no nice guys here. And the assumption from the start of this war was that that regime was going to end. And if you want to get stability in the Middle East, if that regime stays in place, well, it'll be another 47 years of the same thing.
11: All right. Well, thanks for the sort of bad news. I mean, it's not really that bright and shiny over there. CenterForSecurityPolicy.org is his website. Thank you, Grant Nisham, for being on the James Show again. Appreciate it.
31: Thank you very much.
11: All right. Coming up next, I think maybe to solve the Iran war, we might have to send Scott Pelley over there with his platoon. We'll make fun of his combat service on 60 Minutes next on The James Show. 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
22: A Better Life with Dr. Sanjay Gupta.
23: We all know how important it is to stay active as we age, especially as we get older. But I've come to realize that for as good as people are about getting their cardio in, a lot of older folks really don't seem to be doing the recommended amount of strength training or even understand why it's so important. It helps you stay functional and therefore independent for as long as possible. Certified strength and conditioning specialist Dana Santis says a great place to start is not with dumbbells or barbells, but with your body weight, which allows you to build strength while also learning how your body moves and where your limitations exist. It also reduces the risk of overwhelming your connective tissue, which adapts more slowly than muscles as we get older. Once you're comfortable, you can dial up that intensity, but do it slowly, do it carefully. I'm Dr. Sanjay Gupta, helping you live a better life.
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2: A striking development in the track meet killing trial of Carmelo Anthony. 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
1: On the ones.
3: Northbound 75 at Ridgeview Drive in Allen, an accident. Two left lanes are blocked. Just over a 10-minute backup to Allen Drive. In Dallas, southbound 75, as you approach Haskell Avenue, watch for a wreck. The left lane is blocked. Traffic is starting to bunch up right around Mockingbird. That'll cost you about 5 minutes. Got a wreck on the south side, southbound I-45, just after Simpson-Stewart Road. The right lane is blocked. And emergency pothole repairs underway now on eastbound I-20 at Houston School Road. Two right lanes are blocked. A nearly 30-minute backup to Highway 67. With WBAP First Traffic and Weather on the Ones, I'm Dave Allen.
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2: Your forecast from the WBAP On-Time Experts 24/7 Weather Center. Today, mostly sunny with a high near 91. Heat index will make the real feel 98. Tonight, mostly clear with a low around 76. Tomorrow, mostly cloudy, then gradually becoming sunny. High near 93, real feel 98. It's 91 degrees in Dallas and 92 in Fort Worth. The defense has rested in the murder trial of Frisco ISD student Carmelo Anthony. The teen is accused of killing 17-year-old Austin Metcalf at a track meet last year and did not take the witness stand in his defense. Closing arguments are set for tomorrow. The judge said if the jury does not finish their deliberations by the end of the day tomorrow, they'll be sequestered at a local hotel. The state had just rested its case over the weekend. A former Bexar County jailer faces charges for smuggling an illegal alien into the country. Authorities say U.S. Border Patrol officers stopped Carlos Favela at a checkpoint last Thursday and reportedly found an illegal migrant in his vehicle. Favela was off duty at the time. The sheriff's office reported on Saturday that Favela had resigned and that his termination had already been in the pipeline. Your Money News brought to you by NetWorthRadio.com. Apple hosts its yearly Big Developers event this week.
4: This is the event in which they unveil the next versions of their operating systems. We can expect version 27 of their systems under Apple's new idea of naming them after release years. Those are iOS for phones, iPadOS for tablets, and the systems for TV, Watch, Vision Pro, and Mac. 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
5: Winning games 3 and 4 of the NBA Finals would not only match the longest postseason winning streak in NBA history, it would also give the Knicks their first title since 1973. In 2017, the Golden State Warriors won 15 straight. The Knicks with a 2-0 lead on the Spurs as they will have the home court for Game 3 tonight and Game 4 Wednesday. Tip-off at 7:30 this evening. The saga of Texas Tech quarterback Brennan Sorsby hit with another wrinkle today as a judge in Lubbock granted a temporary injunction against the NCAA that will allow the transfer to play in 2026. The NCAA ruled Sorsby ineligible after admitting to placing thousands of bets while in college, including bets made on the Hoosiers while he was with Indiana. He will sit out the first two games of the season against Abilene Christian and Oregon State. NCAA will appeal.
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12: I am enjoying the 60 Minutes meltdown just a little too much. I'm James Parker, News Talk 820, 93.3 FM, WBAP. 60 Minutes has been a stalwart your entire life. After football games, you've heard this dumb ticking stopwatch, and then they go on and they lie to your face for 60 Minutes. They've been wrong about every major story of your entire life. They'll get things right about an apartment fire or whatever, but they've told you all the lies about how the Soviet Union was a co-equal superpower up until the month that it collapsed. They've told you all the lies about global warming. They told you that there was going to be more stronger and more intense hurricanes hitting after Katrina. They told you there would be no more snows on Kilimanjaro. They told you there'd be no more polar ice cap. They told you that the Iraq war was a quagmire. Well, then there's no way we'll ever overthrow Saddam Hussein, like the day before we overthrew him. They told you all the lies about George Floyd. They told you all the lies about Trayvon Martin, all the lies about Michael Brown, all the race riot, BLM lies. They've told you all the lies about Antifa. They sat by and cheered on the greatest violation of our constitutional rights in your entire life during COVID. They cheered on when governments across the country stepped in and blocked your constitutional right to assembly, to freedom of religion, to freedom of speech, to freedom of the press, all during COVID. Then they turn around and they try and be constitutional stalwarts. Well, we're just originalists over here when it comes to redistricting. They lied to you about masks. They lied to you about social distancing. They lied to you about the vaccine. They didn't let you. They were cool with not letting you go to your own grandmother's funeral, to not getting together to protest the lockdowns, while simultaneously endorsing the mass gatherings of the George Floyd protesters. 60 Minutes was in on all those lies. 60 Minutes was in on the lies about Hunter Biden's laptop, about Russian collusion. 60 Minutes has gotten every major important political story wrong your entire life. And see,

0: That he has available as president of the United States to install only friendly ownership at the big media companies. He's using regulatory powers to punish people who oppose him. I guess it's fascinating to me that, like, all our big institutions have kind of let us down, right? From academia to the corporate world to big media, they've all folded in with him. The people have just decided they're hanging on to this democracy.
1: That's a big charge that you just made. That 60 Minutes itself and CBS itself is now completely MAGA. I don't see
0: it's
1: that
0: not completely
1: way.
0: MAGA.
1: Well, that's kind of what you said.
0: But he is clearly intent on installing people who will tell his story.
1: Oh, of course.
0: And will keep his critics off the air.
1: But let me ask you this question. I watch 60 Minutes every week. I've had since I was a kid. If I didn't hear all the buzz in the media, if I didn't read about it all the time, would I ever notice that it was any different? I don't think I would.
2: But what a fantasy world Senator Murphy lives in. Yeah, see, all the corporations, the media, academia have gone into the MAGA fold. Really? You know, we're in the middle of Pride Month, where every corporation that is speaking out on Pride Month is speaking out in favor of it. Show me the corporation right now that is speaking out against Pride Month. Against it. They're either silent or in favor of it. Which one is rolled into the MAGA fold over here? Any of them? Texas Rangers? So what an absolute fantasy. Oh yeah, academia. Yeah, that stalwart MAGA juggernaut of academia. Yeah, that's overwhelmingly right wing right there. What a fantasy. Like, just 100% of the opposite of the truth. But here it is again. This attempt to deify these people on 60 Minutes. Like, look at the sacrifices they've made. It's ridiculous. You know, these are not amazing people. This is not an amazing job that it's tough to do.
1: Also, I just don't think being a 60 Minutes correspondent is that hard. I don't feel like Scott Pelley. I don't feel like Scott Pelley was a national treasure. Companies change hands all the time. I never liked him. Sorry, I just never did. Companies change hands. People bring in their own people, their new ownership. You know, just because something changes doesn't mean. I feel like we see everything through such a partisan lens. Oh my God, 60 Minutes has a new cast. So does Saturday Night Live.
2: Yeah, I love the claim that Donald Trump just wants to install people that only agree with him. Maybe if someone lied about you colluding with Russia for the last 8 years, maybe if they got everything wrong about Hunter Biden's laptop and about the election of 2020 irregularities and COVID, and maybe you would say, hey, perhaps we should replace some of these people who've gotten everything wrong and replace them with the correct worldview, or at least a worldview that is reflected by reality. But that's not what literally Hitler did. Calm down. Now, if you thought that was annoying, you're going to roll your eyes so hard in the next segment, because Scott Pelley has been going out doing interviews about how much he sacrificed for this company, or for this country, excuse me, this country, for you. And it's getting criticized as stolen valor. I want you to hear this soundbite coming up in the next segment, and I want you to decide in your head, is this stolen valor or not? So Scott Pelley's on the hot seat on The James Show next. 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
7: People have started using AI for all sorts of things, but I cannot think of an area where the stakes are higher than your health. First of all, I'll tell you this. I know doctors who have cracked some seemingly impossible cases with the help of AI, so it can be a powerful tool. But AI can also

0: hallucinate, provide bad advice, and be just as confident when it does that. If you do decide to plug any personal medical information into one of these chatbots, you should know that while the companies that created them have robust privacy protections in place, they are not bound by HIPAA, like your healthcare provider is. Whatever the advice presented to you, take it with a degree of healthy skepticism. Always get a second opinion. And remember, if you ever experience concerning symptoms, skip the AI consult and head straight to the ER. I'm Dr. Sanjay Gupta, helping you live a better life.
1: He's got ties. 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
5: Northbound 75 at Ridgeview Drive in Allen, an accident still has the left lane blocked. It's a 10 to 12 minute backup to Allen Drive. Southbound 75 just before Haskell Avenue in Dallas, you've got a wreck taking up the left lane, seeing about a 10 minute backup to Northwest Highway. There's a wreck on southbound I-45 just after Simpson Stewart. The right lane is blocked. Traffic is slowing through the accident scene. Eastbound I-20 at Houston School Road, pothole repairs. Two right lanes are blocked. Traffic is backed up to Highway 67. Also in the backup, eastbound 20, the exit ramp to Wheatland Road partially blocked due to an accident. With WBAP First Traffic, I'm Dave Allen.
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9: 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Also, your home for Markley, Van Camp, and Robbins. They're on WBAP from 11 to 2. Check them out if you don't love them already. If you're just joining us, we're making fun of the hullabaloo that's being made over some minor changes at 60 Minutes. And 60 Minutes, we're being told it's making a decided move to the right. Now, if you're going to the right from where 60 Minutes is, you have a long way to go before you even get to the center. And the idea that it's now turned to some sycophantic MAGA wish list, it's just absurd and laughable. But it's also interesting to see what, like, Scott Pelley got let go from 60 Minutes after however many years of lying to your face every Sunday night. And he is going on these interviews, and his view of himself is so fantastical. Meaning, this dude lives in fantasy land. And if you've ever doubted the incredible ego that these people have, I want you to remember this interview for the rest of your life. Because I've been around these people. I work in radio now, but I've worked in TV. My last job before this was in TV. And then two jobs before that, I was in TV in a big city as well. And these people, TV people, are so full of themselves. Now, that's not necessarily a bad thing to be full of yourself, especially if you're going to be in the public eye and if you're going to be on TV or if you're going to be on the radio. You necessarily need to be a little full of yourself. And it takes a little bit of an ego for me to think whatever I say into this dumb microphone that 100,000 people are going to be interested to hear it. So there, you have to be a little bit of a ham, a little bit of a vanity project to do this job. TV people are even worse than radio people. And the higher you get up into the ranks, the higher the vanity goes, to where when you get to New York City, where the hub of all the big networks are, it is just a volcano of egotistic idiocy constantly spewing out of these people. And the longer they stay up there, the more their fantasy gets reinforced. So Scott Pelley, I mean, he tears up in this interview a couple times. And there's two things that I'm playing for. I could play 10 things. I picked two things out that you're just going to slap your knee over. Number one is the idea that 60 Minutes is not biased. 60 Minutes, in your entire existence, in my lifetime, I have never seen you do one positive story about guns and gun rights. I've never seen you do positive stories about how great it would be to balance the budget or what would be different. How would America be different if we got rid of all our social programs? What if we got rid of Social Security? Did you ever have anyone on who was spelling that out? Did you ever have a libertarian on for 5 seconds? Not in my lifetime. Hey, have you ever done a story about a white American who was unjustly murdered by a racist black cop? No, you've only done the opposite because you're a bunch of hacks. You're absolutely biased. And so for Scott Pelley to go on an interview, and this came out on Friday, 60 Minutes is not biased. I can't laugh hard enough.
10: What was the feeling about that particular opening salvo to the team?
11: Uh-oh. She, I am told, said something to the effect of, why do you think the country thinks you're biased? But she didn't offer any kind of a metric. You know, what's your metric? Why do you think so? Do you have a poll? Is there market research? What are you talking about? Because we certainly didn't believe that.
9: Man, it's so obvious. Like, I even spelled it out before I played the sound clip there. If you only do stories about people who are unjustly killed by cops, if it fits your racial narrative, that's a bias. If you're only reporting one side of the story, isn't that what a bias is? Have they ever done they've done stories about people who've been unjustly killed by guns, unjustly murdered, weird suicides, accidental shootings, things like that? Has 60 Minutes ever done one story in their entire 50 whatever year existence about a woman who died from a botched abortion? Did it never happen, or they just never report on anything that, oh yeah, that doesn't fit their narrative? They're biased. And then here's the other part where, man, if you think the bias comment's just fantasy land, think about it. Think about you've been at a station, you've been on a TV show for God knows how many decades, and all of the stories have gone one way, and then for you to go to an interview and say, we're not biased, that takes a pair of cantaloupes swinging between your legs, doesn't it? This one's even worse. Scott Pelley talks about being in combat. Now, a lot of veterans are upset because they say this is stolen valor or whatever. I'm not going to go that far. I don't think this is stolen valor. I think this is just absolute fantasy land because he acts like this is some sort of sacrifice. Like, here's what I did for the country. No, you did it for $5 million a year. This wasn't some sort of charity altruism that you were doing out of a sense of honor and duty to the Constitution. You were doing this because it made you incredibly famous. It made you incredibly prestigious. It made you a star at all the cocktail parties with all the cool kids inside the Beltway and at the Manhattan, whatever, social scene. You didn't do this for the troops. You didn't do this for the people in flyover country. You didn't do this for the Constitution. And just what an ego. How does he walk through the door with a head this big?
11: I've never worn the uniform, but I've been in combat for this country. in Afghanistan and Iraq, Kuwait, been shot at, spent nights in foxholes filling up with water in the desert. I'm not aware that the President of the United States has ever done any of those things for his country. Please correct me if I'm wrong. You become a journalist because you love the First Amendment. You become a journalist because you love the country. And while all the other descriptions that the president used about me might be applicable, not that one. There is no democracy without journalism. It can't be done. And that is why I am a journalist.
12: Yes, the whole democracy falls apart without Scott Pelley lying to you every Sunday. Did y'all hear that? He was in a foxhole. You really think CBS was going to go let the guy they're paying $5 million a year get shot and die? It's ridiculous. I did this for you. No, you did it for $5 million. You did it because it's an incredibly, incredibly prestigious job. You did it because you wanted to be a celebrity. This is why people become journalists. No, I have met them. They want to be on TV because they think it's cool. And they want everyone to look at them and they like the attention. That's why people become media figures. If you just want to be a journalist, why don't you just go write a column and get off TV? Why don't you just go write books so no one knows what you look like, so no one knows your name? Is that stolen valor? Kinda. 800-288-9227. 800-288-9227. Coming up next, we have the Stars moving to Plano, and they may move tonight. I'm James Parker. It's News Talk 820-93.3 FM.
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0: Colleague of mine was telling me the other day about how their Instagram feed is filled with videos, most of them kind of funny, about how grandparents and friends tend to bulldoze new parents out of the way to get to see their baby. Now, as a dad of three daughters, I know how life really does become all about them the moment those kids are born. But I also know parents are still people, too, who need their own attention beyond being mom or dad. And moms, in particular in those early years, can feel especially invisible in the eyes of other people. So what can you do to stop contributing to what is known as maternal invisibility? Women we spoke to said these two things were the most helpful. When people stopped to ask how they could best support them, number one, or when they took the initiative to handle certain tasks that obviously needed to be done. I'm Dr. Sanjay Gupta, helping you live a better life.
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2: On the ones.
4: Well, eastbound I-30 at the Bush Turnpike in Grand Prairie. Looks like an accident in the right lane. Traffic is backed up to just before Highway 360, right around Ballpark Way. It's about a 7 to 8 minute delay. Got an accident working in South Dallas, eastbound I-20. This is partially blocking the exit ramp to Wheatland Road. Traffic is jammed back to Duncanville, Maine. Also eastbound 20 at Houston School Road. There's construction underway. Two right lanes are blocked. Traffic is slow from Hampton. That'll cost you about 20 minutes. And that accident on southbound I-45 just after Simpson Stewart has the right lane blocked, seeing a two to three minute delay getting through the accident scene. For WBAP First Traffic and Weather on the Ones.
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7: 2025. Our skies will stay mostly clear this evening and overnight. Temperatures drop down into the middle 70s. We're going to see a mix of sun and clouds on your Tuesday, highs in the low 90s and a breezy south wind. On Wednesday, partly sunny, temperatures in the mid-90s and a breezy south wind. We're going to be back in the mid-90s on Thursday.
3: 92 degrees in Dallas, 93 in Fort Worth. 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Tehran has suspended military operations. That's after a rapid exchange of strikes, including a wave of 30 Iranian missiles fired at Israel and a major Israeli attack targeting a petrochemical plant inside Iran. While both sides have halted direct attacks, the ceasefire remains conditional. Iran warns it will strike if Israel resumes operations in southern Lebanon, while Prime Minister Benjamin Netanyahu says the Israeli military remains on high alert. The defense has rested its case in the murder trial over the stabbing death of a 17-year-old Texas student at a high school track meet. Brooke Taylor reports from the courthouse in McKinney.
8: Jurors were let out on a lunch break. When they came back, there was a delay for more than an hour where they didn't let the jurors and reporters back in the courtroom. Reporters outside the courtroom said they saw prosecutors go in and out, and Austin Metcalf's mother and father also go inside the courtroom. Anthony is charged with murder after admitting to stabbing 17-year-old Austin Metcalf in the chest during a high school track meet last year. Investigators say the confrontation started after Anthony was sitting under a tent belonging to Metcalf's team. One witness said that Anthony was asked to leave about 15 times.
3: If convicted, Anthony faces life in prison. The Trump administration will appeal what it calls another federal judge overstepping authority of the judicial branch to dictate immigration policy.
9: Last year, President Trump imposed a $100,000 annual fee on H-1B visa applications, arguing the program enabled the large-scale replacement of American workers. The visas allow employers to hire people from other countries for specialty jobs for up to 6 years. The program was created in 1990. 20 Democratic states, including California, sued to block the fee increase, arguing the president exceeded his authority by imposing it. A federal judge agreeing, finding the move violates the Constitution. Kristen Goodwin, Fox News.
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10: Traders this week eagerly anticipating the SpaceX IPO. Those lucky enough to get shares on the IPO expected to get them at $135. But a recent IPO in the AI space, Cerebras, has a warning sign for those that buy it on the first trade. Cerebras, $185 at the IPO price. The first market orders were filled above $370. The price today, just $241. SpaceX actually lost $4.9 billion in 2025. 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
3: On Wall Street, the Dow Jones Industrial Average down almost 81 points to 50,786.01. NASDAQ Composite Index up more than 220 points to 25,929.66. S&P 500 up just under 22 points to 7,405.73. I'm Cameron Fairchild. 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
0: Well, we're just mocking media for stolen valor. And then we're going to mock the downtown Dallas for losing both of his sports franchises. I'm James Parker, News Talk 820, 93.3 FM, WBAP. Welcome back to the big show. If you're just joining us, the media's self-aggrandizing, it's just, it's so funny in one aspect, but also it's quite illuminating in the fact that you see that they really do live in a fantasy world. They really do live in a bubble. And I don't say that just to dismiss them outright. I mean, it's just a returning pattern that happens over and over and over. And are you familiar with what's called the gel man amnesia effect? It is a human behavior concept that was coined by Michael Crichton, the guy that wrote Jurassic Park and a bunch of other great books. Fantastic author, no longer with us. But he's the one who explained the gel man amnesia effect. And I think he did it in one of his books. And it goes like this. Have you ever been to a sporting event or seen a car wreck or seen a news event? And then the next day, you either see in the paper or in the, you know, digital version of the paper online, some reporter's accounting of that story, and you're like, he got everything wrong. That's not what happened at all. Or you look at the news and you're told that, yeah, Hunter Biden's laptop, Russian disinformation. You find out a couple years later that was totally not true. But then what happens? Do you go say, well, I guess I'm not going to listen to CBS anymore, or I'm not going to listen to ABC or Scott Pelley anymore or 60 Minutes anymore? No, you just forget about it. And then the next day when they tell you about, well, the COVID vaccine, you don't go, no, sorry, you're the idiots who got all that other stuff wrong. I don't listen to you anymore. Most of the country just forgets about it and goes along and buys the next lie, even if the previous lies have been exposed. And so I try and hold on to that, even in the micro level of our own backyard. Remember, you were being told for no reason, just out of nowhere for the last 8 months, that all of a sudden City Hall needed to be torn down. Why would you believe them if they got all this other stuff wrong, if they constantly get stories wrong? In fact, they constantly get them the opposite of what they should be. When I hear that story, I immediately think there's no way City Hall needs to be torn down. We need to stop this and get to the bottom of it. When they say, well, we need a high-speed rail train from here to Houston, you know what you should think? We need to rip up our tracks here in Dallas and end it. You need to think just the opposite. We don't need to add tracks. We need to take tracks out of circulation. So it's with that that I am taking this whole reporting on the Stars and Mavericks leaving downtown with a huge boulder of salt. But found out something interesting this morning. The Stars could be making their official move to Plano They can make it official tonight at a Plano meeting.
11: The idea of the Dallas Stars no longer being in the city of Dallas becomes a little more real tonight. A 12-page letter of intent will go before Plano City Council today, and I've pulled that up, and in big, bold letters, it says, letter of intent regarding proposed new indoor sports and entertainment arena complex in Plano, Texas. Last week, the Dallas Stars announced that they want to move to Plano and build a new arena at the Shops at Willow Bend. The news came just one day after the Dallas Mavericks also announced a move out of downtown Dallas and into far north Dallas. Tonight, Plano City Council members will consider a letter of intent tied to that project, but it's important to note that this agreement is non-binding, meaning either the city or the developers involved or even the team could still walk away from this potential deal without penalty. Now, as far as the letter goes, I've reviewed it, and it says developers expect the project to cost at least $1 billion to build. It also says the city of Plano intends to contribute up to $700 million in funding toward the arena project. Also on tonight's agenda is what is called an economic development incentive agreement tied to a project at Willow Bend. This is a separate agenda item from the letter of intent, but it appears to be connected given the project on the table. We will certainly give you any developments and new details as they come when the meeting starts at 7 p.m. In Plano, I'm Natalie Haddad.
0: All right, let me tell you what I didn't like about that, because I liked all of Natalie Haddad's report, and this is nothing wrong with Natalie Haddad. It's just the details of the deal that's rolling around here. I did not like the fact that Plano said that they're willing to spend $700 million toward the project. Now, let me put some caveats in that, because if they're going to use this to build a stadium, I have a problem with it. The whole reason they're leaving the American Airlines Center in downtown Dallas, where I'm broadcasting from right this second, is because they don't own their stadium. And they're jealous of these other franchises who get to own their stadium. So they get to keep all the revenue from their stadium. And if there's going to be a Bad Bunny concert or Grupo Frontera or Dua Lipa or whoever's going to do a concert there, then they get to make money off that too. It's their stadium. Right now, the city of Dallas owns the American Airlines Center. So the Stars and the Mavericks are both missing out on that revenue. Now, it sounded like a good deal at the time, because in exchange for a free stadium, you know, they didn't get ownership. But are they going to have both the free stadium and the ownership of the stadium? Because now this is just corporate welfare on a gargantuan, astronomic level. Again, another caveat. I am okay with Plano spending money to develop the infrastructure around it. If you need a new highway ramp, or if you got to redo some curbs or make a different entrance or widen the road right there at what road is that? Is that Park? Parker? Park? The other one's Chapel Hill on the top. If you've got to like expand those or do something to that effect, maybe put up some street lights or, you know, beautification, or you want to plant some trees in the median or something, totally fine. Just don't take taxpayer money and give it to this billionaire family who owns the Stars. This is a corporation. We are against welfare, even for corporations. And so I'm not being nitpicky. I just want to see some pushback on that part. Sure, go to Plano, but don't go there because you get to fleece the taxpayers and trick them, force them into paying for a stadium that is going to privately enrich a hockey team or a corporation that owns a hockey team for things that aren't even hockey related. I don't like that part. And I think I'm going to lose on that part too. 800-288-9227. 800-288-9227. Coming up next, they're stealing an election again. This one's in California. I'm James Parker. It's News Talk 820, 93.3 FM, WBAP.
12: What will Carmelo Anthony's testimony mean to his future? 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
20: We've talked a lot about measles over the past year, but mumps has largely flown under the radar, even though it's been making a bit of a comeback as well. That's because fewer people are getting the MMR vaccine, which stands for measles, mumps, and rubella. The vaccine's been around for decades. It is effective. It is safe. What makes mumps outbreaks difficult to contain is that symptoms usually don't appear for 2 to 3 weeks after someone's been exposed. And that can make it hard to pin down where that exposure took place. And someone who is infected can transmit the virus to someone else before they are symptomatic. If you get sick, which could manifest like a run-of-the-mill respiratory virus or the telltale swelling of your cheeks and jaw, all you can really do at that point is to treat the symptoms and also isolate yourself so you don't infect anyone else. I'm Dr. Sanjay Gupta, helping you live a better life.
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4: Southbound I-35W at Berry Street in Fort Worth. An accident blocking the right lane. It's also blocking the on-ramp. Traffic is backed up into downtown from right around I-30. That'll take you about 10 to 15 minutes. In South Dallas, eastbound I-20, the exit ramp to Wheatland Road remains partially blocked due to a wreck. Traffic, though, is slowing from Main Street. Then eastbound 20 at Houston School Road have road construction underway. Two right lanes are blocked. 20-minute backup to Hampton. For WBAP First Traffic, I'm Dave Allen.
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0: Mom, they're stealing elections again. I'm James Parker, News Talk 820, 93.3 FM, WBAP. Yeah, it's happening in California, and we were talking about it on... At the end of last week, if you've been paying attention to the news over the weekend, you've been watching this sinking ship. Another just a complete anomaly of statistics happen in front of your face during an election. It's the weirdest thing. And of all of these weird math-breaking, pattern-breaking, statistic-breaking anomalies, they all tend to favor Team Blue. Jeez, that's so weird. So we'll get to that after I got a couple callers here who want to talk about the Stars moving to Plano. I'm cool with them moving to Plano. I'm not cool with $700 million being taken from the taxpayers of Plano and used for the benefit of the Stars so they can make some more money. I don't know. Do these people agree with me? Let's find out. Jeremy in Arlington. You're on Newstalk 820, 93.3 FM, WBAP.
1: What's up, James? So, yeah, I don't. What does the Plano, what is the what are the, what are the people of Plano actually getting out of it? Because $700 million of my tax money, I mean, that seems like it's that's a pretty big penny for me to float. And well, not get anything beneficial back from it.
0: There's two answers. Do you want me to tell you the answer that they tell the taxpayers or what really happens?
1: Yeah, yeah. You, what really happens? There we go.
0: It's a loss. That you never make that money back. The $700 million, they promise it'll be like $800 billion of economic activity, but you're going to go look at your revenues and your receipts, and the change in the tax base and the change in the tax revenues is never going to pay back that $700 million. So that's what happens in real life. What they tell you, though, like what's going to be the, what they tell in press releases and the news is going to repeat it on the TV stations and pretty much every other radio station is, well, it's economic activity. It's going to bring all kinds of business and they're going to have concerts and people are going to come from all over and they're going to spend their money here and they're going to stay at our hotels and it'll generate millions and millions and millions of dollars of revenue. Really? Then just keep doing this. Just spend infinity dollars if you have a bigger return than what you spend and let's get infinity plus $1 back. You know, it's mathematically impossible, the things that they promise.
1: That's what they're going to get, because that's how it is in Arlington. You know, it, I live not far from the stadium, and that's what they're going to gain out of it is traffic.
0: Well, you know, it's so obvious.
1: In a bad way, not in a good way.
0: No, I get it. I get it. Now, I work at the American Airlines Center, and I invite anybody to come down here. If you want to just spend about 10 minutes and walk around the American Airlines Center, I will show you all of the empty retail at the bottom of these tall buildings in the near uptown area. It never works out. You never get the economic return. And look, it's going to be the same thing that's happening with the World Cup starting this week. The World Cup's opening up this week. We're going to have some games. We're going to have like 9 games here in Arlington, and we're promised that, hey, we've got to spend like $700 million worth of new DART and police and security and travel and media and upgrading the convention center for the media, whatever headquarters. We're not going to get that money back either. It's all the Olympics. No. It's a loser. Yeah, they're all losers.
1: All right, James, have a great night, brother.
0: Hey, great call. I like you. Let's go to Mike in Oklahoma. You're on Newstalk 820 93.3 FM WBAP.
2: James, you're right. It is a grift. It's going on in lots of places. Oklahoma City's getting a $1 billion arena paid for. San Antonio's trying to do it. The only privately financed one I know of is in Seattle, surprisingly.
0: There's a few.
2: $1 billion, but you're right. You'll never.
0: Okay, listen, Mike.
2: You'll never get your money back.
0: I know sometimes I try not to be annoying being a libertarian because I know almost nobody agrees with me here. But in my little libertarian economic circles, we love what's going on with the Los Angeles Chargers. They had a billionaire who got the team and he wanted to move to the much bigger market. He wanted to move to market number two, the Los Angeles, the second biggest media market in the country. It didn't have a football team. So he went to them and they're like, well, what kind of deal can you give me to build a stadium? They're like, screw you. We don't even like sports. We like Hollywood and dancing and Pride Month and I don't know, Bud Light or whatever. And so he went to like Anaheim. He's like, hey, what can y'all give me a deal? Well, he ended up getting Inglewood, gave him like a tax abatement, no money from the taxpayers, and he built the whole damn thing himself, and he got to own the thing, and right. So then he's making, because he has to make that thing profitable, he has like the restaurants that are in the bottom, they're open all the time. Like right here in the American Airlines Center, during games and concerts, there's a restaurant that's open in all four corners, or there's a store in one of them. There's stores that are open in all four corners. They're only open during events. If they were open during lunch, they could be making money off this thing every single day of the year, instead of just a handful, but they don't care. It's owned by the city of Dallas. The city of Dallas has no profit motive to put in the extra work. But this guy made his own private stadium. He's making money hand over fist. And this is why all these other franchises want to own their own stadium. They're like, yeah, it was nice getting a freebie from the city of Dallas. But if we can do what this guy did, we can make money every day of the year off of this dumb stadium, and we could even get some suckers, taxpayers in Plano to foot the bill for us. And so they get the best of both worlds. They get all the free market capitalism results of chasing profits, and the taxpayers of Plano get stuck footing the bill, almost none of whom will ever go to a Stars game.
2: And the Bears are doing it to Chicago too. I just remember that from last week. So you're right. It's a big grift.
0: Well, if they put it up to the voters of Plano, vote against it. And that's all you can do. That's all the power you have, sadly enough. All right, coming up next on The James Show, we're going to play Dead or Alive. We're playing for two tickets to see Luke Bryan. Luke Bryan's going to be at Dickie's Arena on June 11th. If you don't know why I did that voice, that's how he sounds. 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Dead or Alive next on The James Show. 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
20: We all know how important it is to stay active as we age, especially as we get older. But I've come to realize that for as good as people are about getting their cardio in, a lot of older folks really don't seem to be doing the recommended amount of strength training or even understand why it's so important. It helps you stay functional and therefore independent for as long as possible. Certified strength and conditioning specialist Dana Santis says a great place to start is not with dumbbells or barbells, but with your body weight, which allows you to build strength while also learning how your body moves and where your limitations exist. It also reduces the risk of overwhelming your connective tissue, which adapts more slowly than muscles as we get older. Once you're comfortable, you can dial up that intensity, but do it slowly, do it carefully. I'm Dr. Sanjay Gupta, helping you live a better life.
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2: President Trump puts a stop to an exchange of strikes between Israel and Iran. 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
1: On the ones.
3: Accident working in downtown Dallas on westbound I-30. This is at the ramp to head south on I-35E. The left lane is blocked. It's about a 10 to 12 minute backup to Grand Avenue. Also on the south side, eastbound I-20, the exit ramp to Wheatland Road remains partially blocked due to an accident. It says traffic jam back to Main Street. Now eastbound 20 at Houston School Road, emergency pothole repairs taking up the two right lanes. About a 20 to 25 minute delay from Hampton. And now on southbound Loop 12, Walton Walker Boulevard, just before Jefferson Davis, an accident. Two left lanes are blocked. 10-minute backup to Singleton. With WBAP First Traffic and Weather on the Ones, I'm Dave Allen.
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2: Your forecast from the WBAP On-Time Experts 24-7 Weather Center. Mostly clear tonight, a low around 76. Tomorrow, mostly cloudy and then gradually becoming sunny with a high near 93, low of 77. It's 94 degrees in Dallas and Fort Worth. 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After a rapid exchange of strikes, including a wave of 30 Iranian missiles fired at Israel and a major Israeli attack targeting a petrochemical plant inside Iran, President Trump steps in and halts the fighting. That ceasefire remains conditional. Iran warns it will strike back if Israel resumes operations in southern Lebanon, while Israeli Prime Minister Benjamin Netanyahu says his military remains on high alert. The fate of 19-year-old Carmelo Anthony will soon be in the hands of a Collin County jury, with closing arguments set to begin tomorrow morning. The defense rested its case this afternoon after less than 2 days of testimony. Anthony faces up to life in prison for the fatal stabbing of 17-year-old Austin Metcalf at a Frisco track meet. While defense attorneys pushed hard to establish a self-defense claim, prosecutors used a lineup of 21 witnesses to dismantle that narrative, presenting medical experts and eyewitnesses who show Anthony as the provoker and aggressor in the killing. The House Oversight Committee is accusing Minnesota Governor Tim Walz and Minnesota Attorney General Keith Ellison of repeatedly ignoring fraud issues in their state. Fox's Chad Pergram reports from Capitol Hill.
6: The report says that Walz and Ellison refused to stop fraud. The committee says that's because they feared accusations of racism and lawsuits. Republicans believe the Minnesota leaders should have known that the scheme entitled Feeding Our Future was a scam. Fox reached out to the offices of Walz and Ellison for comment this morning, but there's been no response just yet. Walz previously implored Minnesota lawmakers to fight fraud through legislation.
2: House Republicans want Vice President J.D. Vance to lead more investigations into Minnesota's social service program. On Wall Street today, the Dow Jones Industrial Average down nearly 81 points, NASDAQ Composite Index up more than 220 points, S&P 500 up almost 22 points. 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I'm Cameron Fairchild. 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
7: The New York Knicks have won 13 straight playoff games and own a 2-0 finals lead on the Spurs. Series shifting to the Big Apple. It will be the first finals game at Madison Square Garden since June 25th, 1999, and it will tip off at 7:30 on ABC. A successful weekend for the Rangers, winning a series at home against the Guardians. Third straight series win, capped off by a 10-run showing yesterday. Day off today, a six-game road trip to Kansas City and Boston starts tomorrow in KC. And Texas Tech quarterback Brendan Sorsby has been granted a temporary injunction against the NCAA. That clears the way for him to play for the Red Raiders this season. Even after the transfer was declared ineligible for wagering on college sports, he will serve a two-game suspension. I'm Kevin Landrum on WBAP from 96.7 and 1310. The Ticket.
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11: 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And on Mondays at 4:35-ish, we play a game. We got a give away some tickets to see Luke Bryan. And this is the easier of the game shows, so stick around if you're new to it. This is Dead or Alive. Dead or Alive. Thank you, Mr. Jovi. Welcome to Dead or Alive. I'm going to give you the name of 10 celebrities. You have to tell me if they're dead or alive, and if that sounds easy, it is. Today's category is Famous Davids. Today's prize, two tickets to see Luke Bryan, Dickies Arena, June 11th. For the rest of us losers, we can go get tickets at livenation.com. But someone's going to get a free pair from WBAP right now. And I guess we kind of have to start with David, don't we? That was Garrett's recommendation. He actually had a good idea today. So we'll start with Dave in Burleson. Well, just by virtue of your name, you're going to be first up on Dead or Alive. You ready, David?
12: Awesome. I am ready and I am alive.
11: Okay. How confident are you in your knowledge of your fellow Davids?
12: I'm pretty confident, James.
11: All right. I like the sound of that. We're going to start off with David Bowie. I know the English people like to pronounce it Bowie, but they're wrong. Is he dead or alive?
12: He is dead.
11: He is dead, unfortunately. There's going to be a lot of musicians in this one, David. Next one is David Allen Coe, country singer, dead or alive?
12: David Allen Coe, I believe, recently died.
11: Yeah, I think it's like 2 weeks ago. We never even called him by his name. Dave Crosby from the very overrated Crosby, Stills, and Nash. Dead or alive?
12: He is alive.
11: Actually, he I'm sorry. He passed away in 2023. Sorry about that. And I know I ticked off a bunch of Crosby, Stills, and Nash fans. But thank you, David. Unfortunate start. We go down to Ann. Hey, Ann, you ready for Dead or Alive?
13: Yes, sir, I am.
11: Next one, I mean, kind of a singer, more of an actor. David Hasselhoff, dead or alive?
13: Alive.
11: You sure?
13: Absolutely.
11: All right, yeah, he is. I was playing with you. 73 years old. All right, and this is Dave Letterman, dead or alive?
13: Alive.
11: 79 years old, Ann in Fort Worth. David Byrne, lead singer of the Talking Heads, dead or alive?
13: Oh, boy. He's alive.
11: 74 years old. David Gilmour from Pink Floyd.

0: And that's enough. That's enough. That'll do. That'll do. We don't need all the details. And Fort Worth is good enough. Just if you don't know what the joke is, people, the New York Post headline from the day after David Carradine passed away, they used the headline Hung Fu. Just, I remember that one. All right, well, Ann. That's a great headline. All right, Ann, you a big Luke Bryan fan?
1: Sort of.
0: Who you taking?
1: I don't know yet.
0: You don't have like a husband or something, or?
1: No, I don't. All right. I'm available.
0: All right. Anybody, if you want to try and charm Ann into some Luke Bryan tickets, she's getting an extra one. I'm going to put you on hold. Regular Garrett, we'll get your information. We'll email you the tickets. And thank you very much, Ann in Fort Worth. You did a great job winning today's Dead or Alive. Beautiful story from our friends over at WFAA, a guy who's kind of a neighbor. He's from Bug Tussle, one of the many tiny towns I use the label Bug Tussle for. DeMarvian Overshawn, the first guy in Cowboys history that I've known being from the high school of ARP, which is right next to the high school I went to growing up. I think we had the same zip code, like in my childhood home and his childhood home. But he got married this weekend.
2: There were wedding bells over the weekend for Dallas Cowboys star DeMarvian Overshawn.
3: That's right. DeMarvian and his bride Alexis tied the knot Saturday in front of their friends, family, and teammates in their hometown of Tyler. The newlyweds said it was important for them to return to their roots.
4: Getting married in East Texas is extremely important to us. Very full circle moment.
5: I think it's definitely going to open the eyes of a lot of people to just the East Texas and our families in general. So we very appreciative and wouldn't want to spend this time nowhere else.
3: They also used all local vendors as a way to give back to their community.
2: I love that.
3: We want to congratulate DeMarvian and Alexis on their marriage. DeMarvian, you're looking good, my brother. You walking, you done rehab. We ready to see you on the field. Listen.
2: Fresh off a wedding.
3: Love him as a player. Congrats to the happy couple.
0: And I love, thank you WFAA for being the rarity in the media that actually celebrates the creation of a nuclear family and people falling in love and getting married. I think the whole world needs a whole lot more of that. Coming up next, a story that slipped under my radar. There was a guy who hijacked a Dallas police car. And then we just got the body cam release yesterday from the cops who, when the guy stole his police car, one of them jumped in the back as he was pulling off. And it ended up not too good. There's a little bit of a fender bender there, but you'll hear the crazy body cam audio coming up next on The James Show. 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
6: The president told me it's certainly not going to help negotiations. 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
3: We all know how important it is to stay active as we age, especially as we get older. But I've come to realize that for as good as people are about getting their cardio in, a lot of older folks really don't seem to be doing the recommended amount of strength training or even understand why it's so important. It helps you stay functional and therefore independent for as long as possible. Certified strength and conditioning specialist Dana Santis says a great place to start is not with dumbbells or barbells, but with your body weight, which allows you to build strength while also learning how your body moves and where your limitations exist. It also reduces the risk of overwhelming your connective tissue, which adapts more slowly than muscles as we get older. Once you're comfortable, you can dial up that intensity, but do it slowly, do it carefully. I'm Dr. Sanjay Gupta, helping you live a better life.

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1: Accident in Fort Worth, northbound East Loop 820 at Berry Street has the right lane blocked. Traffic is slowing right around Wilbarger. Now in Grand Prairie, heading into Arlington, westbound I-20, just before Great Southwest Parkway, there's an accident that's blocking the right lanes. Only the far left lane is getting by. Already a 30-minute backup to Beltline Road. Eastbound I-20 at Houston School Road, emergency pothole repairs taking up the two right lanes. About a 25-30-minute backup to Hampton. Got a wreck still working in downtown Dallas on westbound I-30. This is at the ramp to southbound I-35E. The left lane is blocked. We're getting at about a 15-minute backup to Winslow Avenue. For WBAP First Traffic, I'm Dave Allen.
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4: 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And those three guys run through a lot of stories, but I don't think they're going to have this one, because this one, I think I saw a write-up on it on our news partner, WFAA.com, when it happened, but there wasn't any video, there wasn't any audio. It's not that compelling on the radio for me to just tell this story. And so then we had an update where the Dallas Police Department released a video with a guy that came in and explained what happened. And then they showed the body cam video. Now, when I play you the body cam video, there's a few edits in there because it switches between the camera that's in the car and on one cop versus the other cop. But first, let me give you the intro that they put before the body cam video, where the spokesman for the Dallas Police Department explains what happened. So this was an incident that took place on May 30th.
5: On May 30th, 2026, at approximately 5:35 p.m., officers conducted a traffic stop for registration violation in the 2300 block of South Marcellus Avenue. The traffic stop resulted in the arrest of 37-year-old Stacy Huffman for driving while license invalid, possession of a controlled substance, and unlawful possession of a firearm. Officers Harper and Conti were working together at the time of the stop. Officer Conti handcuffed Huffman and placed him in the rear seat of the squad car while the officers completed their on-scene investigation. At some point after being placed in the squad car, Huffman managed to remove his left hand from the handcuffs and concealed his hands behind his body. As officers began to transport Huffman to jail, he attempted to open the locked rear door of the squad car and removed his seatbelt. At approximately 6:10 p.m., Officers Harper and Conti exited the vehicle after stopping at northbound Interstate 35 near Illinois Avenue in an attempt to restrain Huffman. While both officers were outside the squad car, Huffman climbed into the driver's seat and drove away. Officer Harper was able to enter the rear seat of the vehicle as Huffman fled. While Officer Conti remained outside the vehicle, Officer Harper deployed his taser, but it was ineffective after Huffman pulled the taser wires away. Officer Harper then drew his duty weapon. As Huffman accelerated the vehicle, Officer Harper struck Huffman on the side of the head with the weapon. Huffman continued driving erratically, causing the squad car to fishtail. Officer Harper was violently thrown throughout the rear seat while attempting to regain control of the situation. After traveling approximately 1,000 feet at speeds reaching approximately 50 miles per hour, Huffman opened the driver's door and exited from the moving vehicle. Officer Harper was able to take control of the squad car and prevent a collision. Huffman was rendered unconscious and taken into custody.
4: What is this Simon and Simon? This sounds like an 80s, like, buddy cop sitcom episode. Let me get this straight. There's two cops. They think they've got their perp in the back all cuffed up, but he slips out of the cuffs, undoes his seatbelt, starts yanking on the door handle. So they pull over, they get out, and he jumps in the front seat. And as he's pulling off, the guy named Harper jumps into the back seat. Like, they switch to, you'll hear this in just a second. You'll hear him switch to his body camera. That is him, like, doing a horizontal DeMarvian Overshawn tackle looking leap into the back seat while firing the taser into this guy. It looks like it hits him, like, in the back of the neck, like in the trapezius, like where your muscles get all sore after you've been stressed out. And this isn't a big guy. This guy looks like he's maybe 5'7", 5'8", a little Hispanic-looking fella. He just swipes off the wires, but he takes off. And so he's on 35 immediately, and there's traffic, and there's cars around, and this is 5:30 in the afternoon. And so you'll hear all this. And then you heard him say he hit him in the head with his service weapon. I'm not sure if he did that on purpose or the guy was just swerving around through traffic and it was thrown around the cop in the back. And then you see this guy open the door and he just bails out like he does a nom roll. And the car looks like it's going at least 40 miles an hour. And so when this guy just disappears, it's headed sort of diagonally across 35 at another car. And so the cop can only get like his right leg. He's sideways between the two bucket seats in the front, and he is trying to reach the brake with his right leg while his left leg is still kind of behind the driver's seat. So he finally gets it to come to a stop there. But listen to this audio that goes with it now that I've given you a much better description than the Dallas police. But look at what a wild adventure this is.
0: What the f*** are you doing?
6: Hey, he get in the car.
4: Hear the taser?
6: Stop the car! Stop the car!
4: There's he getting slung around. Now he dives out. Now he comes up. Now he's hitting the brake. That was it. So what an amazing move. Whoever Officer Harper is, you're a bad dude. You are awesome. You're like a TV show. Hope you don't have to do that every day. That is actually, that was really impressive. Officer Harper, another round of applause for that guy. Holy crap, that was amazing. By the way, just keep in mind, right now, Carmelo Anthony trial, they're going to do the closing arguments tomorrow. There's a bunch of people up there who are so upset that this guy may be sent to jail. For the people who really are concerned about the well-being of the black community, Are you upset about this mass shooting that happened in Fort Worth? It's like the 18th one that's happened in the last 2 months around here.
7: Police in Fort Worth are looking for the person who opened fire on a crowd after a community gathering. You heard that. A camera at a nearby business near Stop 6 Park caught the moment it happened. People taking cover from rain at the after party when shots rang out. Police say one woman was shot in the head, another in the hip. A child was grazed by a bullet, and an officer was hurt in that shooting. One woman is in critical condition. The rest are expected to be okay. We heard some frustration from people who were there just wanting to celebrate.
8: Anytime you try to go somewhere, have a good time, be happy. So it's pretty much the norm nowadays.
7: A person who was there told WFAA he does not remember hearing or seeing anything significant leading up to the shooting. Fort Worth police say the gunman was dressed in all black and got away after. Police are asking anyone with information to reach out to their department.
4: All right, for the race hucksters up at the Carmelo Anthony trial, you're so concerned about the suffering of your community. Why are you more worried? Explain to you. They've never been able to explain to you why they're more worried about one of their murderers being sent to jail, this one, rather than the guy that was shooting a mass shooting at Fort Worth last night that actually injured members of their community. They're not going to be nearly as concerned about justice for that guy, are they? And they've never been able to explain that, have they? All right, you got to keep it right here, because tomorrow is closing arguments for the Carmelo Anthony trial. Some of that might be wrapped up before the James show starts. And the jury, I mean, I don't know how long they're going to deliberate, but the clock starts ticking tomorrow, and we are going to have an answer to this case within the next couple of days, as far as most lawyers are expecting. So keep it right here, and we'll keep you updated. As soon as we find out, we'll definitely tell you. Thank you very much for hanging out with the James Show. Mark Levin's coming up next. I'm James Parker on News Talk 820, 93.3 FM.
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17: A better life with Dr. Sanjay Gupta.
18: Breast cancer is the most common cancer among women in the world. And according to a new study out of the University of Washington School of Medicine, an estimated 3.5 million cases a year are expected by 2050. Now, the good news is we've gotten so much better at screening, earlier detection, and cutting-edge treatments in many countries, including here in the United States. But even here in America, black women have a death rate from breast cancer that is 40% higher than white women, a disparity that exists despite our world-class treatment infrastructure. So what can you do to lower your risk? 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Exercise is really important. Cut back on drinking, quit smoking. And remember this, you should start getting mammograms. At what age? 40. That's when you should start. I'm Dr. Sanjay Gupta, helping you live a better life.
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0: How did I lose weight? And I did. Lean, right here. 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
4: Accident on the Sam Rayburn Tollway. This is northbound approaching Huffines Boulevard. Two right lanes are blocked. A 15 to 20 minute backup to Denton Tap Road. Southbound Loop 12, Walton Walker Boulevard, just before Jefferson Davis. An accident. It's been moved over into the right lane. Traffic remains sluggish from Singleton. In downtown Dallas, westbound I-30, a wreck at the ramp to southbound I-35E. The left lane is blocked. Seeing about a 20 minute delay now from Winslow Avenue, Grand Avenue. Also, road construction underway on the south side, eastbound I-20 at Houston School Road. Two right lanes are blocked. 40-minute backup now to Cockrell Hill. With WBAP First Traffic and Weather on the Ones
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6: I'm WFAA meteorologist Cassie Hyder. Our skies will stay mostly clear this evening and overnight, with temperatures dropping down into the middle 70s. We're going to see a mix of sun and clouds on your Tuesday, highs in the low 90s and a breezy south wind. Mid-90s expected for Wednesday, Thursday, and Friday under partly cloudy skies. Our next chance of rain is low, and it's not until Friday afternoon.
3: 94 degrees in Fort Worth and Dallas. News brought to you by Mullen and Mullen Injury Law. A Middle East truce now holding after an exchange of missile strikes between Israel and Iran. Both nations declared an uneasy hold fire after pressure from President Trump, though both warn they are ready to resume strikes instantly. After just one day, the defense team for Carmelo Anthony has rested in his murder trial in Collin County.
7: Carmelo Anthony is accused of stabbing Austin Metcalf to death at a track and field championship event in Frisco, Texas last year. Both were 17 and in high school when it happened last April. While the prosecution rested over the weekend after presenting several witnesses, Anthony's defense rested after just one day. One defense witness who knew both Anthony and Metcalf said on cross-examination by the prosecution that he believed Anthony was in the wrong, that he provoked the confrontation. Witnesses said Metcalf told Anthony to leave his school team's tent, and Anthony said, "You will have to move me," while reaching into a backpack. Witnesses said Metcalf pushed Anthony, who then stabbed him. Jessica Rosenthal, Fox News.
3: Governor Abbott is activating the state Texas Emergency Operations Center for the state's new New World Screw Room Response.
5: The governor says protecting the Texas economy from the pest is a top priority. The flesh-eating parasite can live inside cattle, posing a threat to the state's beef industry. The first screwworm case in the United States was recently reported in Zavala County, Texas. Since then, the USDA said new cases were found in a calf and a dog, hundreds of miles apart in LaSalle and Andrews counties. That brings the total number of confirmed cases to four. The screwworm was first found in a three-week-old calf last week, and a second case was found only miles away in a young calf. Texans are urged to report any suspected New World screwworm cases in livestock to the Texas Animal Health Commission. Clayton Neville, WBAP News.
3: 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Plano City leaders meet tonight to vote on a proposal which could pull the Dallas Stars out of Dallas. The Plano City Council is reviewing a letter of intent to buy a new $1 billion arena district at the struggling Shops at Willow Bend site. On Wall Street, the Dow Jones Industrial Average down almost 81 points today. NASDAQ Composite Index gained more than 220 points. S&P 500 up almost 22 points. I'm Cameron Fairchild. 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
0: How did I lose weight? And I did. Lean, right here. I did. I love this stuff. 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So chatting with Miles. I'm up at like 235. True story. 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
13: I don't know why the President of the United States feels the need to keep going to left-wing reporters and talking about confidential conversations he has with the Prime Minister of Israel. And I don't know why he keeps bashing the Prime Minister of Israel, who's trying to protect his country and his own people. Just a few weeks ago, their fighter jets were fighting right alongside ours. The Mossad was working with the CIA. And, of course, the Prime Minister was working with the President in what was a spectacular military operation. I know the President is deeply desperate for a deal. The Iranians know he's deeply desperate for a deal. The whole world knows he's deeply desperate for a deal. Got it. But the problem is the state of Israel is in the neighborhood. And when Hezbollah is shooting thousands of missiles into the state of Israel and tens of thousands of drones since the ceasefire 9 weeks ago on April 8th, and Israel's told it can only fight a defensive war, and Israel's told to stay away from Beirut, even though the head of the snake is right outside of Beirut, and even after signing a so-called peace deal with the Lebanese government, which is a government that wants peace with Israel but has nothing to do with Hezbollah and cannot control Hezbollah. And then when they fight to push Hezbollah back, because they've now had to depopulate the northern part of the country, it's a tiny country. I want you to think of New Jersey, and the top 20-25% of New Jersey has to be pushed back, hundreds of thousands of people depopulated. And then they're told they can only fight so much to stop it. The hypocrisy of our country that wouldn't put up with it in the treatment of that country is ridiculous. In fact, we don't ask any other country to do that. None. So why the constant beating up of Netanyahu? He wants to defeat the regime in Iran. We do not. We've decided not. We've decided, at least for now, maybe next week it'll change, we're not going to use our military to enforce anything except if they take action against us. So, obviously, if you're the Israelis and they're firing weapons into your country and you want to take action, we would do exactly the same thing, would we not? Even more. So Iran's figured this out. So they fired 11 ballistic missiles into Israel, ballistic missiles that can blow a city block off the face of the earth, the size of school buses. Each one carries 2,000 pounds. So Israel prepares to fight back, and they get a call telling them they shouldn't. But if they do, to be very limited about it. So they go in, and they hammer the hell out of them. And they want to finish the job, but they're pulled back by us. They're told, no, you come back. You want to be alone? You want to be the only ones? We didn't do anything much to support their effort. In fact, there was an announcement from the White House last night saying we had nothing to do with this. Our military is not involved. And I commented, well, that's nothing to be proud of. They were fighting alongside of us when we asked them to join us in our efforts. And, of course, Iran sees all this. But most of all, you know who else sees all this, Mr. Producer? Communist China. Now, what do you think Communist China's taken away from this? You think they're more or less worried about us should they invade Taiwan? What do you think? Seriously. I don't know why we beat up on an ally like this after praising them and embracing them and supporting them. Now, that said, a lot of you are thinking this way. Like, what's going on? Tyrus on Fox on the 5. I've only talked to him once, I think, for a book interview, Mr. Producer. We've had him on. Very nice man. Actually, really sharp. And about an hour ago on Fox the 5, he said this. 21, go.
10: I think Iran is, they're counting us to be like the America they've had dealt with for decades. They're looking at how Afghanistan, well, maybe when America leaves, they'll leave us tanks and helicopters too. We just have to wait this out. I think a lot of in America, it's easy for us to say, oh, this what's going on over there is. But the people who live in Israel, this is their front yard and their backyard. Yeah. And they see, and it's hard to hold it against them and their government against them. Like, they can finally end this. Iran's best friend in this whole situation is President Trump. Because he's the only one consistently saying, hey, we're going to come to the table. And Iran shoots at a ship. Okay, cool. We'll just blow up the guys who did it, but we're still willing to be at the table. If President Trump said, you know what, Israel and a lot of the Kuwaits and a lot of the places that Iran fired at, he said, you know what, you guys handle it, there would be no more Iran. It would be completely, Iran's best friend in this situation is the United States, because they're the only one who can say to Israel right now, it's like, hey, stop firing. And that's a lot to ask a country after, forget just October 7th, look, forget the national worldwide campaign against them. This type of stuff we've seen in our, here in America and our college campus all around the world. So I sympathize with Israel's need to want to be safe and free. And for us, we sit on the other side of the ocean going, well, this needs to stop. So Iran, if you have any brains left in, what did you call them again?
14: The gay Ayatollah.
10: The gay Ayatollah. You know, you know, maybe it's time to put on those dance shoes and go out and serenade and call the president and get it done. Because if the president walks away from this, mm-hmm. it's not going to be like Afghanistan.
15: Right.
10: Israel's coming, and hell's coming with him.
13: And so when the president did an interview on television in Israel maybe an hour or two ago, and it was pretty rough on the prime minister there, who's up for election in October, so it's very unhelpful to him. And they'll be sorry about any of these other candidates who are elected. I can trust you on that one. Trust me on that. And he said, if Israel, you know, basically if they don't do what I tell them to do, they're going to be left alone fighting Iran. They will whip Iran's ass. And they want to destroy that regime. And they will fund, finally, give arms to the people in Iran. They won't give a damn what Turkey and Erdogan has to say about it. Here's the interesting thing that they're not reporting really on any news outlet. The Iranian people, the Lebanese people, and the Israeli people are of one. They are united against this regime. And the Israeli people want this regime defeated. The Persian people want this regime defeated. The Lebanese people want this regime and Hezbollah defeated. Tens of millions of people. The lifeline will be whatever deal we come up with, because that deal, after the president leaves, will not be enforceable. It just won't. It just won't. So Axios and this guy, Barak Ravid. Barak Ravid is an Israeli who worked for two of the worst publications in Israel, couldn't hold his jobs there, goes to Axios, and this is the guy that receives the leaks, I guess from the Oval Office or people around the president, and who the president talks to all the time to put that information out. And you'll notice that Netanyahu hasn't gone to the press about any of the conversations. Moreover, I'm not aware that conversations our president has with any other head of state winds up being discussed in the media. I really have not seen it, but I've seen these things before, these efforts, these campaigns to diminish, to reduce, and I don't think Netanyahu is going to be pushed into submission. He can't. The stakes are way too high for exactly the reasons Tyrus said. Tyrus is right, and a lot of you have been calling here saying exactly the same thing. And online, putting aside the bots and the Jew haters and the rest, a lot of people are saying the same thing. This is not helping us. This is not helping us with Iran. It's not going to help us with a deal. In fact, what Israel did yesterday, if it's a deal that the president is seeking, it certainly is, they helped on the deal. Because they're the only enforcers who are in the Middle East dealing with Iran and Hezbollah. All right. Liberty's Voice today. Cut two, Mr. Producer. Cut two. Go.
16: I'm a very big Churchill fan, and we all should be. He's one of the greatest leaders in the history of the world. He had a lot of differences with FDR, and then later, after FDR died, with Truman. And it basically came down to this during the negotiation toward the end of World War II and at the end of World War II. He said that you cannot trust Stalin. He's a killer. He's a communist who wants to conquer as much of the earth as he can, including Eastern Europe. In fact, Churchill said he already has his troops there and he won't remove them in some of these countries. No, says FDR, we can work this out. Then Truman, he meets with Truman, and Truman's main goal is what? To get out of Europe, to end the war, get out of Europe. What did Stalin do? He put in phony governments with phony elections where they resisted, like in Hungary, the tanks rolled in and they just took them over. Churchill, in many ways, is Netanyahu and what they're dealing with in the Middle East.
13: You see, the Middle East, including in Israel, if the price of a gallon of gasoline goes up 70 cents or a dollar and so forth, that's a slight inconvenience, a temporary inconvenience all the way in the United States. For the Israelis, that cannot be the controlling factor over life and death. It cannot be the controlling factor. One more clip from today's Liberty's Voice. You can get it on Rumble and YouTube. Cut one, go.
16: Why don't we think about 2 or 3 weeks of our beautiful bombers and our beautiful bombs and our jet fighters and everything and whatever we can, we target what we feel needs to be target and blow them the hell off the face of the earth. Mostly their SS, the IRGC. Do everything we can in that truncated period of time. Heavily hammer, hammer, hammer, hammer. And then say, okay, Israel and any Arab country, do as you wish. And I believe the Israeli military would take care of that regime and remove it. Because they do want to arm the people there. They do want to do what has to be done. And if they have to send troops in there, they will send troops in there.
13: See, I don't think it's a threat to Israel when you say you may have to take on Iran alone. I don't think it's a threat to them at all. I think it's part of their wish list, quite frankly. It's now the Arabs who are more worried, but not the Israelis. I'll be right back.
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4: Eastbound I-20 at Houston School Road, emergency pothole repairs taking up the two right lanes. 30-minute backup to Duncanville, Maine. Still have this accident working. Southbound Loop 12, Walton Walker Boulevard, just before Jefferson Davis. It's in the right lane. Traffic is slow all the way back to Highway 183. It's about a 20 to 25-minute delay. Still very slow traffic through downtown Dallas. Westbound I-30 from Dolphin Road over to the I-35E interchange. This is due to an earlier wreck. Also in Carrollton, that accident on the Sam Reburn Tollway northbound just before Huffines Boulevard has been cleared, till about a 10-minute backup to Denton Tap Road. With WBAP First Traffic.
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23: People have started using AI for all sorts of things, but I cannot think of an area where the stakes are higher than your health. First of all, I'll tell you this. I know doctors who have cracked some seemingly impossible cases with the help of AI, so it can be a powerful tool. But AI can also hallucinate, provide bad advice, and be just as confident when it does that. If you do decide to plug any personal medical information into one of these chatbots, you should know that while the companies that created them have robust privacy protections in place, they are not bound by HIPAA, like your healthcare provider is. Whatever the advice presented to you, take it with a degree of healthy skepticism. Always get a second opinion. And remember, if you ever experience concerning symptoms, skip the AI consult and head straight to the ER. I'm Dr. Sanjay Gupta, helping you live a better life.
1: .org.
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0: truth is, it's the Arab countries, Turkey, and Pakistan that want us. It's not all the Arab countries. It's certain of the Arab countries, Turkey and Pakistan, that want us to prevent Israel from wiping out the Iranian regime. And it's not Israel. That's the truth. So, there we go. All right. Let's see here. President has a red line, though, when it comes to Iran. He told Meet the Depressed before he rightly walked out on that. That Kristen Welker is a disgrace and a disaster. To invite the president like that, then basically to act like you're some kind of a Democrat operative. We'll get into that more in a little bit. I already posted on it, but listen to this. Cut three, go.
1: I want to know what your red line is. What would trigger you to restart military action? Would it be Iran killing more American citizens?
2: Well, certainly that would be something that I would think about very seriously. But my red line would be if I think I wasn't going to make a deal, or if I wasn't going to make a deal fast enough. So we're having very good negotiations with the people that are leading the country now. It's the third group that we've been dealing with. And they are different, and you could say it's regime change, actually, because these are very different people. I find would be more rational, very
0: who,
2: smart.
0: Who see, that? I don't get that. More rational. What does that mean? They're firing missiles. They're attacking the Arab countries. They're attacking Israel. They're supporting Hezbollah to attack Israel, to attack the people in Lebanon. I'm not sure I understand what that means. Moderate ceasefire. I don't know what that means either. Go ahead.
2: I don't want the names, but you know who they are. I mean, they're leaders. They're respected. Respected by the people that have to respect them. They are calling the shots. We know that because we see it through various tests.
0: Now, I'm going to tell you something. In the book I wrote on freedom of the press, there was a long interview that Ben Rhodes, he was the deputy national security advisor, but very much the point of the spear in negotiating the Obama nuclear deal with Iran. He was bragging about the fact how they gave talking points to the press and controlled the press. And the core issue was to convince them that the president of Iran was a moderate, as opposed to the IRGC, which is the hardliners. And that we either make a deal now with this moderate president of Iran, where the hardliners are going to take over. He said it was a complete farce. There were no moderates. There were no moderates. He sold that bill of goods to the American people. I have it in my book. Unfreedom of the Press is one of the great scams in media history. Now we're being told about moderates versus hardliners. They're all hardliners. Moderates don't get to live. They don't survive. That's a fantasy. That's performative art on the side of the Iranians. They're all hardliners. 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
6: Southbound Loop 12, Walton Walker Boulevard before Jefferson Davis. An accident is still blocking the right lane. Traffic is backed up all the way to Highway 183. It's about a 20 to 25 minute delay. Have some emergency road repairs underway in South Dallas. Eastbound I-20 at Houston School Road. This is taking up the two right lanes. You're looking at about a 40 minute backup to Duncanville, Maine. Very slow traffic heading southbound on I-35E from Mockingbird over to Highline Drive. Heavy traffic through downtown to I-30. And southbound 75, slow and go now, just before Northwest Highway through downtown to I-30. That's about a 15-minute drive. With WBAP First Traffic and Weather on the Ones, I'm Dave Allen.
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5: From the WBAP On-Time Experts 24-7 Weather Center, mostly clear tonight with a low around 76. Mostly cloudy, then becoming sunny tomorrow with the high near 93, low around 77. 95 degrees in Fort Worth, 93 in Dallas. 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A Middle East truce is holding after an exchange of missile strikes between Israel and Iran. Both nations declare an uneasy hold fire after pressure from President Trump, though both warn they are ready to resume strikes instantly. The fate of 19-year-old Carmelo Anthony will soon be in the hands of a Collin County jury, with closing arguments set to begin tomorrow morning. Your money news brought to you by NetWorthRadio.com. On Wall Street, the Dow Jones Industrial Average down almost 81 points. NASDAQ Composite Index up more than 220 points. S&P 500 down almost 22 points. I'm Cameron Fairchild. 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
17: Making sure your kids get enough sleep. It's one of the most important things you can do for them as a parent, and yet it's often overlooked. Not only does sleep in the early years set the stage for mental and physical health, it also creates the foundation for how one sleeps later in life. That's according to the National Sleep Foundation. Now, that organization recommends 14 to 17 hours a night for newborns, 12 to 15 for infants, 11 to 14 for toddlers, 10 to 13 for preschoolers, and 9 to 11 for school-aged children. When it's age appropriate, start by talking to your kids about why sleep is important. It helps their body grow, helps their brains learn, helps their mood stay steady. Don't underestimate the importance of a routine. You can even narrate what you're doing step by step to help them along the way. I'm Dr. Sanjay Gupta, helping you live a better life.
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0: By the way, all of this might cost the Netanyahu his re-election in October because the Israeli people want Hezbollah stopped and they want Iran defeated. They're tired of running to these bunkers. They're tired of their young sons and daughters being killed in war. They see that Iran is on its back. And they don't understand what all this talk is about a deal. And so this could cost Netanyahu his prime ministership. There are people in our government who want him to lose. They feel it's easier to deal with leftists and left-wingers who have more approval by Saudi Arabia and Qatar and countries like that. The UAE is a little country, an Arab country, but it's very smart because it realizes that when we, the United States, eventually leave that area, at least most of our military, Israel is going to be the only country that can help defend them. It's not going to be any of the other Arab countries. And defend them against who? Not just Iran, but Turkey now. Turkey, Erdogan. Turkey has some kind of in over in our government over there. I don't know what the hell what's going on with that. But reports said that he's the one who opposed arming the Kurds, who he hates. And so the Kurds weren't armed. There's all kinds of reports about this out there. I'm just telling you. So there's all kinds of things going on there, but, you know, the UAE wants to protect its people too. And so it's been working with Israel, according to published reports. I don't have any inside information from anybody. Israel has provided them with some air defense systems, with some additional technologies and so forth and so on. And the UAE is part of the Abraham Accords. And you'll notice the president's not really pressuring the Arab countries other than a few statements here and there to join the Abraham Accords, and not another one has. Not one. So I think Israel, since 1948, has been through this sort of thing where they're about to defeat an enemy and they're pulled back. They're about to defeat an enemy and they're pulled back and they're pulled back and they're pulled back again. There's not another country on the face of the earth that has to deal with this. And I suspect this is also why Netanyahu and the population there want independence and would rather have a partnership and have very little reliance on us or anybody else, because they know one day the Democrats are going to take over and what a disaster that will be for them. So they're building alliances with India, with, believe it or not, Germany, with Greece. They're building alliances again with the UAE and some of the

0: Marjorie Trader Gangrene, Thomas Messi. You're going to have people like this who are going to celebrate it, celebrate it, and celebrate it. And one day they're going to wake up, and Israel will be working with other countries, not so much with us, because they have to. Do I like it? No. Do I want that to happen? Absolutely not. Absolutely not. But you can't have phone calls with the prime minister and then run to the press. I warned him this. I told him that. I told him that. I mean, it's... We don't have that kind of thing happen with Xi. He's an enemy. We don't have that kind of thing happen with Putin. We don't have that kind of thing happen with Qatar, Saudi Arabia. Do we? Or am I missing something, Mr. Producer? Never. So this is the beatdown. This is the berating. This is the effort to get capitulation, but he can't get capitulation. To a point he can, but he can't completely, because they have to defend themselves. I told you, I call it as I see it. I hope you watched my Fox shows over the weekend. Just pointing out what's taking place. I love the president. He's a friend of ours, very, very good friend of ours. I appreciate everything he's doing and trying to do. I really do. I really do. But my first responsibility is to you. And a responsibility to him to tell him what I think. What I say in private, I say in public, and vice versa. That's what I do. I'm not a head of state. It's not a confidential discussion. It is what it is. To the extent I have confidential discussions, I don't repeat them. I certainly don't call in the press to discuss them. That's a fact. All right. Let's keep going. Cut four. Go.
1: When you were campaigning, you said you would rip up the Iran nuclear deal, but negotiate a better deal. Why didn't you negotiate a better deal at the time? Because after it was ripped up, there weren't guardrails, and they escalated their production of enriched uranium.
2: Excuse me. It takes years to do these things. These people have been fighting for 47 years. They've been killing Americans. They've been taking off their legs and their arm, and their faces have been hurt.
0: Now, that's an important point, isn't it? So I do think that we'd at least let the Israelis do more damage to them than not. Go ahead.
2: I'm moving very fast. I'm into 3 months. You know, Vietnam lasted 19 years. I'm into my third month, and all I do is say, well, when are you going to end? If I were a Democrat, nobody would be talking that way, but it doesn't matter to me. I've gotten so used to it. Look, we have totally destroyed their military. They have some missiles left. They have some drones left.
1: Do you know how many missiles?
2: Yes, exactly.
1: How many?
2: I don't want to tell you.
1: Can you give me a ballpark?
2: They have some left. I know almost to the number. And we know where they are, too. And we know where their drones are. And we know where their drone factories are. Most of the drone factories have been knocked out. Most of the launching pads have been knocked out. And most of the missile manufacturing areas have been knocked out. But they still have capacity. They have some missiles. They have some drones. I would say, percentage-wise, maybe 21-22% of their missiles. It's a lot of missiles. But it's not what it was when we first attacked.
0: Mm-hmm. When we first attacked, who's we, Mr. Producer? Us and the Israelis, right? Both. Here is Netanyahu today at a press conference. He's never disrespectful to our country. He's never disrespectful to the president. He's very much a class act. Cut five, go.
3: Currently, the fire on this front is held, because after we struck the terror regime in Tehran, it ceased attacking us. Should the terror regime make the mistake of attacking us again, we will respond with force, because Israel has the full right to self-defense, and we will exercise it as much as necessary.
0: Can you imagine being him under enormous pressure? Not only do you have to deal with that enemy, you have to deal with the president who's going to get on the phone and say, what are you doing? We're trying to get a deal. You see, I'm trying to protect my country and my people. That's what I'm trying to do. General Jack Keane, who's really one of the best, given his experience and his background, a retired four-star Army general, vice chairman of the Joint Chiefs years ago. Cut six. Go.
4: Yeah, well, certainly, when the Iranians fired 11 ballistic missiles into Israel, that was a development since the April 8th general ceasefire. And certainly, from Israel's perspective, any one of those missiles, if it penetrated, could kill hundreds of people. So there's no way that they can accept something like that. And they obviously retaliated in kind. But when you draw back from this, we went to a general ceasefire on April the 8th. And who has been violating that ceasefire? You've been reporting on it. Iran began, but violations right there in the Straits of Hormuz. Fast boats, drones, interfering with traffic. We have defeated every single one of those. And then on April the 17th, specific ceasefire between Hezbollah and Israel.

0: Israel in Lebanon. And who has been violating that ceasefire? Iran. Over 2,000 rockets and drones fired into northern Israel. Towns and villages evacuated, over 300 people wounded as a result of that. I've read the terms of the April 17th agreement. It's specified in the terms that Israel, both sides, can exercise offensive capability only when an attack is planned, it's imminent, or it's in execution. And what Iran, Israel has been doing, those attacks have been in execution, and they've been imminent, and they've been firing back at them from a defensive position. And then they couldn't stop them. So they said, we do have the authority to attack because they're planning them. Where are they planning it from? Southern Beirut Operational Headquarters. They attack Southern Beirut Operational Headquarters as a result of that, which is permissible in the terms of the agreement. And as a result of that, Iran fired those 11 ballistic missiles.
1: Now, I've been watching reports on this, so-called news reports, where they say Israel hit Hezbollah in Beirut, Iran responded. That's not what happened. Hezbollah has been attacking Israel. Israel responded by going after the head of the snake outside, right outside of Beirut. Then Iran fired the ballistic missiles because they feel now that they're able to do these kinds of things because we will step in and say, stop fighting, stop having fun, cut it out, that's enough, we're trying to make a deal, we're 3 minutes away from a deal, don't keep doing this, you know, so forth and so on. And so this is where Netanyahu said, I'm going to do what I got to do. And this is when we said, well, just don't do it too hard. It's all kind of crazy. I'll be right back.
2: Mark Levin.
3: Got an accident now working in Fort Worth. This is going to be on the eastbound side of I-30, just after I-35W. Only the center lane is getting by. Traffic is starting to bunch up right around Summit Avenue. Expect about a 10-minute delay. In Grand Prairie, westbound I-30 at the Bush Turnpike, a vehicle fire. Two right lanes are blocked. About a 5 to 7 minute backup to Beltline Road. That accident on southbound Loop 12, Walton Walker Boulevard, just before Jefferson Davis, has been cleared. Still about a 15-minute backup to Highway 183. And you have emergency road repairs underway on the south side, eastbound I-20 at Houston School Road. Two right lanes are blocked. About a 35 to 40 minute backup to Duncanville, Maine. For WBAP First Traffic.
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14: If you are struggling with substance abuse, alcohol, pills, whatever it may be, first of all, it's nothing to be ashamed of. We know addiction is a brain disease, and we also know getting into recovery can be tough. Also, in case this helps, I want to tell you about a new study out of Harvard School of Public Health, which found that spiritual belief, the idea of a steady religious practice, had a protective effect from addiction. Experts we talked to told us there were probably a few reasons why this might be the case. Number one, excessive drug and alcohol use would not be the norm in a religious community, and people want to fit in. Two, a belief in a higher power provides people with hope and solace. Great foils for addiction. And three, and I think there's some merit to this, regular attendance in a faith community also provides connection. Just like in AA, camaraderie and social support is often what you need. I'm Dr. Sanjay Gupta, helping you live a better life.
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1: Does anybody take Trader Tucker Carlson seriously anymore, Mr. Producer? I don't think so. The Pakistanis do, but I mean, how about me again, Kelly? Anybody take her seriously? No, I don't think so, unless you're a head case. How about Third Reich bloated Bannon? How he ripped off little old ladies and he pled guilty. On the federal level, he was pardoned by the president as an act of compassion. But at the state level, he pled guilty. He pled guilty to defrauding all these people. And he's so seedy. He's such a sleazeball. He's got all these videos with Epstein and he won't release them. Why? Why hasn't anybody demanded them? Why hasn't Thomas Messy demanded them? Why hasn't Marjorie Trotsky Gangrene? Why hasn't Congresswoman Luna? Why haven't the all Epstein, let's get the Epstein information out crowd, demanded any of it from Third Reich bloated Bannon? It just shocks me how he gets away with this. And then, of course, there are others. But does anybody take any of them seriously anymore? I mean, they're rooting for Iran, right? They don't want Israel to defend itself. They don't want us in any alliance with Israel. They cheer it when the missiles come in. You know, you got Owens over in Moscow, and of course Tucker was over in Moscow. They're all rooting for Qatar. They're all trashing Christianity and Judaism and Americanism, building up these foreign potentates and Sharia law and Islamism and all the rest. Does anybody take them seriously anymore? I'm just curious. I don't think so. You know who I take seriously? You know who I think is a great man and a great hero? John Hagee. Pastor John Hagee. And Hagee Ministries that promotes faith and Americanism and above all else, God. We live in uncertain, chaotic times, but the Bible has been proven right about every major turning point in human history. 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You know, Pastor Hagee, such a gentleman, such a decent person. Remember, we had a conversation once. He said, you know, we Christians believe the return of Jesus, our Messiah, will be, you know, the time at which the world will be saved and so forth and so on. And he said, and you Jews believe in a Messiah too, but it's not Jesus. And you know what he said, Rich? Well, one of us will be proven wrong, and one of us will be proven right. That's the kind of man this is. That's why my wife Julie and I call him our pastor, We're Jewish, but we really adore the man. And this is why we talk about Judeo-Christian values and beliefs, where we stand shoulder to shoulder. And Hagee Ministries has also created Christians United for Israel over 2 decades ago with 11 million members. And he has given sermon after sermon, and they're all on the internet if you want to look, too. They're messaging. And he says Christianity wouldn't exist without Judaism because there would be no Jesus. There'd be no apostles. He says the reason there's a Bible with an Old Testament and a New Testament is because of the connection between the two. Now, obviously, Jews believe in the Torah, the Old Testament. But the point is this. This is why Jews and Christians get along so well. Most of them. Most of us. Our Holy Land is essentially the same place, right? Israel is defending the Holy Land tonight against the Islamist hordes who are trying to destroy Israel in order to destroy the Holy Land. Why do you think they're doing this? It's not just the Jews per se. It's to destroy the history of the Jews and the history of Christianity. There are almost no Christians left in the Middle East. The only Jews who are left, pretty much, in the state of Israel. It's an amazing thing. There were no Muslims. For thousands of years, when the Jews populated the Holy Land, there were no Muslims when the Christians first populated the Holy Land. Now there's almost no Christians in the entirety of the Middle East, and almost no Jews in the entirety of the Middle East. You have this tiny little country the size of New Jersey, surrounded by these massive countries with hundreds of millions of people. And if Israel would only give half of its country up to the Palestinians, we'd have peace in our time. Nobody believes that now. Nobody. Nobody. And there is no damn way in hell that a people that have lasted almost 4,000 years and been through pogroms, inquisitions, the Holocaust, October 7th, aren't going to defend themselves, no matter who pressures them not to. It's simply not going to happen. Nor should it. I'll be right back.

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8: A better life with Dr. Sanjay Gupta.
9: We all know how important it is to stay active as we age, especially as we get older. But I've come to realize that for as good as people are about getting their cardio in, a lot of older folks really don't seem to be doing the recommended amount of strength training or even understand why it's so important. It helps you stay functional and therefore independent for as long as possible. Certified strength and conditioning specialist Dana Santis says a great place to start is not with dumbbells or barbells, but with your body weight, which allows you to build strength while also learning how your body moves and where your limitations exist. It also reduces the risk of overwhelming your connective tissue, which adapts more slowly than muscles as we get older. Once you're comfortable, you can dial up that intensity, but do it slowly, do it carefully. I'm Dr. Sanjay Gupta, helping you live a better life.
10: Three.
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13: 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I'm Cameron Fairchild from the 24-Hour Breaking News Center.
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14: Accident in Mesquite, southbound 635 as you approach Bruton Road. The left lane is blocked, seeing about a 10-minute backup to just before Highway 80. In South Dallas, eastbound I-20 at Houston School Road, got road construction underway. Two right lanes are closed. Traffic is stop and go from Main Street. That's about a 40-minute delay. On the north side, eastbound 635 in the Texpress lanes of Preston Road, an accident in the right lane. Also, a vehicle fire in the clearing stages now in Grand Prairie. It's going to be westbound I-30 at the Bush Turnpike. Two right lanes remain blocked. About a 5 to 10-minute backup to Beltline Road. For WBAP First Traffic and Weather on the 1
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16: I'm WFAA meteorologist Cassie Hyder. Our skies will stay mostly clear this evening and overnight, with temperatures dropping down into the middle 70s. We're going to see a mix of sun and clouds on Tuesday, highs in the low 90s and a breezy south wind. On Wednesday, partly sunny, highs in the mid 90s, a breezy south wind. Really no change on Thursday. We are going to have a low chance of rain on Friday.
13: 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A Middle East truce is holding after an exchange of missile strikes between Israel and Iran. Both nations declared an uneasy hold fire after pressure from President Trump. The fate of 19-year-old Carmelo Anthony will soon be in the hands of a Collin County jury, with closing arguments set to begin tomorrow morning. The defense rested its case this afternoon after less than 2 days of testimony. Anthony faces up to life in prison for the fatal stabbing of 17-year-old Austin Metcalf at a Frisco track meet. A controversial $700 million taxpayer bailout taking center stage in Plano tonight as city leaders vote on a plan to lure the Dallas Stars north. The Plano City Council is reviewing a tax proposal to fund a new $1 billion sports arena at the struggling Shops at Willow Bend. Under the deal, the city would issue public bonds to pay for the bulk of construction, using future property taxes to foot the bill for the hockey team. While city officials argue the deal will revitalize the dying mall, concerned citizens are blasting the heavy public subsidy for a billionaire-owned sports empire. Your money news brought to you by NetWorthRadio.com. Dow Jones Industrial Average lost almost 81 points today. NASDAQ Composite Index gained more than 220 points. S&P 500 up almost 22. I'm Cameron Fairchild. 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
9: We all know how important it is to stay active as we age, especially as we get older. But I've come to realize that for as good as people are about getting their cardio in, a lot of older folks really don't seem to be doing the recommended amount of strength training or even understand why it's so important. It helps you stay functional and therefore independent for as long as possible. Certified strength and conditioning specialist Dana Santis says a great place to start is not with dumbbells or barbells, but with your body weight, which allows you to build strength while also learning how your body moves and where your limitations exist. It also reduces the risk of overwhelming your connective tissue, which adapts more slowly than muscles as we get older. Once you're comfortable, you can dial up that intensity, but do it slowly, do it carefully. I'm Dr. Sanjay Gupta, helping you live a better life.
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2: Are you still having fun out there? Are you?
3: Big Knicks game tonight, right, Mr. Producer?
2: What is the series right now?
3: 2-0?
2: They're unstoppable. They're a juggernaut. Are the Knicks, really. They are just blasting through every team they play, and I think it'll continue. And good for them. San Antonio. Those guys wouldn't even acknowledge the national anthem. Remember that, Rich? Did you see that? I hope the Knicks players do. Do we know if they do or not? I don't know. But I saw what the Spurs players did, and I said, you know what? Screw those guys. I'm rooting for the Knicks. Even though I'm a 76ers guy from years ago, I'll root for the people in my division anyway. It's funny. I haven't lived in Philadelphia since I was, 23 years old. And I'm in my 60s now, but you still feel that way, an allegiance toward to the city in which you were born. Even though there are a bunch of nuts running that city, absolute head case is very sick. Sick as they come. Oh, yeah. Well, there's so much more here. This battle that the president had with Meet the Depressed, the president was 100% right, as I've explained online. Really quite obnoxious. And so let's start this. Cut eight, go.
4: This $1.8 billion so-called anti-weaponization fund, it was going to compensate people who say the federal government weaponized the legal system against them. It's been blocked by the courts, met with opposition from Republicans
7: and Democrats
4: in Congress and Democrats.
7: Excuse me, mostly Democrats.
4: Mostly Democrats and some Republicans.
7: Some. Very few Republicans.
4: Just to be very clear, are you backing off the fund completely, as your acting Attorney General Todd Blanche has said, or are you...
2: Okay, here's the thing, folks. She comes in there like she's an inquisitor. She's very disrespectful to him. Very. And what she does is she picks up the Democrat Party talking points, because they're one and the same, as if she's running a Democrat Party candidacy, and just starts hitting them on stuff and hitting them on stuff and hitting them stuff. This isn't newsworthy. She's not trying to get his opinion on a particular issue and that sort of thing. No. Now, she just picks up where the Democrats leave off, and that's her agenda. That's the talking points, and that's the problem with the press today. It's not a press. You've got Democrats dressed up as journalists. And in journalism school, if you read my book on freedom of the press, they teach them what they call advocacy journalism, and this is it. So they're all advocating. And one other thing, they view Donald Trump as a danger to democracy, just like a Hakeem Jeffries and so forth. Now, they know it's not true, but these are ideologues, okay? And so they feel it's their responsibility not just to report the news, but to expose Trump for what he is, you see, to expose him. So he was settling a lawsuit that he and his family, I assume, brought because they don't talk about what started this. His tax returns and the tax returns of family members were criminally leaked in order to try and harm him and his family. When you file your tax returns and you provide our government, at the point of a gun, basically, all the details about your businesses and your life and your deductions and your this and your that, you do it with the knowledge that it's supposed to be kept confidential. So it was leaked. And he brought a lawsuit, and so they seek to settle it. And one of the things in this settlement was a sum of money, yes, but to put aside a sum of money that would go to other individuals that the president believes have been also abused and have faced an injustice system. And now that's a big controversy. I don't know why that's a big controversy. I honestly don't. You have left-wing groups that have brought lawsuits when the Democrats in power. They cut these deals with the Department of Justice, and they say, we want millions, and we also want this organization, the committee for, whatever, to get money, and this one, and that one, and so forth, and so on. So it's certainly not unheard of. But they hate Trump. They hate the people that support him and he supports. And that's why it became quote unquote controversial. And you even have Republicans saying, I can't defend that. Can't defend what? It's like this basketball game tonight at Madison Square Garden. You wouldn't know that Obama went to basketball games. You wouldn't know that Bill Clinton went to basketball games. So Donald Trump wants to go to a basketball game. Donald Trump is really into sports and athletics. He really is, whether it's baseball or football, basketball, UFC. In some cases, he's invested in teams and so forth and so on. He's really, really into it. And I don't blame him. I am too. But nonetheless, boxing, you name the sport, he loves it. He's a competitor, but it's just interesting. It's very fascinating. People enjoy it. Many of us do. And God forbid he wants to go, so he's going. So he's attacked. Oh, he's going to create tumult and disruption and change the attention of the game. That's not his fault. He's going to the damn game to watch a damn game. And he's invited by the owner of the Knicks. Everything he does. Minor, controversial, why? The reflecting pool in Washington, D.C. was full of crap. It needed to be refurbished. It needed to be fixed. So he does it. He takes on things that other presidents just blow off and ignore. They're too busy, whatever, whatever. He takes on that responsibility. He's cleaning up the major monuments in Washington. He wants Americans proud of their capital. He wants when foreign dignitaries come, so they're proud of our capital. He tries to clean up the crime on the streets. He's removed all the homeless encampments, which is unbelievable. They were there, people threatening one another, raping each other, using drugs. They're all gone. All of them are gone. He said, get rid of them. They're gone. Brings in the National Guard. Because the one-party city has a mayor who's nice enough, but an idiot. And so he addresses crime. He sees a problem and he addresses it. Well, why is it controversial, the damn basketball game? It's not controversial. And he may get booed. He may get booed by half the audience there. It is New York, after all. Maybe he won't. That'll be the big headline and so forth. Not that the people booing are pieces of crap and shouldn't be doing it, but nonetheless, I don't remember Obama getting booed at a basketball game or Clinton getting booed at a basketball game. But all that said, what's he going to a basketball game for? Well, he's not creating anything. He's going to a basketball game. Well, they got to put out fencing, 10 blocks around. Okay. It'll be the safest 10 blocks in New York City after that jerk. That Marxist Islamist jerk, Mondami, has turned the whole damn place into a crime field. Anti-weaponization fund. Oh my goodness, you can't do that. No. Can't do that. And she keeps doing this thing. She's just like pushing. With that voice, just keeps pushing. We came all the way from Wisconsin, and it's raining. The president put time aside. I wouldn't do it if I were him. I wouldn't be interviewing with all these libs. I wouldn't be calling Axios either, that jackass Barak Ravid, who's in Israel. Hey, guy's an Israeli, hates his own country. I don't know why our president's talking to that POS, but he's talking with the Meet the Press and to this one and to that one because he believes in full access, I suppose. So here's where it gets hot. Cut 9, go.
11: I don't know what's going to happen with the weaponization fund. I love the idea because people like you, the fake, dirty press, the crooked press, people like stupid Biden, he's not smart enough to know what's going on, but people that surrounded him, surrounded his beautiful, resolute desk in the Oval Office, what they did to the lives of people, they destroyed people. They sent people to jail who did nothing wrong.
4: All right, just to be very clear, there's no evidence of what you're saying. But let me ask you about Todd Blanche. Let's talk about Todd Blanche.
11: There's tremendous evidence. There's nothing but evidence.
4: The election was rigged.
11: It was a dirty election. And it's happening again right now.
2: Let's stop here, sir. Let me tell you what the Democrats do. Look at California. They have this jungle primary, right? Now they have a problem. You got a guy running for mayor who's a Republican, he might win and get on the ballot against Bass. You got our friend Steve Hilton. He's running. He's still in second. God willing, he'll stay there, but it's getting tight. Now, why is all this going on? Because Newsom had laws passed when he was governor and is governor, and the supermajority Democrats that legalized fraud. You understand? I'm watching people online, Elon Musk, other guy go, well, look at this is going to... Yes, because they've legalized fraud. You can't find fraud because it's not fraudulent anymore. Now, what did they do? Ready for this? A ballot is mailed to every single residence. Well, what if you moved? It's still mailed. You see, they're incompetent or worse. Okay, what else, Mark? No voter ID. So think about those two things together, Mr. Producer. You're not even allowed to present it voluntarily. No voter ID. None. Zero. And given the number of illegal aliens there, you can imagine how wonderfully that works. No voter ID. So can you prove illegal aliens voted? No, of course not. Because there's no voter ID. What else did they do? You ready for this one? Your ballot that you mail in can be postmarked as many as 7 days after the election, Mr. Producer. So you have people who are waiting to see the results of the election, and then they're voting or they're getting people to vote. So if they think they need to get votes to candidate so-and-so who's in third place, after the initial votes come in from the people who vote in person, they hold their ballot back, then they vote. And then they get other people to vote. Is that the way it's supposed to work, America? You got two Democrats and a Republican in the top three, the mayoral race in L.A. Massive number of people are voting by mail because they don't need to have it postmarked. I didn't say received, postmarked, stamped for a week. And so they're playing the game. What else, Mark? Signature challenges up to 22 days. 22 days. What else? Provisional ballots. What are those? Well, we don't necessarily know if you're supposed to be voting here, but you go ahead and vote, and we'll figure it out after. How do you like that one, Mr. Producer? You go ahead and vote, we'll figure it out. What else? Voter harvesting. You've heard that phrase before? What does that mean? It means any third party. It didn't used to mean this, but it changed under Newsom. Any third party can deliver the ballot of another voter. Now, it used to be if somebody was, you know, handicapped, they couldn't leave the house, they were sick. Now it's any third party, doesn't even have to be a family member, can drop off your ballot in some ballot box or at the voting headquarters, the election headquarters. And it used to be you could only do one. Now you can do as many as you want. So people are bringing in like 20, 30, 40, 50 ballots that haven't been voted yet, and they're delivering them after the election. This is how Adam Laxalt lost in Nevada, by the way. They're going into nursing homes, apartment buildings, condominiums. Did you vote yet? No. Okay. Can I have your ballot? Yeah, okay. This is what they were doing. And so people say there's fraud. Why doesn't anybody go to jail? Well, how do you prove fraud in a system like that, Rich? The fraud is built into the law. The fraud is built into the law. All the barriers to preventing fraud are in the law. The removal of the barriers are in the law. And so if you have a vast majority of Democrats, you make these changes, and you never lose. If you lose, it's very quirky, very rare. You never lose. You get a one-party state, and you keep it a one-party state. Now, Newsom didn't do the jungle voting system. That was passed as a ballot initiative. But all the other stuff was done under Newsom. Just like he decided there only be 9 Republican congressional seats, then he decided there should only be 4. 4 and 48 others, or whatever the number is, are all going to be Democrat seats. He is a corrupt tyrant. He's an incompetent boob, but when it comes to doing these horrendous power grabs, Newsom is the best of the bunch. Don't let that slick-bound oil in his hair confuse you, or the dumb look on his face, with the big hands waving in the air. I noticed little Ada Fuentes and Newsom have the big hands waving in the air all the time, bending weirdly at the wrist, if you know what I mean. I'll be right back.
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17: Southbound 635 at Gross Road, a stalled 18-wheeler in the right center lane. 10-minute backup to I-30. Still on this accident working, southbound 635 approaching Bruton Road. It's in the left lane. Traffic is slowing from Cyene Road. In North Dallas on eastbound 635 in the Texpress lanes at Preston Road. Got an accident taking up the right lane. Eastbound I-20 at Houston School Road on the south side. Emergency pothole repairs underway. Two right lanes are closed. 30-minute delay from Westmoreland. And watch for a vehicle fire. Now in the clearing stages, westbound I-30 at the Bush Turnpike in Grand Prairie. The right lane is blocked. The WBAP First Traffic.
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9: Have you ever noticed that you mostly breathe through one nostril at a time? Even when you're not sick, even when your allergies aren't bothering you. The body actually switches the dominant nostril as frequently as every 2 hours while we're awake. That's according to Adam Taylor, an anatomy professor at Lancaster University in the UK. This alternating cycle is automatic. It's regulated subconsciously by the hypothalamus and the brain, he said. Your body does this to give each nostril a chance to rest and repair, so they don't get too dried out, which could make it easier for pathogens and inflammation to cause damage. Now, Taylor also said, studies suggest the left nostril may be more dominant, and when the right nostril is dominant, the body is in a more alert or even stressed state. Who knew? Pretty fascinating stuff. I'm Dr. Sanjay Gupta, helping you live a better life.
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been doing heavy, haven't we? We'll take a little break. You can hang with us here. Yeah, we like music. This is radio, baby. Nothing like it. Just a minute. We can hang. That's all I got, right, Miss Brady? Here we go. Aretha!

0: You know what, ladies and gentlemen, it really is inspiring when you're free to speak the truth, your beliefs based on values and experience, and morals, when you don't owe your conscience or your life to anybody else, no business, nobody else. 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
2: On the ones.
4: Well, southbound 635 at Gross Road in Mesquite, a stalled 18-wheeler in the right center lane, about a 10-minute backup to I-30. Still have their accident working southbound 635 just before Bruton Road. It's in the left lane. You're looking at a 5-minute delay from Sying Road. Have emergency road repairs in South Dallas, eastbound I-20 at Houston School Road. Two right lanes remain closed, a 30-minute backup to Westmoreland, and still very slow traffic heading southbound on I-35E from Highway 183 to the Dallas North Tollway. You're looking at heavy traffic into downtown to Woodall Rogers. For WBAP First Traffic and Weather on the Ones, I'm Dave Allen.
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3: From the WBAP On-Time Experts 24-7 Weather Center, low tonight around 76, sunny late in the day tomorrow with a high near 93. Low around 77. It's 91 degrees in Dallas, 92 in Fort Worth. 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A Middle East truce holding today after an exchange of missile strikes between Israel and Iran. Both nations declared an uneasy hold fire after pressure from President Trump. The fate of 19-year-old Carmelo Anthony will soon be in the hands of a Collin County jury. Closing arguments are set to begin tomorrow morning. The defense rested its case this afternoon after less than 2 days of testimony. Anthony faces up to life in prison for the fatal stabbing of 17-year-old Austin Metcalf. Plano City leaders meet tonight to vote on a proposal which could pull the Dallas Stars out of Dallas. The Plano City Council is reviewing a letter of intent to build a new $1 billion arena at the struggling Shops at Willow Bend site. Your money news brought to you by NetWorthRadio.com. The Dow Jones Industrial Average today lost almost 81 points. NASDAQ Composite up more than 220 points and the S&P 500 up almost 22 points. I'm Cameron Fairchild. 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
8: A better life with Dr. Sanjay Gupta.
9: We all know how important it is to stay active as we age, especially as we get older. But I've come to realize that for as good as people are about getting their cardio in, a lot of older folks really don't seem to be doing the recommended amount of strength training or even understand why it's so important. It helps you stay functional and therefore independent for as long as possible. Certified strength and conditioning specialist Dana Santis says a great place to start is not with dumbbells or barbells, but with your body weight, which allows you to build strength while also learning how your body moves and where your limitations exist. It also reduces the risk of overwhelming your connective tissue, which adapts more slowly than muscles as we get older. Once you're comfortable, you can dial up that intensity, but do it slowly, do it carefully. I'm Dr. Sanjay Gupta, helping you live a better life.
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15: The president just announced that we're in negotiations with Iran and Israel will not attack Iran. And I posted, Iran attacked Israel. Right, Mr. Reduzzi? Iran attacked Israel. Hezbollah attacked Israel. And Hamas attacked Israel. Good God. This will be a great deal. I can't wait to read it. 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Isn't that cool? Very cool. All right, should we move on? I think we should move on. So you got this guy, Plattner. And I think tomorrow's the primary in Maine. And, you know, Susan Collins. Here's the thing about Susan Collins. I don't know her, but she's apparently a very decent and kind person. And Maine is one of these states that's fairly liberal, if not very liberal, depending on what part of Maine. It's too bad, but that's the way it is. It's always been fairly liberal. Even the Republicans have been liberal, like Susan Collins, like Olympia Snowe, and so forth. But she's running against a guy who was a Nazi, who's now an admitted communist, who has manhandled women, been married 3 years, and has cheated on his wife with multiple women, who's a pervert,

0: this is what we're up against. Truly stupid, immoral, unethical morons who vote Democrat. Cut 10, go.
1: Somebody said that they talked to somebody who had seen one of those or wore one of those, and it was silver, and it didn't even occur to him that it was the same thing. I think people are making as much of it as they can because they don't have a lot of substance around anything else. And if they did, we'd hear about it. Believe me, they are trolling for dirt.
2: What if he has like a Israeli flag tattoo or something? Would that be a deal breaker?
1: For me?
2: Yeah.
1: Honestly, yeah.
2: That would be
1: Israeli? Yeah, because I don't support genocide, and he doesn't either. And that would show that he was being inconsistent. And he's been very consistent about that. Straight across the board.
0: Don't get upset with me, women. My favorite people are women. My wife, my mother-in-law, my daughter, my niece, my stepdaughter, one of our dogs. Actually, my stepdaughter's dog. White left-wing women are like the worst. I'm sorry. Did I say something wrong, Mr. Producer? They're like the worst. So for this woman, she keeps claiming genocide in Israel because that was the repetition by the media, the repetition by the so-called influencers and podcasters, by the left, by the Hamasites, the Hamasiites, and the rest of them. And so it sticks in her head. It doesn't matter that a formal organization, left-wing, that hates Israel, said there was not genocide. That an organization of former generals from all different parts of the world, they said there was not genocide, there was not starvation, there was none of these. It doesn't matter. The big lie always works. It's sick. You would think not in our country, but it is. She's not offended by a Nazi concentration camp guard tattoo on this man's chest for 18 years. He pretends he didn't know what it was. But she would be offended if there was a tattoo of Israel. This is what the Democrat Party has done. You realize if you support the state of Israel, you can't get elected to the Senate right now as a Democrat. You can't get the nomination for president or vice president. You understand? But if you're a Marxist, even worse, a Stalinist Marxist, like Bernie Sanders, you almost get the nomination. Then you have this guy, Ro Khanna. Ro Khanna was an unknown backbencher until about 8 months ago when he decided to go out front to be the Jew-hater, Christian-hater, America-hater that he is. And he's tried to ride this Epstein thing into prominence. And what's he done about the Epstein thing? Nothing. Nothing. He's buddies with Messi, Thomas Messi. Yeah. Two morons, extraordinaire. So he's on Face the Nation, just a congressman. This is how they get attention. He's on Face the Nation. Why? Because he's a Jew hater, Christian hater, America hater. And draws attention to himself. So deface the nation. Cut 11, go.
3: Well, we had a rally planned, and I want to be clear, his actions were misogynistic, they were shameful, they were wrong. But they didn't come as a surprise to a lot of the folks in Maine.
0: Let's stop. So I love it when they go, the people in Maine will decide. Oh, I see. So there's not a Democrat Party and a nomination process, just the people of Maine will decide? See how that works? The people of Maine will decide. Well, obviously they're going to decide. That's not the point. You're a Democrat. You're an elitist, an elected member of the House of Representatives. What do you think about it? People in Maine will decide. And then they start attacking Trump or they start attacking Paxton. And they don't want to talk about this guy. But if they do, he's a victim. He's a victim of the military. He's a victim of the system. He's a victim of capital. You understand, right? Anything, anyone, if they were running a rat for the Senate and they could get that vote, they'd run the rat. Instead, here you got a rat think. Go ahead.
3: He had had two tours of duty in Iraq.
0: I don't care. How many tours did Oswald have? The Marine. How many tours did he have in Vietnam? Did he have any? I don't even know. What does that have to do with anything? Nothing. Not if he's a sick bastard. Go ahead.
3: Okay.

0: in a dark place. That doesn't excuse his behavior, but they
1: dark place. Dark place for 30 years? Guy's been in a dark place. I'll say. Very dark. Another excuse? He's been in a dark place. There's a lot of people who've been in dark places, horrendous places. Mental illnesses, physical challenges, God knows what. Our nation's filled with people who've been in dark places. This guy's been in a dark place, but he's done horrific things while he's been in a dark place. How many people in a dark place have a Nazi tattoo on their chest? Or have physically manhandled women? No, he hasn't. Well, she said he did, and we know to believe her. How many of them were Nazis? You see, they're giving discredit to the military. And people who have serious issues as a result, potentially, of their service, or maybe even people who haven't served. This is the camouflage for this guy. He was never in the working middle class, quote unquote. His family's wealthy. They loaned him money to buy the house, or gave him money. They helped buy this oyster farm for him, so he had something to do. I mean, what do you do with an oyster farm? How hard can it be, Mr. Producer? What do you do with the oysters? Throw them in the pond? What do? Stare at them? Oyster farm? I'm not putting down oyster farms. I can't oysters personally, but I'm not putting down oyster farms. I'm just saying, how do you farm oysters? Rich, do you have any idea? I mean, what do? Take a rake and, like, move them around in the water or something? What do? I'm an oyster farmer. Ah, sounds difficult. What do? Nothing. Oh, you're an oyster farmer? Yeah. Well, you're sending material. Oh, yeah, I'm an entrepreneur. I worked my way from the bottom up. How's that? Well, my parents bought the oyster farm, so you know. Oh. Go ahead.
0: Washington, and then he went back to Maine, and he started an oyster farm. He took accountability. He himself has said it was shameful, and he had redemption.
1: What is this, a character witness? This little weasel, Rokan, whose wife was busy playing the stock market. They made a fortune. Were there serious questions raised about them ethically and so on? Yeah. So who is this schlub who's now a character witness? He doesn't even know this guy, Plattner. He doesn't know him from a hole in the ground. Oyster farmer. Oyster farmer, good. It's a nice. I'm a clam farmer. What do you think of that, Mr. Producer? I farm clams. Can I run for the Senate now? I'll be right back.
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9: How often do you stop to wonder whether you should share something that's revealing, maybe even embarrassing, with a partner, a friend, or even your boss? In her new book called Revealing, The Underrated Power of Oversharing, behavioral scientist Leslie John says doing just that can help you deepen relationships that are vital to your life. We need people to trust us in order to get things like love, friendship, and career success. That's what she told us. When you make yourself vulnerable by revealing something sensitive, it does make other people trust you. In turn, when you ask someone to reveal something about themselves, showing that interest will generally lead someone to like you more. Why? Because people like to be asked about themselves, she says. It also signals that they are discriminating and choosy, but in a good way. I'm Dr. Sanjay Gupta, helping you live a better life.
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1: 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Dial #250, say Mark Levin. And you'll switch in as little as 10 minutes. You want to keep your phone? Keep it. You want to keep your phone number? Keep it. They make it as easy as you can imagine. Again, please dial #250, say Mark Levin today. Now, I know a lot of you have Verizon or T-Mobile or AT&T. I've had it for years. What a pain in the neck. It's not a pain in the neck. And this is a patriotic company. And look at the price, $34.99 for all this unlimited access. Really, I want you to try it out. I want you to try it out. Dial #250 and say Mark Levin. Over at Right Scoop, our friend Brian, he goes through this interview the president had on Channel 12 in Israel. And he said, Donald Trump said he cautioned Benjamin Netanyahu during a conversation over the past day that a broader conflict with Iran could leave Israel facing Tehran without America backing. I think they'd actually prefer that. Speaking to Channel 12, Trump said he told Netanyahu, I don't know why the need to tell everybody this. Be careful about further military action, warning that Israel could soon find itself confronting Iran on its own if the situation escalated. According to Trump, he urged Netanyahu during a phone call Sunday night not to respond to Iran's missile attack. He said the conversation ended without a clear decision from the Israeli leader. Trump, so he didn't want him to even respond to 11 ballistic missiles. Now, is that legit, folks? Seriously. Trump said that after the call, Netanyahu consulted with his Israel security leadership and later informed Marco Rubio he had decided to carry out a strike. President stated Israel informed the United States only at a very late stage when aircraft were already en route. Well, do we inform Israel when we're sending our aircraft up? I doubt it. He added he was able to reduce the scope of the planned operation. Trump also said five regional countries involved in mediation efforts between Washington and Tehran asked him to pressure Netanyahu. Which countries were those? I want to know. And it goes on. And here's what Brian at Right Scoop says. Brian's a good guy. This whole thing sounds ridiculous. I get that Trump wants a deal. But Israel cannot let the IRGC's attacks go without a response. What's even more baffling to me is that Trump is negotiating with state actors in Iran while the IRGC is firing rockets at Israel. If the state of Iran can't get the IRGC under control now, then how will they do it if they make a deal with Trump? They won't do it. It's never going to happen, certainly after the deal's made and Trump leaves office after the end of his presidency. I'm telling you now, this, whatever the deal is, will not hold. Not because of us or the president, but because of the enemy. Now, you have evidence otherwise? Let's hear it. There's no evidence otherwise. And so, as our friend Tyra said, excuse me, they're the ones in the neighborhood. They're the ones whose lives are on the line. They're the ones been attacked by Hamas, Hezbollah, and Iran. We're 6,000, 7,000 miles away. What do we expect them to do? Well, that's exactly right. But we're berating them and we're pressuring them. We got to get our deal. Go watch that movie, The Bridge Over the River Kwai, like I told you. We'll be right back.
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7: Colleague of mine was telling me the other day about how their Instagram feed is filled with videos, most of them kind of funny, about how grandparents and friends tend to bulldoze new parents out of the way to get to see their baby. Now, as a dad of three daughters, I know how life really does become all about them the moment those kids are born. But I also know parents are still people, too, who need their own attention beyond being mom or dad. And moms, in particular in those early years, can feel especially invisible in the eyes of other people. So what can you do to stop contributing to what is known as maternal invisibility? Women we spoke to said these two things were the most helpful. When people stopped to ask how they could best support them, number one, or when they took the initiative to handle certain tasks that obviously needed to be done. I'm Dr. Sanjay Gupta, helping you live a better life.
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12: In Mesquite along 635 LBJ Freeway, southbound at Gross, look out for a disabled 18-wheeler that's